0: revisions to both July and June reveal 55,000 more jobs created than previously reported.
1: Fox's Jenny Casola. The jobs news caused stocks to fall on Wall Street. The Dow lost 271. 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
1: More legal trouble for a controversial influencer, Andrew Tate. He's been indicted in Romania for trafficking minors and money laundering.
5: Romanian prosecutors have indicted influencer Andrew Tate for having sex with a minor, trafficking and money laundering, allegedly exploiting a 15-year-old girl in the UK and Romania between 2012 and 2021. His brother, Tristan Tate, has been charged with complicity as part of the investigation. Prosecutors allege Andrew Tate used coercion, emotional blackmail, and physical aggression to ensure the teenager compliance and allegedly forced her to produce sexually explicit material. The charges come as the brothers remain detained in Miami as they fight extradition to the UK, where they face a combined 59 charges for alleged offenses between 2010 and 2017. They have denied all wrongdoing. Gianna Gelosi, Fox News.
1: Former Labor Secretary Lori Chavez de Remer oversaw a toxic, intimidating, and humiliating work environment and engaged in numerous violations of department policy. That's the finding of a new report from the department's Office of Inspector General. The report claims that she engaged in an inappropriate relationship with a member of her security detail and repeatedly directed staff to perform personal tasks on government time. Chavez de Remer resigned earlier this year. ChatGPT is ready for a big upgrade.
6: OpenAI, the company behind ChatGPT, is announcing the new model of the AI, ChatGPT-6, and they call it Astra. The company is also calling it a generational leap in capability in what AI can do. In fact, they're calling it AGI, short for Artificial General Intelligence, suggesting it has human brain-level reasoning skills. OpenAI says Astra will bring better performance and quicker response times with better chatbots and more intuitive task automation. It also has advanced security in that it won't be hacking other systems on its own.
1: Fox's Evan Brown. I'm Lisa Lacera. This is Fox News.
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10: It's time for the KINS opinion poll question for today. 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And an overwhelming majority of voters yesterday said no, they would not be in favor of the government privatizing and selling off parts of preserved national parks to private land developers. Be sure to vote on today's question by going to KINS1063.com.
11: From the newsroom, Mike Sennett with Northern California News, Peter Colleen is at the local desk. 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A Sacramento County man pled guilty to sexually exploiting 80 children across the world. Demetrius Davis faces 300 years to life in prison, sentencing October 16th. Stockton police arrested former firearms dealer Joseph Gagna, seizing 440 firearms from his home. The formerly licensed firearms dealer accused of misappropriating firearms and possession of drugs. California gas prices up to $5.78 per gallon this Labor Day holiday weekend. That's up $1.20 from this time a year ago. The city of Winters has banned e-bikes and e-scooters from sidewalks in public areas for pedestrian safety. Mike Sennett with Northern California News. Up next, Peter Colleen at the local desk.
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16: From the newsroom, I'm Peter Colleen. Follow up on a story we told you about where Delos Moore, a 43-year-old university student and dorm resident, was arrested this week on Cal Poly Humboldt's campus for an alleged sexual assault. He had spent 14 years behind bars for committing 2 robberies. The school now out with a statement reading, in part, "We understand the members of the campus community are concerned following Monday's arrest. A person's age or prior incarceration does not automatically disqualify an otherwise eligible student from university housing." With news, I'm Peter Colleen.
17: 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And here's your official weather forecast for today. It is the third day of September, and we expect mostly cloudy conditions with partial clearing overnight tonight. And some patchy fog as well overnight, a chance of some rainfall, and low temperatures will be in the low to mid 50s. Chance of rain overnight, 20%. Coming up for Friday will be mostly cloudy skies, again some clearing, and a chance of thunder activity or rainfall, 40%, the chance of scattered showers for your Friday tomorrow. And that's your weather here on your news and information station.
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20: Averages ending lower after August jobs report came in well above expectations, fueling a rise in odds that the Fed will be hiking interest rates. U.S. employers adding 162,000 jobs in August, blowing past economists' projections, while the unemployment rate held steady at 4.1%. Many economists view August inflation data, which will be released next week, as more important to the Fed's decision-making than the latest jobs figures. Tech and industrials were among the best-performing sectors, while healthcare and consumer discretionary lagged. The Magnificent Seven Big Cap Tech stocks were mostly lower, led by Tesla and Apple. The Dow winners, Caterpillar, Home Depot, and Boeing. The Dow decliners, Microsoft, Amgen, and Apple. The Dow down 272 points. The Nasdaq lower by 77. S&P 500 down 29. That's your Fox Business Report. I'm Hillary Barsky, invested in you.
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27: I'm John Tarrant. Markets on Friday all in the red all day long, and there is only one reason, and that is the non-farms government jobs report that came out at 8:30 in the morning on Friday and showed that employment in August increased by 162,000 new jobs, and that is well above the 53,000 to 55,000 that most analysts on the street had forecast. It's also a major improvement from the unexpected loss of 23,000 jobs back in July. The unemployment rate, as expected, remained unchanged at 4.1%. The jobs report, however, plays into the hands of those at the Fed who favor a rate hike. They'll make that decision not next week, but the week after, on September the 16th. President Trump on Truth Social demanding that rates be lowered. With the economy going so well at the moment, he said, we should have the lowest rates of any country in the world, like the old days. A couple of bits of company news. Lululemon, the sporting apparel people, plunging 17 to 20% on Friday after disappointing earnings and outlook. They get a new CEO, though. She's Heidi O'Neill. She joins from Nike, and she'll be in charge from Tuesday. Germany's VW is now laying off 100,000 workers around the world. And next week, we get inflation data on Thursday and Friday and earnings from the software company Oracle and the supermarket people Kroger. With business, I'm John Tarrant.
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3: Seattle has its own version of Zora Mimdani. She is Katie Wilson, Mimdani Northwest. She, like Mimdani, when major corporations say, hey, you're going to tax the wazoo out of me? Crime's out of control? Maybe I'll take my business elsewhere. She laughed when Starbucks said, hey, we may be thinking of leaving Seattle. Let's listen to her.
5: Like, bye.
3: It was just announced recently that Starbucks is now opening up a $100 million headquarters in, ding, ding, ding, Nashville, Tennessee. And 200-plus Seattle Starbucks workers have been laid off as a result. Great job, Katie.
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6: The wildfire update for Thursday, it is September 3rd, shows that the Milepost 18 fire is 100% contained. That is great news, due in part to the rains that we received here along Humboldt Bay. While it also was raining in the interior of Humboldt, there was an inch and a quarter that came down in Hoopa. I gotta believe that that is what brought the containment from 95% up to 100%. But you can cross the Milepost 18 fire, it is 100% under wraps now. There are only four wildfires burning currently in the whole state, two of which, and they happen to be the biggest blazes, are down in Monterey County. All fires are currently in very low amounts of containment, anywhere from 1% to 23% containment. We'll keep you updated as these fires progress, but thankfully the one in Humboldt is now 100% out of here. The North Coast Unified Air Quality Management District brings you today's wildfire update, and they remind you that prescribed burning can help avoid wildfires.
7: Hi, I'm Warren Eckstein with the Pet Show Tip of the Day. Realistically, of all the questions I get asked about cats, litter box lapses are probably the most important. The most important thing you can do right off the bat is select the right type of litter for your cat, and don't keep changing. Once you find the one they like, keep using it. Make sure you keep that litter box clean, and if you have a cat that's been using the litter box for years, and then all of a sudden he misses the litter box, don't get angry at him. It might be something physical. It could be something that he's constipated and he was not in feeling too good when he used the litter box. Check with your veterinarian again to make sure there's no blockages or other problems. And if your cat does have an accident outside the litter box, I recommend cleaning up with a good odor neutralizer. It can make all the difference in the world. And if you're bringing a stray cat in, sometimes they won't go to litter right away. Take that litter box, fill it with some dirt and sand from outside. It can make all the difference in teaching that outdoor cat that a litter box is okay with no litter, with dirt and grass from outside. I'm Warren Eckstein.
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9: The school year is off to a terrific start, and Deacon Dance has been reminding the student body and our staff that God asks us to be good and beautiful, to be authentic and true. This is St. Bernard's Principal Paul Shanahan. Mother Bernard and the Sisters of St. Joseph set the standard for the school in 1912. Love your neighbor as yourself. Our words and our actions matter at school, at work, at home. I challenge each of us to choose to make a difference for others in small and big ways, to be of service, to bring joy, to be one family.
10: I'm Chad Pergram with the Speaker's Lobby.
11: Antoinette, dainty queen with her quaint guillotine.
10: Well, it wasn't Antoinette's guillotine, nor was it quaint, but it was Philon Tamdoli's guillotine. U.S. Capitol Police arrested him recently after initially approaching him for parking in a permit-only spot by the Library of Congress. An affidavit says officers spotted the guillotine and approached Lee, who was sitting on the side of a platform attached to the truck. He had a 10-foot-tall guillotine in the truck bed. Lee then told officers, quote, he wasn't there for any specific reason and didn't have any issues with specific members of Congress. When asked by an officer if the guillotine was fully operational, Lee said, quote, yeah, it's the real deal, man. Capitol Police say an officer tapped on the blade section of the guillotine and confirmed that it was metal sharpened at an angle. Police charged Lee with a misdemeanor. They also said that investigators were going through the suspect's background to learn more about why he came to Washington, D.C. With the Speaker's Lobby, Chad Pergram, Fox News.
12: It's the Rodeo Road Show on the Western Ag Network. Hi, everybody. I'm Will Rasmussen, headed for a Labor Day weekend. Today on the program, Miss Rodeo America, Olivia Favero. She's from Utah. She talks about the preparation today to get ready for the Miss Rodeo America pageant. More to it than we think. Her story coming up next. Stay close.
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14: 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Stay safe.
12: Ogden Pioneer Days, Miss Rodeo Utah, and then on to the Miss Rodeo America pageant. And the preparation to become Miss Rodeo America It's unbelievable because you have written tests and, and all that stuff. Talk about that a bit.
15: And thank you for recognizing that we have so much to do to prepare, because it really is a lot going on in just a short year. You've got a year to be your state rodeo queen, and that's when you know, okay, at the end of this year, I'm going to the Miss Rodeo America pageant, and have so much to do before you get there. I remember last year studying so hard all year. I took flashcards and listened to podcasts and wrote down notes and printed off the media guide and the rule books so I could highlight the most important parts in there that I felt like I needed to know. And that consumes a lot of your time, but then you have a wardrobe to put together, and that's trickiest part. I take the studying over that any day. Lots of horses to ride to prepare. We don't take our own horses to the pageant, so I rode over 100 horses to try and get ready for the pageant and be comfortable with anything that I may swing a leg over. So those are some really great times. Every day I tried to do one or two things to prepare.
12: Miss Rodeo America Olivia Favero on the Rodeo Road Show. I'm Will Rasmussen on the Western Ag Network.
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19: 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How does that work? You converse with Slack's chatbots. Let's say you need to design an infographic, you can ask the bot to do it using data sent to you in a Slack chat by a colleague. 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
0: News. I'm Carmen Roberts. A mistrial in the Lindsey Clancy murder trial after jurors failed to reach a verdict on the charges against the Massachusetts mom who killed her three children. President Trump reacted to the news.
1: She did a horrible, horrible thing. Can't be worse. But you'll find out what the price to pay is. There'll be a price. It's going to be mental institution or jail or something. But I guess they're going to go through another trial. It's too bad.
0: The president speaking to reporters in the Oval Office. Clancy's defense team says she was not guilty due to insanity caused by postpartum psychosis. And stocks took a tumble after jobs surged in August, raising the chance of an interest rate hike.
2: U.S. employers adding 162,000 jobs in August, blowing past economists' projections.
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1: Let's take another look at the weather on the North Coast for today. More partly cloudy to cloudy skies will be continuing into the early hours of this evening, and then for the Labor Day weekend, partly cloudy to mostly clear skies will be returning. Light and variable winds will be shifting from the west over towards the northeast as we approach Saturday, and lows for tonight are expected to be from 45 to 55 degrees. That is another look at the weather on the North Coast for Friday, the 4th of September. It's time now for the Dogs on Death Row report from the Humboldt County Animal Shelter, brought to you courtesy of Compass Community Credit Union. Now let's check in with Jeanette from the Animal Shelter, who's ready to tell us about a few of the animals up for adoption this week.
2: Hey there, this is Jeanette from the Humboldt County Animal Shelter, and I'm here to tell you about a few of our great animals up for adoption. First up is 11-year-old Indy, who's a 30-pound petite blonde border collie who's looking for a calm retirement home. She'd love to spend her days providing company and companionship to her forever family. She may be a mature gal, but still enjoys a nice walk and some short tosses with her ball. Next up, we have the gorgeous Domino, who is a 3-year-old, 60-pound black and white pit bull mix who just happens to be a staff and volunteer favorite. This youngster came back from a camping trip with some of our volunteers. He was described as calm, polite, great in the car, eager to sample the morning pancakes. 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This absolute stunner is ready for a life fit to her breed. She is wicked smart and full of energy. 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
9: The establishment Democrats have been basically just hanging out, hating on Trump so much that they're not dealing with the fact that they have been taken over by the left wing.

0: lunatic asylum. But the more we hear from them, the more it helps conservatives and Republicans to say, can you see this, guys? They have no plans that are actually going to work. The laws of economics apply to everybody, including the DSA. I do think it's curious that AOC rejoined them. They said they could never support her for president because she had walked away from them. So now she's trying to be everything to all people. She's saying that woke one was crazy. And really the only thing that's holding them all together is their hatred of President Trump. So even though they say we're going to get in there and we're going to help lower gas prices, how is hating President Trump going to lower gas prices?
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4: The U.S. Army now needs a new secretary, as former Secretary Dan Driscoll's last day on the job was Wednesday. However, there appears to be more questions than answers about why he stepped down after only about 18 months on the job. In a post on X, Driscoll wrote, serving in the role has been the honor of a lifetime, adding he had the privilege to, quote, modernize and accelerate how the Army mans, trains, and equips the most lethal fighting force on the face of the earth. We could not have made the progress we did without the support of Secretary Hegseth. However, there have been reports that conflict with War Secretary Pete Hegseth may have led to Driscoll's departure. Several military leaders have either resigned or been fired since the Trump administration took office, including Army Chief of Staff General Randy George, who retired just after the war in Iran began, and Europe and Africa Commander General Chris Donahue, who stepped down in July. Kevin Uretzky, Fox News.
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7: Life is certainly made up of a lot of ups and downs. You say it sure is, but am I the only one with downs? Listen to these losers. In his first 3 years as an automaker, Henry Ford went bankrupt twice. Great actor and dancer Fred Astaire was told he couldn't act or dance. Albert Einstein was told he was mentally retarded. And here's one I can't believe. Michael Jordan perhaps the greatest basketball player ever, was cut from his high school basketball team. The message here, keep trying. I'm Jerry Stewart. That was One Moment in America.
3: Road construction work continues throughout the year, weather permitting and sometimes weather related. Humboldt County Public Works reminds you to be cautious while driving in construction zones or where there's roadside maintenance. Drainage work will be continuing in the Wyatt area along Highway 101 with a full southbound off-ramp closure in effect Mondays through Fridays from 6 a.m. to 6 p.m. There's going to be overnight culvert work continuing on Highway 101 between the Tompkins Hill Road overhead bridge and the Spruce Point overcrossing. This work will be occurring most nights from 8 p.m. through 6 a.m. with lane closures and a full northbound off-ramp closure at Fields Landing. And more highway construction will be continuing on Highway 299 about a mile east of the Blue Lake Weight Station. 10-minute delays will be expected Mondays through Fridays from 6:30 a.m. to 8 p.m. Humboldt County Public Works shares that many road workers are injured throughout the year by unsafe and inattentive drivers. Please keep your eyes on the road and always drive safely.
9: It's September 4th, and this is your Fox Daily Snapshot. Today is National Wildlife Day. Founded in 2005 to honor the memory of wildlife conservationist Steve Irwin, the day is meant to bring awareness to the plight of so many fish and wildlife species, which are in danger of disappearing forever due to climate change, deforestation, and encroachment by man. So take some time to learn how you might be able to help nature in your part of the world. Also on this date, in 1882, Thomas Edison presented the first successful commercial lighting and power system when he switched on the lights at Pearl Street Station in the Lower Manhattan section of New York City. And in 1972, game show The Price is Right debuted on CBS. If it's your birthday today, you share it with pop icon and singer Beyoncé Knowles, born in 1981. I'm Tushar Saxena, and that's your Fox Daily Snapshot.
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16: The Ambiance Owners Association governs a neighborhood where homes average about $1 million. The HOA argued the American flag represented a political view and would degrade the neighborhood. Amy told the California Post that she was outraged by the threats, says the American flag is a symbol of freedom. Yet another reason why homeowners should do their homework and make sure they do not buy a home in a neighborhood that is governed by communists. 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
19: 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Next, hold on to the shares for at least 5 years. 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Advocates of the tax break say it encourages more business creation and investment activity. 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That's the Bloomberg Small Business Report.
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25: 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Drink Champs is one of the most successful hip-hop podcasts since it debuted. Hosted by rapper Nori and DJ EFN, the show is celebrating 10 years and just passed 500 episodes. Thinking back on when they first started the show, Noriega told Bloomberg he never anticipated this kind of success.
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2: Let's take another look at the weather on the North Coast for today. More partly cloudy to cloudy skies will be continuing into the early hours of this evening, and then for the Labor Day weekend, partly cloudy to mostly clear skies will be returning. Light and variable winds will be shifting from the west over towards the northeast as we approach Saturday, and lows for tonight are expected to be from 45 to 55 degrees. That is another look at the weather on the North Coast for Friday, the 4th of September.
3: Hoping to lower record-high beef prices ahead of November's elections, President Trump says he'll give U.S. farmers and ranchers the right to process their own meat. That means slaughtering their own animals and bypassing big meat packers and processors like Tyson and JBS. He'll also require country of origin labels on imports of beef. But that could mean no USDA inspections of that meat or facilities, alarming food safety experts. Wall Street ends the week higher but lower today. The Dow down 272 points. The Nasdaq lost 77. The S&P down 29 after a blowout August jobs report. 162,000 jobs added. But that's raising the likelihood of a Federal Reserve rate hike in just 2 weeks in order to drive inflation lower. And shares of Tesla today down 6% after the launch late Thursday of the Cybercab robo-taxi. But it had no surprises, nothing new, no Elon Musk, and investors were not impressed. Tom Busby, Bloomberg Radio.
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5: Hi, this is Tom Throssell for Community Comment. Lately, I've been thinking a lot about the word grace. Grace always reminds me of the movie Hook, where Robin Williams plays the grown-up Peter Pan, and as he sits down at the dinner table with all the Lost Boys, someone says, "Let's say grace." So Peter bows his head and begins, "Lord," and all in unison, the Lost Boys yell, "Grace," and dive into the food. Sometimes I get confused between grace and mercy. Mercy's not getting what you do deserve, and grace is getting what you don't deserve. For example, you get caught speeding and get pulled over. The officer will show mercy by not giving you the ticket you deserve. Many people throw themselves on the mercy of the court, hoping they don't get what they deserve. But grace, on the other hand, is getting what you don't deserve. You go to a restaurant and the waitress forgot multiple items on your order, and you could tell she's just having a rough day. The work she did wasn't worthy of a large tip, or maybe any tip at all, but you decided to give her one anyway, just because you wanted to give her some grace. She didn't earn it, but you gave it anyway. It's an unearned gift that says, "I see you and I care." Many of you know that I work at Adult and Teen Challenge, recovery program for people struggling with life-controlling issues like drugs and alcohol. I've had many students tell me they grew up with abuse and addiction in the home. They often followed the examples they had learned as children and ended up struggling themselves. They didn't choose their childhoods, but they're fighting hard to choose a healthy future. The men and women in this program have taught me so much about grace. I can't tell you how many times I've met someone who comes from such a harsh, angry, or difficult lifestyle. When I sit down with them and hear their story, I begin to understand where they came from. I have no response but to give them grace. The crazy part is, when I show them grace, most of the time they return grace to me. I know some people fear giving grace because others might take advantage of your kindness or even see your giving grace as a weakness. But I like to encourage you to give grace, even to those who don't deserve it. Why? Well, because at many points in my life, people have showed me grace when I didn't deserve it. There's a good chance others have shown you grace when you didn't deserve it either. Giving grace shows your character. It shows who you are. How others respond is on them. And grace isn't weakness. It's the strength to break the cycle of hurt. This week, I encourage you to look for a moment to give someone a gift they didn't earn. You might just find it changes their story and yours. Well, thanks for listening. Have a great weekend, everybody. This is Tom Throssell for Community Comment.
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9: A deadlock jury. I'm Lisa LaSera, Fox News, and a mistrial declared in the Lindsey Clancy trial in Massachusetts.
10: This jury sent a final note saying that, quote, with a heavy heart, they could not reach a unanimous decision in deciding whether or not Lindsey Clancy was criminally responsible for killing her three children. After court, District Attorney Tim Cruz said the trial was not about the mental health care system. It was about Clancy's three children, Cora, Dawson, and Callen.
9: Fox's Brian Yenis in Plymouth. Clancy's attorney Kevin Reddington had filed a last-minute appeal to the state Supreme Court claiming one juror was not following the law when it came to reasonable doubt, but was unsuccessful. He thanked the other members of the jury for their service.
11: And you could see how defeated they were sitting there. And I got a funny feeling that they would have gone on for another week if they had to. So I hope that guy can sleep well at night.
9: Prosecutor has not said if they will attempt to retry the case. A federal judge has extended the block against the Postal Service implementing President Trump's executive order seeking to limit mail-in voting during the midterms until September 10th. The Trump administration has already appealed the temporary restraining order. This latest order will also likely be appealed. Despite rising gas and flight prices, Americans aren't letting that affect them this Labor Day weekend.
12: Through Monday, the TSA expects to screen 10.1 million passengers, just short of last year's busier than usual Labor Day weekend, which reached nearly 10.4 million. If you're driving, you can expect to pay about 94 cents more per gallon than you would have the Friday before Labor Day last year.
9: Fox's Jonathan Sarri. AAA is predicting a slight increase in highway traffic compared to last year, with just over 39 million Americans traveling by car for the holiday weekend. 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
9: The U.S. imposes more economic sanctions on Cuba.
16: The U.S. State Department is now putting top leaders in Cuba under further economic sanctions, along with certain industrial entities considered vital to the island's already paralyzed economy. Among them are the state-owned industrial supply company responsible for obtaining the spare and replacement equipment used to keep Cuba's decaying power grid operating. Cuba's foreign minister, posting on social media, called the sanctions a crime and collective punishment on the Cuban Cuban people. In Miami, Evan Brown, Fox News.
9: An ICE officer has pled not guilty to lying to investigators about the circumstances that led to the shooting of a Venezuelan man during the immigration crackdown in Minneapolis in January. Christian Castro has been ordered released from custody. When Congress returns from recess, it's expected to take up a measure that would regulate college sports.
17: Legendary coach Nick Saban is now pushing a bill in the Senate. He's doing it at President Trump's request. The bill caps how much money schools can direct toward players for their name, image, and likeness. It also limits players to 5 years of eligibility. There's a Senate test vote later this month. The bill's path is unclear in the House. The Senate bill is bipartisan, but some conservatives don't believe the bill does enough to keep men from playing women's sports. Others say the bill is nowhere near the top of their agenda, especially compared to other priorities like the cost of living.
9: Fox's Chad Pergram. If the bill passes the Senate, it's expected to face challenges in the House during an election year. A federal appeals court has declined to enforce most of a National Labor Relations Board ruling that found that Starbucks illegally threatened employees for trying to unionize. But the New Orleans-based court upheld a finding that Starbucks illegally threatened to deny maternity leave benefits to a pregnant employee. I'm Lee Silasera. This is Fox News.
0: Well, on Saturday, September 5th, it's the Ferndale Concourse. 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
21: Well, the phone logs keep filling up. The board keeps filling up. Welcome back, America. We'll take a few more calls. We have our guest, presumably, scheduled in about 10 minutes. So let's get going over here. Let's see. Let's go to Barry, Santa Rosa, California, the great Sirius XM satellite. How are you? Barry. Is Barry there?
22: I'm here.
21: And now I hear you. Thank you.
22: I got some situation.
21: What's going on, Rich? Coming in and out? Unfortunately, Barry, you're coming in and out. You must be going into a tunnel. I don't know. We'll put him on hold, and we'll keep moving. Let us go to Howard, Potomac, Maryland, on the Mark Levin app. How are you, Howard?
23: Hi, Mark. I'm great. Very nice to talk to you. I just want to make a couple points. I don't believe that the job numbers, unless they're just deluged with negative numbers, are going to influence too many people how they're going to vote. It might influence what jobs people have and people doing a little bit better. But I'd really like to see, thank you. I'd really like to see them bring out short old TV clips where they show the inflation under Biden in 2021, 22, 23, and all those numbers. It's not like it's that complicated. And then just, the explanation is so easy. I don't know, if people are going to buy it, but, it's built in. It's hard to move. And I think that stuff would help. I think
21: it's just too bad they don't have, and I'm sure he's not around anymore, the people that used to do Reagan's commercials, because they just knew how to do it. You know what I mean? Like, it's morning in America again and that sort of thing. And they could take they could take what you're talking about, inflation, take other issues, too. There's more take-home pay now than there was before because of taxes have been cut across the board. And there's a really good story to tell. You're 100% right. And they want to keep focusing on gasoline, gasoline, gasoline, because that's all they've got. And even there is a story for the president to talk about, which is, or the Republicans for that matter, if the Democrats were in charge, the price of fuel would even be higher. They're the ones that drove it up before. The price of electricity is higher because of them. And they ought to hit them with affordability commercials. Blue states are unaffordable. Democrat districts are unaffordable. Their taxes are unaffordable. Their regulations are unaffordable. And just on and on and on. I'm with you. I don't get it.
23: And just to add to all that, do you really want to put these people back in charge? Can I make one more point?
21: Yeah, sure.
23: The other point I would like to make is with regard to the socialism, whatever you call it. In other words, I think they should have some type of communication where they interview people who have fled those places, and lots and lots and lots of pictures of empty stores, you know, in communist and socialist countries, and empty shelves, mm-hmm. and all that goes along with that. It just seems like the easiest story in the world to tell, and I just don't see them doing it graphically that way. They talk about it, but mm-hmm. I just love to see somebody figure out how to do it that way.
21: I agree with you, because our story is great and theirs is horrendous. No, I agree. Thanks, Howard. Good call. Let's keep going. AJ, Savannah, Georgia, the great WTKS. Go.
1: How you doing there, Mark? First
21: I'm
1: of all,
21: good.
1: Love your book. Love your book, The Democrat Party Hates America. I have to get you the next one, On Power. Okay.
21: Thank you.
1: I call.
21: Do we have one of those, Rich, or no? All right, we'll send you one. Don't hang up after the call, AJ.
1: All right, thank you. Okay, do you remember in the 60s, this Lindsey Clancy, she reminds me of the Alice Crimmins trial.
21: I don't remember
1: that. Alice Crimmins, she was accused in the early 60s. I'm a little bit older than you. And she killed her two kids. And mm-hmm. that's what I'm thinking of. And my hat goes off to that one holdout juror.
21: Mm-hmm.
1: Okay, because that's the way it should be, and I admire him.
21: And you know what else? Here's the thing. You know, AJ, if we actually saw those three little kids being murdered, I think the attitude of a lot of these people would be a lot different. With, you know, all we can do is think about it and have it described to us and so forth, and there she's sitting there as the victim. She's not the victim.
1: Right.
21: She has a defense. She has a legitimate defense, and she's raised it. But she's guilty of what she did. The only debate was her mens rea and her state of mind. And in that state, in Massachusetts, it's not on the defense to prove that she has these mental issues. It's on the prosecution to prove that she doesn't. So it's a very liberal state, and you can see how that would change the whole outcome of a trial.
1: Right, right. Yeah, that just broke my heart, man.
21: Mm-hmm. I can't imagine killing three of your kids and killing them that way and killing them all within a half hour, sending your husband off to the CVS, checking to make sure he's still there, and then one by one. I mean, it's just, I understand she's got mental issues, and I perfectly understand. I didn't say send her to death, but not to even manslaughter, not even that. You had 11 out of 12 of them that want to let her go. I mean, I know she'd have to go to an institution to be treated and all that, but that's not the same thing.
1: Not.
21: All right, so I'm not alone. All right, AJ, thank you, man. Appreciate your call very much. Bob, Southern Delaware, not to be confused with Northern Delaware here, the great WGMD. How are you?
2: Pretty good. Thanks for taking my call, Mr. Levin.
21: You bet.
2: I tried to call the other day when you had mentioned at the end of one of your segments that, God forbid, what's going to happen once Trump leaves office. Mm-hmm. Well, you know what the answer to that is, Mr. McMahon? We mm-hmm. have to vote in another non-politician. Who could you recommend?
21: I don't think it's a matter of that. I really don't. Maybe it is to some extent, but Trump is a force of nature, politician or no politician. It's just that he has his abilities and skills and energy that really nobody else has. So it's not just to elect a non-politician, I don't think. It's just that he is different. And I want people to understand that while we're living in the moment. And he needs our support. And we need to go out and vote. Because that man is doing what he does for us. For you, Mr. and Mrs. America. So we have, to me, a duty to defend what he's doing. Because he's doing it for us. And that means electing these Republicans. Look, there's a number of Republicans I don't even like, but I would vote for them anyway to stop this enemy. They're no longer an adversary. They're no longer just merely a political party. They have their sights on the Supreme Court, on the Electoral College, the way we vote, on the Senate. They have the sights on our economic system. The whole thing is on the table. They can say they're different from DSA, but they're very much one and the same. And so that's why I think we really have to pay attention to what's going on. Bob, final words.
2: Yes, I switched from the Republican Party to an independent because of the rhinos and all the underhanded Republicans that are in office that hate Mr. Trump. The whole country of politicians hate him because they can't be him. And that's why I'm saying the MAGA movement was built on a non-politician, and I would like to see it kept that way.
21: Well, there are non-politicians. A lot of them are left-wingers.
2: Well, they're terrible.
21: That's why I'm saying that can't in and of itself be the litmus test. And, you know, my theory, I think it's correct, and Victor Davis Hanson agrees with me. I have him on Sunday. On Life, Liberty, and Levin. I think you're going to like that, Bob, by the way. He says, yeah, that the president watched the Tea Party movement, got involved in the Tea Party movement, and much of MAGA is the Tea Party movement, which is a wonderful thing. Thank you for your call, my friend. Appreciate it. We'll be right back.
3: Mark Levin.
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0: And so if you're a Democrat and you're against these things, you have to try and concoct idea. Well, what about this and what about this? But look how clearly thought out this is. And by the way, it's not the only state. And we've got a lot of localities that have been doing this too. But it's maybe in the minority, the state of states. Because you've had politicians who are talking about basically blackouts and so forth. Now, these blue states, they obviously are going to be punished. They're going to be punished because what's going to happen is these companies are going to settle in other states, and they should. That's what's going to happen. So people in West Virginia will get jobs. People in other states will get jobs. And you're going to see these big, what were formerly industrialized states. Josh Shapiro's a disaster in Pennsylvania. The simpleton in New Jersey's a disaster. The simpleton in New York's a disaster. Same with Illinois. Same with California. So these dark blue states, they are going to self-punish. Just like, excuse me, just like they're now depopulating. And they're going to be behind. Because once these companies are investing hundreds of billions of dollars in this location or that location, they're not going to uproot that. They're not going to uproot that. And just think of all the jobs that come along with this, not just in that specific industry. All the small businesses that are going to be created, like restaurants, like car dealerships. I mean, you can go down the list. People need things when they're moving into these communities and these things are going on. And so I think what the governor of West Virginia is doing is absolutely brilliant. He's saying, okay, here's our conditions. And these companies are saying, we can meet those conditions. We can meet those conditions. Now, the one area in Virginia that's taking advantage of it most is Loudoun County, Virginia. You've heard me talk about it. Very liberal county now. Unfortunately, it wasn't 20 years ago. Heavy Democrat. Unfortunately, it wasn't 20 years ago. And yet, the Board of Supervisors, their zoning boards, they have embraced this idea. There are scores and scores of data centers in this one location. And not too far from them, private housing, townhomes, apartments and condos, you know, split levels, things like that. They're all there. They're all there. And you talk about a mixed community, people that are qualified to do different things. That's the mixed community. So I just point this out to you because there's been so much ridiculous crap put out there by the Marxists like Bernie Sanders. Is there anything Bernie Sanders has ever wanted to go forward with that would create jobs? No. For him, success is a problem. Success in a capitalist system undermines his ideology. That's why he goes on about oligarchs and billionaires. He'll never focus on these specific industries. And he'll never focus on how this is creating jobs across America. It certainly, and when this is in full bloom, it's going to be unbelievable. It's going to be unbelievable. And either the states that sign up for it, it'll particularly be unbelievable in the states that sign up for it. The states that don't, they're going to be left behind. And you know what they'll do? They'll keep taxing the same tax base over and over and over again and kill it. Because that's what they do. That's all they're good at. I mean, these are, like I said, they're the Luddites. We talked about what a Luddite is, right? Early 1800s and then into the second industrial revolution and now people who are opposed to technological advances. People who are opposed to industrial advances. Now, they want to take every advantage of them. There's not a Marxist, Islamist, there's not a Democrat around who doesn't want the benefit of new medical discoveries, new technologies. Not at all. But they still preach communism and socialism and all the other isms, don't they? Well, there's consequences for that. And they should pay them. We'll be right back.
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3: Fox News, I'm Roxanne Evans. A mistrial in the Lindsey Clancy murder trial. Jurors in Massachusetts failed to reach a unanimous verdict after 7 days of deliberations. Clancy was accused of killing her three young children before attempting to take her own life. Prosecutors could seek a new trial. The Trump administration downplaying the ongoing conflict in the Middle East between the U.S. and Iran, saying it is not a war. President Trump is defending his administration's description of the fighting. And a stronger than expected jobs report.
4: They announced 162,000 jobs, new jobs.
3: President Trump announcing the latest numbers. The unemployment rate held steady at 4.1%. The report comes as the administration touts continued strength in the American labor market. 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
5: Let's take another look at the weather on the North Coast for today. More partly cloudy to cloudy skies will be continuing into the early hours of this evening, and then for the Labor Day weekend, partly cloudy to mostly clear skies will be returning. Light and variable winds will be shifting from the west over towards the northeast as we approach Saturday, and lows for tonight are expected to be from 45 to 55 degrees. That is another look at the weather on the North Coast for Friday, the 4th of September.
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7: Hey, welcome back to the Lars Larson Show. It's a pleasure to be with you. It's First Amendment Friday. Glad to be with you and always glad to take your calls. Our poll on X today. Should a parent have a right to decide where to take his or her own child to church? I think the answer to that should be yes. But the Maine Supreme Judicial Court had ruled on Tuesday against a mother who's been fighting an order that prevents her from taking her child to her church in Westbrook, Maine. The child's father wants the kids to go somewhere else. Mom wants them to go to her local church, and the district judge sided with one of the parents, the dad. In that case, I think the judge is absolutely wrong. I do not think the government should be deciding which church is worthy and which church is not. Let me go to Ray in Alabama on a First Amendment Friday. Hey, Ray, welcome to the program. What's on your mind today?
8: Hey, Lars, thanks for taking my call. In reference to the gentleman you were just talking to,
7: The gentleman is the mayor of King Cove, Alaska. Yep.
8: Right. You know, we need a 20-mile road. We need a 10,000-foot roadway. No, you don't. Move. You know? It wasn't important enough for the Army Corps of Engineers, and there's 800 people living there, to put in a road. Now there's 400 people living there. It's less of a need now, you know?
7: There's been a town there for about 100 years, Ray. Since the Army Corps of Engineers builds facilities in many, many places, if there are 400 Americans who live in King Cove, Alaska, and they need a 20-mile road, which is sounds like nothing to most communities have hundreds and hundreds of miles of streets and roads. What's wrong with building them a road? Right. And what's wrong with telling the environmentalists, we can do this, and I think the birds will be just fine?
8: Well, I'm not talking about the birds and all, but, I mean, they can choose to live somewhere else. They've been there 100 years, they ain't needed a road till now. You know, I mean, move.
7: Okay. Well, that's an interesting idea. I'll throw that out there, Ray. I appreciate the call. By the way, let me go to Sam. Sam, you called in about the Lindsey Clancy case and the mistrial today. What's on your mind?
9: Well, if this goes where she is found to be not guilty, if that's what this all ends up as, I think it's time we repeal the 19th Amendment. It's been a train wreck to let this many women who get all of their opinions from tarot cards and astrology, and they don't care about the Lindsey admitted. She said that she killed the kids and told them to go to God as she was strangling them.
7: Yep.
9: It's the most clear-cut case ever. How are we going to allow people who think that they shouldn't be ever held accountable, why are we going to give them the ability to be responsible and to be able to vote and to be able to serve on juries and to be able to be judges when they don't believe that they should be held accountable for their actions?
7: Yeah, sadly, there's some men who apparently agree.

0: The Bembo has...
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3: I'm Deborah Valentine. Plymouth, Massachusetts DA Timothy Cruz speaking to reporters after a mistrial was declared in the triple murder trial of Lindsay Clancy and the strangulation death of her three young children.
4: The charges of first-degree murder were warranted and appropriate in these circumstances.
3: A single holdout juror who opposed a not guilty plea by reason of insanity verdict resulted in the mistrial. There's no decision yet on a possible retrial. The U.S. Labor Department reports employers added a surprising number of jobs in August. President Trump comments.
5: They announced 162,000 jobs, new jobs, which was about five times more than the projection.
3: The unemployment rate stayed at 4.1%. Based on the numbers, the president is using the Federal Reserve to lower interest rates ahead of the midterms. AAA forecasts 45 to 46 million Americans are traveling this holiday weekend, with domestic bookings up 9%. 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
6: Overnight weather conditions going into Labor Day weekend show that we are going to be having temperatures along Humboldt Bay in the lower 50s. There will be fog and clouds for the overnight. Also, you can expect the lightest of a wind blowing as well. Weather on Saturday will be foggy and cloudy in the beginning of the day, but it will be mostly sunny. By the time we get into the afternoon, you will have temperatures again along Humboldt Bay in the low 60s. And that is a look at the weather report for the overnight as well as Saturday here on the North Coast.
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3: I'm Roxanne Evans. A mistrial in the Lindsay Clancy murder case after jurors failed to reach a verdict on charges against the Massachusetts mother who killed her three children. Her attorney asked for the removal of one juror over a reasonable doubt instructions.
4: Clancy's attorney Kevin Reddington argued the judge should have replaced a lone holdout juror who had doubt but refused to follow the law on reasonable doubt. Reddington says the jury was split 11-1 for acquittal and later blasted that holdout male juror.
3: Fox's Brian Yenis. President Trump pushing back on the word war, calling the ongoing fight with Iran a military conflict. Small potatoes for the United States. And stocks took a tumble after a strong jobs report, raising chances of an interest rate hike. The U.S. economy added 162,000 jobs. 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
5: Overnight weather conditions going into Labor Day weekend show that we are going to be having temperatures along Humboldt Bay in the lower 50s. There will be fog and clouds for the overnight. Also, you can expect the lightest of a wind blowing as well. Weather on Saturday will be foggy and cloudy in the beginning of the day, but it will be mostly sunny. By the time we get into the afternoon, you will have temperatures again along Humboldt Bay in the low 60s. And that is a look at the weather report for the overnight as well as Saturday here on the North Coast.
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5: We are Red Eye Radio. He is Eric Cronin. I'm Gary McNamara. And before we get to the meat and potatoes portion of the show, the protein and high carb part, this little audio cut here from AOC yesterday that TMZ was following her.
6: Oh, yeah.
5: Oh my God.
6: Yeah.
5: TMZ must be desperate.
6: Right.
5: Here we go.
6: All right.
7: Would you ever date a conservative? Is that anything you'd ever entertain?
8: I have to say it's probably not.
5: So I'm the single guy, so I have no shot with her. And, you know, I was thinking with Jasmine Crockett being unemployed, maybe I'd have a shot, you know, being three blocks in her district still.
6: Yeah. Right.
5: I don't even know if she married. I don't even know whether she's married or not.
6: Or you could just hang out with your cat.
5: Wow. Yeah. I didn't think about that. That third option
6: seems the best. If you want to hang out with something that's unpredictable and then just goes off for no reason, you already have a cat, dude.

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1: Deborah Valentine. A judge Friday declaring a mistrial in the Lindsey Clancy triple murder trial after jurors deadlocked. Fox's Brian Yenis reports.
2: The state Supreme Court denied a defense emergency appeal to stop the mistrial. Clancy's attorney Kevin Reddington argued the judge should have replaced a lone holdout juror who had doubt but refused to follow the law on reasonable doubt.
1: A status conference is planned for September 29th. Clancy remains at a state medical and psychiatric hospital. A surprising 162,000 jobs added to U.S. payrolls for August, according to the U.S. Labor Department. Fox's Peter Ducey has more from the White House.
3: A stronger economy could be a plus for Republican midterm candidates. The Iran conflict, TBD.
1: Unemployment remains steady at 4.1%. Revisions added 55,000 jobs to June and July payrolls. 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
4: Overnight weather conditions going into Labor Day weekend show that we are going to be having temperatures along Humboldt Bay in the lower 50s. There will be fog and clouds for the overnight. Also, you can expect the lightest of a wind blowing as well. Weather on Saturday will be foggy and cloudy in the beginning of the day, but it will be mostly sunny. By the time we get into the afternoon, you will have temperatures again along Humboldt Bay in the low 60s. And that is a look at the weather report for the overnight as well as Saturday here on the North Coast.
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1: Valentine. A mistrial declared Friday after jurors could not unanimously agree on a verdict in Lindsay Clancy's triple murder trial. Clancy's lawyer, Kevin Reddington, says one of 12 jurors was a holdout.
2: They know that they were robbed by one man for whatever his agenda was, who stole 7 weeks of the life of these other jurors.
1: The next step is a status conference on September 29th. The legal team for former Olympian David Hearn, charged with vandalizing the Lincoln Memorial reflecting pool Friday, asking a judge to toss out the case with prejudice.
3: The government has conceded that there is no probable cause to bring a case. There never was probable cause to be a case, and there never will be probable cause to be a case.
1: Hearn's counsel, Norman Eisman. 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
4: Overnight weather conditions going into Labor Day weekend show that we are going to be having temperatures along Humboldt Bay in the lower 50s. There will be fog and clouds for the overnight. Also, you can expect the lightest of a wind blowing as well. Weather on Saturday will be foggy and cloudy in the beginning of the day, but it will be mostly sunny. By the time we get into the afternoon, you will have temperatures again along Humboldt Bay in the low 60s. And that is a look at the weather report for the overnight as well as Saturday here on the North Coast.
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4: We are Red Eye Radio. He is Eric Cronin. I'm Gary McNamara. And before we get to the meat and potatoes portion of the show, the protein and high carb part, this little audio cut here from AOC yesterday that TMZ was following her.
5: Oh, yeah.
4: Oh, my God.
5: Yeah.
4: TMC must be desperate.
5: Right.
4: Here we go.
5: All right.
6: I ask, would you ever date a conservative? Is that anything you'd ever entertain?
7: I have to say it's probably not.
4: I'm the single guy, so I have no shot with her. And, you know, I was thinking with Jasmine Crockett being unemployed, maybe I'd have a shot, you know. Being three blocks in her district still.
5: Yeah, right.
4: I don't even know if she married. I don't even know whether she's married or not.
5: Or you could just hang out with your cat.
4: Wow. Yeah. I didn't think about that. That third option
5: seems the best. If you want to hang out with something that's unpredictable and then just goes off for no reason, you already have a cat, dude.

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1: News, I'm Roxanne Evans. A mistrial in the Lindsey Clancy murder case after jurors deadlocked on charges against the Massachusetts mother who killed her three children. The defense called for the removal of one holdout juror.
2: Clancy's attorney Kevin Reddington argued the judge should have replaced a lone holdout juror who had doubt but refused to follow the law on reasonable doubt. Reddington says the jury was split 11-1 for acquittal and later blasted that holdout male juror.
1: Fox's Brian Yenna says status hearing is set for September 29th. U.S. Central Command says the U.S. recently struck Iranian Revolutionary Guard Corps targets. Fox's Christina Coleman.
3: They say the strikes follow recent attempted attacks by Iran against commercial shipping in the Strait of Hormuz and military service members.
1: The U.S. added 162,000 jobs in August. 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
4: Overnight weather conditions going into Labor Day weekend show that we are going to be having temperatures along Humboldt Bay in the lower 50s. There will be fog and clouds for the overnight. Also, you can expect the lightest of a wind blowing as well. Weather on Saturday will be foggy and cloudy in the beginning of the day, but it will be mostly sunny. By the time we get into the afternoon, you will have temperatures again along Humboldt Bay in the low 60s. And that is a look at the weather report for the overnight as well as Saturday here on the North Coast.
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0: We haven't changed what we believe. We don't practice political idolatry. We don't sit there and say, I voted for this guy, so no matter what he does, we're going to be in full and total agreement because we don't have a mind of our own, and we do not wish to remain consistent on the ideologies that we have held on economics, which is about freedom in the economic system, and government stays out of it.
1: Right.
0: We haven't changed. It's always, you know, you didn't get mad at us 20 years ago for holding that opinion, or 10 years ago, and all of a sudden, a year ago, what are you guys talking about? Well, we have been consistent. And so, but I just thought that was interesting that Ted Cruz did it after we said yesterday, look, that's the one thing that isn't being talked about. Conservatives aren't stupid. They're not stupid. They understand what socialism does. They understand that when you increase the cost of doing business, which again was the tariffs, you're not going to expand an economy.
1: Right.
0: You may make certain sectors more profitable because you protect them from competition. But things cost more. You cannot expand an economy as fast by increasing the cost of doing business. You cannot increase it faster by not doing that. I mean, by doing that rather than not doing it.
1: Right.
0: And conservatives know that. And you can't BS them. They may be quiet because they voted for you, but they're going, because we do live in a time where it is the best of, I'm just saying two evils. I don't believe it's evil what the president is doing. I don't know why he believes it. You told me first, your biggest fear in the second term for Trump is that his liberal instincts would take a hold, all of it. But I never thought it would be to the point of taking equity in companies and promoting it as a great thing for America. I wonder what those conversations are like between Ted Cruz and the president.
1: Well,
0: because if he's been having the conversation, then the president comes out, you know, this week we're going to take a third of the equity in a foreign country.
1: Yeah, and I think industry. There's also the why does Ted Cruz right now feel like it's important to speak out? Now, could be that, you know, he's teeing things up for 28. I don't know. Or that he's just feels compelled. Look, we've got to make sure.
0: It is the debate.
1: You know,
0: it's a debate that nobody wanted to talk, that nobody in the Republican Party wants to talk about.
1: And he's not up for re-election this cycle, but again, which also gives him a little more room to talk about it as a Republican, especially in a state like Texas. So there could be a number of reasons, but this was my concern going back to the first term, as you mentioned, the more liberal tendencies. And really, it wasn't so much the liberal tendencies as it was his willingness to listen to his daughter during that first term.
0: Yes.
1: Who has liberal tendencies, who brought up things like a daycare tax credits and things like that. And, you know, certain things that were on the liberal agenda that were mentioned by the president in the first term, never really taken on during the first term. And now she's not, you know, I'm sure she has conversations with her dad, but she's not officially an advisor. And so the question then becomes, all right, why go? And this goes much further. You know, when we talk about tax credits for child care and, you know, more tax credits for families with children and all of that, it's, you know, ownership in companies, you know, the ramped up tariff move, all of these things that the left has been wanting to do for the longest time. 2016, Bernie, I agree with Mr. Trump on tariffs. And, you know, these are things I know there's some liberals in Canada that don't like Trump's tariffs, but liberals here in the U.S. haven't been too outspoken about it. It hasn't been a thing. And now it's because, I mean, it's very clear. Well, we get into office, we can ramp up tariffs the way we want to, or we can ramp up ownership in companies the way we want to. And that was always my concern. I'm kind of surprised, and maybe it's just hasn't happened yet, that we haven't talked single payer yet. You know, when the president the other day, a couple days ago, announcing the addition to his health care initiative and things like that, and Trump RX and all of that, all good and well, that's great. You know, let's save people some money. But the question is, what's next? You know, because that his goal is to cut out the middlemen. You know, the insurance companies are getting rich, and, you know, we should cut out the middlemen, and the money should go directly to healthcare providers. Well, all right. That's part of the plan of single payer. Is it going to go that far? I'm curious.
0: Well, especially since his first term, remember, he talked about Medicare.
1: Right. He did.
0: Yeah, Medicare yeah. for all.
1: That's why I'm kind of surprised we haven't heard it yet.
0: We are Red Eye Radio.
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12: Hello, this is Officer Solomon with the Eureka Police Department. I'd like to talk to you today about the dangers of texting and driving. It takes just a few seconds to send a text, but at 65 miles an hour, your vehicle is traveling at 95 feet per second. At that speed, you could drift into oncoming traffic within the blink of an eye. Even a moment of inattention can result in a collision with another vehicle, object, or person. Put the phone away, keep your eyes on the road, and your hands on the wheel. The Eureka Police Department says, please don't text and drive.
13: Did you know that controlled or prescribed burns are an important tool to reduce the impacts of wildfires, including smoke? Prescribed fires generally produce less smoke and reduce the risk of out-of-control wildfires.
0: We are Red Eye Radio, and I don't know if we, but I'm hoping for some rain maybe later on today. It's been,
1: you know, they said we've got it, so we've got a chance of rain today, and I think Thursday
0: from the tropical storm. Yeah,
1: from the tropical storm that came ashore yesterday, and my brother lives down there, and they're getting plenty of rain, but on the coast. But it's 40, it would be welcome.
0: 49 days since I've had rain.
1: Yeah,
0: I checked it out yesterday.
1: Yeah,
0: in my zip code, my neighborhood.
1: Right.
0: It's amazing they got rain gauges everywhere. It's just a couple blocks from me, and that's what they use to determine it. I was checking that on the internet yesterday. I said my location right where I am, not north of me. My location GPS, and it said 48 days yesterday.
1: Yeah,
0: and so 49 today. So
1: yeah,
0: I'd like a little bit, you know, just some help to, you know, take down the water bill a little bit this.
1: I wouldn't mind. I've been watering a little heavy on my lawn, you know, because it's been so hot. But nothing waters like rain. I mean,
0: and winter arrives tomorrow. I saw the high only 92.
1: Oh yeah, no, yeah. That's our fault. That's it. Yeah, we're getting jackets out.
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18: A mistrial. I'm Deborah Valentine, Fox News. A mistrial declared over a deadlocked jury in Lindsey Clancy's Massachusetts triple murder trial. Fox's Kristen Goodwin has details.
19: Plymouth County District Attorney Timothy Cruz says Lindsey Clancy's case isn't about health care.
20: Children were murdered, and it's our job to seek justice.
19: Noting he'll decide whether to retry the case, defense attorney Kevin Reddington.
21: I don't know if we will ever be able to get jurors that aren't aware of this case anywhere.
19: A judge declaring a mistrial Friday after jurors were unable to reach a verdict. Prosecutors argued Clancy intentionally killed her three young children in 2023. The 36-year-old admits to strangling them, but pleaded not guilty to murder charges with the defense, maintaining she shouldn't be held criminally liable because she had postpartum psychosis. Kristen Goodwin, Fox News.
18: Some of the Pentagon's top brass reportedly are facing lie detector tests to find who is leaking classified information. Fox's Roxanne Evans reports.
22: The Pentagon is turning up the pressure in its hunt for leakers. The New York Times reports about 50 senior military officials were put through polygraph tests last month as investigators tried to find out who leaked details about dwindling U.S. weapons supplies during the Iran war. So far, no one has reportedly failed. President Trump has called the leaks treasonous and says those responsible could face prison time. Roxanne Evans, Fox News.
18: Missouri's appealing to the U.S. Supreme Court after the state's highest court blocked a Trump-backed new congressional map and ordered a statewide vote in November on it. The new congressional boundaries drawn to help Republicans win an additional seat and hold on to their slim House majority. 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
18: A Los Angeles podcaster being arraigned on charges of openly threatening the president, Fox's Therese Crowley explains.
31: Azaria Southworth is a gay Christian one-time podcaster. His website sells stickers that say, "Kill Donald Trump." Taken away by federal agents in Westlake still screaming Trump insults. Court papers quote his Instagram video calling for the president's execution, charging he used social media accounts from January to May to encourage violence against the president and cyberstalk the president's personal lawyer and family, doxing their home address in Tennessee with a chilling threat, "Justice comes to your door." Attorney General Todd Blanche warns as threats against President Trump's life escalate, anyone who makes them online will not be allowed to hide behind their screens. Therese Crowley, Fox News.
18: Federal law enforcement officials preparing for next week's GOP midterm convention in Dallas, which will see the president, vice president, and other Republican leaders descend on the city. Fox 4 Dallas, KDFW's Sean Rabb has more.
32: The venue, the American Airlines Center, with a security ring around the perimeter. Starting Tuesday, streets around the arena will be closed, and that stays in place through at least Friday morning. Secret Service, FBI agents, and local enforcement meeting at the AAC, then fanning out, talking to business owners in what will be restricted space. John Collins and his family live in the secure zone, but had not heard about next week's large-scale event with its big security footprint.
33: I've been watching the fences go up from my balcony, and I've been wondering what's going on.
32: A manager at one of the high-rise apartment buildings tells me they are now in the process of notifying residents, as well as vendors who make deliveries daily to many of the businesses.
18: Some Republicans in battleground districts have opted to skip the convention and continue campaigning in their home districts instead of attending the conference. I'm Deborah Valentine. This is Fox News.
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23: Now, it's Red Eye Radio. Gary McNamara and Eric Harley talk about everything from politics to social issues and news of the day. Whether you're up late or you're just starting your day, welcome to the show. From the Relief Factor Studios, this is Red Eye Radio.
0: All across America, we are Red Eye Radio. He is Eric Harley, and I'm Gary McNamara. Good morning. Welcome. This was really interesting yesterday. This was in the Toronto Sun.
1: All right.
0: Canada's standard of living has largely stagnated, falling farther behind the United States. Now, this isn't like in the last couple of months. This is since 2014. Now, the Fraser Institute, which is a conservative think tank, probably most well-known here in the United States putting out every year the wait times to get medical treatment in Canada. You know, to go see a specialist, whatever. I've told the story about how the, and I used to like my old doctor a lot. I mean, I really, liked my primary doctor, but the organization that the medical group that owned all of them closed everything down in DFW, everything. My doctor, who is a few months, my old doctor, who's a few months older than I am, I can't find him. He hasn't started practicing, and you know, I had appointments coming up, prescriptions to be refilled, and don't know, you know, how to find a new primary doctor, and I did.
1: Yeah.
0: And find a new primary doctor. I could have made the appointment the next day or the next working day that he was working. Mm-hmm. But I was in within a week to my new primary doctor. Recommended me to a specialist just because they're doing, you know, they do the whole new workup on you because they want to see yourself, you know, so I have to do the, you know, the heart specialist, get the EKG and everything else. I have no problems, folks. I want to make that clear. I could have gone in by next Monday, but I'll be out of town. So I did it the next Monday, but no problem. They had all days next week where I could go in to a specialist like that to get it done. Everything was done so quickly. I mean, it was unbelievable. I was telling you off the air. I wasn't even going to bring this up until I saw this article. Just like, it's just done so quickly here.
1: Mm-hmm.
0: You get the stuff that you want, you know, boom, boom, boom, boom, boom.
1: Mm-hmm.
0: And when you see the wait times for specialists in Canada at times, but that's what the Fraser Institute is known for. The Fraser Institute also found the sharpest decline occurred post-2014, meaning during the decade the Justin Trudeau government was in power. The gap in living standards. Now, we know this because when did it come out, Eric? About 6 months ago? Remember that Mississippi, there isn't any state that isn't doing better than Canada, including, you know, Mississippi. They always thought Mississippi is...
1: Right, the poor state, yeah.
0: It's the poor state. Mississippi is doing better than any Canadian province. The gap in living standards between Canada and the U.S. has more than doubled over the past quarter century, with Canada increasingly lagging behind the U.S., according to the new study. The study compared real inflation-adjusted GDP per person in Canada to the United States, a widely accepted measure of the standard of living in both countries from 1999 to 2024. It found in 1999, real GDP per person in Canada was, I'll round it off, $48,000 compared to $59,000 in the United States in constant Canadian dollars, a gap of almost $11,000. By 2024, the gap had increased to $23,000. $59,000 in Canada, $83,000 in the United States. The study noted the steepest decline started in 2014 when Canada's real GDP per person as a share of the U.S. economy fell from 83.1% in that year to 71.5% in 2024. This reflects the fact per person GDP growth in Canada largely stagnated during this time, while growth continued in the United States at a strong pace. From 2014 to 2024, GDP per person in Canada grew at just 3.2% compared to 20.1% in the United States. Despite some early hopes prior to 2024, Canada has made virtually no economic progress relative to the United States and has instead fallen further behind where it stood at the turn of the century. It's absolutely clear Canadian policymakers have failed to create an environment where we can prosper, said Jake Fuss, the co-author of the study for the Fraser Institute. Remember, this is a Canadian think tank. This is a Toronto Sun reporting this. Squandering the Canadian Century, Part 1. Author of the study, Squandering the Canadian Century, Part 1, Comparing Economic Performance in Canada to the United States. The study found the Canadian economy lagging behind the U.S. in numerous other areas. For example, in 2010, the earliest year of comparable data, inflation-adjusted median employment income was $6,000 higher in the United States than in Canada, which increased to $8,000 by 2024. From 1994 to 2024, Canada experienced a decline in private sector employment as a share of total employment from 81.2% to 78.5%, meaning the public sector grew faster than the private sector, while in the U.S. the reverse happened. Private sector employment increased 85.8% to 86.5%. So there you go.
1: All right.
0: From 1999 to 2025, labor productivity, the ability of an economy to transfer raw materials and other inputs into goods and services, which is a key driver of economic growth, more than doubled in the U.S. compared to Canada, increasing by 67.9% in the United States compared to 26.7% in Canada. Canada also experienced a rapid decline in business investment in Canada relative to the U.S. from 2017 to 2024, another key driver of productivity, falling from nearly 90 cents per worker for every dollar invested in the U.S. to 54 cents. So there you go. It should be noted that while the GDP per capita is the best, is the most common tool used to determine a country standard of living, critics say it fails to capture the quality of life experienced by the average person. Sorry, the quality of life is the money I have in my pocket. They're going to say, you know, because they have free health care. Well, right. Fraser Institute's going to go, yeah, but what about waiting times? If you can't get in.
1: Well, you say free, but also it's not really accessible in the way that it needs to be needed. It needs to be used, rather. If you need something serious, the wait times go up. If you're healthy, it's free, and you can go around telling your friends, hey, it's all free, until you actually need something that's serious. And the waiting times start to go up. That's not access to health care. That's access to a waiting line.
0: Yeah. So there you go. Well, it's a warning for this embrace of socialism.
1: Yeah.
0: By the way, it was weird yesterday. You saw the two Democrats crossed over to move that bill forward.
1: Mm.
0: Then I think more Democrats jumped on it at the end for the final vote
1: yeah.
0: to say no part of socialism is good.
1: Yeah.
0: No part of socialism is good
1: right.
0: at the same time.
1: Right. The resolution vote yesterday.
0: Right. Yeah. That at the same time, I saw this from Jacob Perry, a senior advisor to various Republican campaigns, saying, I spent 20 years electing Republicans. Donald Trump is America's first socialist president. The government owns stakes in over 30 companies now. The biggest share of our only rare earth miner, veto power over U.S. steel, and now a third of the Venezuelan oil venture. And we talked about this yesterday, the split that you're seeing in the Republican Party.
1: Right.
0: And it's real.
1: It's a growing concern.
0: Yeah. So it was the same day. I think he wrote that on that day because of the Congress coming out.
1: Yeah, for the vote.
0: Yeah, because Republicans came out and said, we're completely against socialism.
1: Yeah.
0: Totally against it.
1: Nope. You know, and that's it. It's about the ideas and the actions of government and the people in government. It's not about the people.
0: Yeah.
1: Your actions define you.
0: Did you see, too, that I think the numbers came out yesterday. It was the most expensive August for gasoline for any August in our history.
1: Right. That first week of August used to be, I don't know if it still is, one of the busiest driving seasons because parents get their last vacation with their kids in that first week of August before school goes back. I don't know if that's still the case, but then the driving season ends, and think about that. Typically what you see is demand goes down, right? And that will be the case up until mid to late November.
0: I mean, it started, holidays. I saw it started coming down a little bit here the last week.
1: Right.
0: we were down.
1: That's probably the settlement. I don't know. I haven't looked at the forces behind it.
0: But up north, though,
1: yeah,
0: they don't start school for another week.
1: Yeah,
0: so it depends on where you are in the country. Mm-hmm. But by the time everybody's back in school, it's supposed to come down. We'll see whether it comes down.
1: Yeah, because usually it's Labor Day
0: because of supply
1: before,
0: and demand.
1: Yeah, usually it's Labor Day before that happens, and then you'll see a spike around Thanksgiving, and then later around Christmas for a week or two. But and then we have to think about, speaking of our friends in the north, heating oil.
0: Yeah, yeah. You start switching over.
1: Mm-hmm.
0: When I'm back in a couple of weeks, it's like when I was back, what was it, last week, the week before, I said, well, no more shorts when I come back in late September.
1: Yeah. Yeah.
0: It'll be cold.
1: Right.
0: But for the first time ever, the national average for regular gasoline stayed above $4 per gallon every single day of August. The national average hovered around $4.05 to $4.09 per gallon through the end of the month, eclipsing the previous August record of roughly $3.94 from 2024. That's why the president was so passionate about the Venezuelan thing. Again, you know, he was trying to make it seem like there was an immediate impact, and there's not going to be an immediate impact of that, as we now know, and, you know, because that's years away.
1: Right.
0: You know, Ted Cruz was talking about that yesterday, and I saw Glenn Beck say the president called him yesterday, not understanding why Republicans aren't, you know, jumping on this and promoting it like crazy.
1: Hmm. Yeah.
0: And it's like, what can I say? I mean, you announce something, but how close are we to it? Even if you're for the United States taking equity part ownership in a foreign company.
1: Yeah.
0: You know, because that's the problem that he has with his own populace, as we have said, that you're going to have the populace come out and say, why is the U.S. government taking equity in a foreign oil company instead of bolstering American oil companies and the withdrawal of oil here that will help American workers?
1: Right.
0: You know, first it's meat. First he's saying we're going to let Europe dump meat, you know, into the United States, which ticked off farmers here.
1: And it's not even good meat.
0: It's European meat, exactly.
1: And if you don't eat your meat, you can't have your pudding.
0: Right.
1: How can you have your pudding if you don't eat your meat?
0: And then this, where it's just like, you know, there is no, even the problem is not just the socialist aspect of it. It's the populist aspect of it, where the president said, my only goal is to create jobs in the United States, even if it raises prices.
1: Right.
0: Well, these are two things in the last 2 weeks that are completely the opposite of what you've been promoting. That's a huge problem.
1: Yeah.
0: We are Red Eye Radio.
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3: We are Weather Radio. He is Eric Cronin. I'm Gary McNamara. House Minority Leader Hakeem Jeffries said he was blindsided after two Democrats defected and joined the Republicans to force a vote on a resolution condemning socialism. In a 210-208 vote, Democrat Representatives Dan Golden and Marie Glusenkamp Perez joined the Republicans to advance a resolution. Later on Tuesday, the House adopted the resolution 220 to 192 to 2. So,
4: yeah,
3: the House on Tuesday adopted a resolution to denounce socialism in all its forms.
4: That's right.
3: Well, so we're going to become a completely, totally free market economy.
4: I'm sure that's going to happen starting tomorrow.
3: In a political message exercise ahead of the November elections, of course, what it is, because that's what you want. You want them on record. The House adopted a resolution in a 220-192-2 vote with eight Democrats voting with the Republicans in favor. Two Democrats were present. GOP leader scheduled the vote after Democrat primary voters embraced a number of Democratic socialist candidates. Republicans connected those wins to their own push to pass President Trump's signature voting regulations bill, the Save America Act. The resolution also reaffirms our support for legislation that has been stalled for months in the Senate, where it lacks even a simple majority to support. Mm-hmm. Jeffries flipped out and cracked down on Representative Golden and Marie Perez. The decision by two of our colleagues to blindside the entire House Democrat caucus and join with the Republican majority to pass a procedural vote on the brink of failing represents a significant breach of trust. It necessitates a serious response, and we have asked the Committee on Caucus Rules to take this up in short order. Whatever that means.
4: Whatever. Whatever.
5: We're going to...
3: All right. Well, the Republicans on record now. Mm-hmm. They're on record to get rid of socialism in all forms. All forms.
4: All
3: not
4: forms.
3: Some forms. All forms.
4: Ownership of companies. Ownership of foreign entities.
3: All forms. We're going to hold you to it.
4: That's right.
3: Why? Because you said it and you voted on it.
4: That's right.
3: You're against socialism in all forms.
4: And no more socialist security. That ends tomorrow. Sorry, seniors, you're on your own. Get a job.
3: Well, I mean, the thing that you know, the idea, because Democrats use it all the time, that socialism really isn't true.
4: No, it's you pay into it. It's more of a Ponzi scheme. But
3: right. Socialism is more moral.
4: Yeah, exactly.
3: I'm just having fun.
4: It's a pyramid scheme. Sorry for you on the bottom, you know.
3: It's not socialism.
4: Like me, who's going to age into it in the year 2032, no joke, that's when I age into it. Dang it. Missed it by a month.
3: Well, as long as I get mine, I don't care about you.
4: Why not?
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7: I'm Jack Callahan. A mistrial declared in the Lindsay Clancy murder case. Jurors deadlocked on whether she was legally responsible for killing her three children. The state must decide whether to try her again.
8: The DA has not said if they will retry this case, but in the meantime, Lindsay Clancy remains at the psychiatric hospital until that decision is ultimately made.
7: Fox's Brian Yannis' status hearing set for September 29th. U.S. Central Command says the U.S. has struck more targets of the Iranian Revolutionary Guard Corps.
9: They say the strikes follow recent attempted attacks by Iran against commercial shipping in the Strait of Hormuz and military service members.
7: That's Fox's Christina Coleman. A plane carrying U.S. envoys Steve Witkoff and Jared Kushner has landed in Moscow, reportedly for talks on a proposal to end the war in Ukraine. America's listening to Fox News.
10: Overnight weather conditions going into Labor Day weekend show that we are going to be having temperatures along Humboldt Bay in the lower 50s. There will be fog and clouds for the overnight. Also, you can expect the lightest of a wind blowing as well. Weather on Saturday will be foggy and cloudy in the beginning of the day, but it will be mostly sunny. By the time we get into the afternoon, you will have temperatures again along Humboldt Bay in the low 60s. And that is a look at the weather report for the overnight as well as Saturday here on the North Coast.
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1: And I'm Gary McNamara. He is Eric Harley. Ted Cruz. Yeah. Is he running? We have an audio cut coming up in 28. 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
1: All right. So we've been talking about, we said yesterday, we've talked about the Democrats and just the insanity of the Democrats. And we talked about the challenges that the Republicans have, and the challenges they have are quite serious. Mm-hmm. It's not talked about a lot. We've talked about it. We've received criticism, but we're not wrong here. The populist socialist of the Republican Party cannot be allowed to continue with what they've been doing.
2: Right.
1: And we talked about who will challenge that in 2028. And we said, will Ted Cruz? Will, you know, Ramaswamy? Because when you have both J.D. Vance and the president talking about taking equity and ownership shares in large AI companies, as the United States under the president has taken equity in 30 different companies and now wishes to take it with, you know, a third of a foreign company, whether he can do it or not, I don't know. I mean, that's, I still haven't seen anybody talk about the legalities of that situation. Here's Ted Cruz on his podcast. You ready for this?
2: All right,
1: here we go. Listen to this. This is really the first direct criticism in a soft way of the, and I say soft way because wait to see.

0: There's a combination of, number one, you look at what China does, where the Chinese government and every company in China has what's called the golden share. And the golden share gives them the ability to control the companies. It makes every company an arm of the government. That ain't good. I don't want every company in America to be an arm of the federal government. And you may think it's great when it's Donald Trump, but you know what? Donald Trump is not going to be the last president. And it ain't nearly that great if it's President Elizabeth Warren or President AOC or whatever communist or, comes next. And so I think it is a very, very dangerous proposition. And I'll tell you, President Trump and I have discussed this multiple times. What I am urging him to do is to take these equity positions that they have taken and, before he leaves office, put them directly into the Trump accounts of 70 million kids. Transfer them out of the federal government and send them to the children of America.
1: There you go. Now, that's the problem when you get involved in it, is you've just weakened those companies when you sell those shares.
2: Yeah.
1: That equity.
2: Right. Yeah. And you can't really transfer it into those. It would have to be cash funds. You can't transfer ownership shares because you wouldn't want those ownership shares. The shares will go up and down. And you don't want that volatility. So you would have to sell those shares and convert them to cash to put them in those funds.
1: I think that's what he was saying. I think that's what Ted Cruz means. Yes.
2: Because, you know, that's great, except you've already opened the door. Yeah. And I don't know. It is different. They would have to, you know, the next communist leader, as he points out, whether it's Warren or AOC or whoever, would have to go through what Trump went through, but they would politically have the backing, theoretically, of a number of people, probably not diehard Trump fans, but certainly some independents who were okay with it would look at it and go, well, it's okay, and they would have a political leverage that you've already given them that doesn't go away by undoing what you've done.
1: Right.
2: That would be the only concern. I know what he's saying. Get out of it before you get out and then do something good with those funds. That's fine, except you've already opened the door.
1: But that's the first direct criticism of Trump.
2: Yeah, from anybody on Capitol Hill. Yeah.
1: From a major Republican politician.
2: Yeah.
1: That's the first.
2: I'm sorry, from a Republican on Capitol Hill.
1: from a Republican on Capitol Hill saying, Mr. President, you're a socialist. What you're doing is, by the definition, is socialism. And so when you have the entire, every Republican vote for no socialism in any form, which again I get a kick out of to begin with, but it's like any form, well then you're going to have to address what the president is doing, like Ted Cruz is,
2: right? Yeah,
1: because you're going to be called on it,
2: right?
1: And as we said, I can't believe we brought it up yesterday. As we said, you know, we looked at everything. Look, this is the thing, you know, with J.D. Vance talking about, oh, we've gone by Milton Friedman, we're past Milton Friedman. And, you know, you hear that kind of stuff and it's like, well, because it's different now and he's for, you know, J.D. Vance is agrees with the president that equity and ownership in AI companies. And we're like, what the hell's going on here? Where'd all of a sudden this come from? Now, we know the president did it and promoted it. Mm-hmm. And we knew there would eventually be a blowback on it, because I believe we were the first in any conservative media to call the president out on this. And of course, we received criticism when we did, and we just went, well, fine. We haven't changed our opinion.
2: Right.
1: We haven't changed what we believe. We don't practice political idolatry. We don't sit there and say, I voted for this guy, so no matter what he does, we're going to be in full and total agreement, because we don't have a mind of our own and we do not wish to remain consistent on the ideologies that we have held on economics, which is about freedom.
2: Right.
1: Yeah. In the economic system.
2: Right.
1: And government stays out of it.
2: Right.
1: We haven't changed. It's always, you know, you didn't get mad at us 20 years ago for holding that opinion, or 10 years ago,

0: And all of a sudden, a year ago, what are you guys talking about? Well, we have been consistent. And so, but I just thought that was interesting that Ted Cruz did it after we said yesterday, look, that's the one thing that isn't being talked about. Conservatives aren't stupid. They're not stupid. They understand what socialism does. They understand that when you increase the cost of doing business, which again was the tariffs, mm-hmm. you're not going to expand an economy.
1: Right.
0: You may make certain sectors more profitable because you protect mm-hmm. them from competition.
1: Mm-hmm.
0: But things cost more. You cannot expand an economy as fast by increasing the cost of doing business. You cannot increase it faster by not doing that. I mean, by doing that rather than not doing it.
1: Right.
0: And conservatives know that. And you can't BS them. They may be quiet because they voted for you, but they're going, because we do live in a time where it is the best of, I'm just saying two evils. I don't believe it's evil what the president is doing. I don't know why he believes it. You told me first, your biggest fear in the second term for Trump is that his liberal instincts would take a hold. All of it. But I never thought it would be to the point of taking equity in companies and promoting it as a great thing for America. I wonder what those conversations are like between Ted Cruz and the president.
1: Well,
0: because if he's been having the conversation, then the president comes out, you know, this week, we're going to take a third of the equity in a foreign country.
1: Yeah. And I think industry. There's also the why does Ted Cruz right now feel like it's important to speak out? Now, it could be that, you know, he's teeing things up for 28. I don't know. Or that he's just feels compelled. Look, we've got to make sure.
0: It is the debate.
1: You know,
0: it's a debate that nobody wanted to talk, that nobody in the Republican Party wants to talk about.
1: And he's not up for re-election this cycle. But again, which also gives him a little more room to talk about it. As a Republican, especially in a state like Texas. So there could be a number of reasons, but this was my concern going back to the first term, as you mentioned, the more liberal tendencies. And really, it wasn't so much the liberal tendencies as it was his willingness to listen to his daughter during that first term.
0: Yes.
1: Who has liberal tendencies. Who brought up things like a daycare tax credits and things like that, and you know, certain things that were on the liberal agenda that were mentioned by the president in the first term, never really taken on during the first term. And now she's not, you know, I'm sure she has conversations with her dad, but she's not officially an advisor. And so the question then becomes, all right, why go? And this goes much further. You know, when we talk about tax credits for child care and, you know, more tax credits for families with children and all of that, it's, you know, ownership in companies, you know, the ramped up tariff move, all of these things that the left has been wanting to do for the longest time. 2016, Bernie, I agree with Mr. Trump on tariffs. And, you know, these are things, I know there's some liberals in Canada that don't like Trump's tariffs, but liberals here in the U.S. haven't been too outspoken about it. It hasn't been a thing. And now it's because, I mean, it's very clear. Well, we get into office, we can ramp up tariffs the way we want to, or we can ramp up ownership in companies the way we want to. And that was always my concern. I'm kind of surprised, and maybe it's just hasn't happened yet, that we haven't talked single payer yet. You know, when the president the other day, a couple of days ago, announcing the addition to his health care initiative and things like that, and Trump RX and all of that. All good and well, that's great. You know, let's save people some money. But the question is, what's next? You know, because that his goal is to cut out the middlemen. You know, the insurance companies are getting rich, and, you know, we should cut out the middlemen, and the money should go directly to healthcare providers. Well, all right. That's part of the plan of single payer. Is it going to go that far? I'm curious.
0: Well, especially since his first term, remember, he talked about Medicare.
1: Right. He did. Medicare, yeah.
0: For all.
1: That's why I'm kind of surprised we haven't heard it yet.
0: We are Red Eye Radio.
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0: We are Red Eye Radio, and I don't know if we, but I'm hoping for some rain maybe later on today. It's been,
1: you know, they said we've got it, so we got a chance of rain today, and I think Thursday
0: from the tropical storm. Yeah,
1: from the tropical storm that came ashore yesterday, and my brother lives down there, and they're getting plenty of rain, but on the coast. But it's 40, it would be welcome.
0: 49 days since I've had rain.
1: Yeah,
0: I checked it out yesterday.
1: Yeah,
0: in my zip code, my neighborhood.
1: Right.
0: It's amazing they got rain gauges everywhere. It's just a couple blocks from me, and that's mm-hmm. where that's what they used to determine it. I was mm-hmm. checking that on the internet yesterday. I said my location right where I am, not north of me. My location GPS, and it said 48 days yesterday.
1: Yeah,
0: and so 49 today. So
1: yeah.
0: I'd like a little bit, you know, just some help to, you know, take down the water bill a little bit this.
1: I wouldn't mind. I've been watering a little heavy on my lawn, you know, because it's been so hot. But nothing waters like rain. I mean,
0: and man. Winter arrives tomorrow. I saw the high only 92.
1: Oh yeah, no, yeah. That's our fault. That's it. Yeah, we're getting jackets out.
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22: Will they try her again? I'm Jack Callahan, Fox News. Now, the Massachusetts Judge William Sullivan has declared a mistrial in the triple murder trial of Lindsay Clancy. The state has a decision to make, as Fox's Brian Yenis reports from Plymouth, Massachusetts.
23: District Attorney Tim Cruz said this trial was not about the mental health care system. It was about Clancy's three children, Cora, Dawson, and Callan. The state Supreme Court denied a defense emergency appeal to stop the mistrial. Clancy's attorney Kevin Reddington argued the judge should have replaced a lone holdout juror who had doubt but refused to follow the law on reasonable doubt. Reddington says the jury was split 11-1 for acquittal and later blasted that holdout male juror outside court. The DA has not said if they will retry this case, but in the meantime, Lindsay Clancy remains at the psychiatric hospital until that decision is ultimately made.
22: Clancy confessed to the murders of her three children, whom she strangled, but her defense blamed postpartum psychosis. The FBI is probing the suspected theft of driver's license scans being sold on the dark web, including the license of Secretary of War Pete Hegseth. Fox's Jennifer Griffin reports from the Pentagon.
24: The FBI field office in New Orleans is leading the investigation into a massive data breach that has exposed millions of driver's licenses to identity theft and scams involving cyber hackers on the dark web. A hacker linked to identity theft that calls itself Nexus claims to have more than 153 million driver's licenses from people in the U.S. and Canada, along with millions of other identity documents. The data may have been stolen from idscan.net, a Louisiana-based identity verification company whose technology is used by businesses specializing in car rentals, retail, finance, and entertainment.
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22: A mission to Moscow. U.S. envoys Steve Witkoff and Jared Kushner have landed in the Russian capital, carrying with them a proposal to end the war in Ukraine. A government watchdog report alleges President Trump's former labor secretary drank on the job, misused funds, and oversaw a toxic work environment, as Fox's Kristen Goodwin reports.
4: A report from the Labor Department's Office of Inspector General alleges former Labor Secretary Lori Chavez-Dreamer engaged in an inappropriate relationship with a member of her security detail and repeatedly directed staff to perform personal tasks on government time. It also accuses her of inappropriately combining personal and official travel, of violating the department's alcohol policies, and failing to report gifts. The report cites more than 500 documents, images, and videos, and includes interviews with dozens of current and former department staffers. Kristen Goodwin, Fox News.
6: Despite rising gas and flight prices, Americans aren't letting that affect them this Labor Day weekend, as Fox's Jonathan Seri reports from Atlanta.
7: With ongoing conflicts in the Middle East driving up the price of jet fuel, AAA says travelers are paying about 2% more for airfare over the Labor Day holiday weekend than they did this time last year, but nearly 20% more for top destinations, such as Seattle and Orlando. Through Monday, the TSA expects to screen 10.1 million passengers, just short of last year's busier-than-usual Labor Day weekend, which reached nearly 10.4 million. If you're driving, you can expect to pay about 94 cents more per gallon than you would have the Friday before Labor Day last year.
6: AAA predicting just over 39 million Americans will be traveling by car for the holiday weekend. That's a slight increase compared to last year. Rescuers in Nepal say they found a woman alive 10 days after the devastating floods hit the country. At least 1,300 people were killed, more than 5,000 still missing. I'm Jack Callahan, and this is Fox News.
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28: What's caught your attention in the automotive world?
30: Well, I don't know what Russ has got going in his head there, but one of the things that caught my attention is I was... Nobody knows what's going on.
28: That was the perfect... Russ just shook his head like, why'd you drag me into this?
30: Watch that on YouTube.
28: Yeah.
29: Let me text you a diagram.
30: So, I was traveling home late last night. Took our daughter out to college at Grand Canyon University. Our youngest is going for her sophomore year, and I just got done being the master equipment manager, assembly engineer,
28: yeah,
30: and I guess you just call it accountant.
28: Yeah, yeah.
30: But we had a great time helping Ava get settled in. But we were flying home last night, and and had some free Wi-Fi on the plane, thanks to American Airlines on this particular trip.
0: Mm-hmm.
30: And so I was trying to catch up on a few things. And as I went through it, I was looking at things that pop up in front of me when you're actually trying to be productive.
0: Right.
30: You're trying to be productive, and you go to a search, and there's other things that pop up that catch your attention. And before you know it, you're going, I was lost for 10 minutes. If I look at the clock, probably a little more.
0: Yeah.
30: But by the deluge of Tesla cyber cabs in Austin, Texas, for a big event today as we record.
0: Okay.
30: And they're doing a big announcement. And my son-in-law, before they moved from Roseville, California, he sent us pictures of a cyber cab in Roseville, California that was being tested. And he had pictures of it. And in that particular one, there was a human in, with it testing. But no yoke, no steering wheel, no pedals. It's, I believe, a modified Model Y. And they are going to make the big announcements today about the advancements, where they're at. And they've got a bunch of them. There were people taking pictures all over Austin, Texas, with cyber cabs running everywhere.
0: Interesting.
30: And so I'm very curious to see what the rest of that event is. But you're like a... like a Waymo that we've ridden in before in Phoenix. This is
1: without all the stuff on the outside.
30: Yeah, there doesn't have whirly birds on the top like a 12-year or like a 5-year-old kid at the circus.
0: Mm-hmm.
30: I saw a bunch of them. My gosh, they're all over Phoenix. They're everywhere. We were driving on one street. There was 7 of them within 5 blocks. It was crazy. But these cars were, I believe, painted gold, the cyber cabs, and mm-hmm. they stand out. And it's people were riding in them already. And they said it was great. The cost was much lower. There's, hate to say it, but no human to pay.
0: Right.
30: They were getting rides for $23, going 20 miles, dropping off right at the front of the business they were going to or the hotel. A new era of transportation comes once again.
1: Mm-hmm. It's like an elevator.
30: Yeah.
1: That goes more places.
30: Yeah. So I'm going to be paying attention to what goes on with that.
0: 866-594-4150. Let's go to New York and talk to Tim. You're on the End of the Hood Show. Tim, what can we do for you?
2: Yeah, I have a Ford Ranger. It's a 2007. I bought it brand new, and I've had it all these years. And now that I'm retired, I hardly drive it. I put about 500 miles a year on it. I've always done my own oil changes. I've always used fully synthetic oil. And what I'm wondering is, being that I put such little miles on it, do I really need to change it every year, the oil?
30: Where's the vehicle stored? Might make a slight difference. How is it stored?
2: It's in the driveway. And like I said, I do live in Buffalo, so it's, we get pretty harsh winters and stuff.
30: Yeah, Russ was just leaning in, but I just always like to ask that because I think if you happen to be fortunate that you can have it in climate-controlled storage, I mean, whether you're having the humidity removed with air conditioning and you're having the heat maintained, or if you can keep the humidity stationary, you can get away with a lot more than if you are
0: in Buffalo.
30: Yeah, the driveway in Buffalo is not good as far as what's going to happen. You're going to freeze right. that engine, not freeze, but you're going to get such cold temperatures on that, and then you're going to have rapid thawing some days.
1: And when it warms up outside and the humidity goes up a little bit, even if it's, say, 60 out on a nice spring day, the oil in that engine is going to stay nice and cold, so it's going to attract that moisture coming in like an air conditioning coil. And where does the water go? Right to the bottom of the pan. It's in the oil.
0: So the easy answer to this question is yes, he still needs to change your oil at least
1: once a year. Yeah. You've got a bigger problem is your oil filter. If you've got an extended drain oil filter on there, Wix and a bunch of other people make those. If you don't have one of those on there, if you've got just a plain old regular service cardboard filter on there, that filter is going to degrade and come apart. We have seen them where they go 2 years and the filter during the COVID era, we had people come in that said, well, I hadn't changed my oil in 2.5 years when they got to the end because they weren't big drivers anyways. And we pulled a couple oil filters off and the paper was coming out of them because they just sat. You soak cardboard in oil for a couple years. It's going to come apart. They are made to last in oil. They're designed for that, but not for
0: just
1: that many
0: years.
1: And I can remember some of the filters on cars. We found an old car out in the trees or something back in the days in Texas, and we were going to get it going. You know, something from the 60s had been sitting for 15 years or so. And before we started it, we'd check the oil, sometimes change it, you know, but we'd pull that filter off and you'd see pieces of the filter kind of floating sure. around in there. So you'd put a new filter on it and fire it up that way.
2: Okay. Yeah, I never thought of that. Yeah. Another question I had was, I mainly keep my pickup truck because obviously they're convenient to have when you do need them. And I've been taking it out for like a 10-minute spin once a week just to kind of lube it up. Yeah, do you think I should do it more often, or is that good?
30: I think longer. That 10-minute spin is probably not
0: you might
30: best.
0: Be doing
30: might be doing more harm than
0: more
30: good.
0: More harm than good.
1: You
0: half
1: need an hour spin once a month instead of 10 minutes every week.
30: Because you want to be able to get what we call in the repair industry, and I shouldn't say we, Russ, a complete heat cycle through the engine and through the vehicle.
1: It's got to warm up to full oil temp, full coolant temp, and boil off any moisture in that engine.
30: And like we always say around here where we live, there's a couple of good loops that can take you a good half hour around the town at highway speed, so you're really getting things warmed up. That's a good run for a vehicle. I don't think an hour is completely necessary, but you need to get that baby warm and run it at highway speed, higher RPMs. And we'll get people that in storage sometimes say, well, I got my car in storage and I take it out and I fire it up for, you know, 5 minutes once a month. I said, don't do that.
0: Right.
30: You're better off pulling it up all warm and just shutting it down, letting the hot oil cascade inside of it. And just shutting it down that way, put some fuel stabilizer in it if you're going to store it, check your tires, do those sort of things. But that starting every once in a while for just a little bit, it, you're just moving moisture around and creating more moisture.
2: Okay.
0: There you go. Tim, thanks very much for the call. Good luck. I've always had a question. We've talked about putting the car away hot. Is there anything, and I always would be like, I would put it away hot, and then I would think, is there anything I shouldn't do right now because it's hot? I mean, I was even thinking like on the Volkswagen was a good example of that thing hot was literally hot. Like I wouldn't have put a car cover on that Volkswagen while it was fresh hot off the road, but the Pontiac I would. So is there anything that we shouldn't do when we're pulling it in to put away hot? I would always park it and then wait like a day to do the rest of whatever I was going to do. Is there any reason to do that or just
1: wait until it's cool? Yeah. And you're a day, cause you're not going to stand there for an hour and a half while everything cools down and do your thing. I understand that. Yeah. But so yeah, if you just wait overnight, just let it sit overnight for the glue to dry.
0: Cause that was,
30: but I never did on my models.
0: No, I
30: couldn't wait.
1: That's why they were crooked.
0: Yeah.
30: I couldn't wait to the next
0: step. Absolutely. We're going to take a quick break. 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
30: When I got my first specialty car, I called up my agent and had him put it under my regular auto policy and had very minimal coverage, even dropping coverage in the storage months to keep the cost down. That was before I met the professionals at Berkley One Classics. I'm Shannon Nordstrom, host of the Under the Hood Show with Russ Evans and Chris Carter. 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
28: The Hood. 866-594-4150. That's the number to reach us here at the Under the Hood Show. 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Let's talk to Les. You're on the Under the Hood Show. Les, what can we do for you?
16: Got a 2015 GMC Sierra with a 5.3 in it, and it's got 83,000 miles on it. It's been a beautiful truck, but I only use it for hunting, and it sits for a couple weeks at a time, and I started noticing when I go to check the oil after it's been sitting, it's way up on the dipstick. And once I start it and run it, then it'll read at the normal level. But I was wondering if that, I've never had that done before. I wonder if it's normal for that to look like I got 2-3 quarts more oil in there than I should have.
30: Yeah, when you said way up on the dipstick, that was going to be my follow-up question. What does way up on the dipstick mean?
16: Well, it's like, you know, you have your operating range. Well, and it's like an inch and a half higher than the top of the operating range.
1: That's after it sits for a couple of weeks?
16: Yeah.
1: Yeah, you know, really what you need to do to check oil, how they specify in the manual, is to have the vehicle running, shut it off, wait about 15 minutes before you check it if you want a perfect reading. But they design it so you can start it up, shut it off, and check it. Like at the gas station when you're changing your oil, it should be pretty close, within an eighth inch above or below that mark after you've shut the engine off for 3 or 4 minutes. So sitting a couple of weeks, it's possible it's just draining down in the engine. We just don't get them into our shop ever that, you know, hey, here it is. Let's check the oil after it sits for 2 weeks. So I couldn't speak to that at all.
30: That sounds like a lot more oil draining back down into the engine than it's either, in my opinion.
1: It's like a whole quart.
30: Yeah, it's either overfulls.
1: But it goes down. It goes to where it's supposed to once it's running.
30: Yeah. Well, then is there a drain back problem in the engine?
1: Anybody pulling it out. It's probably pulling it out of the engine oil cooler. The engine oil cooler is dropping down in front of the radiator.
30: Is there a bypass valve maybe or something?
1: No,
30: or a check
1: only,
30: valve or something?
1: There's only one way, so it could go the other way. So it's very likely that it's just running down and filling up the pan.
28: Less,
30: in this case, less is more.
28: Take this for what it's worth. I think it's fine.
1: Yeah. Well, it is if it's fine after you shut it off for four or five minutes or even overnight and it's fine, but it does this after a couple weeks. Yeah, it's perfectly fine.
30: What I would do if you're really curious, which you are, you just called the National Car Talk Show to ask.
0: Good point.
30: You're curious, or else you wouldn't even call us.
0: Right.
30: I would measure the amount of oil that you remove out of it on the next oil change. Find out how much is in there, and then compare it to the 100% factory capacity of that motor. It's probably a 5.3, you said? Yeah, 5.3. What is that normally, Russ? Do you remember off the top of your head?
1: 8 quarts.
30: Yeah. And if you drain out like 14...
16: Something might be wrong.
30: Yeah, but you're not.
0: Get yourself an 8-quart pan. And just cross your fingers.
1: Not you don't need to measure what came out. What you need to do is drain the oil, change the filter, and then put 8 quarts in it.
30: That's
1: it
30: fair.
1: Should be perfectly full.
30: I'd love to measure what's coming out though.
1: Here's the problem. If you were to let it sit 2 weeks, I think you would have a problem. If you let it sit 2 weeks. You didn't start it and you changed it and then you fill it back up, you might find it's a little low. Because when we put a remanufactured engine in with a new radiator and new oil cooler lines, it's supposed
30: to empty.
1: Yeah, it's supposed to take 8 quarts, but a lot of times it'll take 9.5.
30: Okay.
1: Which is about that much more.
30: Yeah, so interesting. Yeah, you're not losing any more, like, you're not losing coolant or anything weird like that, right? The thing's good. You'd have a big mess otherwise. You'd have mixed up coolant, oil and antifreeze. You're not losing anything, correct?
16: No.
30: Yeah.
16: No, everything else seems fine, but it's just kind of, I thought maybe there's supposed to be a check valve in the oil filter or something like that, but it's, if everything is great, once I run it a little bit, it reads just normal and away I go, but it's just kind of making me nervous.
0: I think you're fine. And again, I don't know anything, but that seems like when it's running, it's normal.
30: Has the radiator ever been replaced or anything?
16: No.
30: Okay.
1: Or an engine. We're doing one right now.
16: No problems whatsoever.
30: Yeah. Okay.
16: No problems whatsoever. It's been a beautiful truck. So.
0: Well, then don't jinx it. Just ignore it. Just let it be perfect.
30: He's got to measure it now.
0: Yeah.
30: He does. He has to.
0: I want to find out how much comes out. Because I'm always, like you just said, it's 8 quarts, except when it's 9.5.
1: We're putting an engine in a 17 right now, and that seems like brand new. Oh, 17 Silverado is pretty new, but, you know, it's got way over 100,000 miles, and it's 10 years old.
0: Les, thanks very much for the call. Good luck. 866-594-4150. Let's talk to Travis. You're on the Under the Hood Show. Travis, what can we do for you?
17: I have a 96 Chevy pickup. It's a 1500, and I had my check engine light came on here about, I don't know, 2 weeks ago, and it was different than normal, and it would start flashing. So we have a code reader, and I looked up the codes, and it was running really rough. So I just kind of stopped driving it and drove a different pickup, and it said it was misfiring on cylinder 8. It also had another misfiring code, and then it was I had two codes that were the oxygen sensors. I had the codes written down, but not in front of me. I think there were two separate ones. One for like a oxygen bank, like sensor 3 and sensor 2, maybe. So I finally got a little bit of time yesterday, and I put my pickup up on our hoist, and I checked the oxygen sensor volt readings when they were running, or when it was running. And I got like a 0.45 on one, on the, I guess if you're standing underneath the pickup, it'd be on the left O2 sensor. And then the one on the right near the engine was like up similar, you know, it was like a 0.5. And then the one right before the catalytic converter there was it stayed at a 0.1 the entire time. And, you know, just like every other good mechanic, I looked on the internet and it said, you know, a 0.1 was in operating range, but it was sitting up there idling and it was up to temperature and it was doing all that and it never changed. So I'm kind of I'm not at a loss of what to do next, but I am, because I'm thinking, well, maybe I need to change that sensor. But I also don't want to just, you know, buy sensors buy sensors and you know, spend all that time taking them out and putting them in and doing all that. Is there something else I'm missing, or should I be testing? Or
1: you need to test, because 1 volt is rich, and zero is lean. So if you're saying 0.1, that would be super lean, but 1.0 would be super rich. So if it's rich, it's getting too much fuel. If it's lean, it's not getting enough fuel, but the mass airflow sensor can throw all those readings off because it has to use that as its baseline. It's using that to calibrate everything. So make sure that's clean and operating like it's supposed to. I mean, that's a start, but when you decelerate, if you're going on the road and somebody's reading that as you drive, if you let off that throttle and pull it down a gear so it's you know, decelerating, all four sensors should go to zero because it cuts fuel off. If they don't all go to zero, if one of them still stays rich, there's something wrong with that sensor or it's just pouring fuel into that cylinder. But a lean condition will cause it to misfire for sure. Rich usually just smells gassy and will run pretty good. Sometimes it'll even smooth out a bit. But it sounds like you got a little bit of diagnosing to do, but it's very, very likely and very possible with that age of truck, that genre of truck, the O2 sensors fail at when they're, you know, 6-7 years old. Often it's very common. Could be causing the issue. And the mass airflow sensor. Both of those are really related on that circuit.
17: Yeah. Am I able to just clean the mass flow sensor, you know, maybe, if I take it apart or is that something, are you better off just putting a new one in? I can hear it both ways, but it's like, you know,
1: you can spend $100 to $200 on a new mass airflow sensor. I mean, that would do the trick. You could also try some CRC electrical contact cleaner.
28: If you clean it and it changes anything, does that tell you?
1: Yeah, if it makes a big difference, but you still have an issue, it may need a sensor. But that CRC electrical contact cleaner in a can is a very inexpensive way to fix a lot of electrical things like that. And it is the death.
28: It might not tell you that there isn't a problem, but it might tell you that there is.
1: Yeah, for sure.
28: Let's take a quick break on the Under the Hood Show.
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5: Overnight weather conditions going into Labor Day weekend show that we are going to be having temperatures along Humble Bay in the lower 50s. There will be fog and clouds for the overnight. Also, you can expect the lightest of a wind blowing as well. Weather on Saturday will be foggy and cloudy in the beginning of the day, but it will be mostly sunny. By the time we get into the afternoon, you will have temperatures again along Humboldt Bay in the low 60s. And that is a look at the weather report for the overnight as well as Saturday here on the North Coast.
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5: From scammers pretending to be players to owners getting arrested for hiring prostitutes, it's about time the regular season of football starts so the San Francisco 49ers' attention can be focused on the on-field performance. First game is against the juggernauts known as the Los Angeles Rams. An upset win would change a lot of the conversations happening about the franchise. First game is Thursday, September 10th. Pre-game is 4:15 and kickoff is 5:30. Thank you to the sponsors like the Village Pantry.
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28: I want to ask you both off air, and you don't even have to answer this off air, but I am curious how much it is to insure your car. Through Berkeley versus through someone, because you guys know, yeah, we don't have
29: a lot cheaper.
28: Yeah. Right. And I don't know what that means, because I don't know what it means to not use them.
30: Considerable savings. I have not done a direct comparison since the first time I did it. Mm-hmm. And when I looked at it, it was like, this is a no-brainer.
28: Yeah. And this is strictly a selfish thing to remind me to ask you off air, and which you guys don't all have to answer.
29: They're smart compared to a standard insurance company. Mm-hmm. They know that if you're the only person living in the household besides your spouse and you've got five collector vehicles,
28: right,
29: and the ones you normally drive, and maybe you even have two or three or five that
28: you
29: drive
28: one
29: normally
28: in five chance of
29: that
28: getting an
29: are
28: accident.
29: Insured regularly, what's the chance that you're going to drive that very much? Right. Not very often, especially if it's an older, slow one. But people just don't. A lot of those old collector cars are not the kind of thing you drive every day. And if you look at the road, just look out the window, Chris. How often do you see those driving around? You don't. So it's a better value.
28: What if I'm pulling in and my brakes fail and I hit my other car, my other collector
30: car? My biggest concern is a collector on collector crime.
28: Yeah.
29: No.
28: Yeah.
30: It's just pulling in the garage, being stupid, hitting the wall, you know,
28: popping the clutch and just jumps in.
29: You'd be insured for that.
30: Yeah. That's my biggest fear.
28: Let's go to Ohio and talk to Walt. You're on the Under the Hood Show. Walt, what can we do for you?
20: Got a 2020 Dodge Grand Caravan I bought 3 years ago. It's got about 70,000 miles on. Don't drive it much. Drove it the other day, went to a business place, and went in there for about an hour and come back out, and the car was running. And I had the key in my pocket, and the doors locked, and everything shut off. As far as I know, it don't have no remote start on it. And this is the first time that I know that this happened, but I know it was running for a time because the heat gauge was up in the normal range and the hood was warm. So I called the Chrysler dealer we bought it from, and he said they couldn't tell me if it had a remote start on it. He told me to take the pod thing and hit the lock thing five times and see if it would start. He said sometimes that'll activate a add-on then. So I did that, but nothing happened. So I brought it home and I put it in the garage and I pulled the starter relay fuse out so I made sure it wouldn't start and fume up the house and the garage. You got any place to look for something like that?
29: Just watch it and see if it does it again. A lot of those did have dealer installed remote starts, and if you hit the lock button, I think you just three times, but you have to hit it fast. You can't just push it and then push it again. As I have in our parking lot, I'll walk outside and I'll be looking for the car, so I'll hit the lock button and I'll be like click click click looking for the car, because I'm waiting, I'm here at honk, you know, honk honk honk, and then all of a sudden I hear a
1: a car to start up. I'm like, oh, it's got a remote start on it. So what they do is they put a remote start unit in the car, but now they all come without antennas. They have for like 15 years, and you have to buy the antenna, and that's where you get your range. So you go to the car place that does remote starts, and they say, okay, what are you looking for? I want a remote start. Okay, here's your remote start. It costs this much. How far do you want your range to be? And do you want a two-way that tells you when it's running or a one-way that just starts, honks the horn, whatever? Well, I want the long-range one. Okay, this antenna package costs $300. This one costs $150. You know, this one's $500. You buy the antenna so you can get it without...

0: It would either have to have a factory remote start that's malfunctioning, or it would have to have a aftermarket unit that's installed, which I'm guessing it probably does. Because if it doesn't have either one, then the car would not be able to turn its ignition on and activate the starter just long enough to crank it and make it run and then leave it running. There's a lot of things that have to take place to do that.
1: Walt, I got to ask, when you came back to the vehicle, where were the keys?
2: In my pocket. I had it. I pulled it. It's got one of them. It don't have the push button thing. It's got like a funny looking rectangle thing you stick in, turn a stick, I guess you'd call it. And it's got the door, the side door buttons, a panic button, and the lock and unlock. That's all that's on it. But I had it in my pocket, and I was about 500 feet away from the vehicle. I was just inside the door where the car was parked.
1: Okay. And then my next follow-up question would be, Russ, for you, if he was ultimately curious about this, could you have gone into the, is there any history that would have been stored on what commanded it to start? Or would it look the same in the computer's eyes?
0: I don't know if there's a remote start history or a remote, just a remote stop, I think. There's a history.
1: That's an off-the-wall question. I just wonder if there's a way to be able to tell what commanded it to start. Was it?
0: No. No.
1: Because it just be still the starting circuit gets engaged and it starts.
0: Right. There's a lot of times they put it in there for diagnostic help. They put in a last time the cruise control shut off. So, you know, was it a brake switch? Was it I'm driving down the road. I didn't touch anything and it shut off. It was a faulty brake switch. The remote start is turning itself off. What commanded it off? Timed out. Somebody turned the ignition switch on. Somebody stepped on the brake. Hood was open. Those kind of things. So it'll give you some.
3: But as far as info, starting it,
0: you're not. No starting info.
3: Okay.
0: Because that's considered a good thing if it starts like it's supposed to.
3: Walt, did you have another question?
1: And I have one more follow-up question here. Have you ever had any problems with that key switch, with the key falling out of it, not staying in, anything like that?
2: No, it fits snug in the ignition thing.
1: Because those ignition switches had physical problems where the keys wouldn't stay in them sometimes, and they would, but I just never have heard of one internally shorting or anything like that. That's interesting. And you had the keys in your pocket. Because I really want to ask Walt if he's sure he shut it off. Oh. But that's why I asked where the key was. And that's not, I've done
2: what
1: it.
2: I thought.
1: I've walked out of my vehicle before and.
0: Push button ones is very easy.
3: Very easy.
0: To walk away and leave it running. That's why they time out after so many minutes.
3: Yeah. And miss. You can miss. You can think you turned it off and then.
1: I can understand why he's scared. If he parks this in a garage and it's starts running, I mean, there's a timer on most of them.
3: And the number of times that you got, even me who doesn't, the number of times that you find out that there is a remote start that was either sort of disconnected or just ignored. I mean,
0: I find them often constantly. When I'm working underneath the dash. Mm-hmm. I see the box hanging there, wired up, and nobody has a remote. There's no antenna on the windshield anymore.
1: And I have been one to walk into back in our old house. I had a O2 Escalade ESV, and I walked into the garage to the vehicle running at a time that I didn't know it was running. And then in that case, I found out that there was a timer on my remote control to set the vehicle when it would start.
3: Mm-hmm.
1: And it started up in the garage, and that freaked me out because it was an early morning and my vehicle was running in the garage. And you got little kids in the house and yourself. Yeah. That's enough to make you real nervous.
0: And you just realized it'd been doing that every day.
1: Yeah. And it was like, okay, what's going
0: on? Or if you sat on
1: whatever the schedule was,
0: and it just did it.
3: Right. Did you have another question, Walt?
2: Yeah, my boy's got an 07 Chevy Express van, 3500 series, high top. He bought 2 years ago, and him and his buddies, they have a 1,500-pound trailer, and they left Toledo and went to Omaha, and it worked fine. They left Omaha, and it went on out to Denver, and then they got the edge of Denver. Check engine light came on, and the heat gauge was way up, so they found a Firestone place and went in, and guy checked the code and come back and said something with the torque converter, and but they couldn't work on any diagnose any transmission or engine thing, so he recommended them a transmission shop, but they was closing for the day and they didn't get a look at it. But

0: they left it out there, and they're going to call me in another day or two when they look at it. But I was wondering, the water in the antifreeze was good. The radiator was full of the jug. It didn't boil out. But I was wondering if transmission overheated or something. It's
1: possible.
0: Caused the motor to go heat up like that. Well, is there a lot of bugs out in that area?
2: There is a feature that Denver makes you think of that Toledo and Omaha do not.
1: Yeah, and so if you've got a radiator that's got dirt between the radiator and the transmission of the transmission cooler and the AC condenser, if it's plugged up with a lot of dirt, you may not get it to overheat at low altitude just driving around. But you start going up into Denver, you're pulling a hill, you've got thinner air, a lot of things can make it overheat. So it may be as simple as just cleaning out the dirt and the bugs between the radiator and the AC condenser. It might be causing both the transmission and the engine to overheat.
3: And they're going to want to inspect. They're going to inspect that fluid and make sure that all the levels, like you said, are correct. The transmission fluid, they're going to inspect it and say, all right, is this stuff burned up? Did we slip this transmission? Did we, a torque converter or something happened in the transmission and it over-revved the engine and damaged something or caused it to get hot? I mean, there's going to be some things to check there. You go to that altitude and the vehicle is on the edge mechanically, that can show problems for sure.
2: Walt, thanks very much for the call. Good luck. All right, let's take a quick break. You're listening to the Under the Hood Show.
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13: The Benbow Historic Inn is celebrating its centennial year. 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
14: 150. That's the number to reach us here at the Under the Hood Show. Let's talk to Neil in Arizona. Neil, you're on the Under the Hood Show. What can we do for you?
15: 3 or 4 years ago, I bought a 2012 E350 with a 5.4 motor that had been converted by Roush Meantech for running propane, and it's been just a wonderful vehicle, and I've got easy places to get it over here. I've got John Graves propane, I've got the Eli and Texas gas and grub, so I can get it, and it's running around 280 a gallon. The question is, why aren't more people using propane right now?
1: Well, more than one reason. One, it burns faster than gasoline does per gallon. BTU is different.
15: Right.
1: It's kind of like running ethanol. So they've got that. The availability in most parts of the country is very, very hard to get. You can get it in our area, and this is what we would consider a fairly large metropolitan area. When we're talking over 300,000 in the metro area, there should be on every corner, but it's not. It's difficult to get here. You can get it. But it's not like you're going to see it on every single corner like gasoline.
15: Right.
1: And another reason for that is that, you know, if the vehicles, you can buy these right from the factory, a lot of them that are propane. It asks us on our system, is it a propane vehicle? Is it E85? Is it gasoline? Whatever it is. So you can get them factory equipped. But they need to be inspected and maintained and a certain amount of parts replaced at a very specific time. If they're left to go too long, they can start to leak, which can cost you money if they just leak, but they can also be dangerous for, you know, safety-wise, fire-wise, things like that. There's hoses that need to be replaced, like on anything. The hoses get old with age and brittle, and regulators, the diaphragms wear in them and start leaking fuel, so you want to make sure all those are there. So, and you've got mechanics that don't want to work on them. You know, I'm familiar with a lot of the propane systems because I studied a lot of them with some of the Fords that Ford made factory, like the Schwan's trucks and things, but I'm not going to work on one. I just don't anymore. I'd have to basically go back and relearn, and I don't know of anyone that I'm familiar with, mechanics anywhere around this area that would, or back in Texas, that would work on one. It's going to be very specific. Right. You're going to get people. Now, forklifts, on the other hand, there's forklift mechanics that know this stuff backwards and forwards, and they probably wouldn't be afraid to buy one. And then you've got some of these cars, too, that'll run on propane or gasoline. They've got fuel injectors left in them, and you can just pour the gas in and flip the switch, and they'll run on either one. So it is a good system, and there are countries that use propane a lot compared to here. It depends on what you have. If you're pulling oil out of the ground, you're pulling natural gas out. And when you do that, you've got a fuel abundance, and they will run a car on whatever it is mostly available.
3: I just had my watch buzzed here as we were doing that question, and Russ's business neighbor and our friends across the street sent a text in and said exactly what Russ just said. They're a big chunk of their business is selling propane. We have propane powered school buses that we put on the road when I was on the school board. Mm-hmm. And they just said the same thing. The infrastructure is just not there across the country for it. And the National Propane Gas Association is working hard to try to change that so that there is another option. But that's just like any other fuel debate. You know, we see a lot of fuel debates, especially in our part of the country, because ethanol is so strong. You know, the propane association and lobby, they have good reason to argue their cause.
1: Very and, clean.
3: Yeah.
1: You know, think about this. Propane is coming out of the ground with the oil, or, you know, natural gases. It's coming out of the ground. You burn it in your car, it basically comes out super clean. We can run it in a forklift in the building. Gasoline coming out of the same hole, a little further down, it's wet. We burn that in the car, and it's bad, you know, sooty carbon. So, you know, the propane, it's a very clean alternative, but that infrastructure, we just didn't build it. You know, oil, when the oil boom started, they almost did nothing. They started digging a little bit because they saw there was some tar on the ground, and they dug and went, oh, what's this? and we can burn it. And then a little more. And I mean, there was a little more that went into it, but I'm from an area that this started in. But that was the easy part, getting the oil. And we found we could burn it in cars, and boom, there we went. They didn't say, oh, what's this smell coming out of the ground? It's leaking. How do we bottle it and compress it? And we didn't know we could compress it and turn it into a liquid.
14: Their goal was to get it out of the way and burn it up. Just burn it.
1: They did.
14: Just set it on fire.
1: Just set it on fire and burned off what was on top. It was it wasn't known. If they would have first discovered only the gas, somebody would have figured it out down the road, and we would have been only running on gas.
16: Well, and then you got just the differences between liquid propane, LP, and then
1: natural
16: CNG.
1: Gas and all
16: compressed natural gas. Compressed. And there's vehicles set up for both, and they're slightly different.
1: Mm-hmm.
15: Problem over here I have is like I can be in Vegas and they can have a tank there and they can have the, but if they don't have a technician to go with it, I'm dead in the water. And that's what I've run into. So anytime I'm planning a trip out of this area, because we have plenty of places to get it here, but out of this area, I'm very careful. Like I'll call like even Ricky up if I'm going to Phoenix and find out. Or do you have a technician? Is there propane? Things like that. So it is a pain
1: electric car.
14: And that answers your question really right.
1: Electric
14: there.
1: Car anxiety, is range anxiety,
16: propane tank anxiety.
1: Tank.
14: And that's the reason that people don't do it. I think, Neil, if you ask your next door neighbor, why don't you? It's just that. And that's what it is with electric vehicles and all the things we've talked about, right? I mean, it's just not familiar.
1: I think I can fill mine up across the street. Well, if I had one across the street where Shannon just said, I think I can get the propane. They'd fill my car or truck if I had it. But it's got to be when one of the guys are there that can do it.
16: Yeah, Palisade propane's been great when we were setting up the school buses and doing all that stuff. And so you learn, and it's more specific. It's just not the normal.
14: And then if you ask me, do you want to do, I'm like, well, I don't know if I don't, okay, there's the place across from you, but I don't know if there is near me, so I'll just get a regular car.
1: Yeah.
14: You know, I think that's why that happens. Eventually, like with electric cars, it starts to become more, you get, your neighbor has one, they like it, you kind of like it.
1: I've driven plenty.
14: Yeah.
1: They were fine, but I've never owned one.
16: And I just remember whenever we dismantled like an old Schwann's truck or something like that back in the, you know, when we would do that. My dad pointed out to me, he said, he goes, well, we tear this engine apart. He goes, we'll take a look at it. We'd have one with a bad engine for whatever reason. And they were so clean inside compared to the ones you take apart that were the gas burners. They just, you could see a big difference.
14: I would worry that I would be out on the road and I would go twist the thing on and it would be off a thread. And then, because that's, like when I'm changing tanks, man, that's, I got a little bit of a problem getting that thing totally. And then once it does, it's great. But get off a thread, and then you got to unscrew it. And
16: you mentioned the comparison between electric battery anxiety. Just circling back to where I started at the beginning of the show with the CyberCab announcements. You know, they're building them at the Gigafactory in Austin, right down in that area. I think it's in Austin, and I said Model Y, it's the same, you know, drive propulsion type stuff, but it's actually a completely different rig. It's a two-door gullwing hatchback that comes up, and it's a two-passenger. So when you get in the car, you're like sitting on a couch.
14: Okay.
16: And there's nothing in front of you. You're just two people getting a ride, and it's pretty crazy.
14: Did you ride in one?
16: I want to, just like a Waymo.
14: Oh, yeah.
16: I was in a Waymo. Ava just got, we got back to college, and she's took her Tessie, the Tesla that we've had stored at a friend's down there, and we got that out of storage and started using it and did the newest update to FSD, full self-driving, and my goodness, it's just amazing. I mean, every time I get in that car, it's just amazing what technology is doing.
14: Yeah.
16: It drives so much better than me, and that's not hard.
14: Yeah.
16: And my wife, she's an anxious passenger. A lot of those little clips they show on TV or on YouTube where the passenger's trying to stop the accident. She's not like that, but she will make audible noises when I drive. And it doesn't happen when we're in full FSD. She doesn't make those noises.
14: Chris yelled too. That's going to do it for this hour of the End of the Hood Show.
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18: For now, with a mistrial, I'm Daria Albinger, Fox News. A status hearing will be held later this month, and that could determine if Lindsay Clancy will be tried again for the murders of her three young children. Fox's Kristen Goodwin has more.
19: Plymouth County District Attorney Timothy Cruz says Lindsay Clancy's case isn't about health care.
20: Children were murdered, and it's our job to seek justice.
19: Noting he'll decide whether to retry the case, defense attorney Kevin Reddington.
21: I don't know if we will ever be able to get jurors that aren't aware of this case anywhere.
19: A judge declaring a mistrial Friday after jurors were unable to reach a verdict. Prosecutors argued Clancy intentionally killed her three young children in 2023. The 36-year-old admits to strangling them, but pleaded not guilty to murder charges with the defense, maintaining she shouldn't be held criminally liable because she had postpartum psychosis. Kristen Goodwin, Fox News.
18: CENTCOM announcing U.S. troops struck multiple Islamic Revolutionary Guard Corps sites this week, including air defense sites.
22: They say the strikes follow recent attempted attacks by Iran against commercial shipping in the Strait of Hormuz and military service members. This as the U.S. Navy continues to enforce the U.S. blockade against Iran. U.S. Central Command says as of Wednesday, U.S. forces have redirected 86 commercial vessels, disabled three, and boarded two to ensure compliance. It's unclear when this military conflict will end. Meantime, inflation remains a concern for voters as the conflict with Iran pushes diesel prices to a record high.
18: Fox's Christina Coleman. A federal judge has extended her block on the Postal Service's new requirements for mail-in voting. States prepare to begin sending mail ballots to voters for the November midterm elections. The ruling says that the Postal Service has likely exceeded its authority by not asking Congress. 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
18: There are new U.S. sanctions that are designed to economically isolate Iran further.
25: The U.S. Treasury accuses a Turkish financial institution of knowingly offering banking services to Iranian financial entities, including those already under U.S. sanctions, specifically enabling Iran to transfer oil revenues from China to Turkey, allowing them to then be converted to cash and gold. The new sanctions on Golden Global Investment Bank are part of Operation Economic Outcast, aiming to sever Iran's financial lifelines. But the Trump administration has faced questions on how much pressure there can be if sanctions don't apply to key U.S. trading partners, China and India. Last week, the U.S. targeted the operations of an Egyptian bank in the United Arab Emirates, but stopped short of sanctions. Lisa Brady, Fox News.
18: Some of the Pentagon's top brass reportedly are facing lie detector tests to find out who's leaking classified information. Here's Fox's Roxanne Evans.
26: The Pentagon is turning up the pressure in its hunt for leakers. The New York Times reports about 50 senior military officials were put through polygraph tests last month. as investigators tried to find out who leaked details about dwindling U.S. weapons supplies during the Iran war. So far, no one has reportedly failed. President Trump has called the leaks treasonous and says those responsible could face prison time. Roxanne Evans, Fox News.
18: A federal judge has ordered the Trump administration to identify the people who came up with the structure for the nearly $1.8 billion anti-weaponization fund that Attorney General Todd Blanche has now said is dead. The order grants part of a motion from plaintiffs to compel discovery from the federal government, but opponents, including a number of Democrats, say that the fund was unconstitutional for a number of reasons, and they had fought for a long time to get that fund abolished. I'm Daria Alden. This is Fox News.
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14: 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Let's go right to the phones and talk to Mike. You're on the Under the Hood Show. Mike, what can we do for you?
5: Yeah, I got a 2017 Silverado with 190,000 miles on it, and I'm losing antifreeze somewhere, and I don't see a leak anywhere. The oil looks okay. Wonder if you guys had any idea what's going on.
14: You smell it?
5: Not really.
16: Well, typically, if you're losing coolant and you're not seeing it anywhere, it's eating it. It's eating it. It's burning it.
5: Okay.
16: And you can't see it come out the tailpipe because you got 1,000 degrees of catalytic converters, little incinerators there saying, eh, we'll just chew this up. That can only do that for so long, and you'll ruin your catalytic converters too, because they're not meant for that. They're meant to burn up hydrocarbons, not glycol, and it's very hard on them. But that is most likely what's happening. Now, what amount of coolant are you losing?
5: Of course, it depends on how many miles I'm driving, but I filled it up the other day, probably drove maybe 100 miles, and I'm thinking I lost maybe a quart.
16: Ooh.
5: Maybe not quite that much.
16: That's a lot.
1: That's a lot. You should see a leak at that point.
5: Is that a head gasket, you think?
1: Probably.
5: Is that like a head gasket?
1: Head gasket or a cracked head with that much coolant being lost. You will, that much in that short of time, you will see it on the ground. You'd have to.
16: Yeah.
1: So it's got to be going...
5: Okay.
1: Somewhere you could pull out the spark plugs one at a time and line them up on the bench so you could see what hole they came out of and see if one of them or more is discolored compared to the rest. If you've got just one that's really clean compared to the rest, that's your cylinder where the coolant's going, and that's more than likely a head gasket. These engines, so far, we have not had a large problem with, other than losing camshafts and lifters, we haven't had a large problem with losing head gaskets. We've not done one yet.
5: Well, I know it got pretty hot at one time. I know that. So.
16: Well, if it got hot at one time, that changes the rules. What did you have? Did you lose a hose, or did you? What happened?
5: No, what happened was I started it up to warm up and had an emergency call and didn't get back to it. So it sat there and ran for, I don't know, probably an hour or so. And it was warm. It wasn't.
16: Well, that should still, if the vehicle's working properly at that point, unless it was 150 degrees outside, that cooling fan should have kicked in and it should have done its thing to keep it moderated to at least, I don't know, a safe range.
1: Might be dirty radiator, airflow or something. Or the other thing on those is these have grill shutters on them. If the grill shutters are
6: cool up warning,
1: that's them staying closed. If the grill shutters are stuck closed, they will burn that engine up.
16: Because there's like bugs stuck in there or some.
1: It'd be the same thing, but they're
16: small bird.
1: They just stop. They break. The motors break on them, but you can look right through the grill and see them open. When on a day like today, you know, if it's above 50 out and you start it up, they're going to be open. If they're closed, they're going to overheat the engine.
16: They're like little window shades in front of the radiator, and they put them in there for aerodynamic use and cooling and heating purposes. But when you're going down the road and you don't need as much airflow, it can regulate how much flow goes through the front of that vehicle.
1: Turns off the electric fans and opens and closes those to vary the temperature.
16: But when they break, you just put a blanket in front of your radiator.
6: Mm-hmm. Piece of cardboard.
1: Like see a lot of cars with that. Whenever we do an engine in one, we look and see if it's got grill shutters and if they're working. That's something that's not covered.
5: Something that could possibly be fixed with an additive or something or a stop leak, or is this going to have to pull the head?
1: That is a big leak. If you said that it used a quart if you're putting a quart in it once a month or something like that, I'd say let's put some K-Seal in that because there's a very strong possibility K-Seal will fix that leak. With the size leak you have there.
6: How long has this been going on, Mike?
5: Probably a month.
16: And did it start doing this not long after you thought it got hot? Okay, so if you get hot like that, if this vehicle did it get so hot that it shut down?
5: No.
16: Okay.
5: No, but it was, I can't remember what the temp was reading when I, when I got to it.
16: Was there a temp light on showing that it was overheating?
5: Well, it's got a gauge, and it was over 210. I want
16: That's
5: somewhere. Yeah,
16: they can take some stress, but if it was overheating, it would have turned on a temp light. It would have. There's safeguards that'll shut the engine down, or there's just different things that would happen. That's a new enough vehicle to have the technology to tell you if it's on safe. But if there was something that was on edge, and it did get warmer than normal, that could have been just enough. To breach a gasket or whatever it might happen to be. You could try a container of K-Seal, but I'm right with Russ. That's a big leak K-Seal's been a partner of ours for many, many years, and we have so many testimonials of people that have used K-Seal to stop leaks and future leaks. It's crazy. But I do know that there are leaks. They get to a certain size, and they've got micron levels and different size measurements. They'll say, we just know that's too big. It can't work. And I think this might be in that category.
6: I'm gonna, Mike, thanks very much for the call. Good luck.
16: Yeah, he can do an exhaust gas test too. Yeah.
6: I've got Mike. He can still probably hear me, but I'm gonna say something controversial here. I think he should try the K-Seal because I think Mike's unsure, and he threw 100 miles and a quart out there as just a feeler.
1: Oh, so it could be less.
6: Yeah, I think he
1: good for him.
6: That's what I'm thinking. I'm thinking he just said it, and then all of a sudden, you guys realize that.
1: But I think it was 100 miles. Maybe it was 400
6: And the, I don't know that it was. That's just what I think.
16: There's nothing hurt by trying the K-Seal.
6: Right. Yeah, exactly.
16: It's not gonna clog stuff up like the olden day sealers. This is not gonna do that.
6: Mike, thanks very much for the call. Good luck. Let's take a quick break. You are listening to the Under the Hood Show.
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13: I have $1,000 to do that. This is Under the Hood.
6: 866-594-4150. That's the number to reach us here at the Under the Hood Show. Let's talk to Daniel in Oregon. Daniel, you're on the Under the Hood Show. What can we do for you?
15: Well, I have a 94 Buick LeSabre. And I had a slight problem with it, probably started 6 months ago, and what would happen is I'd start the car up in the garage and it would shut off, and I'd start it up and I'd drive away and no big problem. That probably happened, probably 6-8 times. And then one time I stopped to get gas at Costco, and this thing I started up after getting gas. I went about 30 feet and it shut off. Well, I hop out and go over and jiggle the battery cable and think I'm a genius that fixed the car, and it took off and no problem. Then I took a little trip, and I was coming home, and I had to stop at a stop sign, and I stopped, and the car stopped, and it wouldn't start. And then about 5 minutes later, I started it, and it took off. So I took it to a mechanic, and what I was seeing in online was that it was possibly the crankshaft position sensor that would go out and come on when it cooled down or something. But whether that made any sense or not, he didn't agree with me and put in another part that he had a similar rapport with. Anyhow, he ended up putting them both in, so I got a new crankshaft position sensor and whatever else that he was putting in. And then I got the car back and took it for a drive, and it stopped. And it seemed to me like a lot of times when it stopped that I was driving it, I would be slowing down, and that's when it would stop. And I'd, oh, that car's not running. Couldn't hardly tell because low power, and be sure that it was stopped. Anyway, so I pull over in this case, and I came back in about a half hour and started the car and drove it home. I took it back to the mechanic. He hadn't found out what was wrong with it. He's had it a couple of weeks.
1: Well, there's a number of things. This is a car. It's got so many things that could happen that are inherent to that year or earlier years or later years, anything that's fuel injection.
16: But there's only a limited number of things that'll happen, though, right?
1: Yeah.
16: You know the list by now.
1: Yeah, I mean, you're either losing fuel or you're losing electrical sparks. Something is being lost to shut this thing off. We've had a number of fuel pumps in those cars that would act like that. You add fuel, the temperature changes in the tank, the pump doesn't run, it just quits for a little bit when you go to restart it. Then it's fine again, you're driving it, lower speeds, the pump just shuts off and it dies. But before a mechanic can find out what part they need to replace, they need to look at this car and determine what's being lost. Fuel pressure gauge hooked up to it. Are we losing fuel pressure or not? Spark, are we losing spark or not? Are we losing the data from one of those sensors on a scanner or not? So many things to check, and it can be difficult because you're not going to just go in and say, well, check all these things,
6: because
1: they can't.
6: And if this car's in your lot, how often are you able to go check and see if it's working?
1: It could take more than a month.
6: Yeah.
1: Because I did have a Pontiac Bonneville, which is this same car, and I had a fuel pressure gauge hooked up to it, and I would bring my scanner along with me, and I only was able to drive that car when I'd have to run over here to this facility to bring paperwork or something. So, you know, maybe 2-3 times a week I could run it over, and it was about a 12-minute operation. And finally, after about 2 months of doing this back and forth, and this wasn't their primary car, after about 2 months of that, it did start acting up on me one day continuously, and I was able to see that it was the fuel pump. The pressure would drop to zero, and there was nothing, so I got my electric meter out and hooked it up to the leads on the fuel pump, and I said, well, I've got battery voltage there, but I've got no fuel pressure. The pump's bad. But there was no way to just tell that by him coming in. There was no sign. There was no code.
6: You have to be looking at it when it does it.
1: Yeah. So I just looked at that and added up a reasonable amount of time for the diagnosis and did it. But otherwise, if you want a shop to drive it continuously until it dies, they could literally spend $5,000 on it to get it diagnosed. And you can't do that. It's not reasonable.
16: If you wanted to just start playing part starts, though, you could buy, like you did, you could buy a crank sensor. You could buy a module for the...
15: Well, I got the new crank sensor.
1: Yeah, that's installed. But, you know, you're only guessing if you're doing it.
16: And the worst part about the guessing is if you just happen to get a part that's not any good.
1: Yeah.
16: That can just totally derail the part starts game. Because there are certain people that we've talked to and said, hey, these parts on this particular car have gotten affordable enough. You could buy these 5 parts, put them on, and even if none of them are the problem, it's okay to put them on, and you've spent $400. But you really don't know what fixed it. And then at the same token, if it doesn't fix it, then you're like, oh boy, I must have something else, wiring right. problem. And then you're like, Russ and I kicked our butt way a long time ago. I say us, because he was trying to help me fix a Mercedes that got struck by lightning, and we put everything in this thing. And come to find out, one of the parts that we had been told was replaced by new, which it had been, had gotten ruined in the process of them trying to fix it. And so one of the parts that we were assuming was good was not good. And we replaced an entire vehicle harness into it from another vehicle. And then come to find out, we still had a bad part. Hmm. And our good friend Jim Tramby said, probably could have just fixed this right away, and it would have ran. But, that's what I'm saying. You've only got so many pieces there. You got, Russ, what would the pieces be? Crank sensor, electronic module under the coil, fuel pump. What else would stop it from running?
1: Engine computer.
16: Yeah,
1: there's very few parts on this car compared to some of the other things.
16: Yeah. Gosh, it's a tough one.
1: But you've got to see it die right. and see what you're
6: missing.
1: You've
6: got to see it die. The tech has to, yeah.
1: And it has to do it repeatedly. Oh, there it is. See, it died. Oh, okay, what is it?
6: Yeah.
1: Well, you're the mechanic. Sure.
6: Daniel, thanks very much for the call. Good luck. I wish there was a better way to... This is just one of those... And it's a 30-year-old car, so it's...
16: There are best guesses that people make. Because customers will tell you to do that. They'll say, hey, we've seen 7 times out of 10, it's the crank sensor. I can put one in, but I can't guarantee it's going to fix it. And you have to realize that I'm doing this just so we try something.
6: Mm-hmm. 866-594-4150. Let's talk to Dale in Arizona. Dale, you're on the End of the Hood Show. What can we do for you?
9: Well, I've got $2,500, and I've got to try to find a car that's going to last me 2 years. And it's just a hard finding a car without something wrong with it out here. I mean, whether it be a bad radiator, a bad transmission, a bad motor, or no air conditioning. And I'm getting frustrated in the car hunt. And we found this Saturn SC2 that my mother wants me to get. But I'm afraid, because it's got a timing belt, and I'm afraid that the part support might not be there because Saturn went out of business.
16: Well, is it okay? A couple different things here. A lot going through my head. And Dale, thanks for calling us. I wish we had a scratch ticket to just be able to win a bunch of money and be able to send you something so you could raise the budget there a little bit, because that's a hard budget. Because when you get into the $2,500 range, you are hoping that you'll get fortunate. Maybe you'll run across somebody in Marketplace that's just dumping something, a family car that they don't need anymore and is in really good shape. You're in the back lot of most dealerships, or the side row of mechanic specials that are going to probably have something that needs attention that they just know that they can't afford to spend the money on it to get it up to a $5,000 or a $7,000 level.
9: I'm trying to find something that's not so bad that we can get it fixed.
16: Well, I think that Saturn, if it's running good now, is a scary one, like you said, because there are things that go bad. But we've also seen them continue to run and run and run and run. But usually when they're that SV2, they're rattly. They're just on the verge of breaking, it seems like, when they get to that age.
9: Well, yeah, and plus it's got 150,000 miles on it.
1: I haven't seen that SC2. That's that sport coupe. I have not seen one on the road
16: in the wild
1: in 15 years up here.
16: We had one come in, I think, recently as a what we call a D car. It was dead. The motor had died, and it was going to get crushed or go to self service. In our market, we've seen, but yeah, that was the double overhead cam motor, and
1: the GM engine. You can get parts for the engine, but still, it's going to cost a lot of money if it needed. If it needed timing components, if it needed a cylinder head gasket, something like that, you can easily drop $2,000 to $3,000 to fix the engine, when it goes out. I guess most cars I see that are decent and running, we had one at our shop we sold for $3,500, and the only reason it sold so cheap is because the car itself had 200,000 miles on it. If it had 150, it would have gone for $5,500, because that's what cars are going for now. They were 8-9 years ago, they were about half of that, but there's been a drastic change you know, value of the dollar goes down, value of the car goes up. It's just the way that
16: Dale, who has this inflation. Is it a dealer or a private party that has the Saturn for sale?
9: Private party.
16: And how, and have they owned it for a long time?
9: No, it was only up for sale for a day.
16: No. Have they owned it for a long time, or is it just somebody flipping it?
9: I think they've owned it for like 3 years.
16: You know, I buy a good story that I can prove. If they had this car for their daughter through high school, son through 2 years of college or something like that, and now they've got their job and they're moving on and they bought a new car and this is sitting in the driveway and it worked every day up until the day they didn't drive it, that's probably your best bet at a $2,500 car.
6: And Saturn, the fact that it's a Saturn isn't the issue.
16: For $2,500, I gotta be not as brand friendly.
1: Right. And maybe if you got a friend that can look at it that's mechanically inclined, that can give a quick look and see if there's anything really flashing out at you that there's a problem.
16: Listen,
1: they're not going to find everything.
16: Timing noise, just how rattly is it?
1: Well, just they're going to make some noise, but yeah. You know, the big stuff. If they go, hey, look, all the bolts are missing, there's stuff broken here, I don't know.
16: I've got to know a little more about the car. It's just,
1: yeah.
16: And
1: yeah.
16: Some people will make stuff up, and you drive up to their place, you're like, this story doesn't make any sense. There's no kids going to college here. The story's got to make sense. And if it does, that's your best chance to get something that you can drive and continue someone else's driving.
6: Right.
16: Not take on someone else's immediate problem that they're getting rid of it for.
6: Dale, thanks very much for the call. Good luck. You're listening to the Under the Hood Show. We're going to take a quick break.
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2: Overnight weather conditions going into Labor Day weekend show that we are going to be having temperatures along Humble Bay in the lower 50s. There will be fog and clouds for the overnight. Also, you can expect the lightest of a wind blowing as well. Weather on Saturday will be foggy and cloudy in the beginning of the day, but it will be mostly sunny. By the time we get into the afternoon, you will have temperatures again along Humboldt Bay in the low 60s. And that is a look at the weather report for the overnight as well as Saturday here on the North Coast.
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18: 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Prescribed fires generally produce less smoke and reduce the risk of out-of-control wildfires.
14: 150, that's the number to reach us here at the Under the Hood Show. 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So do that if you
1: can. There was a lot of subscribers and a lot of people who commented.
14: The number of people
1: boosted the next show
14: that watch this program on YouTube versus the number that subscribe
1: or even like it
14: is vast.
1: And I know you asked a couple weeks ago, a couple shows ago, you said, could you just hit the like button? And we had so many more likes than we normally did that it literally doubled our number of viewers on the following show.
14: Well, let me try again. Will you hit the like button and send me $10?
1: No.
16: That's
1: no.
16: The last part. Look, you didn't just have to say.
14: No, I'm just asking.
1: Like button only.
14: What? Fine.
1: Or comment. Comment how crazy Chris is for that. Say, no I will
14: just
1: not.
14: Don't just
1: put it in the comments. I will not send Chris right. $10.
14: Just skip all of it except the $10 part.
16: No.
14: That what? If you do.
16: He's gone rogue on us, Russ. We've lost him.
14: If you subscribe and you join the Hoodie Fan Club at underthehoodshow.com, you could win a hoodie.
1: Like Jeremiah Sherrod, congratulations from our friends over at Berkeley One Classics. They're celebrating over 50 years of collector car coverage.
14: You're the one who says that diagnostic time costs money. I'm sitting here.
1: It does.
14: $10. It's not asking for a bunch. Although if one person would send a bunch. 866-594-4150. Let's talk to Adam in Texas. You're on the Under the Hood Show. Adam, what can we do for you?
20: Hey, first of all, Chris, you tell him, get that money.
14: Yeah.
20: Anyway, I was calling because I have a 2008 Elantra, and I noticed some problems. I don't really know if it was a problem. It's completely stuck, and while I was on the highway, sorry, I'm out of breath. I'm my morning runner. I
14: guess yeah, your car's dead. You're probably going to run to work.
20: Nah. But I have a question about the RPMs. Because I noticed the car will start accelerating, say, from 50, maybe 70, when it reaches 5,000 RPM, which for a stock car might be normal. I don't know. I haven't driven that car for a while. I was calling to see if there's any way or any, like, modifications. Nothing crazy. If I can get that RPM down, maybe, like, acceleration for 30 to 40 at, like, 2,000, maybe 2,500 RPM.
14: Okay.
1: I got you. It's a transmission. It has high, it's a, just runs when you drive it. It's there's, yeah, the gears. It's like, whoa, this thing really revs up high. It goes higher RPM than I think it should in each gear. Well, that's an Elantra. They do that. They do. It's geared really low. It's got small tires and that. Yeah, it runs at a higher RPM. And then you just got to make sure it's shifting all the gears and that it's not slipping. So when you get into, you know, you got first, second, third, fourth, whatever. And the cars with the CVTs in them, boy, those are just constantly up at the high end.
14: Yeah.
1: And they're always high until you get up to highway speed and let off the throttle and they come down a little bit. But yeah, this car would be one that would run at higher RPM all the time. A lot of the old three speeds were that way too. Three speed automatic. They would run, you know, you get them up to 4,000 RPM in first gear and second gear and then drive when you get up to 65, 70 miles an hour. They're running 3,500 RPM down the highway because there's no overdrive.
14: Is it doing it more than you used to, or are you not used to the Elantra at all? What's going on there?
20: Well, because it used to be my brother's car before he went into college, and it's been like a few years, and I've been taking on like payments for like the headlights, damages on the sides. I kind of view it as my own car right now because if I'm paying for it, you know.
1: Yeah.
14: No, you're going to have another problem later then, too. You're going to have to...
16: There's a little family situation.
1: Right
16: there. Yeah, we're going to... Yeah, we got some family stuff to figure out there.
14: But I would say... How long have you been driving it?
4: A year, maybe two at most.
6: Oh, well, then I was going to say maybe you'll get used to it, but...
16: And it's not jumping up into a red line area or anything like that. It's just, it's a little hyper, and you're just wondering if you can change that.
4: Yeah, let me tell you something. If I put my floor, the pedal to the floor, it's not going anywhere. Yeah. It's going to take a second.
6: Yeah.
4: And

0: engine that could. It's got a small engine with
1: It can.
0: Right. Exactly. It's got a little bit of horsepower, but not a lot. And so they use RPMs to get power. And so we need to find out if this is abnormal, is what I'm wondering about. Because if you just hammer on it on a little car like that, you're always going to get a delay because the engine's going, oh, geez, what do I do? it's got to figure out what gear it's going to be in, and the engine races up, and this is going to all happen fairly quickly. And it's also could be kind of hard on that little bugger. Mm-hmm. But if it's not abnormally slipping up into higher RPM ranges or abnormally not holding a gear, or if it's skipping gears on the downshift, we need to see if this transmission is normal or if it's got a problem. Part of me sounds like it might have a problem, but by his different descriptions, it was hard to tell. But somebody should check that fluid, see if it's burned up or if it's just normal. Have somebody just take a car, drive, and say, is this normal?
2: Yeah, there you go. And you could hook up to it and see that it's shifting right and stuff, right?
1: I could just drive it. Yeah, I know it.
0: Somebody else just needs to drive it.
2: Adam, thanks very much for the call. Good luck. And let me ask you this. If he had called with this exact same call, 08 Elantra, same exact thing, would either of you have ever asked if it were stock or not?
1: Never.
2: No, I mean, an 08 Elantra, you're not going to go, well, do you have any superchargers?
1: It's got an LS conversion in it.
0: Well, Adam, I think that, Chris was starting to hit on this, and if you are putting headlights in this car and you're spending money on this car and it's not your car, we got to straighten that situation out, too.
2: Yeah, it's going to be.
0: Figure out what the end game is here.
2: Brothers.
0: But if you don't have a car and they're saying, hey, this one's available, but you just got to keep it up.
2: Yeah, there you go.
0: That's a whole different ballgame. If you're not buying it, you're not renting it, and you got
1: to
0: fix it.
1: I said, what'd you do to my car? It used to work. No, it's never worked.
2: Transmission.
1: I got proof.
2: Crazy.
1: I called this national show and told them on the air it did not work.
0: Yeah, on this date.
2: Because I can imagine with my brothers, well, I put all this money into it. Hey, thanks. Sweet. You're a good
0: brother.
2: Now we're
0: going to sell it.
2: Bye.
0: Who gets the money? It's my car.
2: 866-594-4150. Let's go to Michigan and talk to Bob. You're on the End of the Hood Show. Bob, what can we do for you?
3: I'm looking for some troubleshooting advice. I've got a 1994 Chevrolet pickup. It's a work truck model with a 4.3 in it. When the engine gets hot, it will crank normal for 10 seconds. It'll hit like a dead spot, and then it'll finally start. I can go through what I've done so far if you guys would like to hear that.
0: Why don't you give us the story of your 94 Chevy pickup that cranks and cranks and doesn't want to start, and what you've done to this point? Give us a minute about it here.
3: Sure, no problem. All right, we started with a battery load test, which it passed. We checked the timing, disconnecting the wire in the cab. That's set at 6 degrees. We changed spark plugs, wires, coil, distributor cap, and the distributor electronic module. Done a voltage drop test on the positive and negative battery cables. And we put a new starter in about 3 years ago.
1: So it's cranking, and then it's stopping, turning over while you're trying to crank it. And then it...
3: You're correct.
1: It takes
3: it
1: off again?
3: It stops, and then it starts.
1: Okay. It's either... It sounds like it's kicking back, like the timing is kicking this thing back.
0: Is this a V6 straight stick or a V6 automatic?
3: No, this is an automatic. I've got 165,000, and I bought it with about 130. I've had it since 2002, so I have not put a lot of miles on it.
1: And it does have a new cap and rotor on it?
3: Correct, it does.
1: And they're the same
3: all, OEM
1: brand?
3: Stuff.
1: Okay, all OEM. OEM, AC Delco?
3: Yep.
1: All right. Has the coil been replaced on it?
3: Just did that about 2 weeks ago. Okay. All these things, Russ, have made a difference, but they haven't corrected the problem.
1: All right. Yeah, because
3: a distributor pickup coil. Should I be looking at that?
1: Yeah, that's one thing too. But I'm concerned about that. But I thought the timing on those was supposed to be zero. Apparently, you're going by the sticker under the hood.
3: Yes, I am. Correct.
1: Okay. Yeah, because that unplugged, a lot of those were zero. That 96 was zero for sure going up. But a lot of those, like 88, and you might try to turn the timing down a little bit. Down is not going to hurt anything on the engine. A little bit. Go a couple degrees and see if that fixes the problem. But I really think it almost sounds like it's leaking voltage somewhere and it's firing and kicking back as you're trying to crank the engine which was...
3: Okay, here's one thing I'm not happy with. The ground cable is on the

0: intake manifold.
1: No.
0: Most of the intake. That's aluminum.
1: Yeah, the ground cable did go up to that area, but it's got to go. It's got to be a stud that goes all the way through with no.
0: Yeah.
1: It's got to be tight, and it's got to have no thread sealer on it. If it's on the wrong hole, it'll do that. But you can also bolt that to the head, not on the exhaust
0: side.
1: Yeah, in the front. Yeah, put it near the front of the head there, so it's away from the heat of the exhaust. And see if that makes any difference.
0: Right underneath the alternator. I know exactly where you're talking.
1: That's where that should go on that to if you want to move it.
0: Okay. Well, that's some good instructions, and hopefully it'll solve my problem. I appreciate the time, and thank you guys for the help.
2: You bet. Bob, thanks very much for the call. All right, let's take a quick break. 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
1: 866-594-4150. Let's go to Jason and say, Jason, hey, you're on the end of the Hood Show. What can we do for you?
2: Yeah, I have a 93 Ford F-350, single wheel, four-wheel drive, and transmission has been replaced approximately 3 years ago and 30,000 miles. But I got in it recently and started it and went to drive it, and it's shifting funny, and all of a sudden my speedometer doesn't work, or the odometer. Is that the speed sensor in the rear end, or is that something electrical in the transmission?
3: There's a speed sensor on the rear end, and then the wiring comes up, runs to the front, and comes up the firewall on the driver's side to the left of the steering column there, and they've had some issues with corrosion on that wire there. And its connectors, you want to check all that first, and that speed sensor, boy, those things, we just replace them. They were always bad. Didn't matter. Seemed like they always coming in with those things going out, and they would glitch, and your speedometer would glitch, so it's a possibility. But sure sounds like that's what's going on. I mean, you can get a meter out and read the signal from that and see if it's not getting signal, or if it is getting signal all the way up and your speedometer doesn't work, then that's a speedometer problem. We've had a few of those speedometers fail in those vehicles.
4: But the fact that he's got speed-related issue and a transmission shifting problem at the same time.
3: Yeah, they're usually together, usually that rear-end sensor.
4: How long has this been doing? It just started, you said, when you got in it recently?
2: Yeah, when I started it a month ago, and going to do something with it, and I started doing that.
4: You're on the mark of what you need to look at. It's definitely a related issue, and you know, they had some problems also with the multifunction plug-in is on the transmission with that little bit of harness and plug-in there, but that would be more related to understanding what gear it's in and position, not so much the speed. And the fact that you've got a couple of things going on there with the speed, and then it's just not working right, that's a heck of a good clue that you're going down the right path.
2: It shifts. It just doesn't shift right.
4: Well, it's shifting without the aid of the electronics.
3: Yeah.
2: Right. Yes, exactly.
4: So it's went to kind of a basic setup, you know, that's safe.
5: Mm-hmm.
4: If it was a newer vehicle, it'd probably be going into a limp mode and only letting you get a couple of gears. But this is a little bit older vehicle.
2: On that speed sensor, is that just, should you just have 12 volts there? Or do you got to ohm it out?
3: No, it doesn't work that way. It's got a tone ring inside of the rear end and spin. So you need a different type of meter. It's not going to read a voltage back there. As it's spinning around, there's teeth on it. So you have to look at the reading for it. Also, you could look at it on a scanner too. You can look at the scan data and see what it shows, if it's picking anything up. But then you have to physically go to whatever sensor's failed and see if you've got a reading from the sensor too. Most scanners are going to have they're going to tell you, like a Snap-on scanner, when you hook up to it, it's going to tell you what setting to put it on in order to read each sensor. Connect one to ground, connect one to the sensor signal, and then you set it on whatever range you need to.
4: So it's going to be showing not voltage so much as like a wavelength?
3: I think that one is just a waveform on that back one. I mean, every one is different depending on what type of sensor you have and what you're reading, but yes.
1: Does that help you out there, Jason?
2: I mean, yeah. Yeah, I mean, it's got a 10.25-inch Sterling rear end in it. I don't know if that makes a difference or not, but
4: Well, they use particular setups with particular axles, but that, you know, that is a harder thing to remember than other things we get to remember.
1: Jason, thanks very much for the call. Good luck.
3: Well, 25 years old.
1: Yeah, that's it. More than that. 35.
3: Yeah. Yeah, 35 years old. It's an antique.
1: 35.
4: I let you guys do that quick math.
3: If it's over 30 years old, it's considered an antique.
1: Weird.
3: 20 is a classic. 30 is an antique.
1: What year is a 96?
3: Mm-hmm.
1: Does it feel like it's 30 years old? Does it?
3: I mean, I know it is.
1: But yeah.
3: No.
1: But I mean, yeah. Because it's the same. It feels like it felt when you noticed it. know what I mean?
3: It operates better now than it did when it was new.
4: You've improved it so much.
3: But, yeah, you can tell it's old. You know, everything gets old.
4: You know, for Jason on his speed signal, if it is available, the sensor, and it's not overly expensive, there's some of those that got to be where you couldn't find them and they got expensive.
3: Standard still sells that sensor at Advance Auto Parts. They carry it because I put one in a 95 or something, maybe earlier this spring.
4: Was it not overly expensive?
3: No, I think it was like $33.
4: Yeah, so in that case, it might be worth it. You know, I've said that twice during this show, but sometimes you look at the cost of the part, and you're like, oh, this part is like $30.
3: Well, and I had a couple choices, too. I had either the standard one or I had El Cheapo, and I went with the standard brand because I wanted to make sure when I put it in, I didn't have a problem with, you know, we say replacing a part with another bad part. And they can be iffy, and they've got to be the right distance, so they got to be built with a perfect length. If they're too long or too short, they'll change the pattern, which is not good.
4: And, Russ, I just don't know this. The speed sensor coming off the rear axle, that's used for ABS brakes when they had rear-wheel analog brakes and stuff also. But
3: rear-wheel analog.
4: Yeah, rear wall or whatever they call it. Was there also another sensor that is in the system that would have been more for the transmission speed signal, or is that all coming right off that same?
3: No, it's all coming off the back. Some of them have a turbine speed sensor, which reads the speed of the input, you know, the torque converter coming in and looks at that RPM there. So it can see it says, okay, we got 1,000 RPM on the engine. The turbine speed sensor, if it's running 1,000, the torque converter's locked up. If it's not, then we know what the slippage is.
4: And they know the ground speed based off the
3: rear end
4: signal.
3: Yeah. Yeah. So they use different things like that. And now another thing on this model Ford, they were really bad on the four-wheel drive ones. They were really bad about on the driver's side, the wiring by the transmission getting covered with dirt and then it sagging down in the drive shaft, rubbing a hole in the wiring there. And the ones without the four-wheel drive just had the wires sag and they get corroded in there. So you got to look where the rust has been.
4: Yeah.
3: And see if you can find any physical damage to that wire. I think it's a brown wire from that rear end going up. If I remember it, it's dark brown. But you got to follow it all the way from the rear end to the front.
1: Good luck, Jason. 866-594-4150. Someone on the chat, Lawrence, is in Australia and is watching the show on YouTube, wants to invite us to do the show from Australia.
5: We should do that.
4: What part?
1: What do you care? What are you?
4: It's a big continent.
1: Yeah, but what do you...
3: Well, I don't know what season it is. Is it winter? Is it summer? Yeah.
1: That I get. But what part? What would your preference be?
4: Closer to the Great Barrier Reef?
1: Yeah. The coast.
3: What would it take to get us to do the show in Australia? I mean, if they wanted to fly us down,
1: F1's in Australia. We could maybe. I mean, we have sponsors, right? Maybe some F1 connection. Go down. That's a long. Long flight.
3: General Tire brought us
1: we
3: to
1: don't
3: Canada
1: need the
3: once,
1: socks.
3: And it was cold.
1: Mm-hmm.
3: Maybe somebody would bring us down south where it's warm.
1: Yeah, no kidding.
3: Well, it's 108 degrees today, and the humidity is off the chart, but you know, you guys came at a record time. Lucky you.
1: 866-594-4150. Let's talk to Alan. You're on the End of the Hood Show. Alan, what can we do for you?
6: I have a 97 Dodge half-ton, two-wheel drive, 318 with the overdrive automatic, and the speedometer is 4 miles an hour off. It's 4 miles an hour slow, and it had the optional size tires on it when I bought it, and it was 4 miles off. I put the standard size tires on it, according to the tag on the doorpost, and it's still 4 miles an hour off. Now, the truck does have 220,000 miles on it. Do those gears wear down or
3: no? It's electric.
6: What?
3: 97 should be an electric speedometer on that
4: electric signal.
3: Yeah, and if you change tires and it didn't change it's still 4 miles an hour off, then the optional size tire was exactly the same diameter, but they had a different aspect ratio. So if you've got a tire that's, let's say, you got a tire that's a foot wide, and it'll have a 4-inch sidewall, or I'm just throwing a number out there. But if you get a tire now that is narrower, it's going to have you can change the sidewall can remain the same, even though like a 265 70 or a 245 65. I mean, you change that aspect ratio. So the tire width, that side number there, the aspect ratio, is going to be a percentage of the tire. So if it's a 65, it means the sidewall is 65% of the width of the tire. you know, 6.5 inches on a 10-inch
1: really?
3: Wide tire. Yeah, that's 65. But if you've got a 12-inch wide tire, you don't want to have 65 there, because then the tire would be even taller. So now we're going to be less, like a 45 or a 50.
1: Is there any danger that him just doing the math will...
3: I think he can just keep doing the math, but he's got to know, because it could be, it can change a little bit, because at 30 miles an hour, it might be 4 off. At 70 miles an hour, it might be 6 off.
1: That's going to do it for the Under the Hood Show. 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
10: Mission to Moscow, a new push for peace. I'm Jack Callahan, Fox News. U.S. envoy Steve Witkoff and Jared Kushner have arrived in Moscow to revive efforts to end Russia's invasion of Ukraine. Russia's TASS news agency reports Witkoff and Kushner are meeting today with Russia's President Vladimir Putin. He's ordered a 3-day halt of air attacks on Ukraine. The conflict, which is now in its fifth year, has intensified, with both sides escalating rocket and drone attacks on the other. U.S. Central Command reports new U.S. airstrikes on positions in Iran linked to the Revolutionary Guard Corps.
11: They say the strikes follow recent attempted attacks by Iran against commercial shipping in the Strait of Hormuz and military service members. This as the U.S. Navy continues to enforce the U.S. blockade against Iran. U.S. Central Command says as of Wednesday, U.S. forces have redirected 86 commercial vessels, disabled 3, and boarded 2 to ensure compliance. It's unclear when this military conflict will end. Meantime, inflation remains a concern for voters as the conflict with Iran pushes diesel prices to a record high.
10: Fox's Christina Coleman. The FBI is probing the suspected theft of driver's license scans being sold on the dark web, including that of Secretary of War Pete Hegseth.
12: The FBI field office in New Orleans is leading the investigation into a massive data breach that has exposed millions of driver's licenses to identity theft and scams involving cyber hackers on the dark web. A hacker linked to identity theft that calls itself Nexus claims to have more than 153 million driver's licenses from people in the U.S. and Canada, along with millions of other identity documents. The data may have been stolen from idscan.net, a Louisiana-based identity verification company whose technology is used by businesses specializing in car rentals, retail, finance, and entertainment.
10: Fox's Jennifer Griffin. 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
10: Now, the Judge William Sullivan has declared a mistrial in the triple murder trial of Lindsay Clancy. The state of Massachusetts has a decision to make. Fox's Brian Yenis reports from Plymouth.
26: District Attorney Tim Cruz said this trial was not about the mental health care system. It was about Clancy's 3 children, Cora, Dawson, and Callan. The state Supreme Court denied a defense emergency appeal to stop the mistrial. Clancy's attorney Kevin Reddington argued the judge should have replaced a lone holdout juror who had doubt but refused to follow the law on reasonable doubt. Reddington says the jury was split 11-1 for acquittal and later blasted that holdout male juror outside court. The DA has not said if they will retry this case, but in the meantime, Lindsey Clancy remains at the psychiatric hospital until that decision is ultimately made.
0: Status conference in the case scheduled for September 29th. Clancy confessed to the murders of her three children, whom she strangled. Her defense blames postpartum psychosis. A watchdog report alleges President Trump's former labor secretary drank on the job, misused government funds, and oversaw a toxic work environment.
2: A report from the Labor Department's Office of Inspector General alleges former Labor Secretary Lori Chavez Dreamer engaged in an inappropriate relationship with a member of her security detail and repeatedly directed staff to perform personal tasks on government time. It also accuses her of inappropriately combining personal and official travel, of violating the department's alcohol policies, and failing to report gifts. The report cites more than 500 documents, images, and videos, and includes interviews with dozens of current and former department staffers. Kristen Goodwin, Fox News.
0: Rescuers in Nepal report finding two people alive Saturday, 10 days after devastating floods hit the country. 1,300 people killed in the floods, 5,000 still missing. I'm Jack Callahan, and this is Fox News.
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28: Hey, happy dove season to you up in Montana. You guys are hunting upland birds. I know that squirrels have opened up in other parts of the country. And there are even some early deer hunters out in the woods. It's a great time of year. I call them the burr months, the best months of the year, September, October, November, December. The burrs are back. I'm Billy Kinder. Welcome to our camp house at Kinder Outdoors here in Texas. Hey, the first domino to fall, dove season. A lot of guys have been out in the field since Tuesday. The season opened up on Tuesday. Some guys are seeing a lot of birds. Other guys are just having a really good time with their friends. Last week, we had Captain Steve Stapleton with the Texas Parks and Wildlife Department game wardens on the show, and he explained to us what exactly constitutes hunting over bait. That's illegal in Texas to bait a field. You can hunt over corn or sunflowers as long as you didn't go to the feed store and buy that corn or those sunflowers. Here's what he had to say about hunting over bait.
6: So Billy, as game wardens, we know it when we see it is our term. Listen, if you're out in a cut a soybean field or corn or milo, you know, croton, that's legal. Hunt over that all day long. And you're going to see piles where they miss the buggy or the hopper. That is all completely legal to hunt over. Now, when we roll up to a pull dam and it's obvious that the high school kid and all of his buddies have been to the feed store and they have scattered chicken scratch all the way up and down the dam, that's a problem. Right. So, yeah, that you cannot do. So don't sweeten it up, boys. Play by the rules.
28: Captain Steve Stapleton with the Texas Parks and Wildlife Department. He's going to join us on the show again this week. kind of go over the rules and regulations a little bit, make sure everybody's legal. And we're going to pay a little visit to the dove capital of the world, Argentina. Robbie Granger is with the Los Laureles Lodge in Argentina. He's been making people happy with Argentine dove hunts for 2 decades. And we're going to talk to him about that experience a little later on. So, get your camo on. Make sure you got your license in your pocket. It's time to go dove hunting with Kinder Outdoors, and I'm sure glad you're here in the camp house with us. Here in Texas, for the first time in history, the South Zone is opening up dove season, or did on Tuesday, at the same time as the Central and North Zones. Everybody opened up on September 1st across the state, and the special white-winged dove season has been eliminated. Dove populations in Texas this year are at near record highs, and folks have been celebrating that since Tuesday with dove poppers, dove kebabs, dove and grits, all kinds of good stuff. The first segment here in the North Zone where I live kicked off on Tuesday, September 1st, and runs through November 8th. And then the second segment opens up December 18th through January 7th. Maybe take advantage of some of those migrating birds at that time. Every year I take a look at Arizona to see what's going on out there, because that is another place where you can really have a great dove shoot. The Arizona Game and Fish Department says the daily bag limit is still 15 doves in Arizona, but a hunter is no longer limited to a maximum of 10 white-winged doves. As part of that total, a hunter can now harvest any combination of morning and white-winged doves that make up a 15-bird limit in Arizona, or a possession limit of 45. There is, in Arizona, just as there is in Texas, no daily bag limit or possession limit on Eurasian collared doves. Shoot as many of those as you want. Something you do have to do differently in Arizona than here: a fully feathered wing must be left attached to the dove for ID purposes until you reach your residence, permanent residence, or wherever that bird will be consumed. Larissa Harding is with the Arizona Game and Fish Department, statewide small game program manager. She says, hey, we expect an average year for morning doves and maybe an above average year for white wings in Arizona. Congratulations to Pickering, Ontario, Canada, pro bass angler Evan Kung. He won his very first Bassmaster Elite event on the St. Lawrence River the other day. A four-day total of 109 pounds, 9 ounces, all of those smallmouth. Think about that. The heaviest winning weight consisting of all smallmouth in Bassmaster history. That's saying something. That qualifies Kung for the 27 Bassmaster Classic and secures his place on the Bassmaster Elite Tour again next year. And this was a cool event. The first ever inaugural Bassmaster Randy Moss Pro Football Hall of Fame Pro-Am Bass Tournament out of Clanton, New York. It was Hall of Fame linebacker, former New Orleans Saint Ricky Jackson, teaming up with Elite Series Pro John Garrett, that won it on the St. Lawrence River. A 5-bass limit that weighed 21 pounds, 10 ounces. NFL alumni on Bassmaster Elite Series boats. That's a fun event. Tell you what, we're going to take a little break, grab a fresh cup of coffee, maybe even a sausage and biscuit, and then I'll meet you right back here in the Kinder Outdoors Camp House with Captain Steve Stapleton of the Texas Parks and Wildlife Department. We're going to go over some of the rules and regulations, make sure everybody is safe and legal out there in the field today. Still to come, Ray Sasser, Larry Wysoon, and Robbie Granger from Los Laureles Lodge, Argentina.
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28: 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My friend Steve Stapleton, Captain Steve Stapleton, Game Warden, Texas Parks and Wildlife Department, is going to join us now. The season opened up a few days ago, and folks have been out having fun in the Dove Field all week long here in Texas. It'll be a big weekend this weekend. Steve, always a pleasure. Good to have you back. Thanks for joining me.
12: Happy dove season, Billy. How are you?
13: Oh, you know what? All is well. Once dove season rolls around, they're playing tackle football again. It's 3 degrees cooler than it was a week ago. It's all good, brother. It's all good.
12: But let me tell you, it is over here, it is hot and dry. It is so dry, the trees are whistling at the dogs. Okay?
13: Yeah.
12: That's how bad
13: it
12: is.
13: Listen, and these wildfires, bless your hearts. I know that our game wardens have had a big role in this. Everyone available has been out fighting these fires. This big fire, Palapena County has come treacherously close to my friends, my brother's place, and it's just been, and we appreciate all your efforts. Thank you so much.
12: You bet. Well, hey, we're pulling multi shifts. We're working those fires. We're trying to work the lakes. We're trying to work dove hunters, and then we got an eye on hurricanes out in the Gulf. So our plate's full, Billy. Our plate's full.
13: There's a lot going on. Let's talk to the dove hunters a little bit this morning. The season kicked off on Tuesday, but today, Saturday, it's the first weekend of dove season, and I would expect that it's going to be rather crowded out there. So it might be a real good time to go over the rules and regulations a little bit. What do I need in my pocket or on my phone to legally hunt doves in Texas?
12: Sure. Well, let's start off with the basics. Hey, have a hunting license, okay? Have that current hunting license. Hey, we do encourage you to get it on your phone. I begrudgingly have tried to do that this year. It's hard, okay? I'm used to carrying around a piece of paper. I get it, but incredibly convenient, too. The other thing I'd say for that is, hey, if that game warden shows up out there in the field and wants to see your license and it's on your phone, hey, know how to find it on your phone, okay? Because we spend a lot of time scrolling through everything on your phone trying to find it. But, hey, pass that license. You need to have hunter ed if you're of age. Hey, and that shotgun you're shooting needs to hold no more than 3 shells. And then, hey, know what you're shooting at, okay? We play the game every year of somebody shooting what we call a non-targeted species, usually because they're bored, okay? But remember, we're just hunting doves, all right? So lay off the Tweety birds and everything else, because like I tell everybody that does that, hey, shells are expensive, okay?
13: Hey, my brother, in about 1976, accidentally killed a, and thought it was a dove. I still give him a hard time. But has the statute of limitations passed on that? Is he in the clear?
12: It has, but you can beat him up forever about it, and shame on it. Now, listen, every good game warden's probably been about, 16 with a shotgun. It happens. Now, if you had a dad like I do, he would have been forced to eat that bird, okay? He would have cleaned it. You would have ate it, okay? And that's probably the right kind of justice, okay?
13: But it is.
27: This is a Kinder Outdoors Conservation Minute, a focus on people that make a difference.
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28: Hunting seasons are back, and that means road trips and greasy spoons along the trail. My dear friend Larry Wysoon and I had a conversation about that.
2: Larry, I was en route to South Dakota to go catch walleye this summer. Wish you'd have been there with me, man. It was unbelievable.
10: I wish I'd have been there to eat them, if nothing else.
2: We ate them every night, too, and I hauled as many back to Texas as the law would allow. But along the trail, I stopped at a spot I'd never heard of before up in Nebraska, a little two-lane road in the middle of nowhere where a historic battle had taken place, an Indian massacre. Two tribes had fought each other. I had never heard of either of these tribes or that massacre. We learn a lot, we see a lot, and we find a lot of good greasy cheeseburgers on the trail, don't we?
10: You know, we really do. So very often, unfortunately, I fly because of a time factor involved. I love just getting in a vehicle and finding the most indirect route there is to where I'm going. Because you're right. I mean, there's so many great things out there that you travel through out in the country, so many unique things that you get to see. I love history as you do, and I see, you know, just like you're talking about there, I mean, a lot of times you'll find a little historical marker or you'll stop in a little town somewhere and you go by the local Chamber of Commerce, which may be like a phone booth. And yet they're just a treasure trove of things that are going on in that area that happened there many years in the past, or some of the little city, even the little museums. I've gone into some of those, and it's just absolutely fascinating.
2: Can you remember one of the better meals that you picked up in a cafe along the road? I think Mary's in Strawn has the best chicken fried steak I've ever put in my mouth. And there's some pretty good cheeseburgers along the way. Those hole-in-the-wall greasy spoon places are the best.
10: I have found several little barbecue places, which I love to go try. I mean, you're right. They're like a little hole in the wall, and my gracious, they're out of the gate. I mean, there's several that come to mind. I mean, all the places I've traveled, it's absolutely amazing what you'll find. If you keep your eyes open, I hate eating the chains, quite frankly. I don't want to knock them, but when I go somewhere, the first thing I do is go into a town and I look around to see where all the local, where the pickup trucks are, where the guys are getting out. You know, they look like they're comfortable going into a restaurant. Those are the places that I like to go to.
2: Well, and I like to look for those with maybe a waistband kind of like mine that know what they're talking about.
10: You're exactly right. You know, I've traveled a lot. Years ago, or a couple of years ago, we were in Benin and on the road going to the hunting area, which is over in northwest Africa. And finally convinced our driver, who spoke no word of English, about that we were hungry. And he goes, okay, I know. And as we're driving toward this town, we see vultures circling over the top of this town. We get closer to where this restaurant is. They're circling right over the top of it. We pull in the parking lot, and guess what's walking around in the parking lot? The vultures. We go in, and every time you dropped anything on the floor, here would come the vultures to eat it. But it was the best place in that part of the world to get anything to eat.
2: Did you ever ask, what am I eating?
10: No.
28: Larry Wysoon. Larry and I are both life members of the Dallas Safari Club. Highly recommend it to everybody. I know Larry does, too. Because every dollar that you spend with the Dallas Safari Club goes directly towards the mission, which is the care and concern of our wildlife and wild places, the education of future generations of our hunting heritage, and the protection of our rights to hunt and fish. Important stuff. 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
10: Good morning. This is Larry Wysoon, Mr. Whitetail. And when I'm not in the great outdoors, I'm thinking about it with Kinder Outdoors.
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0: Hey, Wally Marshall, Mr. Crappie here. 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Next, the Slabalicious XL is 2.5 inches with a big paddle tail that swims like no other. Pair these two up with the all-new Mr. Crappie Stiletto XL jig heads loaded up with Gamagatsu hooks. 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
1: I'm Daria Albinger. One juror held out, and that resulted in a mistrial in Lindsey Clancy's triple murder trial.
2: They know that they were robbed by one man, for whatever his agenda was, who stole 7 weeks of the life of these other jurors.
1: Clancy's lawyer, Kevin Reddington, says she was in the throes of postpartum psychosis. Attorneys for former Olympian David Hearn, charged with vandalizing the Lincoln Memorial and reflecting pool, are asking a judge to throw out the case with prejudice.
3: The government has conceded that there is no probable cause to bring a case. There never was probable cause to be a case, and there never will be probable cause to be a case.
1: That's lawyer Norm Eisen. 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
4: Overnight weather conditions going into Labor Day weekend show that we are going to be having temperatures along Humboldt Bay in the lower 50s. There will be fog and clouds for the overnight. Also, you can expect the lightest of a wind blowing as well. Weather on Saturday will be foggy and cloudy in the beginning of the day, but it will be mostly sunny. By the time we get into the afternoon, you will have temperatures again along Humboldt Bay in the low 60s. And that is a look at the weather report for the overnight as well as Saturday here on the North Coast.
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7: Welcome back to the Kinder Outdoors Camp House. I'm Billy Kinder, and my special guest on the show is a real good friend of mine, Steve Stapleton, a captain with the Texas Parks and Wildlife Department Game Warden. Steve, our state has been battling wildfires for a long time now, and we don't want to start any new ones out in that dove field.
8: Hey, be mindful of where you are. Hey, again, as dry as it is, when you park that truck out there in that field, hey, make sure you're not in tall grass, okay? We don't need anything else to deal with.
7: No. Well, let me ask you this, Captain Steve Stapleton. If I have a really good morning and I shoot 15 mourning doves and I have them in my little bag, but here comes a big old flock of white-winged doves, how many of those can I now shoot?
8: Well, I know where you're going with this, Billy, and the answer is zero, okay? So we call that double dipping. Don't do that. And where I thought you were going with the story, what we normally see is this, what we call the Texas two-step, where you may shoot a limit in the morning and then get back out there that afternoon and shoot another. But that doesn't work. Remember, this is 15 birds per day. Now, while we're playing this game, let me remind everybody, because this is another fallacy out there. Shooting starts at 30 minutes before sunrise, and it ends, okay, at sunset. Not 30 minutes after, at sunset. Okay, so everybody be mindful.
7: Yep, there you go. So if you shoot your 15 mourning doves, you're done for the day. Okay, don't shoot another dove.
8: You're done. So we all know this in Texas. Hey, dove season. Hey, the dove shoot. Hey, it's a social event. You shoot your 15, call yourself blessed, and toddle on back to the group, and y'all share some lies with each other. Okay, because you're done for the day.
7: Absolutely. Now, in Texas, there are three species we can legally shoot, the mourning dove, the white-winged dove, and the white-tipped dove. You're up here in North Texas. How often do you see a white-tipped dove up here?
8: You don't. You don't. If you do, you're super blessed. What they get confused with are like the banded collared dove or straight-up pigeons, okay? And remember, those are unlimited, so we call those bonus birds. Now, what we are seeing years past, and hey, all biologists are saying this is going to be one of the best dove seasons ever. So We'll see. Hey, they're biologists. We don't know. Half of them are Aggies, so let's just say we don't know. But what we are seeing up here every year more and more are somebody will shoot a dove. It kind of looks funny with these white fronted wings, and that's a white winged dove, and their territory is expanding really really north as we go. So used to be a rarity, now kind of common.
7: Yep, that's exactly right. It's been fun to see. It's and they're just a hoot. And you mentioned the Eurasian collared dove. Those, hey, those are, if you want to pull the trigger on those, you can.
8: They're delicious. They are delicious. They don't count against your bag limit. So bonus birds.
7: There you go. Very good. If you have cold beer in the cooler, it's better for it to stay in that cooler until after you're through pulling the trigger.
8: Right. Hey, everybody be smart, okay? And we realize it's a social affair. So we're going to see alcohol out there in the field. Be reasonable with it. And, you know, hey, like we say, because we see it too often, hey, alcohol and firearms don't mix. Hey, so save that for the tailgate when you get back to the group.
7: You know what? It's early in the season, but I bet you've already seen some very interesting things out in the field, Steve. And through your many years as Texas game warden, do you remember a particular dove hunter that just kind of sticks out in your memory?
8: So Texas dove hunters are they're a special bunch. They're a happy bunch. Like I said before, these are social gatherings, right? And so there's nothing better for a game warden than to hit a hot field with birds flying, okay, shots going off everywhere, dogs running around, people hollering on your left and on your right. As a game warden, we love it. We love it. Hey, I love checking a gun where the barrel is hot. All right. And a few years ago, we hit a field like this. Okay. And hey, just a big cut cornfield, hunters all the way around it, mojos, right. And everybody's shooting, birds flying everywhere. And I work the whole field, get all the way to the back corner. And on the backside of it's a cut over wheat field. And there's just one guy way out in the middle of this wheat field. So I decide, hey, I'm a game warden. I'm go check him. And I bounce across the fence, walk out across there, and he kind of cuts around and looks at me. And as soon as he locks eyes on me, his head drops. Okay? That's what we call a clue. Yeah, that's a clue. And he's sitting on his bucket, and I walk up, and hey, I'm a trained professional. I say, hey, Texas game warden, buddy, how's your dove hunting going? And he looks up at me with the saddest eyes and says, y'all caught me, and I'm like, oh, did we? And he's like, yeah, y'all caught me, and I knew I was caught when your plane come over the top of me. I knew it, and I'm sorry. I am sorry, because when your plane come over, I thought, man, I may be close. I just counted my birds. I'm one over. There it is right there. I'm sorry. And I'm like, well, I certainly appreciate your honesty. Now, Billy, here's the thing, and this guy may be listening right now, and I hate to share this news many, many years from that occurrence. We didn't have a plane over there, Billy. We didn't. I have no idea what he's talking about. I don't know what he saw, but it wasn't us. But in the moment, I didn't have the heart to tell him that we didn't have a plane up because he was so sincere and honest.
7: Be safe out there in the field, Steve. We appreciate everything you guys do, brother.
8: Hey, we'll see you out there.
9: Captain Steve Stapleton, one of my favorite people. So was the great Ray Sasser.
10: Drayton McLean is a rangy businessman who hasn't hunted quail often since the death of one of his closest friends. The friend was Walmart founder Sam Walton. McLean, who owns the Houston Astros, used to meet the colorful Arkansas retailing tycoon at the Falfurrias Airport. There would be all these private jets lined up, and Sam would land in an old piston plane that he flew himself, recalled McLean. He would taxi up there and open the door, and you could hear the bird dogs barking from the plane. The other people waiting around the airport looked at Sam like he was a yahoo and never even realized that he was, at that time, the richest man in the world. McLean said Walton's personal aircraft looked even worse on the inside than the outside, since he just let the dogs roam around loose in the plane. His plane may not have been fancy, but his hunting camp was even worse. He had a couple of beat-up old trailers out there in the brush, said McLean. The trailers smell so bad you hated to spend the night there.

0: for a change. The guys were all dividing up in trucks to go out hunting, and Sam declared that he and I would walk. We set off from the camp with a couple of dogs and just walked in a big circle until 1:30 p.m. when we met back for lunch. At least the food was better, but then we took off walking again. I was exhausted by the end of the day. McLean can still walk with the best of them. He jogs 4 to 6 miles about 4 times a week. His last hunt with Walton was in 1992, just before the Walmart founder died of cancer. Did Sam Walton really have a dog named O'Roy, the name and likeness he put on the Walmart dog food brand? Oh, yeah, said McLean. In fact, he had several dogs named O'Roy. When one O'Roy would die, he'd name another dog O'Roy. Sam loved quail hunting, and we had some great hunts in South Texas, but his dogs weren't any more pampered than he was.
1: Another great piece from the late, great Ray Sasser about former Houston Astros owner Drayton McLean and his hunting partner, quail hunting partner, Sam Walton, Walmart founder. This corner of the Camp House brought to you by the Dallas Safari Club and the 2027 DSC Convention and Sporting Expo. Going to be in Atlanta, Georgia, January 7th through the 10th. See you there. Let's grab a cup of coffee.

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4: 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Hey, I want you guys to meet a friend of mine. Robbie Granger is with Los Laureles Lodge. Absolutely fabulous five-star down in Argentina. Robbie, welcome to the show. It's really good to have you here with me.
5: Excited to be here on this nice warm day in Texas. It must be dove season.
6: It is another nice warm day in Texas. I want to talk because you and I are both Texas boys. We grew up here in Texas hunting doves, but you represent a really special place down in Argentina where you can shoot a daily limit of doves, Texas daily limit of doves, in about 5 or 7 minutes, not or less, if you're a good shot.
5: I would say that's a very fair statement, and you're right. I have been working with Exciting Outdoors, Los Laureles Lodge, now for right at 20 years in the industry down there, for a bit over 30 years. And comparing Texas to Argentina is, in terms of numbers, is not a fair comparison, but in terms of experience, they're very similar. And I really believe that most people who are going hunting, the game you're chasing is kind of the bonus. It's the experience that you derive from being there with your friends, family, or whatever, and the meeting of new people, whether you're here in Texas at, like we do at our dove camp, or in Argentina like we do down there.
6: Yep, absolutely. And listen, guys, if the average, the national average in the United States of America, out of a box of 25 shot shells, is 2.5 dead doves. That's the average. So I know the vast majority of you guys that have been out already, I know what you took home, and you had to fry up some potatoes to go with those dove breasts to make a meal, right, Robbie? And you just kind of piece it together.
5: Well, and those are true numbers. I've watched those numbers all my life, and they seem to be fairly static. They don't really change. The interesting thing is, in Argentina, the numbers in terms of percentages for a particular shooter are about the same. Now, because of redundancy, you should be getting better towards the end of a shoot after 2 or 3 days. For most people. Now, I'm not a golfer, I used to be, but if you were to say, use a golf analogy, if you're out on the driving range, or if you're in the field shooting a bunch of birds, you are on the driving range, you're going to do one of two things. You're going to get better, or we're going to reinforce a bad habit. The same thing can happen when you're shooting. So it's really nice to have someone who's maybe even better than you watching you. And our field assistants and guides in Argentina, they look at hundreds of shooters a year and have looked at thousands over the years. They're generally seated behind you, and they can see where you're missing, and perhaps they can give you pointers. And if you're willing to listen and you're mounting the gun properly, you're probably going to get better.
6: Yeah, and you're probably going to hit that 1,000 bird mark if you want to pretty easily. I think one of the most special days when I was in Argentina, I think maybe the most special hunt or shoot that we had when I was there was that first morning as the sun came up and I saw those millions of birds coming off the roost, Robbie. It is spectacular.
5: It is, you know, awe-inspiring might be a tad cliche, but what people have heard about Argentina is largely true. And there's a reason for that. People ask me all the time, why are there so many dove in Argentina? Why do we see so many? Well, food obviously is important. When you have that many birds in an area, they require a lot of food. But the interesting thing about the eared dove, which is what we have in Argentina, they're non-migratory. They are born and they live their life in and around a roost. So they might travel 50 or 60 miles to grain fields or whatever they're eating on that particular day, but they're going to return to that roost. And they also nest where our birds might, our mourning dove might, you know, nest two times, in some cases perhaps three. Our birds in Argentina will begin nesting much earlier and sometimes will nest up to five times in a year. It's the same two eggs, just like a mourning dove, for the eared dove, but it's just that they live in these roosts, which can be quite large. And I don't know how you count 10 million or 20 or 30 million of anything. I would imagine there's a lot of extrapolation involved, but I do know that our dove numbers have pretty much remained static. Now, in some areas of the country, they've fractured some of these roosts by putting too much pressure on them. I don't really believe that you can shoot enough to impact the overall population. Now you can pressure them out, and that's happened in some cases. Where we're shooting, we're not anywhere near the largest roost in Argentina, but it's private. No other outfitters within, 2 hours or so. And so they're largely, from a pressure standpoint, they're not totally undisturbed, but we don't hit the same ingress and egress areas day after day after day. So they're willing to stay.
6: Sure. There you go. We're running out of time here, but I do want guys to know that when you visit Argentina, I'm going to sum it up like this. You're going to eat premium beef. You're going to shoot until your eyes roll back in your head. You're going to sleep well. And if you stay with a quality outfitter, a quality lodge like Los Laureles, you're going to stay in luxury and your every need is met 24/7. Am I pretty close to exact?
5: You're spot on, Bill. The people return, and about 70% of our clients return within 2 years. And they're coming back for what I term the hospitality of the lodge. The birds are the initial hook. The reason you come back are the lodge, the staff, the food, and everything that you mentioned.
6: You bet. And if you want to know more, we've got a link at kinderoutdoors.com to Exciting Outdoors. Come see us and take a closer look. If you went home with 2.5 birds in your bag, then that means, you know, you hit that third bird a little too hard. You only got half of him going home with you, but it's better in Argentina, I promise you, no matter where you shot today. Hey, Robbie, always a pleasure to talk to you, and hey, maybe we'll see you down in Argentina.
5: Yes, sir. Thank you very much. I appreciate it.
4: Hey, maybe you've been thinking about Argentina. When you are ready, come see me at kinderoutdoors.com. We have Robbie's information there where you can get in touch with him and talk to him more about the fabulous opportunity that Los Laureles Lodge Argentina offers up. You will absolutely love it, I promise you. Hey, real quick, before we take a little break, I want to remind you one more time about hunting over bait. You don't want to do that with your doves. Captain Steve Stapleton?
0: So Billy, as game wardens, we know it when we see it. It's our term. Listen, if you're out in a cut soybean field or corn or milo, you know, croton, that's legal. Hunt over that all day long. And you're going to see piles where they miss the buggy or the hopper. That is all completely legal to hunt over. Now, when we roll up to a pool dam and it's obvious that the high school kid and all of his buddies have been to the feed store and they have scattered chicken scratch all the way up and down the dam, that's a problem. Right. So, yeah, that you cannot do. So don't sweeten it up, boys. Play by the rules.
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21: Mistrial in a Massachusetts murder trial. I'm Daria Albinger, Fox News. A status hearing later this month could determine if Lindsay Clancy will be tried again on murder charges.
22: Plymouth County District Attorney Timothy Cruz says Lindsay Clancy's case isn't about health care.
23: Children were murdered, and it's our job
1: to seek justice.
22: Noting he'll decide whether to retry the case, defense attorney Kevin Reddington.
2: I don't know if we will ever be able to get jurors that aren't aware of this case anywhere.
22: A judge declaring a mistrial Friday after jurors were unable to reach a verdict. Prosecutors argued Clancy intentionally killed her three young children in 2023. The 36-year-old admits to strangling them, but pleaded not guilty to murder charges with the defense, maintaining she shouldn't be held criminally liable because she had postpartum psychosis. Kristen Goodwin, Fox News.
3: President Trump is warning the U.S. could soon target Iran's heavily fortified Pickaxe Mountain nuclear site as efforts to reach a deal to end the conflict remain stalled.
23: President Trump is backing up Vice President Vance's claim that the conflict in Iran is not a war because the strikes have been intermittent. He calls it small potatoes, but he says the U.S. is also considering targeting a uranium enrichment facility in Iran, which would be a major move.
24: We may hit Pickaxe very soon because if there was anything going on with Pickaxe, but because of all of the things, you know, we're leading in space now by a lot. We know everybody that's moving at Pickaxe. We know everybody that's moving everywhere, all over Iran. And if anything goes bad, we hit them. We hit them hard.
23: President Trump has in the past threatened action against Pickaxe Mountain. The heavily fortified nuclear site is buried deep underground.
3: That's Fox's Madeline Rivera reporting. 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
3: The U.S. imposing new sanctions on Iran to isolate it even more economically.
26: The U.S. Treasury accuses a Turkish financial institution of knowingly offering banking services to Iranian financial entities, including those already under U.S. sanctions, specifically enabling Iran to transfer oil revenues from China to Turkey, allowing them to then be converted to cash and gold. The new sanctions on Golden Global Investment Bank are part of Operation Economic Outcast, aiming to sever Iran's financial lifelines. But the Trump administration has faced questions on how much pressure there can be if sanctions don't apply to key U.S. trading partners, China and India. Last week, the U.S. targeted the operations of an Egyptian bank in the United Arab Emirates, but stopped short of sanctions. Lisa Brady, Fox News.
3: The Pentagon wants to know if anyone on staff is leaking classified information, and some may have to take lie detector tests.
28: The Pentagon is turning up the pressure in its hunt for leakers. The New York Times reports about 50 senior military officials were put through polygraph tests last month as investigators tried to find out who leaked details about dwindling U.S. weapons supplies during the Iran war. So far, no one has reportedly failed. President Trump has called the leaks treasonous and says those responsible could face prison time. Roxanne Evans, Fox News.
3: U.S. Envoy Steve Witkoff and Jared Kushner are in Moscow for talks aimed at ending Russia's war against Ukraine. The visit comes amid renewed U.S. diplomatic pushes to revive stalled peace talks. The two are expected to travel to Kyiv after their meetings in Moscow. Their arrival in Moscow came just hours after Russia launched fresh attacks across Ukraine, killing at least 7 people and injuring at least 51 others over the past 21 hours. That all despite Kyiv's proposal for a temporary ceasefire ahead of the diplomatic talks. I'm Daria Albina. This is Fox News.
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30: 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With leaves falling and storms on the way, we can clear out problems early before clogged gutters turned into overflows, leaks, and expensive damage.
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30: The brothers that just do gutters, keeping Humboldt County homes protected.
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6: The AI trust gap. I'm Gordon Deal with Nicole Murray. Thanks for spending part of your weekend with us. Here's what's coming up this hour.
7: New polling finds young adults distrust today's tech leaders. What can be done to gain that trust?
6: On the personal finance front, does it make sense to tap retirement accounts to pay off a last bit of credit card debt?
7: With our lives full of digital experiences, more of us are turning to what's called counterbalancing. We'll explain what it means.
6: And the frenetic competition in Maryland, known as speed docking.
8: It started in 1971 in Crisfield, Maryland, and that was the first competition. And my understanding is it grew out of, you know, these boaters, sort of workmen, basically, working watermen, debating who had, you know, better docking skills. And so they decided to have a contest. And here we are 50-some years later, and, you know, they're still at it.
6: Scott Calvert at the Wall Street Journal on the spectacle that's akin to NASCAR on the water. The technology industry's enormous investment in artificial intelligence is colliding with a growing trust problem among younger adults. So says tech analyst Rob Enderle, writing for TechNewsWorld.com. Rob, what about this new polling?
9: Well, so this is CNBC Generation Lab poll of about 1,000 Americans ages 18 to 34. And these folks really don't trust tech executives. With the Palantir CEO Alex Karp at 81% distrust rating, which means, you know, 8 out of 10 people distrust him. And Peter Thiel at 79%, Mark Zuckerberg at 71%, Elon Musk at 70%. You know, I would have placed Elon Musk higher. Sam Altman at 69%. That's one of the AI CEOs. And the one that actually did the best was Microsoft CEO Satya Nadella, who was at 35% distrust, which kind of funny because we've gone back, I think, a couple decades. Microsoft probably would have led this, and the others wouldn't have made the list. So it creates a fairly significant problem when most of the youth seems to distrust the people that are running these tech companies, because what it's going to mean is these guys aren't going to want to work for tech companies.
6: Yeah.
9: They're not going to want to buy tech company products.
6: What's at the heart of the distrust, Rob?
9: Well, I think AI is kind of the heart of this. These kids see AI come, well, kids and young adults see AI coming and taking away their job opportunity, and they're not excited about data centers taking away their water and their power. So they increasingly believe that these AI executives are working against their best interest.
6: So the cost of this trust gap could be what?
9: Well, people not wanting to go to work for these companies, people not wanting to buy these companies' products, not wanting to invest in these companies, that it would have an increasing impact on the valuation of the firms, the ability of the firms to develop products, and the revenue potential for the firm. So across the board, this isn't good for the these tech firms, who are almost all high flyers. Kind of supports the argument that we're on an AI bubble that is pretty dynamic at the moment, because you've got these massive valuations, and then on the other hand, you've got these major concerns about artificial intelligence, and these two things can't both be true for very long. They're gonna conflict.
6: All right. We're speaking with Rob Enderle, founder and principal analyst at the Enderle Group. He's written a piece for TechNewsWorld.com called AI Trust Gap with Young Adults. could carry a high cost. How do leaders of these firms then either build or rebuild the trust?
9: You've got to start looking like they're doing good stuff. I mean, that's it. They keep popping up in news articles where the AI's jumped the rails and done damage or taken away jobs or caused data center catastrophic issues, including poisoning the water. They've got to start doing good stuff. So going into an area and then talk about maybe clearing up a Superfund site and put the data center on a Superfund site and then clear it up. Superfund sites are sites that have been badly contaminated and they're too expensive to clean up. Well, these guys can go in and as part of the data center build, clean up the site, do something good. Start looking for ways to create more water, more clean water, put in desalinization plants, fund desalinization plants. And generally, do stuff that looks beneficial. Showcase how AI can help cities be more efficient, get more stuff done, provide cities with AI services for free as a way to offset some of the costs that they incur. But fundamentally, actually have a part of what they're doing be doing good for the community so they don't just come in like a bunch of Viking raiders and pillagers and have people concerned that their wives and kids aren't safe. They've got to go in and be part of the solution as opposed to being the total problem.
6: So are these companies being held back currently, you think, by this distrust or not quite yet?
9: I think we're seeing that certainly with regard to data centers. They're having a heck of a time getting data center approvals right now. And in Texas in particular, there is a huge disconnect between the government leadership and the population who doesn't want these data centers and the leadership that did. Well, that seems to be changing, though. The governor of Texas just came out and said, well, we're not going to do any more data centers then. And he'd been pro-data center up to that point. So it's having an adverse impact on the growth potential of these AI firms at the beginning, and eventually it may wipe a bunch of them out.
6: Thanks, Rob. Rob Enderle, founder and principal analyst at the Enderle Group. Coming up next on This Weekend, prepping your car for a Labor Day road trip.

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9: Ready for the weekend? 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This weekend with Gordon Deal.
10: Hey, glad you're with us. Hitting the road for Labor Day weekend, along with tens of millions of other drivers, being prepared for a road trip can save you lots of time and money. AAA says it responded to more than 400,000 roadside assistance calls last Labor Day weekend. Tips from John Paul, known as the car doctor at AAA. John, help us out.
11: You know, when it comes down to road service calls, some of the most popular calls we get are flat tires and dead batteries. So it's always a good idea to put an emergency kit together. That could be anything from gloves and a flashlight to warning triangles to a portable air compressor and a portable jump start box. You can buy these things now pretty inexpensively. Some are combined together so you can jump start your own car without having to use jumper cables and trying to find a friend. But over Labor Day weekend, it's kind of interesting. There's going to be about 40 million people traveling, but statistically, about 400,000 of those are going to break down over the Labor Day weekend. So a little bit of preparation ahead of time is always a good idea.
10: Now, it's interesting because those items you mentioned, like, you don't have to carry them around every day, but if you're doing 250 miles back and forth this Labor Day weekend, maybe it's a good idea to just toss them in the car.
11: It is. And in our family cars, we actually have like a little gym bag, and it has gloves and some basic hand tools and some flares and again that portable air compressor, portable jump start box. It doesn't take up any room. Put it in there, throw a first aid kit in with it, and you're good to go in case you need it. Like a good Boy Scout, you always sort of plan for the worst and hope for the best.
10: Yeah. How do you manage, say, hybrids these days? I'm not much of an under the hood car guy. So with regards to, like you mentioned before, jumper cables or these portable jumpers, what do you do with like a hybrid or an electric? Are you out of luck?
11: Well, almost every hybrid or electric, with very few exceptions, still has a 12-volt battery. And the 12-volt battery is what turns everything on. So whether you have an older hybrid like a Prius or something new like a Tesla, it still relies on that 12-volt battery to wake the car up. So if that 12-volt battery goes dead, your car's not going to do anything. So again, a basic jump start, just like you've done for the last 40 years, and it will typically get your hybrid going.
10: How difficult is it these days, too, for those types of cars which don't carry spare tires?
11: That is one of those challenges that we face at AAA all the time. There is about 120 different makes and models of cars that may not have a spare tire. And we hate that. We would love to see every car have a spare tire, because if you get a flat by the side of the road and that tire is unusable, that turns into a tow, which is inconvenient for you. We would much rather come out, put your spare tire on, and get you on your way. So we love the idea of spare tires in vehicles. We miss them when they're not there, and it turns a simple road service call into a tow. And again, if you have a family of five with you, you're not going to put them in a tow truck. You're going to call Uber or Lyft to have them picked up, and it becomes more complicated. So for people that plan long-distance trips, and a lot of plug-in hybrids and most electric vehicles do not have spare tires, and you can buy spare tire kits, sort of a universal spare tire with a jack and a lug wrench. If I was planning a cross-country trip or, you know, from New York to Florida or something, I would definitely want to have a spare tire in my car.
10: Yeah. We're speaking with John Paul. He's the car doctor at AAA, and we're talking about Labor Day road tripping. If we need to call AAA or service like yours, is it possible we get you or perhaps a contractor acting for you?
11: It could be either way. We have, over the years, we have replaced our contractor network to a certain extent with our own employees, our own trucks, and we've done some pretty unique things. For instance, within the Northeast market now, we have about 45 Ford Lightning pickup trucks, fully electric pickup trucks, that are going out and doing things like battery service, but they're also able to go out and charge up an electric car by the roadside. So if you had an electric car that ran out of electricity, one of these Ford Lightning trucks could come, stay with you for half an hour, put a little bit more electricity into your battery bank, and get you on your way. So we're looking at all kinds of different things, even to the point where, in a lot of cases, we're eliminating diesel-powered vehicles and going to gasoline vehicles because they're just cleaner vehicles and better for the environment.
10: Wow. Is it standard that the tow truck driver would give you a lift, or is it up to the driver to determine who he or she may or may not take?
11: Typically, a tow truck driver will always take one or two people with you. Keep in mind, they're generally just regular cab-style trucks, so you can only put so many people in them. But we will never leave anybody by the side of the road. If it's a family, we'll try to make arrangements for some sort of transportation to get them out of harm's way, absolutely. But in most cases, yeah, we'll try to put a couple people in the tow truck and get them in their car to a place of safety.
10: Thanks, John. John Paul, the car doctor at AAA. Coming up next on This Weekend, tapping retirement funds to pay off credit card debt.

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12: Glad you're with us. Hope your holiday weekend's off to a good start. Paying off that last bit of credit card debt with retirement funds can be tempting, but is it the best money move to make? Here's this weekend's Nicole Murray.
13: Today, talking about credit card debt. Here to discuss, MarketWatch reporter Aditi Srikant. So I know someone wrote in to you asking about withdrawing money from their retirement account to pay off debt. Can you explain the situation in a bit more detail?
14: Sure. This person has about $1,000 worth of credit card debt. It sounds like it's their last bit of debt, and they really want to knock it out. And they found out about this kind of loophole where you can withdraw up to $1,000 from your retirement account penalty-free, and they're wondering if it's a terrible idea to do that just to get rid of that last bit of debt.
13: So what advice did you give them?
14: So blanket rule, do not withdraw from your retirement account. That money is there for a reason. You really don't want to start treating your retirement account like this cash reserve that you can access anytime you're in a bit of a pinch. So that's what I think, and I think that would be the advice from most financial professionals.
13: Now, I know the term emergency expense withdrawal has gotten mentioned a few times here. What is that, and what qualifies as an emergency?
14: So under the Secure 2.0 guidelines, the IRS sees an emergency personal expense as an unforeseeable or immediate financial need relating to necessary personal or family emergency expenses. You know, the guidelines are pretty vague and broad, I think, by design. And you also self-certify that this is an emergency. So no one really checks whether, you know, what you're taking the money out for. However, the stuff listed by the IRS has more to do with medical expenses, disaster, you know, if your home floods, things like that. So credit card debt probably wouldn't fall within the parameters they're mentioning. However, once again, you self-certify. No one's really checking on this. So that's just something to think about if you want to take this money out penalty-free. You know, be aware of the guidelines.
13: And I know you mentioned it briefly a few seconds ago, but what would you say is the biggest reason to not withdraw from your retirement account?
14: So the obvious cons are like you're losing out on compound interest, right? So you're not just reducing the amount of money in the account now, you're missing out on any future investment growth. And the money is taxable. So even if the penalty is waived, the money is taxable. The biggest reason is that you just do not want to form this habit of thinking that your retirement account is, you know, this pot of money you can pull from anytime you are in a financial pickle or you're under distress. Like, that money really should be for you when you're retired. And I think it's really easy to forget that when you're young. I think we all have trouble thinking so far ahead into the future. But really, like, you know, your retirement account and respecting the fact that you aren't supposed to touch it is an act of kindness towards your future self. Think about, you know, try to visualize yourself older and not working and what kind of life you want to live when you're, you know, 70 plus. And that might make you think twice before you withdraw from this account.
13: So for someone who does have debt, how would you suggest they go about paying it off without withdrawing from retirement accounts?
14: So I actually like to break this down into a daily expense. Let's say this person, I break down this math in the article. Let's say they want to pay off this $1,000 in about 3 months. That means they need to allocate about $11 a day to pay it down. That's about $77 a week. What tweaks can you make to your spending that will free up $77 a week? I feel like that's a much more digestible way to think about debt rather than a lump sum you want to pay off as quickly as possible. You know, break it down, because if I had to guess, a lot of people could curb $77 worth of expenses. That seems more manageable. That's easier to metabolize. You know, go through your budget, look line by line. What are you spending on groceries? What are you spending on nights out? What are you some people, you know, go really crazy with online shopping, thinking, oh, I stayed home for the night. That's saving money, and they're online buying whatever. So just really look at your budget, look at your last bank statements, and go line through line and see where you can free up some cash.
12: That's this weekend's Nicole Murray with MarketWatch columnist Aditi Srikant. Coming up next on This Weekend, in pursuit of a counterbalance.
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16: And if they will retry this case. But in the meantime, Lindsay Clancy remains at the psychiatric hospital until that decision is ultimately made.
17: Fox's Brian Yenis. U.S. Central Command says the U.S. has struck more targets of Iranian Revolutionary Guard Corps.
18: They say the strikes follow recent attempted attacks by Iran against commercial shipping in the Strait of Hormuz and military service members.
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19: Oh,
8: Overnight weather conditions going into Labor Day weekend show that we are going to be having temperatures along Humboldt Bay in the lower 50s. There will be fog and clouds for the overnight. Also, you can expect the lightest of a wind blowing as well. Weather on Saturday will be foggy and cloudy in the beginning of the day, but it will be mostly sunny. By the time we get into the afternoon, you will have temperatures again along Humboldt Bay in the low 60s. And that is a look at the weather report for the overnight as well as Saturday here on the North Coast.
19: Hello, my friend. I knew you were coming.
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24: Did you know that controlled or prescribed burns are an important tool to reduce the impacts of wildfires, including smoke? Prescribed fires generally produce less smoke and reduce the risk of out-of-control wildfires.
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12: Thanks for spending part of your weekend with us. Gordon Deal with Nicole Murray. Coming up this half hour, more office criticism for Gen Z workers, plus how to dock a boat in 20 seconds, and an Australian shepherd sets a fun record. We'll have that story in about 20 minutes. You may recall that Madonna once sang about living in a material world. Now it's a digital world. But many of us want the opposite, known as counterbalancing. Here's consumer analyst Regina Lewis. Regina, explain.
26: Well, with so much digital experience, we're seeking the opposite. Analog is in, and there's a reason. Digital abundance is increasing the value of physical and even deliberately imperfect experiences. And if you think about it, this is why it makes sense. Technology removes friction. Now consumers want some of it back.
12: Mm. All right. So give an example, the friction we're missing, for example, and that we want back.
26: Well, it's the notion of balancing high tech and high touch. So as technology takes the friction out, people look to offset what it enables. So AI is a big accelerant in the dynamic. The better, faster, smarter it gets, the scarcer, and then by extension, more valuable physical presence, being there in person, effort, which is interesting, and experiences become. So adding, not subtracting friction becomes part of the value equation. What does that look like if it was virtual? The counterbalancing framework means now we want it to be physical. If it was convenient, now we're seeking ritual and effort. And if it was perfect, suddenly imperfect is in because it's more authentic.
12: Man. All right. So this is like it's analog, right? I think you said analog is in.
26: Yeah, analog is in. And skill is emerging as a modern status symbol. So pottery, sewing, needlepoint, woodworking, baking, gardening, repairing what's broken. Anything that deliberately reintroduces effort. So example, my nephew bought a motorcycle for $350 on Facebook Marketplace. It doesn't have a seat. He's a recent college graduate. He's fixing it himself, okay. Right? But it's the process and the tinkering that is really interesting. Even something like we put all of our lives in the cloud now, and people are putting them back on paper, old-fashioned scrapbooking. Even the traditional film cameras are making a resurgence. Michael's, the giant craft store, had a creativity trend report I just looked at, and it really does indicate a cultural shift. Consumers are no longer just crafting as a hobby, but they're using the tactile analog activities to reclaim their time and identity in an automated world.
12: Very cool. We're speaking with Regina Lewis, consumer analyst, and we're talking about counterbalancing because we need a little friction in our lives. I thought it was interesting in some of your notes here, you referenced, say, digital listening in exchange for, say, these vinyl listening bars. What are they?
26: Yeah, it's interesting. So music streaming, you can get any song anytime, as you well know. So vinyl records are, they're back too. Why? Because they take effort to play. So new, not just, you know, the secondhand vinyl record revenue topped $1 billion in 2025. That's the 19th straight year of growth. A telling example is the Gunter Hotel in San Antonio. They actually have, talk about a job title, a vinyl ambassador. And they are the concierge, if you will, of a 1,000-plus record library. And every guest room in the hotel has its own record player. And about 300 albums a day, about one per room, are checked out. Kind of neat and a real sign of the times.
12: Thanks, Regina. Regina Lewis, consumer analyst. Coming up next on This Weekend, Gen Z beat up again for a lack of office skills.

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0: Fire District. Drug use, both prescribed and illicit among adults, is on the rise. The nation remains in a prescription and illicit drug crisis. Over 100,000 drug overdose deaths occur annually in the U.S. Most of the overdose deaths involved a prescription or illicit opioid. Drug use can lead to dependence and addiction, health problems, and more. 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

0: Thanks for spending time with us. Every generation of new grads is told by an older generation that it doesn't know how to work. Gen Z apparently has it especially rough, so says Amanda Hoover, senior correspondent at Business Insider. Amanda, what have you found?
1: Yeah, I think we've been hearing various iterations of this and even that term showing up in news articles and things that big bosses are saying in recent years, really since post-pandemic and as we're seeing Gen Z enter the workforce. People saying that this group of graduates isn't ready to work in an office. They're not professional. They don't communicate well. They don't have the skills that they need to work in the office. I kept hearing this over and over, though, and really thinking that doesn't sound that different from the way that my generation, I'm a millennial, was spoken about. And I have to imagine that maybe it's come up in past generations as well. So took a look at the story about this idea of workplace readiness, and has anyone ever really showed up to their first job, particularly like an office job, ready to be there?
0: Yeah, it's interesting because you did say that each generation unlocks a new stigma upon entering the workplace. Mm-hmm. Give examples for that, because you even touched on this, the silent generation.
1: Right. I mean, millennials were entitled and had gotten too many ribbons and then didn't know how to fail at anything. That was kind of the perception. That we had the slacker stereotype among Gen X and all the grunge music and things that came of that era. And if you really go back to like baby boomers, we think that these were hippies.
0: So somebody almost sounding exasperated in your story said something along the lines of, can we have schools please focus on developing skills rather than trying to impart this traditional academia?
1: Yes, and I think that is not a new argument. I think there was also this big focus on STEM skills that we saw in the 2010s, and that learning to code would unlock a lifetime of job security and riches for you. And now we see that AI has really upended that. And what I've been hearing from employers and experts in this and people in college leadership positions over the past year is that critical thinking and humanities degrees are really regaining a value, but we've had fewer people pursue them over the last 15 years and more people pursue STEM degrees. So there's this complicated thing of jobs want people to have skills, but that doesn't necessarily mean operating Excel or sending emails in the right format and etiquette. They're often talking about communication, teamwork, critical thinking. And the development of that can look a lot different than the practice of it in the workplace.
0: So I get the sense that it doesn't necessarily sound like there's cause for concern here. This is just a phase that this particular group of workers is going through and will eventually train them and move along.
1: There are some differences happening when I spoke to people that have looked at this or dealt with different generations of college students. I'm hearing from professors that college freshmen are showing up with less experience, you know, outside of academic settings.
0: Thanks, Amanda. Amanda Hoover, senior correspondent at Business Insider. Coming up next on This Weekend, NASCAR on the water.

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12: Glad you could be with us. Competitive boat docking is the hottest sport you've likely never heard of. Scott Calvert, reporter at the Wall Street Journal, says it's popular on the waterways of coastal Maryland. You went to one in Pocomoke City. Scott, how's it work?
13: So the way it works is you have a number of boat captains, and they take turns doing this. And so the way it works is they will sort of rev their boat and go really fast down across the water. And then when they get to the slip, they kind of make a hard turn, and they throw the boat into reverse. And as the boat is coming into the slip, they throw these hoops that look like hula hoops over the pilings. And whoever does that fastest wins.
12: So this has been around a long time, and I did not realize this. There's some history here.
13: Yeah, I didn't realize it either, and I'm from Maryland. But basically, it started in 1971 in Crisfield, Maryland, and that was the first competition. And my understanding is it grew out of, you know, these boaters, sort of workmen, basically, working watermen, debating who had, you know, better docking skills. And so they decided to have a contest. And here we are 50-some years later, and, you know, they're still at it.
12: Can we be honest and just say most folks are gathering so they can see mashups, collisions, some sort of mild disaster?
13: That's part of it. You know, people talk about this as like, you know, NASCAR on the water with a little bit of a monster truck energy thrown in, because there always is the risk for a smash-up, because when the boats are backing up, it is not uncommon for them to bump a piling, and sometimes they will knock the piling over entirely. There was one boating captain who told me he did indeed once hit a tiki bar, which he said was not good. And sometimes these boats get damaged. You know, if they come into the dock, you know, too fast, there have been instances of sterns cracking, and, you know, those can be pretty expensive repairs. But there's no question that that's part of the drama, right? It's the excitement, it's the speed. speed with which they do it. It's sort of the bravado and all of that, but there's definitely, you know, a little bit of, they might crash kind of thing.
12: Jeez, we're speaking with Scott Calvert, reporter at the Wall Street Journal. His story is called How to Dock a Boat in 20 Seconds Without Taking Out a Tiki Bar. And he looked at these competitive boat docking events. How often are they held? And is there like prize money at stake?
13: Yeah, well, there's more than a dozen of them all around the bay. And one thing to point out is that these are not, fancy boats. These are not cabin cruisers or speed boats. These are working boats. And a lot of the captains, they actually will crab, you know, do commercial crabbing in the same boat that they race in. Nobody says they're getting rich off of this. The way it often works is they will get a flat fee, everybody, for showing up. So, like, in the one that I went to, everyone got $2,000 just to be there. And partly that accounts for the fact that it can be expensive just getting there. Like, some of these guys will spend $800 on fuel just to get there, right? And so really what this is mostly about is bragging rights and just sort of the sense of, hey, I beat you. I did it faster than you.
12: By the way, it's possible you may lose to a 12-year-old girl.
13: Yeah. Well, what's interesting is there's a girl named Peyton Reese. She is 12 years old, and she is in this circuit, and she has a 36-foot boat. You know that she does, and she's pretty good. In fact, when I was there, when I was in Pocomoke City, Maryland, on Saturday for that event, she won first place in the singles in the medium boat category. She told me she has 10 trophies now. To her name, which is not bad for being 12.
12: How about that? Boy, what are the factors you have to consider here when you're competing? Wind could be an issue, I guess.
13: Yeah, there can be wind, there can be tides. In some cases, like where I was, there's the current to think about, you know, and all of those things. And one of the interesting things is that, you know, these captains, even the ones who've been doing it since the 1990s, they tell me they get really nervous beforehand, like big time butterflies. But then once the air horn sounds and they go, it's like it's go time, and they're just totally in a zone and kind of don't hear that. They kind of tune the crowd out and all of that, because they've really got to be on their game. It's not just driving the boat. It's also tossing those hoops, because you can do the best job with the boat driving, but if you miss the hoops, you know, it's game over.
12: Thanks, Scott. Scott Calvert, reporter at the Wall Street Journal. Coming up next on This Weekend, the dog who set an impressive record.
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2: Thanks for being with us. A dog trainer named Jennifer Fraser began teaching her Australian Shepherd to jump onto her back a few years ago. Fraser rewarded her dog named Chardonnay with a treat or her favorite toy each time she succeeded. But the Washington Post says a payoff for the training came in June when Fraser decided the four-year-old pup would try for a world record for the most jumps between people by a dog in 1 minute. At a baseball park in Alberta, 56 people made a straight line and bent over so their backs were flat. Chardonnay, who weighs 37 pounds, hopped onto the first person's back and just kept going. By the time her feet touched the field again, she had raced across each person, finishing in about 16 seconds. Chardonnay hopped into Fraser's arms and celebrated. Guinness World Records announced the achievement on social media last Sunday, but Fraser thinks Chardonnay could jump across more than 100 people in a minute and plans to start new training. That'll do it for this hour. For Nicole Murray, I'm Gordon Deal. Thanks for listening to This Weekend.

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5: A new proposal to end the war in Ukraine. I'm Jack Callahan, Fox News. U.S. envoys Steve Witkoff and Jared Kushner have arrived in Moscow to revive efforts to end Russia's invasion of Ukraine. Russia's TASS news agency reports Witkoff and Kushner are meeting today with the Russia's President Putin. He's ordered a 3-day halt of air attacks on Ukraine. The conflict is now in its fifth year. It's intensified on both sides, escalating rocket and drone attacks on one another. U.S. Central Command reports U.S. forces have today struck 3 Iranian crude oil tankers and new U.S. airstrikes on positions in Iran earlier this week linked to the Revolutionary Guard Corps.
6: They say the strikes follow recent attempted attacks by Iran against commercial shipping in the Strait of Hormuz and military service members. This as the U.S. Navy continues to enforce the U.S. blockade against Iran. U.S. Central Command says as of Wednesday, U.S. forces have redirected 86 commercial vessels, disabled 3 and boarded 2 to ensure compliance. It's unclear when this military conflict will end. Meantime, inflation remains a concern for voters as the conflict with Iran pushes diesel prices to a record high.
5: Fox's Christina Coleman. The FBI is probing the suspected theft of driver's license scans being sold on the dark web, including that of Secretary of War Pete Hegseth.
7: The FBI field office in New Orleans is leading the investigation into a massive data breach that has exposed millions of driver's licenses to identity theft and scams involving cyber hackers on the dark web. A hacker linked to identity theft that calls itself Nexus claims to have more than 153 million driver's licenses from people in the U.S. and Canada, along with millions of other identity documents. The data may have been stolen from idscan.net, a Louisiana-based identity verification company whose technology is used by businesses specializing in car rentals, retail, finance, and entertainment.
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5: Massachusetts Judge William Sullivan has declared a mistrial in the triple murder trial of Lindsay Clancy. Now, the state of Massachusetts has a decision to make. Fox's Brian Yemes reports.
11: District Attorney Tim Cruz said this trial was not about the mental health care system. It was about Clancy's 3 children, Cora, Dawson, and Callan. The state Supreme Court denied a defense emergency appeal to stop the mistrial. Clancy's attorney, Kevin Reddington, argued the judge should have replaced a lone holdout juror who had doubt but refused to follow the law on reasonable doubt. Reddington says the jury was split 11-1 for acquittal and later blasted that holdout male juror outside court. The DA has not said if they will retry this case, but in the meantime, Lindsey Clancy remains at the psychiatric hospital until that decision is ultimately made.
12: Clancy confessed to strangling her three young children, but her defense blamed postpartum psychosis. A watchdog report alleges President Trump's former labor secretary drank on the job, misused government funds, and oversaw a toxic work environment.
13: A report from the Labor Department's Office of Inspector General alleges former Labor Secretary Lori Chavez Dreamer engaged in an inappropriate relationship with a member of her security detail and repeatedly directed staff to perform personal tasks on government time. It also accuses her of inappropriately combining personal and official travel, of violating the department's alcohol policies, and failing to report gifts. The report cites more than 500 documents, images, and videos, and includes interviews with dozens of current and former department staffers. Kristen Goodwin, Fox News.
12: Rescuers in Nepal found two people alive today, 10 days after the devastating floods that hit the country. At least 1,300 people were killed, more than 5,000 still missing. A Greek Air Force jet has crashed and burned at an air show north of Athens. No word yet on the two crew members. I'm Jack Callahan, and this is Fox News.
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15: From scammers pretending to be players to owners getting arrested for hiring prostitutes, it's about time the regular season of football starts so the San Francisco 49ers' attention can be focused on the on-field performance. First game is against the juggernauts known as the Los Angeles Rams. An upset win would change a lot of the conversations happening about the franchise. First game is Thursday, September 10th. Pre-game is 4:15 and kickoff is 5:30. Thank you to the sponsors like the Village Pantry.
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19: Good morning. You are listening to the Shopping Show. It's the Labor Day extravaganza. That means we are going to be having big deals and savings all throughout the day. I think the tape dispenser, Dad, you're looking for it. Yeah. It's in the other room.
20: The big heavy?
19: Yeah, I found it in another room, and I was kind of curious how it got there. But
21: oh, the metal one? I think that's in the Kika booth. I'm not sure how that got there, but I can go grab it if you want me to.
20: Yeah.
21: All right.
19: Well, returning businesses for everyone listening here to the Shopping Show. Good morning, first off. We got Susukino Ramen Bar back on. 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The Bedliners Plus single coupon for the spray-on bedliner application is here. We got Casa Garcia Mexican, Porter Street Barbecue, Surfside Burgers, Vista Del Mar. Ferndale Pizza Company is back also, and the Hotel Ivanhoe. That is for overnight stays, not for the kitchen. One Blessed Acre Farm, which I honestly thought was a restaurant. No, that is not a restaurant because it's over on my side of things. So we'll talk about that and uncover the mysteries in Ferndale. Joe's Green Barn is back on the Shopping Show also. We got 707 Pest Solutions, the Benbow Historic Inn. Keller Life Flights are back also. Camp Trinidad and the Shoreline Riders Rodeo going down in Jippo Oil Mill. Fort Bragg.
20: Fort Bragg.
19: That's the only thing I know that happens in Fort Bragg is Jippo Oil Mill. They may as well just rename the town.
20: Shelter Cove.
19: Shelter Cove. Well, hey. I don't know. I'm going to lump them both together, I guess. Sold out businesses. Hey, shout out to everybody in Shelter Cove. I'm sorry. I thought you were from Fort Bragg. Sold out businesses.
17: Include, go play the Sea Wolves in Shelter Cove, huh?
19: The Arcata Pizza and Deli is not here, which I'm bummed out about because I want to get one. Baywood Golf and Country Club is sold out. Ultimate Yogurt also sold out. I'm bummed again because that was another one I was going to go get. I should have gone to theshoppingshow.net throughout the week and ordered instead of waiting for the Saturday show, so I was not a responsible shopper here. Applebee's is also sold out. You can cross off Stew's Brews as well as the bakery. Both locations have sold out over the week. The Fernbridge Cafe is gone. Double D's Steak is sold out. Beaupré Golf Course is gone. Six Rivers Brewery, which was a returning business, is now in the sold-out category because they sold out. And that is all of the updates for the list.
17: Well, and mini golf.
19: Oh, yes. Lighthouse Market and Mini Golf. How could I have forgotten?
17: Turn your page over. There you go.
19: That is crossed off. The mini golf spot in Manila was sold out.
17: Did you mention that Camp Trinidad was back?
19: I don't think I did.
17: Hmm.
19: Okay, well, Camp Trinidad, we have another lodging option.
17: Fog
19: also
17: is working its way into the studio.
19: Mm-hmm.
21: Yeah, it was pretty thick nice. On my way here this morning.
19: Yeah. Feels like you're in Silent Hill.
21: Yeah, yeah.
19: Just wait for a pyramid head.
17: No.
21: Or any old PS1 game, but yeah.
17: It feels like you're in Humboldt County.
21: Yeah. No, I enjoy the fog.
17: This is home, yeah. All right, so... Sir, tee up our letter.
21: Yeah, how about it? Let's see what the letter of the day is.
17: Now, those that have gone to the website already know.
21: Yes, yes.
17: But that's okay.
21: Well, it looks like the letter of the day is letter C. So, any carols or...
19: Chris.
21: Chris, yeah.
19: Sure.
17: Or chipmunks.
21: Yep. There you go.
17: Or fans of chipmunks.
21: Alvin and Co. Come on.
19: Yes, fans of chipmunks are not half price, and neither are any chipmunks. You got to have your name start with a C.
17: Oh. Chipmunk Smith.
19: Now, that's a name that'd be able to get half price.
21: There you go.
17: Are you guys ready?
19: Yep.
21: All right, let's jump into it. Hi, you're on the shopping show. What can we get for you?
19: Oh, hang on, caller. Can you say that one more time?
20: Do you have any Village Pantry?
17: Village Pantry. We have indeed Village Pantry. They are $40 values coming in tens, going for 30 unless you're a C. And we'll put a limit of 3 on these.
20: I'll take 3 of those.
17: All right.
20: And I'll take one Ferndale pizza.
17: One,
20: $3.50.
17: One Ferndale also. All righty, Chuck, you got them.
20: Thank you.
17: Thank you, sir.
20: Bye.
17: Bye. Just like that. How much did he save? 24-60.
19: Chuck is half price for today.
17: $80 saved. Bang.
19: Sure.
17: That's a pretty good weekly wage.
21: Pretty solid. Yeah.
17: All right. Let's see. Village Pantry, as long as we got them out here, we have got 4 of them left.
21: Oh.
17: They were with us last week, which is why the limit is out to 3.
21: Ah.
17: Everybody's already had a shot at it, and if you didn't take advantage of it, well... I'm trying to be nice. Well, never mind. Village Pantry, they're 40s going for 30. 442-5744.
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19: 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Phthalate, if you do not know, which I also do not know, is a group of chemicals that are used to add flexibility to plastics and stabilize personal care products. Well, you will not find that at the One Blessed Acre Farm there in Fernbridge. I'm not even going to tell you where in Fernbridge, because if you see one part of Fernbridge, you can probably find where One Blessed Acre Farm is.
21: Yeah.
19: And everything else there. $20 value going for $13, and we get as many as you could possibly want. Hi, you're on the shopping show.
0: Yeah, 2 Porter Street.
17: 2 Porter Streets, okay.
0: What's the Calor Life Flight, the seniors?
19: Calor Life Flight for seniors, we have available, that is a $79 value, going for $56, unless you're a half-price caller.
0: Yeah, I think I'll take one senior.
19: Okay.
0: Any Habitat?
19: The Habitat Burger. No, not this week.
17: I see. Planning on spending a little bit of time there, huh?
0: Well, no. I haven't been yet.
17: Ah, okay. Well, we'll have them up in a week or two.
0: Okay. I guess I'll keep on listening. This is Craig at 1645. And I'll pick up on Tuesday, I guess.
19: Yes. With Monday being a holiday, if you can pick up after in the lunch hour or in the afternoon on Tuesday, that'd be great.
0: And through Wednesday also?
19: Yes.
0: All right. Thank you.
17: All right. Thanks,
19: welcome, Craig.
0: Bye. Bye-bye.
19: I would like to take 2 Porter Streets, I guess, as my options here are narrowing for what I was going to shop for. I mean, strike while the iron is hot.
17: Or grill.
19: Yes. Strike while the grill is smoky.
17: Yes. Mr. Del Mar is with us this week on the show. These are $20 value coupons going for $15. You can use one of these per customer. Lunch for dinner, Vista Del Mar. Well, I guess somebody could say on the bay. I mean, they're not even a stone's throw away. Maybe a bowling ball roll away from the bay.
21: They're decently close.
17: Yeah.
19: You could roll a bowling ball into the bay from...
17: I think so.
19: Yeah.
21: Yeah.
17: Even if it's slightly uphill.
21: You gotta give it a powerful throw.
17: If it is.
19: I don't know.
17: Not throw. You blow your shoulder out.
19: If there's
17: a roll.
21: Well, I get a roll.
17: There you go.
19: If there's grass, I don't know. You might actually make it in there.
17: It's all pavement.
19: Isn't there some on the backside of the Vista?
17: No.
21: I haven't been there in a while, but...
19: I'm trying to think. Like, if it's on concrete, yes. But if there's, any sort of natural ground, I feel like that.
17: But don't try the bowling ball experiment because you might accidentally hit the Coast Guard.
21: Yeah.
17: Cutter.
21: Yeah.
17: That would not be pleasant. Or one of the EPD cars or trucks.
21: Yeah, talk about a gutter ball.
17: That probably wouldn't go over well either. So, yes, just keep it on the ground, babe. Keep it on the ground. Vista Del Mar, 20s. They're going for 15 at 442-5744.
19: We do have West Coast Auto Detailing here on the shopping show also, and it's been a while since I've been able to talk about them. So let me give you the rundown for... Oh, yes, it's because they are the first time ever on the shopping show.
17: Who? No.
19: West Coast, it says it started in August, so this would be...
17: Yeah. It's still August. Well, I guess it is in August.
19: Yeah. I don't know.
17: They sold online.
19: Okay, they've sold online in the past. 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It goes for $190. Mid-size vehicle exterior detail.
17: Ding.
19: Okay, I see. Exterior detail. Wash, clay, wax.
17: Are we goat milk soap again?
19: Well, I don't think
17: you paused at a funny place.
19: They are going to be washing it with soap, but I do not think that there will be any.
17: Good. Okay.
19: I don't think you'll find any goat milk soap with this one, Dad. They have a clay process that removes the pollen, tar, and sap from hard to remove areas that degrade your vehicle's paint. This is in Arcata, West Coast Auto Detailing. I drive by them pretty regularly when I go to the plaza. And you can drive your car into there to get it all cleaned.
17: Dunno?
19: Yeah.
17: Okay. Ta-da. Joe's Green Barn. Somehow Joe's Green Barn made it through a week.
21: Wow.
17: I do not understand this. With all the demand that we have had for this business over the months, how they made it through. But they did. So lucky all you sees.
21: That's right.
17: Because you can get Joe's at half price. These are $50 value sets. You get 2 25s. Your limit is $50 per visit, so there's a lot of food there waiting for you. A large menu of American-style food for lunch and for dinner, and breakfast as well. Some of the traditionals that you would expect. at a family-style, casual family-style cafe. Joe's Green Barn on Central in McKinleyville. $50 values are going for $36 unless you are a C. Oh, they have a cowboy burger, by the way.
19: Yeah. Oh, wow, at the Western-themed restaurant.
17: Yeah.
19: You don't say.
17: That. Imagine that. Yeah.
19: We got the Bedliners Plus coupon also here for the spray-on bedlining application. It's a $695 value going for $430 for whoever would look like it, unless you're a half-price caller as a C. Kobe, I think we got to wake the callers up, but we do
21: I'm thinking
19: a special
21: so.
19: Here.
21: What are we thinking?
17: Oh, and by the way, just for those of you who care, Kobe is a K, not a C.
21: Yeah, not quite.
17: Okay, fine.
21: All right, are we thinking blowout?
19: Sure.
1: Time for another mind-boggling blowout.
19: Whatever your heart desires, Kobe. You see all the different options.
21: I do see all the different options. Right, well, I think...
19: Would you like to hand over one of the...
21: Yeah, this one.
19: Okay, we are going to do a blowout here for Surfside Burgers in Eureka on 5th Street between E and F. We got $20 values here going for... Not the normal price of $15, but the discount price of $12. They got burgers true to their name, and also more than that. They have both sides for the burgers also. They also got a lot of fish options as well, being, you know, right by the ocean.
21: Yep.
19: Surfside Burgers here, 20s going for 12s. Groups of two, 707-442-5744.
17: Lots of chicken options available also.
19: Yes. No chicken of the sea. I don't think I saw a tuna option when I was there. I was there on Tuesday.
17: Did you get into the milkshakes?
19: No, I got into the Beast, which was the combo of the bison, the wagyu, the elk, and the boar.
21: Wow.
19: And that was pretty awesome. I did enjoy having multiple different meats inside the hamburger, not just regular old beef. I had four different types. It was a good time. So we got tater tots for the side also.
17: It didn't go moo then, huh?
19: Didn't go moo. I'm not going to imitate what the elk makes. I have no idea.
17: Oh, it's a really high pitch.
19: I know.
21: It's like a screech. Yeah. Wouldn't go over well on the radio.
19: Hi, you're on the shopping show.
2: Hello, I will take one Surfside, 4551 Patty.
19: 4551 Patty, all right. You got one coupon for Surfside.
2: Okay, thank you. Bye.
17: Thanks. Bye-bye.
19: Now, you don't have to get just one coupon. You can get up to two of them inside of a group. We got Surfside Burgers here on the shopping show. Newly reopened, renovated, new menu, new layout also for the inside. It used to be order at the counter. No, now it is a full-service restaurant where you sit down and they will come by to take your orders.
17: Yeah, that's what happened with us. Onion rings.
19: Oh,
17: the
19: sure.
17: The fries were pretty good.
19: Enjoy I got tater tots.
17: Oh, did you go that way?
19: Mm-hmm.
17: Ah, you're the one that likes them.
19: Not
17: Winston.
19: I bet Winston would not turn down tater tots if you offer it to him.
17: Well, yeah.
21: Tater tots are a pretty universal thing. I feel like everybody's got a soft spot for tater tots.
19: Napoleon Dynamite, big fan of them.
21: Yep. Mm-hmm. Yep.
17: Oh. Okay.
19: Surfside Burgers here on the shopping
17: show. Well, that's the clincher then.
19: 12s for 20s here for Surfside Burger. Or 20s for 12s. 707-442-5744. They got a half-pound beef patties there also.
17: Did you look at the sandwiches?
19: No.
17: The ones listed here say chicken and Philly cheesesteak and BLT. But I wonder what other kinds of sandwiches they have. I think I'm going back to a sandwich kick instead of some of the other stuff.
19: Okay.
17: Maybe it's because my gut hurts this morning.
19: Sure.
17: Got to think light. Light for the next two or three days.
21: Yeah.
19: As sandwiches, are they light?
17: They can be.
19: Oh.
21: Yeah.
19: I guess if you go for the BLTs, you have a fan of those in the past.
17: Lots of vegetables on them.
19: Sure.
17: You get a wrap.
19: Mm-hmm.
17: A lettuce wrap instead of the bread.
19: Okay, is a lettuce wrap sandwich?
21: Oh, yeah. I would say so.
19: I feel like you kind of need the bread for it to...
17: Technically, no.
21: No,
19: I mean, you start calling like burrito sandwiches.
17: It couldn't be.
21: Couldn't be. Whoa.
17: Well, okay. Definition: Rolo sandwich, two pieces of bread with a slab of meat in the middle.
19: A slab.
21: Yes. Wow. Okay.
17: He didn't say, "Oh, may I have some lettuce, please?" That would be called a salad. So I don't think.
19: Are you saying meat? Yeah, you can't say meat is the one thing you need for a sandwich, though, because peanut butter and jelly's.
17: True.
21: Yeah, I'm just saying we've we've come a long way from Earl of Sandwich.
17: From the Earl?
21: Here.
19: Are you saying much like the English language, the sandwich also needs to evolve with and change with the times?
21: I think so. That's why it's called celiac disease these days.
17: A lettuce wrap.
19: Well, you can be celiac and just not have a sandwich. I don't think you're being excluded from society because you can't eat a sandwich.
17: Yeah, you stay away from bread.
21: Fair enough.
17: Or gluten. I mean, you can do the gluten-free thing.
19: Sure.
17: All right. Discussion, I think, has come to a close.
21: Yeah.
17: Surfside Burgers, $20 values. They're going for not $15, our regular price, but $12. Or they're scheduled to.
19: Let me help out the show. I'll take two Surfsides.
21: Two Surfsides for Steph.
17: You need another one?
19: I need another one. Mm-hmm. Yeah. Surfside Burgers and More, I need to go on back there. I'm starting to develop a power ranking of burger spots in Humboldt. I have my top five, a loose list.
21: Stefan, your number starts with an 8, right?
19: It does. It starts with an 8, and then it goes to a 6, and then to a 2, and then to a 0.
21: 86.
17: I like Chuck's reference, Habitat Burger.
19: Yeah, that'll be fun for
17: either
19: a commercial.
17: You stay there or you live inside.
21: Yep.
19: That is a good name to call it. Yeah. All right, Surfside Burgers here. Last call. We got the burgers going 20s for 12s. Half price letter is C, 707-442-5744.
17: All right, you want to shake it up?
19: Milkshake it up. I'm turning him dead now.
17: Oh, now it fell over.
19: Now I'm fully embodying Brian. I'm teasing you, Dad. Hi, you're on the shopping show.
3: Good morning. This is El Chapo.
19: Antonio, good morning.
3: All right. I will take one of the Surfside Burger Shacks for 12.
17: All right. You got it.
3: Muchas gracias.
17: I know it starts with 7,000.
19: Yeah.
3: Yeah, it's 8, 87, 10.
17: Oh. Well, then I just got the 7 out of order. I know it starts...
3: That was close, though.
17: No, it starts with an 8.
19: I thought it was also
3: copy
19: 7,000.
17: All righty, bud.
19: Thank you, Shapo.
3: Thank you, gentlemen.
17: Thanks.
19: Bye-bye.
17: Yeah. Bye-bye.
21: Did I hear right that his name was Antonio?
17: Yeah.
21: Gotcha.
19: Gosh, what were we saying? You said you wanted to shake it up?
17: Yeah, I did, but I won't.
19: Okay.
21: Oh, okay.
19: No milk shaking it up.
17: No. The Plebito is available this week on the show, and we've got a grand spanking total of 3.
19: Ooh. Sounds like we're going to be selling it before the commercial break.
17: These are $20 values, regularly priced at $14. This is the big red truck. Well, food truck. Not the big red truck.
19: It's not a fire truck.
17: That was Toby Keith's song.
21: Oh.
17: Yeah, big red truck. Yeah.
19: Also used by fire departments.
17: True. Well.
19: Now, that would be a fun food truck.
17: CDF is white.
19: Can you take a... What do they do with old fire trucks when they don't work anymore, Kobe?
21: You know, I actually don't know, and I think...
17: Give them to volunteer departments. Come on, guys.
21: Oh. Well, if they don't work anymore, what's a volunteer department going to do with it?
17: Then they sell for $1,000.
19: Be happy with what they get.
21: Right.
17: Well, they fix it up.
19: I'm saying, could you renovate a fire truck to turn it into a food truck?
21: I think you could, but I think it'd be very hard to get your hands on a fire truck to do that with.
19: Imagine how cool it would be to fill up the water tanks with soda, and that's how you disperse it. Is you just spray, you got the hose on the side. Oh, yeah, you wanted me to fill up your big gulp? Boom. Right here. Oh. High power pressure Coca-Cola right at you.
17: You remember Roger, right?
19: No.
17: Utenamer in Wisconsin?
19: Oh, sure.
17: He bought a fire truck for his station. You just drive it around, fire the siren off.
19: That doesn't sound... You can fire take the siren off?
17: Budweiser was the big key on... not soda. Budweiser, he had kegs on it.
19: Oh, okay. Hi, you're on the shopping show.
4: Yes, good morning. I was wondering, do you have any Joe's Green Barn left?
17: Yes, we have.
4: Perfect. Lucky. And, how many of those can I get?
17: How about 4?
4: And how much are they?
17: 50s for 36.
4: Okay, I'll do that.
17: Mm-hmm. Alrighty, 4 years.
4: And then, how about Porter Street?
17: Porter Street is, where'd they go? There they are. Porter Street are 20s. They come in 2 10s 4:15, and let's do a 3.
4: I'll do that too, please.
17: Alrighty.
4: And then on the A1 cleaners, can you see what that coupon's good for? Sometimes they do carpet cleaning, and sometimes they do window cleaning,
17: and kind of maid service also.
4: Any of those.
17: Yes.
4: Well,
19: the coupon is good for all services that A1 provides. The $195 value is just a baseline credit, I guess you could say. We always recommend knowing ahead of time what all it will cover, or it's all going to be based on your individual scenario.
17: But it's a credit amount.
19: Yeah, but it is a flat credit amount.
4: So I can use that for window cleaning if I want?
17: Yeah.
19: You absolutely can.
17: Okay, and even be more tempting, you can combine them.
4: More tempting.
17: You can combine
4: them. What do you mean by flat credit amount?
19: So the $195, it won't cover like a specific, four windows being cleaned. It's going to depend on like how big your windows are, how dirty they are. The $195 is just general credit that you get to use for A1 services.
17: Towards your charge.
4: Towards your charge, yeah. It's usually more than that, unfortunately. Okay, I'll take that. Thank you.
19: Okay, one of the A1s?
4: One of the A1s,
19: gotcha.
4: Please. And then, do you have any of the Humboldt Bay Matikit left?
19: Yeah, we do get some Matikits.
17: I'm sensing you're a C.
4: I am a C, otherwise I wouldn't be doing this.
17: I understand.
19: Well, we do got seniors and adult passes for the Matikit.
4: And how much are those?
19: Well, the adult passes.
17: C price.
19: Yes. Yeah. The adult price is a $32 value going for $16, and then the senior, that's a $28 value going for $14.
4: Okay. Could I get 2 seniors and 1 adult, please?
19: 2 seniors and 1 adult. All right.
17: He totally didn't get my our pun. I said C. It was not not the letter C. It was S-E-A for the Matikit.
19: Yeah. I was listening to that. And the senior, C.
17: Yeah.
4: Okay, got it. Slow moving this morning.
17: Well, the fog is introduced itself.
19: All right, so we got the Matikits also. Is there anything else you'd like?
4: Nope, that's it.
19: Mm-mm. Okay,
4: and
19: go ahead.
4: Karma, and it's 1775.
19: 1775. All right, Karma, you got
17: stuff.
19: Yeah, everything you're looking for.
4: A bunch. I got a bunch. Okay. Yeah. Thank you so much.
17: Thanks. Bye bye.
4: Okay. Bye bye.
21: I think that call takes us nicely to the break. Does anybody else want to call in before
17: somebody else.
19: We did have someone loaded up, but they. So hopefully they will come back after the commercials also.
17: Karma, I guess, took away all their momentum.
21: Yeah. All right, we'll be back. Here's a look at your weather on the North Coast for Saturday and Sunday. It's looking like we've got a bit of fog for Saturday morning. Otherwise, partly sunny conditions for both Saturday and Sunday. Temperatures are going to be in the mid-60s both days, and we can expect a bit of a breeze from the north-northwest at about 5 to 8 miles per hour through the afternoon. For the evenings, we can expect mostly cloudy conditions. Both Saturday and Sunday are going to be down to the low 50s, also with a bit of a breeze from the north-northwest at about 5 to 7 miles per hour through the evening. And that's a look at your weather here on the North Coast.
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0: Yeah. Do you have any Northwood?
19: We do got Northwood.
0: Okay, I'll take a Northwood.
19: All right.
0: Add that to my prior order. That's Craig at 1645. Craig with a C.
19: Craig with the C. You said 1645?
17: Yeah.
0: 1645.
17: Yeah. How else do people spell Craig? With a K?
0: Well.
17: Have you ever seen that? I've not.
0: Some people think it might be Greg with a G.
19: Yeah. Oh, yeah. Yeah, that makes sense.
17: Okay. Well, they're wrong. All right. Thanks. Bye-bye. Simply stated, wrong.
19: Hi, you're on the Shopping Show.
9: Top of the morning to you. I'll take four Joes.
17: Four Joes. Let's see if we can go that high with Joes. I think so. One, two, three, and four Joes. All right, you got them.
9: Okay, for Marvin, 224.
17: 224, thank you, sir.
9: Okay, have a good day.
17: You too, bye-bye.
9: Bye.
19: We do got Hensel's Ace Hardware's here on the Shopping Show as well. 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
10: Hi, how are you this morning?
17: Foggy.
10: Oh, too bad. I'm getting sun. I'll send it your way.
17: Well, it did look like it was lifting around Henderson Center a little bit on the way in, but...
10: Yeah. Oh, there's hope. It will clear.
17: Yeah.
10: I would like to get... one senior Mattekit and one adult Mattekit.
19: One senior and one adult. Okay, great. You have taken the last of the seniors also.
10: Okay, good deal.
19: Yeah.
10: And two Pizza Co. if possible.
17: Two of them? Okay,
10: uh-huh.
17: Yep.
10: And one Loncheria.
17: Are you a C, perhaps?
10: No, this is Wendy.
17: Oh,
19: Wendy, we're even a bigger fan of you.
10: Oh.
17: Yes.
10: I know I'm ordering off good deal, but that's okay.
17: That's all right.
19: The one thing we love more than collars, Wendy, is full price collars.
10: There you go. There you go. See, it works.
17: Yeah.
10: With a C. Anyway, my PIN number is 6164.
19: 6164. All right. Thank you, Wendy.
17: Thanks.
10: All right. Thank you. Happy Labor Day weekend.
17: Yes. Happy
19: Labor Day.
17: Bye-bye.
10: Thanks. Bye-bye.
21: I don't know if I heard that name right. Was it Wendy or?
17: Yeah.
21: Okay, Wendy. Good, good, good, good.
19: Hello, you're on the Shopping Show.
24: Good morning. Could I get two Vista Del Mars?
17: Two Vistas, okay.
24: One Village Pantry.
17: Two Vistas, hang on, one pantry, okay.
24: And that one Renaissance computer.
19: Yeah, and a Renaissance. Can do.
24: And that's it for now.
19: All right. Can we get your name and PIN?
24: Sure. Cecilia, 2008.
19: Okay. Excellent.
24: Okay. Thank you.
17: Thanks.
19: You're welcome.
17: Bye-bye.
24: Bye-bye.
19: Renaissance Computing here on the Shopping Show. That's one I've not mentioned in a little bit. This is a $49 value. They're located in Arcata next to the Cafe Brio warehouse. Now, what does that mean? Well, that means when you take your computer there to get tuned up, it may smell pretty nice when you get it back. But also, they are going to be tuning up your computer. Indeed, that is what this is for. They'll do a diagnostic check to improve your performance. They will test out the hard drive, RAM test, dust out visuals. Also, they'll delete temporary files, start entry cleanups, virus scans. Pretty much, if you've gone to websites you're not supposed to, or you clicked some links that you shouldn't have clicked, and your computer may be a little sluggish, there may be some issues going on, or Renaissance Computing is going to be able to put it back together and make everything run like it should. Now, it says they've been in business for 27 years, although I think that might be 30 by this point.
17: Well, you got dates?
19: This coupon was printed out back in 2022.
17: So that would be 30?
19: Mm-hmm. Yeah.
17: Quick math.
19: Renaissance Computing here on The Shopping Show, 707-442-5744.
17: We had all that discussion about the big red food truck, right?
19: Yes.
21: Yep.
17: Okay.
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0: Fire off the music, Kobe. We got a special.
1: That's what you wanted.
2: Yep, that's
0: it. Yes, okay. Red food trucks, red fire trucks. Well, Lancheria Mi Poblito, that is what we're going to discount right now.
2: They both have four-letter words that start with F.
1: Fire and food.
0: Fire and food, that's right. And some of the food at Lancheria is so spicy, it might just cause a fire. $20 values, we got going for a
2: That's not a pleasant thought.
0: Yeah, some people like spice.
2: 20s. No, okay, fine.
0: 20s are going for what, 11?
2: 11.
0: All right, we got two of them right now, and that's it. We're hoping to sell it out by the time the fireman saw stops, and it's not a lawn saw either, if I remember. So, hey, we got the red food truck in Fortuna, just about half price, a dollar above.
2: I'm greedy.
0: That's my name also. Handmade tortillas, they got gorditas and super burritos. Every time I've gone down to Lancheria, I've gotten a burrito and I've been very happy. I can't say I've had any complaints.
1: Didn't we stop there on one of the trips to the transmitter sites?
0: We sure did.
1: Yeah, that was pretty solid.
0: That was a good time. That was a solid time. Hello, you're on the shopping show.
3: Good morning. What's the letter of the day?
0: The letter of the day is C. C is in Carol.
3: That's what I thought. Okay. My name is Kathy, and I'd like to order something.
0: Would it perhaps be Lancheria Mi Poblito?
3: No, it's actually A1 cleaning service.
0: Well, we can handle that.
2: Fine.
0: All right. How many A1s would you like? You're able to use as many as you like for a job.
3: You know what? I'll take two, please.
0: Okay, I can get you two A1s. Is there anything else you'd like?
3: That would be it.
0: Okay, and you said your name is Cappy?
3: C-A-P-P. Yes, it is.
0: Kill Kathy.
3: Kathy with a C.
0: Gotcha. I thought, okay.
2: Kathy with a C?
0: Could be spelled with a K.
2: Yeah, I know.
0: Kathy, what is your PIN number?
3: Oh, I don't know.
2: Uh-oh.
0: Okay. Well,
3: we'll see. I do have one.
2: We have Ken with a K. They'll help you out.
0: We'll transfer you to the office, and he will uncover that PIN number
3: Perfect.
0: For you.
3: Thank you very
2: All right,
3: much.
2: Here you go.
0: Okay, well, Lancheria Mi Poblito. The song is over, and we didn't sell them. Dane. $20 value is going for $11. They're open 6 days a week, closed on Sundays.
2: I think it was your hot, spicy reference.
0: You don't have to order spicy foods. You can.
1: They can do hot and spicy, but you don't have to get hot and spicy.
0: Yeah, you don't have to get hot and spicy.
1: They've got plenty of options for people who don't like hot and spicy.
2: Too late.
1: Oh, well.
2: That fire truck has left the station.
0: If people are scared of the possibility that there could be spiciness in the food, then I would say then a Mexican restaurant is probably not the place for them.
1: Yeah. Maybe.
2: Oh.
0: If the possibility that they have spicy things there is enough to deter them from calling, we weren't going to get them in the first place then. 707-442-5777.

0: 4-4. I don't mean to scare people, but the Village Pantry has Tabasco sauce there at the tables, too.
1: Ooh. Casa Garcia is available this week on the show, making a return engagement.
0: No spice whatsoever.
1: Down to three. Down to three of them. It looks to me like we were, but otherwise be down to one of them. These are the folks that are on West Harris or at, on? At.
0: Lots of sour cream and mayonnaise. No spice at all. I don't want to scare anybody off here.
1: Go. No, Lori and I went.
0: Not a jalapeno in the building.
1: Knock it off. Last week. And never had thought about this. We both wanted the sauce on the outside, right?
2: Uh-huh.
1: And we were asked, well, do you want red or do you want green? And I looked at Lori and she kind of shrugged her shoulders. Said, how about if we have half and half?
2: Yeah.
1: Yeah. Go green.
2: Go green.
1: Yeah. I'm not that we're Michigan State fans.
2: I am.
1: Are you?
2: Yeah.
1: Why?
2: Because I got people that went there.
1: Oh, I see. Family connections.
2: Yeah.
1: Not you.
2: No, not me. No.
1: Oh, okay. How about Tulane? Do you root for Tulane, too, because they're green?
2: No.
1: Okay.
2: Just Michigan.
1: Just who?
2: Michigan.
1: Michigan, not Michigan
2: State.
1: Right.
2: Well, that's U of M. U of M's the other way.
1: You want to jump into the Great Lake, or do you want to be pushed in? Your choice. Getting those two mixed up.
2: Yeah.
1: That's
2: a severe faux pas.
1: Yes. That's like saying,
2: apologies.
1: Dodgers? Oh, no, Giants.
2: Oh, I don't know about that.
1: Yeah. All right. So, Casa Garcia's, we've got three of their coupons available. These are $25 values. You can use $50 per visit. Let's see. 25 is for 18, unless you're letter C. We got three of these good stuff on the west side of Eureka. Casa Garcia's. And you can tell by the parking lot that it's pretty popular. I went through at about 8 o'clock on a Thursday, and the parking lot was half full.
0: Wow.
1: Yeah. That's it.
0: Okay. Well, hey, Casa Garcia here on the shopping show. We got Mexican restaurant offerings. We also do have here on the shopping show as well the new business that I want to reference a couple times here through the show. One Blessed Acre Farm. 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
1: Oh, fog is lifting.
3: The bell's toll for you.
0: All right, so the bell is out. We have a bunch of different lodging options you could use this on, like the Hotel Ivanhoe. We got Camp Trinidad here. Allegedly, we got some Benbows, and now I have found the folder. It usually is what goes for these bells. The King Terrace rooms are what is in stock today, folks. The Queens have sold out, but you can still get some great stays here on the shopping show, as well as anything else that is over $75 in value. The auto detailing we got the bed liner, we got custom stump grinders, we got you calling. Hello, you're on the shopping show. We don't have you on the shopping show, apparently.
2: Yeah. I thought it was something on my end for a second.
1: All right. I'm looking hard. I know who you are.
0: Hi, you're on the shopping show.
4: Good morning. I'm a dingling.
1: All right.
2: Great.
4: Bendo.
0: Yes, we got them.
4: Can I get two? Oh, I can just get one Terrace King, right?
0: You can get one, but you can call back for another one. We try to, you know, mix it up a bit so everybody is one per caller, but you can jump back in line when someone else purchases something.
4: Well, I will take one, please. And I'm Peter, 4582.
1: We'll expect a phone call in 30 seconds from you.
4: All right,
1: bud. Thanks,
0: Peter.
4: Thanks. Bye-bye.
0: One Benbow is out of here and one bell call. Hi, you're on the shopping show.
5: Good morning.
1: You want the bedliner again?
0: Brigida, there's only so many times you can spray your car.
3: That'd be about the last thing I would have a need for. I can't even imagine. Although it would be handy to have a pickup, I guess. So, no, what do we have some Benbow Terrace Kings today?
0: We got some Benbow Terrace Kings.
1: Terrace Kings, yes.
3: Okay, so I will be a ding-a-ling, and I'll take one, please.
0: All right, you got one, Brigida.
3: Thank you.
1: Thanks.
3: Bye.
1: Bye-bye. Now let's see if Peter was paying attention.
2: Oh.
0: Peter.
1: Yo, Peter.
0: You can get your second Benbow.
2: We are running up against the break, though. Got to act quickly.
0: We'll be here
1: how
0: after
1: can
0: the...
1: you fall asleep that fast? Amazing.
2: Oh, well, you snooze, you lose.
1: Huh?
2: Oh.
1: You sneak in.
0: Hi, you're on the shopping show. Is this Peter?
4: Yes, it is. Oh, let me mute. Yep, I'll take one more, please.
0: Excellent. You got number two.
4: All right, thanks.
1: Thanks.
4: Bye-bye.
0: Bye.
1: I think we've got another one teed up and coming.
0: Brigida. Hi, you're on the shopping show.
3: All right, I'll be a second time ding-a-ling, so I have another.
0: Excellent.
3: Predictable. I hate to be predictable, but sometimes that's okay.
1: Yeah.
3: So do you have another one for me,
0: please? We do. And you know what? If Peter calls again and gets his third, you can get a third one, too. We can just keep trading it back and forth.
3: Well, I'll consider it. Okay, thank you.
1: All right, thanks again.
3: Okay, bye.
0: All right, Peter, you know what you got to do now?
1: Bedliner.
0: No, we don't have enough.
1: A1 cleaning when you're gone and you come back.
2: Hey, there you go.
1: To a house so you can see.
2: It's got two of them, so, you know, go spend a weekend out at Benbow and then come back to a nice clean house. All
1: sure.
2: Right.
1: Yeah, or at least windows from the outside
2: clean. Oh, sure, yeah.
1: That's what I was thinking. Okay, I guess it's break time.
2: Let's do it. We'll be back.
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0: We are back to the shopping show. Letter C is our half-price letter this morning, 442-5744, and we're in the midst of a bell string.
1: 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Hi, you're on the shopping show.
2: Well, we already know I'm a Dean-a-Lene, but also I am the letter C. This is Karaoke C with Kurt.
1: Kurt, hey, good morning.
2: Good morning. I was going to be a Dean-a-Lene along with Brigida and the other guy and go for a Bembo.
1: Sure.
0: Well, you can get 2 or 3. You don't have to pull the Dean-a-Lene.
2: Oh, that's right. Yeah, because I need to classify myself as that, though, right?
0: No, you have to declassify yourself, dude.
2: Yeah, I'll declassify and then reclassify next week.
0: Yeah, there you go.
2: Or tomorrow.
0: Yeah.
2: Yes. Let's do. What would that be for per stay?
1: So per coupon that we have, which is good for one overnight stay, it's a $295 value, and for you, Karaoke Kurt, you would get it for $147.50.
2: Okay. Would it be this 855, do one ding, and then do another one?
1: Can you repeat the question, Kurt? I'm not sure I understood.
2: It would be, how much is it normally if it was on the dealing, same.
1: For you being a half price caller, it'll be the same regardless if it's a the bell or not. You'll still get it for half price, which is $147. Everybody else would normally pay about $80 more.
2: Oh, okay. Well, let's do two of those, please. And is that for the King Terrace?
1: Yep, that's the King Terrace.
2: Okay, perfect. Two of those will be wonderful, and I'll also need the 2058, and I'll also need to be transferred to the office.
0: To the Ken. Here you go, bud.
1: Thanks, Kurt. Okay, I got one last Benbo, a historic inn.
3: We are coming up on the break, though.
1: Let's see if we can sell it before we go to commercial here. Benbo, it's here. This is one of the more popular businesses we have on the shopping show. One of my dad's favorite, if not his favorite of all time, overnight stays. Is there anywhere else in the world that you've stayed that you enjoy more than Benbo, Dad?
0: Oh, there are a couple, but they're not in this region.
1: Hi, you're on the shopping show.
0: Hello, hello. Oh,
3: send him to Ken. That's right.
1: Oh, hi, you're on the shopping show real quick.
4: Oh, I said, can I have the third?
0: You got it.
1: You got it, Brigida.
4: Thank you, ding-a-ling.
0: All right. Ding-dong, baby. Ding-dong.
4: Okay.
0: Bye-bye.
1: Benbo is sold out, and we're going to commercial. We'll see everybody after this.

0: We are back with the second hour of the shopping show. 442-5744 is the number to call. And the half price letter of the day, if you're just tuning in, is letter C. And we are kicking things off. Let me find the mouse.
1: It would normally be a squeak squeak, not a, if it was a mouse.
0: That's yeah, a bad joke. So.
1: Yeah, okay. So, hey, Ken Special, we got Pineapple Express here. Available right now. You can go give us a call, get some of the Tropical Restaurant in the Beret Center. 40s going for 30 bucks for the Pineapple Express, and yours truly is going to take one. I am restocking the
2: lard.
1: The larder, yes.
2: Or the pantry.
1: No, okay. Yeah, I'm not getting any village, though, today.
2: Nah. It takes a village to have a pantry.
1: Okay, well, one Pineapple Express is gone. We got three more, though. 707-442-5744 now.
2: I wonder if you put pizza on their pineapples.
1: They don't serve pizza there.
0: Pizza on their pineapple, huh?
2: Yeah, right. That's the big debate. Should anybody ever put pizza on a pineapple?
1: Welcome to the internet.
2: Instead of going the other way.
0: Yeah. I'm fine with pineapple on pizza.
2: Yeah.
0: But a lot of people aren't.
2: I've come around to that. But I like Canadian bacon pretty much on anything.
1: Pineapple yeah. Express ranks currently in my number four spot in my power rankings of hamburgers. They do have a very nice Loco Moco burger that I'm a big fan of. Very messy.
2: What kind of an animal is a moco?
0: Good question.
1: Or a loco.
2: Well, crazy. Okay. Got that part.
0: The crazy moco.
2: A crazy... But what's a moco?
1: I don't think a moco is actually an animal. I'm not sure what moco stands for. But I do know having a loco moco in a hamburger form is a pretty great time. They also have had in the past the deep-fried Spam Musubi on top of a hamburger with a bunch of other things that I never got around to, but it did look pretty great. Pineapple Express has excellent food options, but also they do have some pretty special hamburgers as well. 707-442-5744 is the number to call. We got Pineapple Express here available as a Ken's pick. I'm seeing they have a new special that was out this week of a chicken tokatsu sandwich.
0: Nice.
1: Looks pretty nice.
2: What is it?
1: Very, very saucy.
2: What is tokatsu?
1: That is a style. Normally, we talk about it for ramen. I hear about tokatsu ramen.
0: Oh,
1: but,
0: yeah. Yeah, okay.
1: Okay, wait.
2: Oh, yeah.
1: It is explained. Huh? Tokatsu is the pork... Tokatsu is the pork cutlet version of chicken katsu.
0: Okay.
2: Keep going. That isn't clarifying too much for me.
1: Chicken katsu is a dish in and of itself. Tokatsu is not to be confused with tonkatsu. With the ramen broth that I was talking about, this is a different thing, so excuse me on that part. But at any rate, they are having different specials that are hamburger-related. Pineapple Express, you can get burgers there. You can also get some great seafood plates, as well as I'm a big fan of the Kahlua Pig Nachos.
2: And sounds to me like some culinary discussions.
1: Definitely culinary discussions, oh, yes. Yeah.
2: Like, what is that? What is that? What is that?
1: I can understand what you're saying.
2: Ah.
0: Well, I wouldn't worry too much because it's all good. I've been to Pineapple Express, I think, once, and I was thoroughly impressed.
2: Wait, one time?
0: Yeah.
2: That's not even a trend.
0: Oh, well, I don't know.
2: Stefan, how many times have you been there?
1: More than I can count. But, Dad...
2: Okay. That would be more than one.
1: that might be.
2: He just kind of stepped right into that mud puddle, huh?
1: Dad, how many times have you been?
2: I've had their stuff a couple of times, but I've never been inside the shop.
0: Oh, it's charming in there.
1: Yeah, it's a nice...
2: It was so small.
0: Oh, I mean, a guy your size, yeah, it is pretty small in there.
2: Get in there, fill it up, and it's...
1: Not super small. It's a medium-sized restaurant.
0: There's some seating.
1: Yeah, there's some seating. You'd be able to fit. I do like their booths. I'm usually not a booth person, but I like the booths that they have there.
2: Waved all the people driving by.
0: Yep. Yeah, yeah.
1: They all saw me. They all honked.
0: All the people getting stuck at the Beret Center light.
2: Yep. Yeah. Going one of 85 different directions.
0: Yeah.
2: Hey, letter C's. You got these at half price. You want Pineapple Express at half price? Give us a call at 442-5744.
1: We do got Mike's Breaking Front End here also. We have coupons for not the oil changes. I think we should be getting those back, though, hopefully soon. But right now we have the coupons that are good for the labor for car repairs. They're located in Fortuna. If you have some automotive issues, I tried to go in YouTube videos on how to fix my car, which works for the most part, but I've not had any major issues. When I did have a major issue, I took it to Mike's. Hi, you're on the Shopping Show.
3: Hi, I might have misunderstood. Is Pineapple Express half off for everybody?
1: No, that is only if your name starts with C.
2: Any name except for S.
3: Yeah. Okay, shucks. I caught the tail end and I was like, I couldn't take the chance if that was the case. I thought I better call even if I'm wrong.
1: Well, it is 25% off.
3: That's wonderful. That
1: it doesn't sound like it. If you're not buying it, it's not wonderful enough.
3: I'll keep listening, though.
1: All right, that sounds fine.
2: Thanks, Sharon.
3: Okay, have a good morning, you
1: Bye-bye.
3: Guys. Bye.
2: Okay, fine.
1: Pineapple Express.
2: Didn't work out too well, did it?
1: Half price for the half price callers only.
2: That would be the letters C.
1: That'd be the letter C. We got here on the Shopping Show outside of the Pineapple Express.
2: And we still have got the bell thing going, right?
1: Yeah, we've not had another call.
0: Not any callers this segment for the bell, but I guess we could honor that if we wanted to, yeah.
1: I guess I got a Pineapple Express, but I didn't call in. I was here speaking.
2: So we've got Camp Trinidad. I know that's been a hot one over the summertime, certainly.
1: Yeah, Camp Trinidad has been quite popular for us over the summertime.
2: Like not even making it to a Saturday popular. Mm-hmm.
0: Yeah. Yeah, I think this might be the first time I've heard it through this summer. I could also just be very wrong though.
1: We got stays for the Schoolhouse Inn. We got stays for the RV site, and then we got stays for the Juniversity location. The tiny house, the cabin, which is on the property but it's a little tiny and off in the side, tucked away.
2: JV?
1: No, it's not the big one. It's the little small one.
2: Yeah, okay.
1: It's not to say it's any lesser of a stay.
0: No, not smaller. Cozier.
1: Cozier. There we go. The junior cozier.
2: Yeah.
1: Butz Alivenhoe is here as well on the Shopping Show. We got them. But we also do
2: the bedliner. That's what I thought was going to move first. But apparently not.
0: No, not quite.
2: Okay.
0: We'll see if anybody snaps that up, though. I feel like it might go through the show. I feel like we're going to get some late caller asking about it. Has the bedliner gone yet?
2: Maybe.
0: That's my grand prediction.
2: Maybe.
0: Maybe, yeah.
1: You can use the bell also on Cal Air Life Flight. We do have the senior and the standard memberships, which would qualify for a bell call. You can get them at half price for the annual membership for the air ambulance, we have right here on the Shopping Show.
2: 442-5744. You don't need to be a C. You can be a regular person. I didn't want to say normal.
1: We got the A1 cleaning also.
2: That would call the audience so significantly if I said normal.
0: Right.
2: Had to be normal. Uh-oh. All right. Good morning. You're on the Shopping Show.
3: Good morning. It's just been so long. I couldn't, you know, stay away.
2: Okay.
3: Hey, is there a bell out there?
2: There is.
3: Oh, fantastic. See, this is working out great. May I please have a Cal or a Lifelight?
1: Yes.
3: For a senior.
1: For a senior. We can do that.
3: All right. Fantastic. This is Sean, 4244.
1: 4244. All right, Sean. It's yours.
3: Thank you so much.
2: Thanks.
3: All right, bye.
2: Bye-bye. And the bell continues to march on.
1: Bell does continue.
0: Yep, yep.
1: Any item $75 or greater, you can call and get right now if you say you are a Dinaline. But the first time we get a caller that breaks that, well, that's the end of it.
2: Or we get terribly bored waiting for that caller.
1: Sure.
0: Right.
2: Kind of like now.
1: Well, we can't. We won't stop the bell necessarily, but we will try to sell other things to see if we can entice you to call.
2: Oh.
1: We got Kiskanoo here on the Shopping Show. $40 values going for $29 for the 2-ounce jar of CBD skin rub.
2: Ski lotion?
1: Yeah, I got the skin rub. I was trying to say that a little sooner than I should have.
2: I'm the one that didn't sleep last night, but you're kind of holding up. You're matching me step by step.
1: This is a pretty normal faux pas that I made. I don't know. I feel like I'm at my normal level of mess ups on the Shopping Show.
2: Yep. Oh.
1: Well, Dad, I went and got you some of the Kiss Canoe. How's it working for you?
2: I don't know. It's on right now.
0: Oh.
1: Okay. Well, do the parts that normally hurt and ache, do they feel any better or any less pain?
2: Maybe.
1: Well,
0: fantastic sales pitch there.
1: Yeah,
2: she put it all over my back rather than just down at the lower, you know, where the lower back is.
1: Sure.
2: So I'm going to give it a couple of days first.
0: Gotcha.
2: You know, a couple applications.
1: Okay. Yeah. Maybe the focus just on the part that hurts next time.
2: Okay. Yeah, it starts at the top and ends at the toes.
1: Well, if you have sciatica, I suppose that this would work also.
0: Yeah.
1: Hi, you're on the shopping show.
3: Hey, is the ding-a-ling still going?
2: Yes.
3: Well, I dragged myself up to ding-a-ling away. So ding-a-ling. Right. I'll take a Cal or regular, non-senior.
1: Cal or regular. All right, you got it. Is this Sarah?
2: Yeah.
3: Yes.
2: Not to be confused with Cal or normal.
3: Yeah. No, we're no one's normal who's calling into the show.
2: Yeah, exactly. Exactly. All right.
3: All right. Well, I'll be listening for some specials.
2: Okay. Well, they'll be coming. Don't worry.
1: We do got we got the pineapple special going right now, Sarah. I don't know if that's enough to get you
3: here.
1: Okay. Understood.
3: Here.
0: Before we let you go, can I get your PIN?
2: 4267.
3: Yes, you can. You got it.
0: All right. Well, there. Great. Thank you, Brian.
2: See ya.
1: Bye, Sarah.
3: All right. Bye.
2: She's one of those ingrained ones.
1: Hi, you're on the shopping show.
4: Good morning. I'm interested in your Calor Life Flight for seniors.
1: Okay. We got them here. Would you like to get it at half price, or would you like to pay us a regular amount?
4: I would like to get it at half price if that's still available.
1: It is. You do have to say that you are a ding-a-ling.
4: I am a ding-a-ling.
1: All right. Congrats. You got it at half price.
4: Wonderful. My name is D-Ray.
1: D-Ray.
4: And my number is...
1: Okay.
4: Yes. 9798.
1: 9798. All right, D-Ray, you got yourself a Cal Or for seniors at half price.
4: Thanks very much. I appreciate it.
2: Thanks.
1: You're welcome.
2: Bye-bye.
4: All right.
1: Actually, they're having a pretty good string of bells. Our record is 13, I believe.
0: Wow.
1: Hi, you're on the shopping show.
5: Hi. I'm hearing there's a string of Cal Ors that are being sold right now.
1: That is true.
5: And I'm a C and a ding-a-ling, so is that an extra good deal?
1: We will, give them the applause, Kobe.
0: Yeah.
1: Hang on. We got some for you.
5: Okay. Great.
1: Huzzah.
5: My number is 1182, Charlene.
1: 1182 for Charlene. And would you like the Cal Or Senior?
5: Senior, please, yeah.
1: Okay.
5: Yeah. We're the old folks.
2: Was there anything else that you would like with your half-price status?
5: Well, tell you what, I'll look at the list right now. Yeah, I'm slow this morning. So, yeah, thanks. Thanks a lot.
2: All right, thanks.
1: Sounds good. Bye. Yeah,
5: bye-bye now.
1: Well, Cal Or Life Flight here on the shopping show. It seems to be the popular option. We got senior passes or annual memberships, as well as standard annual memberships. A senior is considered to be age 60 and higher. This is for the emergency Life Flight Air Ambulance. Hi, you're on the shopping show.
6: Hi there. Can I get? I have a question about the Cal Or stuff. Is that per household or is it per person?
1: Yes, that is per household.
6: Okay. I guess I got to say, I'm a ding-a-ling, and can I get two of the senior Cal Ors?
1: I got one of the seniors, and sure, you know what? We'll put a second one in there also at the half price.
2: All right. Are you, like, in a continual loop and turning? I'm hearing turn signal.
6: What's that?
2: I'm hearing turn signal, I think.
0: Yeah.
6: Oh, I pulled over so I could talk.
1: Oh, okay. Fair enough. So I'll mark one of these as a gift then if it is for another household. Will that be fair to mark down?
6: Sorry, I missed most of that. It cut out.
1: Sure. So one of these coupons covers your whole household. I'm assuming that this other one is for a different person slash household, so I'm going to mark it as gift.
6: Yes, a gift.
1: Okay, gotcha. I need your name and PIN then.
6: I don't know what my PIN is, but my name is Ross.
1: Ross? Okay, Ross, we will send you into Ken in the office, and he is going to find that PIN number for you. Hang on.
2: Here you go.
1: Sold out of the seniors now for Cal Or, but the standard annual memberships at half price or even at a regular offering, it's still cheaper than what you would pay normally, so it's still worth giving a call. 707-442-5744. We got Cal Or Lifelight standards here on the Shopping Show.
2: Standards? We have no standards.
1: Standard annual membership. No. $99 value. It goes for $70.
2: Let's use the word normal.
0: Yeah.
2: Yeah.
1: Normal. Well, you got to tell your salesperson to update the what the coupon
2: normal
1: says.
2: No.
1: Okay. Standard annual membership. And you can say the same thing. Normal, we're not normal.
2: Youth.
1: Let's change it to regular. Youth. Regular, we're not regular. Let's change it to anything you going on.
2: Let's change it to Metamucil.
1: Let's change it to Metamucil.
0: Right, that PSA we've got.
1: Oh, I thought that was funny. The Fiber Fair, it's not a dietary fiber. It's not sponsored by Metamucil. I thought that was funny. I wrote that myself.
0: It was pretty goofy. I enjoyed that.
1: If anyone has a problem with that PSA, they can call in and talk directly to me. I thought it was hilarious.
0: I did want to thank my parents for calling in.
2: Huh?
0: I wanted to thank my parents for calling in.
2: You didn't know their PIN number? You couldn't bail them out?
0: I don't know their PIN.
1: Oh. Well, hello, Mr. and Mrs.
2: Well,
1: let's
2: say
1: they
2: pulled over to the side of the road. Right?
0: What now?
2: I said at least they pulled over to the side of the road.
0: Yes, they were very safe about it.
2: Yes. And your mom must be a little radio shy.
0: I heard her a little bit.
2: Yeah, so did I.
0: Probably from the passenger seat.
2: Yeah.
1: Cal or
2: coaching.
1: Lifelight.
2: Coaching.
1: Cal Or Lifelight for the standards is here on the Shopping Show. $99 value going for $70, but you can get it for $49.50 if you call and say you're a Dainylene. Your whole household covered with the air ambulance
2: Till the string is broken. I'm about to break it, I think. I want to do TBA.
1: Okay.
0: TBA?
2: Yeah, look at your worksheet.
1: I don't know the prices that you have for TBA, but we can do that.
2: Nor do I at this point. I got to see one of them. Okay. I'm ready.
0: Okay.
1: Do we have a song that works for that? The only thing I can think would be like the James Taylor song, but that's really laid back. It's not upbeat.
2: How about If I Had a Hammer?
1: Oh, wait. How about Hard Working Man? Brooks and Dunn. I Wear a Steel Hard Hat.
2: Okay.
0: All right, hardworking man, coming right up. Let me.
2: The folder's at the top of the.
1: Two things in my hands that most man can't. Okay, so what are we doing here?
2: We're doing Hensel's Hardware.
1: Okay.
2: I've already forgotten what the price was.
1: $50 value.
2: I got that part.
1: Going for $28.
2: $28.
1: All right.
2: Two or three?
1: I don't know. You didn't write.
2: Well, I don't know. Look at the folder. Make a decision there.
1: Okay.
0: Jeez. Playing it fast and loose here.
1: I don't know, unlimited. We need calls. You can get as many as you want. You can only use $100 per trip, though, so do with that information as you will.
2: Okay.
1: Hello, you're on the Shopping Show.
0: Oh.
7: Cal Or Flight?
1: Come again, please.
7: Cal Or.
1: Yes, we do have... Can we take the music down a bit, Kobe?
0: Yep.
1: We got the standard annual memberships for Cal Or. They are a $99 value, going for $70 normally, but you could still use the bell and get it for half price if you say you're a Dainylene.
7: Well, I'm pretty sure there's universal agreement that I'm a Dainylene.
1: Oh, we're not going to disagree with that.
2: This is the prototype of Dainylene. Oh, boy.
1: All right, can I get your name and PIN then?
7: I will share that. Janet, 149.
1: 149.
2: Proudly spoken.
1: For Janice. All right, Janet, you got it. Thank you.
2: Thanks.
7: Thank you.
2: Bye-bye.
1: Okay, only hardworking men and women now call Hensel's Ace Hardware. 50s for 28. We're already in the Bridge of the Sun. Hi, you're on the Shopping Show.
8: Good morning. How many Henschels could I get?
1: Unlimited. Well, I guess five. Maybe I'll be the limit.
8: Okay. I'll take five, please.
1: Okay. One, two, three, four, and five. You got them.
8: Okay. This is Mike at 25.
1: Oh, Mike. Okay. Good morning.
8: Good morning.
1: We got you your five Henschels. I'm looking forward, of course, as always, as we get closer to the date of you becoming Mike 26.
8: Oh, I know. I know. I'm waiting. I'll try to be the first one calling.
1: Dad, what day is that going to be?
2: What?
1: We actually might need to find. We're getting close enough. I really want Mike to retain this title.
2: Because, well, you know, he could stay at 25.
1: Mike, you know how we have, you know, sometimes with the Murphy's Markets, people will undercut Patty, and then they get the title for that week. I don't want someone to undercut you that week, and then they get the title for the whole year. It'll be like you're the king that's banished into, like, the foreign land or something. I don't want that to happen.
8: No, I know.
2: Either the day after Christmas or day after New Year's.
8: What is that date?
1: It's the anniversary. The anniversary of the show, Dad.
2: Oh, not the new year. Oh, well.
1: We're doing
2: this, and there it is. Bam.
1: Which day is it? Okay, so
2: one, second Saturday in November.
1: That'll be November 14th. Mark your calendar, Mike.
8: I will.
1: I don't care if we don't get another call for that whole show. Actually, I do. But I want you to be the first one, Mike. All right. Well, we got the Henschels for you, though.
8: Thank you very much.
2: All righty.
1: All right, thank you.
2: Bye-bye.
1: All right, even though we were going on with Mike for a bit, we do got more Henschels here, 50s for 28. Hello, you're on the shopping show.
9: I would like two Henschels, and this is Randy, 5468. And by the way, Brian, I saw you on television with the interview, Ross Riley.
2: Oh, yeah, the Channel 3 thing? Yeah.
9: Yes, and I figured I'd butter you up in case you had that red pen in your hand.
1: He does have the red pen in his hand right now.
2: I just don't have the paper. I just don't have the file in front of me. That's Stefan.
9: Okay.
2: Good idea, bad timing.
9: 5468.
1: Randy, would you like those as gifts?
9: Yes, actually.
1: Okay.
9: Make that three Henschels.
1: Sure. Can do, and I'll mark them as gift.
2: Okay.
9: Thank you very much.
2: Thanks. Bye-bye.
1: Hello, you're on the shopping show.
10: Hi. I'm a ding-a-ling.
1: Yeah, okay.
10: For the Bedliner Plus.
1: Ah, okay. Definitely. Is a good
2: good move on that one.
1: Good half price deal,
10: right?
1: Okay, you got the Bedliner Plus. I'll just need your name and PIN.
10: Kenzie and 9247.
1: 9247 for Kenzie. All right, you got it.
10: All right, perfect. Thank you.
2: Thanks. Bye bye.
10: Bye.
1: I know that went against all the standards and principles I talk about for the bell, but yeah.
2: Well, we kind of go into a hiatus when there's an event.
1: Some weeks, no, traditionally not.
2: No? Okay.
1: If we're going buy the book for the bell.
2: Sounds like Henschels is done then, too.
1: Well, yeah, Henschels, seems like we lost the momentum for it, and the bell seems to be over now at this point, too. But
0: oh, well, it seems like this segment might be over, too.
1: I think so.
2: I think we're over.
0: Right at the right time.
2: Yes.
0: Yeah. We'll be back. Here's a look at your weather on the North Coast for Saturday and Sunday. It's looking like we've got a bit of fog for Saturday morning. Otherwise, partly sunny conditions for both Saturday and Sunday. Temperatures are going to be in the mid-60s both days, and we can expect a bit of a breeze from the north-northwest at about 5 to 8 miles per hour through the afternoon. For the evenings, we can expect mostly cloudy conditions. Both Saturday and Sunday are going to be down to the low 50s, also with a bit of a breeze from the north-northwest at about 5 to 7 miles per hour through the evening. And that's a look at your weather here on the North Coast.
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1: From scammers pretending to be players to owners getting arrested for hiring prostitutes, it's about time the regular season of football starts so the San Francisco 49ers' attention can be focused on the on-field performance. First game is against the juggernauts known as the Los Angeles Rams. An upset win would change a lot of the conversations happening about the franchise. First game is Thursday, September 10th. Pre-game is 4:15 and kickoff is 5:30. Thank you to the sponsors like the Village Pantry.
15: Bang, bang, Niner Jack.
16: Who are we?
1: Please use a mixture of cash and Shopping Show when paying for a good or service, and remember that coupons do not count for tipping. 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
17: Yes, I was wondering, I called earlier and got one of the A1 cleaning. Can I get two more coupons, or do you have a limit?
2: Two more A1s? No, we don't have. We don't have a limit. Stefan,
1: what's that?
2: Do we have two
1: I just
2: more?
1: Got back. A1 cleaning service. We got a total of three more coupons.
2: Is this karma?
17: Yeah. You guys talked me into it because I'm going to use them for maid cleaning besides maid.
2: Oh, perfect.
1: Oh, neat. Okay.
2: Did you want just two or did you want all three of them?
17: No, I better stick with two.
2: Okay.
17: That's quite a few. Okay, thank you. And that's 1775.
1: 1775. Okay. You got it, Karma. Thank you. Okay.
2: Thanks again.
17: Okay. Bye-bye.
2: Bye-bye.
1: Okay, A1 cleaning. How about we go into the blowout for that? Could be for everybody else.
18: Time for another mind-boggling blowout on the show.
1: Shush, Dad.
18: Remember, only call for blowout items for the next few minutes.
1: Okay, we got an A1 cleaning coupon. I said one. That means because we only got one here. So A1 also constitutes how many coupons there are in general.
0: Yeah, quickly, folks.
1: Very short, hopefully, very short blowout here for A1 cleaning. $195 value going for $110.
2: One time only.
1: One time only. This is good for any and all services. Maybe you have a cat that likes to shed a lot, which our cat here at the radio stations does. Well, they will vacuum the floors. Maybe you got a...
2: You have a window in your house.
1: A window in your house that needs cleaned. Well, they will probably use something nicer than Windex, but they'll clean it.
2: No, they've got magical stuff. Well, you know.
1: Magical stuff.
2: Well, it dries the windows, but it's streak-free and all that kind of stuff.
1: Sure, yeah. 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You got solar panels, they'll clean that too. You got dirty dishes, I guess that counts as a maid service. They'll clean that too. Might not make a lot of sense to use $195 value
2: on
1: cleaning dirty dishes.
2: Yeah.
1: hey, maybe they'll, I don't know what all constitutes as a maid service. Can you get them to wash your car then?
2: No. It's like floors, dusting.
1: You say, I want my garage clean.
2: Vacuuming.
1: And, oh, hey, my car's in there also. Here's a bucket. Would that not count for... I don't know. I feel like a maid service could...
2: Somebody call.
1: I feel like it's possible here.
2: No.
1: Top-notch service and communication. 30 years in business, A1 has been. We got one coupon here. It's $195 value going for $110. 707-442-5744. They will give you a confirmation for the appointment leading up to it. 3 days before, 1 day before, and then right before they arrive, just to make sure that you are there. Everything is on the up and up.
2: Well, that's just exterior windows.
1: Mm-hmm.
2: Probably don't need to have somebody there for that purpose.
1: This is great for parents to give their kids who are living by themselves now, who might be messy and are not picking up and taking care of themselves. Or it also may be good for kids.
2: Those who are unmarried?
1: Yep. It may be good for kids to give for their parents if they're getting up there in age and are unable to clean their house anymore.
2: Oh.
0: There you go.
2: A double smack.
1: Yeah, it's good for both ways. No matter what your age demographic is, you will be able to find something that A1 can help with. Hi, you're on the Shopping Show.
16: Hey, this is Peter. I don't need any A1 now, but I've used them before, and they do not do your dishes.
1: Oh.
2: You didn't try to have them do that, though, did you?
16: No. They're just pretty upfront about it. That's not what we do.
2: Yeah, good.
1: Sounds like people have tried that, then.
16: All right.
1: Thanks, Peter.
2: Thanks.
16: See ya.
0: All right, confirmation from Peter. They will not do your dishes.
1: Okay, this feels like the car wash thing is less likely now.
2: Yes. Windows are for the house,
1: mm-hmm.
2: not for the car.
0: Can't just make them do stuff for you.
2: No, those are called children.
0: Yeah.
1: Got this really difficult video game level I'm trying to beat.
2: Yeah.
1: I can't get past Elden Ring right now. Can you help me with this? No, they will not.
0: Do my homework?
1: Yeah. I'm really scared to ask this girl out. Can you do it for me? They will, though, clean your gutters. Moss removal also. Different home maintenance that you have, they'll be able to handle, I guess, within the realm of possibility. Or within the realm of reality here. Just be reasonable here. A1 cleaning, last call, $195 value going for $110. So hoping that we would sell this one out, but apparently not right now.
2: Dishes.
1: I don't know how to ask my boss for a raise. Can you do it for me, A1?
2: All right, let's wrap that thing up.
0: Yeah, I think so. Yeah.
1: Can you call tech support for me? I don't know how to fix my computer. Yeah.
2: All right, we've got two last. Joe's Green Barn. I know this is the first week they've been with us, but it was kind of stunning that they made it this far. So these are $50 values going for $36. It gives you two 25s, and you use $50 per visit to the McKinleyville location. Thick, delicious milkshakes. That's number one list on the list.
0: Oh, okay.
1: Yeah. Joe's Green Milkshakes.
2: I believe that...
1: Maybe for St. Patrick's Day.
2: Green milkshake?
0: Okay. Yeah, that tracks.
1: Yeah.
0: All right.
1: And a shamrock shake.
2: Yeah. It's not a Joe's, though.
0: Yeah.
1: No, they could
2: see, he's got a green barn. He's green all year round.
1: They could just not call it Shamrock Shake for, you know. you're on the Shopping Show. Hello?
2: They hung up.
1: Oh, dang.
2: They must have been going for Ken.
1: Yeah, I suppose.
2: That's about all I can figure. Let's see. Large portions, take home the leftovers. Yeah, okay. You guys do leftovers? Take leftovers?
1: Oh, at restaurants, not usually.
0: Really?
1: I'm pretty good at eating. Well, yeah, I'm usually not ordering more than I think I'm able to consume.
2: Oh.
0: I don't know. Sometimes, you know, kind of hard to...
2: Pizza off the table. That doesn't count.
0: Oh, well, no, that's different. You know, you order a pizza for the table, and then there's some slices left over. You just box it up, take it home, and...
1: Yeah, that does happen.
0: The next day. Yeah.
1: That does happen.
0: Yeah, totally.
1: I guess if I go to a takeout, that would be...
2: Well, by definition.
1: I was at APD, and I guess that kind of happened. So, yeah, I do. Hi, you're at the Shopping Show.
19: Okay, I'll take the Joe's Green Barn.
2: All right, Randy, you got him.
19: This is Randy, 5468. Thank you, gentlemen.
2: Okay, I'll knock a couple bucks off just because.
19: Oh, well, Mom always told me I was half off.
2: Yeah. No. I didn't say half off.
19: I know. Okay.
2: All right. Thanks much, Randy.
19: Thank you much.
2: Bye-bye.
1: Bye-bye.
0: I think that takes a

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4: 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Pretty innovative, huh?

0: Okay, I'm going to clear some files.
1: All right. File it off.
0: You can fire that one off if you want.
1: Okay. I don't know what we're doing.
0: Just knock it down and clear it out.
1: What do you want me to take it to? 90% off?
0: No.
1: Want me to take it 50% off?
0: In that neighborhood.
1: Okay. All right. Do we got a Spanish song? Do we got something like Herb Alpert or something?
0: Spanish Flea.
1: Sure. Spanish Flea.
0: That's an easy one.
2: Yep, we've got that.
1: When I think of Mexican restaurants, I think of the Spanish Flea song from Herb Alpert. Ah, jeez. I think it was more like a 70s dating game show song.
0: Yes, it was the dating game.
1: Yeah, okay.
0: This was a theme song with...
1: Well, Casa Garcia, this is a Mexican restaurant, not a singles bar, but if you get it confused with the dating game, it's half price. I don't know. $25
0: value.
1: Somewhere
0: to go on a date.
1: Okay, there we go. Good spin. So... this is half price. It's normally $25. We marked it down to $12.50. Mexican food on Harris Street in Eureka is the old Jerk Kitchen building or the old Pizza Hut building. Hi, you're on the shopping show.
3: Hi, wow. Karen, 8759. Can I have four of those?
1: I would love to sell you four of them, Karen, but I only got three.
3: Oh, okay. Well, can I take all three?
1: Sure.
3: I hate to... normally, I'd leave one for somebody, but I'm selfish today. I haven't tried it yet, so I can't wait.
1: Okay. Well, hey, you got them.
3: Okay, 8759. Thanks. Okay.
1: You're welcome.
3: Bye.
1: All right, cross it out. But, hey, caller, stay on. Don't hang up, because we are doing another special.
0: It's Mexican. Oh, so...
1: okay, look, the next one. We're doing the string of these. Dad's got a whole row of them lined up. The next one is Lancheria Mi Poblito. $20, we'll take them down to half price. That's better than what it was an hour ago. Okay. Hi, you're on the shopping show. We did sell out of Casa Garcia, but we are now having Lancheria Mi Poblito at half price.

0: the second one?
1: This is the red food truck in Fortuna.
0: Oh, okay. No, I'll just take two Casa Garcias.
1: Okay, we sold out of the Casa Garcia.
0: Oh, you did? Mm-hmm. Oh, okay. Thank you. Bye-bye.
1: Bye.
2: Jim. What was the
1: Halpert.
2: The host's
1: and
2: name.
1: And Tijuana Brass.
2: The dating game.
3: Oh, name.
2: I've got Jim Lampley in my head, and it's no, he was Wide World of Sports.
1: Classic mix up.
2: Yeah.
1: Hi, you're on the shopping show.
4: Yes. How many of those do you like?
1: The Loncherias?
4: Yes.
1: Well, Kurt, I got two coupons here. You can take them both if you like.
4: Okay. Sounds good. I'll take those. 2058, the Karaoke Kurt.
1: The Karaoke Kurt, not one of the imposters. He's the original.
4: That's like theshoppingshow.net.
1: Yes. Oh, that's right. Pretty innovative, huh?
4: There we are. Yes, pretty innovative. We love it. All right, guys. Thank you.
2: All right, bye. Thanks.
4: Ole, honey.
1: Okay, now again, people, don't hang up. We are doing they hung up. Okay. Well, we got another special. We're doing Ferndale Pizza.
2: I hung up on Kurt. That's all.
1: Ferndale Pizza. We don't take these guys to exactly half price, but how about the 40 for $22? How about that?
3: Looks like the host of the dating game was Jim Lange, L-A-N-G-E. I'm not
2: Lang.
3: Sure. Lang.
2: Jim
3: okay.
2: Lang. He was a morning guy on KSFO in San Francisco, and then would fly down to L.A. to record and then fly back up and be on the radio the next morning.
3: Oh, sounds lovely.
2: Yeah. Oh, it
1: was one of the cool things.
2: Yeah, well, you know, you jump on the airplane, get a soda, you know, you're there.
1: Hi, you're on the shopping show.
5: Hello, I'd like the Ferndale Pizza coupon, please.
1: Yeah, all right. How about two of them?
5: Sounds good to me.
1: All right, name and PIN?
5: Michael 25.
1: Oh, okay. Hi, Mike.
5: Hi.
1: You got the two Ferndales. All right. We'll talk to you next time.
2: Okay, bye. This is like speed selling. Like this.
1: We do got three more of the Ferndale pizzas. Hi, you're on the shopping show.
6: Yeah, I'll take three.
1: How about two for the Ferndales?
6: How about two?
2: How about two? One for the left hand, one for the right hand.
1: Perfect. You can fit a whole pizza in each one of those.
6: Okay, sounds good. 5-4-1-7.
2: Thanks, Joyce.
6: Thanks.
2: Bye-bye.
1: All right, last Ferndale pizza. This one I knew was going to be a hot commodity, so I want to make sure everybody was able to get a little bit. Hi, you're on the shopping show.
7: I'll take it. Bruce, 2436.
1: 2436. All right, you got the last one, Bruce. Thank you.
7: Thank you. Bye.
2: Bye.
1: But wait, there's more. Don't hang up yet. We got the last of the flash sale businesses. No Brand Burger Stand also featured in Stefan's Power Ranking of Hamburgers in Humboldt County.
3: Well, you said Pineapple Express is number four. Where's No Brand fall on that list?
1: Number five.
3: Ho-ho, okay.
1: Hi, you're on the shopping show.
8: Hi, this is Ruth. I like one of each. Do you have two going?
1: We got just the No Brand now.
8: Oh, just No Brand. Okay. I'll have two, Ben, please.
1: All right, you got two of the No Brands. And I'm sorry, can you say your name and PIN?
8: Ruth, and it's 1623.
1: Okay, Ruth, you got two No Brands.
8: Thank you, sir. Bye-bye.
2: Thanks.
1: Wait, did we say what the price for No Brand was?
2: 18.
1: Oh, okay.
2: I don't know if we did or not.
1: Okay, well, hey, it's under half price. Hi, you're on the shopping show.
9: Yes, how many No Brands do you have left?
1: I got three of the No Brands. Okay, oh, no, four. Four, I'm sorry.
9: Can I do those four?
1: How about we get you two, just in case there's someone else who wants them.
9: Okay, two sounds great. 2058, Kurt.
1: 2058, all right, thank you.
9: All right, thank you.
2: Bye.
9: Bye.
2: So you have one set left?
1: I got one set. Hello, you are on the shopping show.
8: Hi, I'd love that No Brand, please.
1: All right, you want the last two?
8: The last one. No, I don't want the pizza one.
1: Oh, it's, no.
8: No Brand.
1: We got two No Brands left, the last two. I can give you both of them.
8: I've already got one, so I'm going to leave that for somebody else.
1: Okay, understood.
8: That's for Teresa.
1: Mm-hmm.
8: At 7479.
1: 7479. All right, Teresa. Thank you.
8: Thank you. Happy Labor Day.
1: Happy Labor Day. Bye.
2: Bye.
1: Okie doke. So, I got one last no brand here. Hi, you're on the shopping show.
10: Yes, good morning. This is Patricia at 7759, and do you have the last no brand?
1: I sure do.
10: I'll take that, please.
1: All right, Patricia, you got it. And you said you were 779?
10: No, 7759.
1: 7759. Okay, got it.
10: Okay, thank you.
2: Thanks.
10: Bye-bye. Have a good rest of your day. Bye-bye.
2: Bye.
3: All right, and I think that carries us nicely into the break. We're a little bit over.
2: Okay, so. We'll see what the last segment for the hour brings.
3: We'll see. We'll be back.
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1: Please remember, when using Shop and Show coupons, follow the stipulations on the coupons, in particular those limitations. Don't go out there looking for loopholes. That only makes the businesses frustrated, then it makes us frustrated. And now let's get back to the show.
2: Well, I guess we're back to the show, huh?
3: Yes, we are.
2: That's what Yogi said. Okay.
1: With 4.5 minutes. So we're going to go into the next deal here. We're doing some blowouts on files, so we don't have a lot
2: little
1: of...
2: little A1 cleaning of our own files.
3: Yeah, there we go.
1: A little A1 cleaning of our own files.
2: Boy, that's probably foreshadowing something. Oh, well, that's okay.
1: Well, we did try to sell the A1 cleaning.
2: Yeah, I know. Yeah.
1: Yeah. All right. So, Kobe, give me some music. Any type of music.
3: Any type of music, huh?
1: Well, you know what? This is for a sports bar, so what do we got at sports? Oh,
3: I Love This Bar by Toby Keith.
1: That is not the direction I thought you were going to go. Being a Huey Lewis fan, I thought you would go for a song off of the sports album.
2: How about
3: maybe, yeah.
2: How about Center Field from John Fogerty?
1: We do not have that song on the Inco.
2: Really?
1: I don't think so.
3: It's on YouTube, though.
1: It's on YouTube.
2: I thought it was in the production library.
1: It might be, but I know we've already burned a minute of our 4 minutes, so throw something on.
2: How about the baseball song at the end of the Giants game?
3: Center Field by John Fogerty.
2: There you go.
3: There you go. It is in here.
1: Okay, great.
2: Who knows the music library better than me?
1: No one.
2: Yeah.
1: The Timeout Sports Bar. We got here on the shopping show. It's a $50 value. We're taking down to $27. You can see all the different sports, whether they're in center field or the infield or what are other fields we could say?
2: Dugout.
1: The dugout?
2: Bleachers.
1: Sure. I'm trying to think of other sports that have field, though, in the name.
3: Soccer field.
2: Football.
1: Soccer field. Football field, yes. Hello. You're on the shopping show.
17: Yes, I am Karaoke Kurt, and I would like to see how many of those sports, the place that I could get... today?
1: Well, it's a limit of $50 per visit, so I'd probably say two coupon. Or, well, I guess that'd be one coupon, actually. Yeah, you can get two. You can get two, Kurt.
17: Okay, that'd be perfect. I'm going to be doing some multiple visits of karaoke there, so if there's more later on, I'd like to buy some more as well. Multiple visits throughout the next few months.
1: Excellent. Okay, well, I got two here for you.
17: Okay, perfect. Great. Thank you guys very much.
2: Thanks. Bye.
17: Okay, bye.
1: Timeout Sports Bar here on The Shopping Show. 707-442-5744. I got the last two coupons. And, well, three, actually. Three coupons here. And I believe they do have, indeed, karaoke there on occasion.
2: So we got college football coming on. We've got NFL football coming on.
1: Sure.
2: We've got this thing called baseball for most teams.
3: Yeah.
2: That are still continuing into October. Basketball, NBA starts.
1: Sure.
2: In early October also.
1: Competitive poker at some point will be on a TV, I'm sure.
2: Yeah, cornhole. All right, yeah.
1: You were having some guy on
2: the Ocho.
1: You were having some guy on Ken's earlier before the shopping show started. He was talking about, what was it, competitive boat docking?
3: That's what it was, yeah, competitive boat docking.
1: Yeah. Find that on a TV, I'm sure, at some point in timeout.
2: It'll be on the Ocho also.
1: Definitely be on the Ocho. Timeout Sports Bar. $50 value is going for $27. You know, if no one else calls for him, Kurt, I can give you all five.
2: All right, let's slap it on him. Go. We got two others we're going to try
1: okay.
2: to get rid of.
1: Kurt, if you want to call back and make sure that's all right, we're giving you five total.
2: All right. Next one up. This is red hot.
1: We got 45 seconds. Vista Del Mar, $1 over half price. $20 value is going for $11. We don't got a whole lot of them. There's also karaoke there as well. Kurt, I guess if you want that also. Hi, you're on The Shopping Show.
17: Yes, I'll do three of the Vista Del Mar, and I'll take the rest of the Sport Bar. Thank you.
1: Okay, hey, you got it, Kurt.
2: Boy, are you making friends with the family here.
1: Yeah. Thanks, Kurt.
2: All right, bud. Thanks.
1: All right, we're going to commercial now, or an early commercial. Bye.

0: Dodged a bullet.
1: Yeah, like with open mics.
0: Mm-hmm. Don't propose to your significant other at the Olive Garden. Saw a story online of that happening. The guy got dumped, as he should have, I would say. So like, yeah, you can't put anything more into a proposal than just going to the Olive Garden.
1: Hey, maybe it was a good dessert.
0: No.
2: There you go.
0: That's like zero.
1: That brownie, with the volcanic brownie thing?
2: Endless breadstick? Come on.
0: Yeah.
1: Yeah. Yeah.
0: What, you know, I think of romance, I think of the Olive Garden.
1: That's what you like, man.
0: Just well, apparently he didn't know his fiance or his girlfriend that well because she
2: did not all, his fiance.
0: She was on my side of things.
1: Yeah.
0: But hey, if I was to propose again to my wife, the spot that I would go to would be
1: yeah, let me right
0: see here.
1: Mike's break in front end.
0: Mike's break. Take her down to Mike's break in front end. We got the vehicle repair coupons.
1: Go for a
0: here.
1: Walk on the levee, right?
0: That might there be you, if I was dumped, that's where I would go to get my broken heart repaired.
1: Oh.
0: It's $150 value. Mike's break in front end. Great spot for proposals, guys.
1: I wonder if y'all heard that one.
0: all of the car parts flying all over the place, the smell of grease and just
1: makes magic happen, doesn't it?
0: Blue collar workers, real salt of the earth folk. You know, that's the guy at Mike's break in front. And you could probably find even your husband out there if you wanted to.
2: Got all the guys in the mechanic jumpsuits out there watching you.
0: Great spot not only to propose, but also if you wanted to pick up on someone also. I bet you could find a single guy at Mike's break in front and you can go and you can get in a relationship with. It's just love finds its connections out in across from Ponce's Diesel in Fortuna on the boulevard.
1: How did we get that far off the trail?
0: No, this is exactly where we're supposed to be. This is the trail. Yeah. This is Mike's breaking front end. Romance is number one destination in Humboldt County.
1: Jeez. You know, maybe we got to do that other Ken special just so we can reset.
2: Let's hit it.
1: Yeah, clear cobwebs out. First time ever on this one.
0: Literally. First time ever as a Ken special. We got Murphy's Market. This is the only Murphy's Market that we will have for this show. There will be no Bugle today.
2: That's right. They all got cleared out.
0: Last week.
2: So we're pulling them up from next one.
0: So we got them available right now. You can get one per caller, and we have a total of six. Six Murphys is all that is here for the show. Hi, you're on the shopping show.
3: That was quick. I'll take one.
0: Ooh.
1: Chuck, all right, Pat.
0: Or Pat, yes.
3: Yep.
1: Okay, thanks.
3: The limit's one, right?
1: Yes.
0: The limit is one right. For this. Mm-hmm.
3: Right, 3, 4, 5.
1: All righty,
0: 3, 4, 5.
1: Bye.
0: See, Pat, geez, he didn't have to wait. He was on. I'm going to give him a lot more credit than I would Patty. Patty was waiting for the sound effect.
1: This is Patty, too.
0: Pat. Oh, Patty, hi.
4: Hi. It's 4551. I'll take a Murphy.
0: Nice. Okay. 4551, Patty.
4: Huh. Thank you.
1: Thanks.
0: I think Patty is just too conditioned, the normal Patty that is
1: normal
0: associated
1: Patty.
0: With Murphy's.
1: I heard that. You're now normal Patty.
0: She's too conditioned for just the sound effect.
1: Uh-huh.
0: Hi, you're on the shopping show.
5: I'd like a Murphy's, please.
0: All right, you got a Murphy's.
1: Let's see if he recognizes you your third time.
0: Mike 25.
1: Hey, nailed it. All right.
5: Thanks
0: a little bit.
5: Thanks. Thank you very much.
1: Bye.
0: Dad gets the handicap. He gets the caller ID over there. Don't think the dad's got all these voices memorized. He just gets to see the names
2: that's
0: when they
2: right.
0: pop up. Hi, you're on the shopping show.
4: How much is the Murphy's going for?
0: The Murphy's is a $25 value going for $20.
4: I'll pass. Thank you.
1: Okay.
0: Bye. Murphy's Market, available now on the shopping show. 707-442-5744 is the number. We got three coupons left here. 1, 2, 3. Hi, you're on the shopping show.
6: Hey. Whoa, where's my voice? Oh, I lost it. It's, Tammy 316.
1: Yes.
6: Pick a Murphy's.
1: Okay.
6: Do you still have any Six Rivers or is it all gone?
1: No, you guys all nailed it during the week. It didn't even make it to Thursday.
7: Yeah, well, I bought some during the week, too, but I'm excited about the football coming back. So.
1: Yeah, and the fact that they're open now on Sundays.
7: Oh, well, I know, because the football will be back.
1: Yeah, we got 4 or 5 months, and if you guys do your job right, then they'll continue to be that way during the postseason football.
7: I'm excited. Well, I did get one during the week, so I'll just take the Murphys right now, I guess.
1: All righty.
7: All right.
1: Thanks, Tammy. Okay. Bye-bye.
0: All right, 2 coupons left for Murphy's. 707-442-5744.
2: Wonder if normal Patty's even going to be able to...
0: You might need to hit the sound effect for her just to understand what's going on.
1: Wake her up.
0: Watch her jump in line. I got 2 Murphys left here. 1 per caller. This is still a Ken special. This is just to trigger the Pavlov dog part of your brain. Hi, you're on the shopping show.
8: Well, that was a good thrill. Yes, one of Murphy's, if you still got that on Ken special, please. 2058 Kurt.
0: All right, Kurt, you got it.
1: Thanks. Thank you. Bye-bye. Bye.
0: I got one last Murphy's Market. This is the final one here, folks. Hi, you're on the shopping show.
9: I'd like that last Murphy's.
1: All right, Randy. All right. Way to go.
9: This is Randy. Boy, did I beat Patty or what?
0: Yeah, everybody did. I'm hoping she calls in now and says, I want a Murphy's, and then we'll be able to say, no, it's sold out.
9: No, tell her snooze, you lose.
0: That's exactly what I'm going to tell her.
9: Thank you, gentlemen.
1: All right,
9: 5468.
1: Thanks. All right.
0: Sold out the Murphys. That was the Ken special. We do got our social media lady here in the booth, Michaela. Michaela, we were just talking earlier. We may need a woman's perspective on this.
1: Well, Mike's.
0: Is there anywhere more romantic that you would want to be proposed to in Humboldt County than Mike's Brake and Front End Repair Shop? It is an automotive. Kobe, can you turn the mic on?
2: Yeah, it's on.
1: She's just overwhelmed.
0: And
1: overwhelmed,
0: yeah. If you were to get proposed,
10: absolutely.
0: Would you say yes?
10: Does the proposal come with, like, free maintenance?
1: Diamonds.
10: Yeah.
0: It would be whatever your significant other normally would have done in terms of, like, money and credit. There's nothing extra special about it. It's just this is the location.
10: No.
0: Oh, you would turn it down?
10: I wouldn't say no, but we would talk about it in the car.
1: No. The car was being fixed.
0: Yeah, the car's getting fixed.
2: Right.
1: If you're still in the car when they're fixing it, there's another challenge.
10: The car would be fixed. The argument will still
1: happen. Oh, it's now escalated to an argument instead of a discussion.
10: It's going to escalate, but, like, I'm going to be happy. You know, my finger's going to be a little heavier.
1: Uh-huh.
10: And the car will be fixed.
1: Uh-huh.
10: But we should retry this, like, somewhere else.
0: Okay, I was trying to sell Mike's as the most romantic spot in Humboldt County for proposals. It sounds like maybe that's not the case.
1: No, but now that you bagged on Mike's a couple of times.
0: I'm not bagged on Mike's. No, I was saying it was great.
1: Okay. We're going to
0: see. You get all the worrying of power drills in the back and tires bouncing all over and probably like... some guy getting mad and yelling in the back at, like, a car or something.
1: No, apparently that's the woman doing
0: that. There's a woman also yelling at the proposal not being the way it's supposed to.
1: So this is $150 worth of parts, service and labor, at Mike's Brake and Front End. How about if we take it to $49?
0: Mm-hmm.
1: 49ers, 49.
2: Sure.
1: Save you $100. Or no, save you $101.
2: Oh, there you go.
1: There's some synergies going on here.
0: Could take it to 24 for 24 carats, which is how many will be in that ring when you get proposed to Mike's Break.
1: If we got down to 24, then we couldn't afford the diamond. All right, so I don't know if you want to do it as a blowout or whatever.
2: I'll hit the blowout music. Why not?
11: Or how about a car?
1: A song from the Cars.
0: Oh, sure.
2: Do we have Gary Newman Cars?
1: No.
0: We got the group Cars, known for playing Drive, which we play regularly on Easy.
2: Yeah, all right.
1: Then you drive a car.
0: I would have thought, this is the only song I play of theirs. I don't know any other songs that they made. I thought that they would have, like, lean into this motif for all that they're called the Cars. The song's called Drive. I thought they would have, like, a song called Wheels, and then a song called The Highway, and then, like, that would be the album title would be the the cars with Jeep or SUV. No, apparently that's not the case. And apparently, no one
1: this
0: proposes.
1: This logic is why we're having to do the Mike's Breaking front end at $49 for the $150 value.
0: Hi, you're on the shopping show.
12: Well, I'm going to save you guys before you dig it too much deeper for Mike's. I was thinking Life is a Highway by Rascal Flatts, but we'll do a 2058 Gert, and let's go with this wonderful deal. So, let's say it's $50, is that right?
0: It is a $150 value for $49, and this is for vehicle repair for the labor.
12: Okay, well that would be wonderful, because we have some the fleet of vehicles is starting to come up your way. So yes, let's take advantage of Mike's wonderful deal and a beautiful spot to get proposed at.
0: Sounds great. You know, let me know if it happens when you're up there, Kurt.
12: If it does, it'll be a miracle, and I'll let you know.
0: How many coupons would you like from Mike's?
12: Two, please.
0: Okay, you got two of them.
12: Okay, great. Thank you, guys.
1: Thanks.
0: Bye.
2: I think this is starting to come together, you know? Your proposal at Mike's Breaking Front End, you know, getting serenaded by Karaoke Kurt.
0: It's all part of my plan.
1: Okay, so have you proposed yet?
2: Of course I've proposed, yeah. Oh.
1: Well, I don't know.
0: Did you do it at Mike's Breaking Front End?
2: No, I did it in bed. I was lazy.
1: But what?
2: It was sweet and romantic. It was. I promise it was cute.
10: I promise.
0: Okay, if you could have done it again, would you have done it at Mike's Breaking Front End?
2: Sure.
0: Yeah, there we go.
1: Open up the trunk, and that's where the big gift is.
2: Hey, okay, that's actually
1: pretty
2: charming.
1: You can still be creative about this.
0: Yep,
1: it's not just climbing out and saying, "Hey, by the way."
0: Hey, but that'd be a great way too. Imagine if you hid in the trunk of your fiance when she was going to Mike's Breaking Front End, and then she gets there to drop it off, and you pop out the trunk. Oh my gosh, what a surprise! And then would you like to marry me? A double surprise.
1: You can't open the trunk from the inside.
2: Some cars you can.
0: Yeah, some cars you can.
1: Oh, maybe the emergency.
0: Yeah.
1: From the old days with the mafia.
2: Oh, with the tag in there, the little glow-in-the-dark thing?
1: Yeah.
2: So you don't get kidnapped? Yeah.
10: No,
2: okay.
10: Yeah, I've used that as a little sister.
1: You've used that?
10: Yeah, I'm the youngest, so like my sisters lock me in the trunk.
1: Oh.
2: Yeah, that sounds about right. I feel like if given the chance, I would have stuffed my younger brothers in a trunk.
1: Mm-hmm. Must have great Christmases.
10: Yeah.
1: Yeah.
10: Yeah. Yes. A lot of fighting.
1: Yeah. Stuff everybody in the trunk.
0: Mike's Breaking Front End. We got him here. $150 going for $49 here on the shopping show. This is for 70 minutes of labor and service on any vehicle repair. Does not cover parts, but does cover labor costs.
1: Time and effort.
0: Engine and drivetrain repair. Tune-ups, brakes, steering suspension, headlight polish. I took my car there one time. It was a couple years ago. I forgot the issue.
1: Who was I going to buy the polish for? Your brother? You.
0: I don't know.
1: No, not you.
2: It's good that you forgot that issue you had, because clearly Mike took care of it.
0: Yeah, Mike's did take care of it. I did.
1: The plastic cover over the lights.
0: Oh, yeah,
1: that was. Starts to tint yellow.
2: Oh, yeah.
0: That was me, because I changed out the light in
1: that
0: Buick
1: was
0: in the front light.
1: Okay.
0: Yeah. Which was surprisingly complex. That was poorly designed from Buick, how to replace
1: the... So Mike could have taken care of it, and you wouldn't have gotten dirty, and would have saved yourself an hour and a half.
0: I won't go so far as to say if anyone needs to go replace a headlight in their vehicle, you can do that on your own. You don't need to go to...
1: Depends on the design of it.
0: I suppose. Mine was more complex than it should have been, but I still would have preferred to do it myself.
1: Could Natasha have done it?
0: Yes, actually, someone with smaller hands would have been much more suited for it than me.
1: Oh.
2: No, I busted one of my taillights earlier this February, and you had to take off the whole back bumper.
0: Hey, that's like for the front of my car.
2: Yeah?
0: Yeah. It sucked.
2: I couldn't figure that out, so I just had somebody else do it for me.
0: Yeah, okay, well, hey.
1: Was his name Mike?
2: No, I think I just took it to
1: the
2: dealership.
1: Did you propose?
0: Did you propose there?
2: I proposed to Mike, and he said yes.
1: He'll take the job. Yes. All right.
0: Yeah, that's it for Mike's break.
2: I think that takes us nicely into our break.
1: Yeah, well, I'm not sure about the nice part, but yeah, okay.
2: Yeah, all right.
1: Takes us to the break.
2: We'll be back.
13: 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Distracted driving, texting, answering the phone, viewing email, and anything that takes your eyes off the road is distracted driving. 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
1: Back on the shopping show, 442-5744 is the number to call.
0: All right. Well, we got a couple more. Do you have any? Oh, you've got that 1A1 sitting there, don't you?
2: Mm-hmm.
0: You had a bunch of singletons.
2: I don't know what other ones I have, but...
0: Well, why don't you research that, or let's say three or less. All right, Kobe, do something. Make some noise.
1: We're going to...
0: No. Just music. Make noise. Don't grab for anything.
1: I was going to hit the applause, but we'll go for something else. What song do I want to put on?
0: I heard Dean Martin last night. How about a Dean Martin song?
1: Dean Martin, huh?
2: I don't think I have any files. They're just one or two.
1: We've got Martinique and Quiet Village. I don't think Martinique is Dean Martin, though.
0: No. That's should be Jimmy Buffett.
1: Okay, here we go. I put in Den Martin, hence why I put up Martinique. Martin's in there. I've never heard of this song. Send Me the Pillow You Dream On.
0: You've never heard that song?
1: No, I'm not a big Dean Martin guy.
0: You are not going to get your apple juice.
1: Whoa. You going to take it away
0: just
1: now?
0: Just by saying that one single item, your folks are going to be so embarrassed. No. Go ahead, play it.
1: All right. Well.
0: All right.
1: Bossman's officially vetoing my cider.
0: We have got Village Pantry.
2: I don't think I've heard of this song.
0: 40's going for 23. I got three of them. 442-5744. You haven't heard this one?
2: I get a hard time differentiating a lot of songs from this era. I feel like if you hear one Dean Martin song, I don't mind Dean Martin, but I feel like if you heard one, you kind of heard them all.
0: Oh.
2: Hi, you're on the shopping show.
3: Yes, I'd like to have two Village Pantries.
0: Two of them. All right, Sharon, you got them.
3: Thank you.
0: Thanks. Bye-bye.
3: 1019.
2: Like, I feel like this exact melody and instrumentation is probably used in other Dean Martin songs.
0: Houston is different.
2: Oh, sure. Yeah.
0: All right, we've got one Village Pantry left at 23.
2: Don't come after me, Sounds of Sinatra fans. Tune in to KWSW from 5 to 7 o'clock on Sundays. Hi, you're on the shopping show.
3: I'll take that last one.
0: All right, you got it.
3: It's Ruth, 127.
0: Thanks, Ruth.
3: Oh, you mark a gift.
0: Sure, like you'll give it to somebody else.
3: Yeah, okay. That'll be true.
0: Okay, thanks. Bye-bye. Okay.
1: I don't think you have to worry about the Sounds of Sinatra people coming after you, because this is Dean Martin.
2: Yeah.
0: Well, now they're part of the Rat Pack.
1: No.
0: You've heard of the Rat Pack.
1: I have.
0: All right. So.
1: But just because, I mean, they're all individual people.
0: You live to see another day.
1: Jeez. Live execution on the shopping show.
0: Oh, all right. I'll let you press this one, Stefan.
2: Oh, Porter Street. All right. How about we take the Porter Street barbecues from $20 values? How about we take them down to $12?
1: That's good.
0: All right.
2: Big barbecue here on the shopping show. They got tri-tips and chicken and ribs and lots of great stuff. Porter Streets are now available.
0: And cobbler.
2: Let's say two per caller. Hi, you're on the shopping show.
4: Oh, may I get two Porter Streets for Joy?
2: Sure.
4: 377.
0: All righty.
2: 377.
0: You got him, Joy.
4: Thank you.
0: Thanks.
2: Okay, we got a total of three. Three more. Hi, you're on the shopping show.
5: Yay, I'll take two, please.
0: All right, okay. Linda.
5: Linda, 2933.
2: 2933. You got it, Linda.
0: Thanks.
5: And yep. Sammy Davis Jr. was part of the Rat Pack,
0: yes,
5: too.
0: Yes, absolutely.
5: Right.
0: And so was Joey Adams. I don't know how.
2: I don't remember who that guy is.
0: Yeah.
2: I feel like no one does.
5: And three hip-hop songs all sound identical to me.
2: Yeah, I know you can do that for a lot of genres. Like if someone's not a fan of rock, they'd be like, oh, well, every rock song sounds the same, or every country song sounds the same.
5: You know, even some jazz, you know, depending on, like you said, the instrumentation.
2: Yeah, it all depends, certainly, on the listener. But, you know, for me, I'd have a hard time differentiating.
0: All right, pull up another Dean Martin here so we can clear this argument quickly.
1: I looked up Sammy Davis Jr. There's a song here that goes, Candyman. Smoke that cigarette.
0: Oh, no, that's...
5: Oh, there you go. Okay.
0: No, that's Phil Harris. Nobody else could do that, no.
5: Yeah, right.
0: Sammy Davis would be Candyman.
5: Okay, guys, thanks.
0: All right, thanks,
2: Linda.
5: Can I have the office?
2: Sure, we'll send you over. We got one more Porter Street, but I think we would all agree that if you hear one polka song, you've heard all the polka songs. Hi, you're on the shopping show.
6: Porter Street, 7479, Teresa.
2: All right, you got the last Porter Street.
6: I know.
0: Thanks.
2: Ooh.
0: Bye-bye.
2: This is what we call the receipt, the live on-air receipt.
0: Are you still trying to find either Candyman or Dean?
1: I've got a Mambo Italiano here.
0: There you go.
2: Not that. Cause, okay.
1: Not what? That?
2: No, because that one is like some dance remix that we have. It's not the original one. It's got an 808 bass on it. And Dean Martin did not have synthesizers and drum machines back in the 1950s when that song got recorded.
1: When you're smiling. This seems nice and light. Perfect.
0: All right. Last food one.
2: Sure. Curry leaf. Reason for us all to smile.
1: Yeah.
2: $30 values for the curry leaf. We will take those to, $15.50. Let's say 50 cents above half price.
1: Hey, there we go.
2: And this one you can buy as much as you want. I got like maybe 7 or 8 of them, but...
0: crazy, people.
2: We'll let one person, if they want to, take all of them. Former location of Gonsei, across the street from Target, and also Kiss Canoe. We got the Curry Leaf. They are a fusion restaurant of Asian food. They got Thai, Hmong, Laotian. Fine dining is there. Can you hear me being authoritative by hitting the paper?
0: Oh, is that what you're doing?
2: Call in right now. I'm banging my fist. Call in right now. It's the Curry Leaf. $30 going for $15.50 here on the shopping show. Fried rice dishes. Soups. They got noodles also. And egg rolls.
0: And no limit.
2: And no limit. The best fried rice in town, says my wife, also. She's a big fan of this.
0: Why is she doing
2: that
0: for him?
2: Huh?
0: Hi, this is Stefan's wife. You've heard that Curry Leaf has the best fried rice in town.
2: She will say that.
1: I'm just imagining you voicing
0: it. I concur. Goodbye.
2: That's how it'll go.
0: That's when we get Natasha to call on air and say that. Probably not.
2: I know she is not listening right now, sadly.
0: Oh.
2: She is not as interested. She loves the deals in the shopping show, but she says, well, you can go buy it.
0: No, okay.
2: I got other things to do. I got doctor stuff. Hi, you're on the shopping show.
7: Do you still have one curry leaf?
2: I got a lot more than one. You can have as many as you like.
7: Well, I'll take two. It's Diane950.
2: 950 for Diane. You got two of them.
7: Thank you.
0: Thanks.
2: Bye. Bye-bye.
0: So it appears as if Patty is not available to listen today.
1: No, yeah. Very surprised.
0: I'm just wondering how we are ranking today. Or are we just reeking?
1: Yeah, ranking or reeking here.
0: Yeah.
1: I don't know. I think we're doing pretty all right.
2: Yeah.
1: Not good enough for Patty, but.
0: That might be a good standard spot. I'm pretty all right.
1: Okay. Yeah. Mm-hmm.
0: Yeah. So okay.
1: Good banter, getting some good calls in.
0: Yeah. Still waiting for some more here. Curry Leaf. 50 cents over half price.
2: 707-442-5744. You can use as many as you like of the Curry Leaf. Hi, you're on the shopping show.
8: Good morning. I would like 2 Curry Leaf, please.
1: Hey, that's what we like to hear.
0: All right.
8: 324, Susan.
2: 324 for Susan. All right, you got it, Susan.
8: Thanks so much.
0: Thanks.
2: You're welcome.
0: Bye-bye.
2: Curry Leaf is here. It is available.
0: How many? Just a couple calls?
2: We got 4 of them. I should pick up one also. Mark Stefan down.
1: For just one?
2: Yeah. I think one will be fine.
1: You sure?
2: I am sure. I'm confident. Hello, you're on the shopping show.
9: Okay, I'll take 2, please.
2: All right, is this Linda?
0: Yep.
9: Yes, 2936.
2: Right,
5: and you know, Linda, another reason why I hadn't picked my ball team is because they're still moving guys around.
0: Oh, yeah.
5: And disclosing injuries. And, you know, that has a lot to do with who I'm going to go with.
0: Who you're going to front run? You're a front runner,
5: yeah,
0: then, is what you're saying.
5: Exactly. Okay. Exactly.
0: I think you're probably pretty safe with the Bills and the Rams.
5: Ooh, really?
2: Yeah, no, don't cheer for them, Linda. Cheer for the Raiders. That's the only team that matters. No, don't listen. Cut my dad's mic off. No. Silver. Let me tell you the best two colors in the whole color wheel. It's silver and black. That's all that matters here.
5: How about if I just enjoy watching games?
2: Yeah. Yeah, enjoy watching the Raiders lose games, because that's what's going to happen.
5: I like you guys.
2: Thanks, Linda.
5: Thanks, bye-bye.
1: Speaking of football, I don't know if you guys saw it like maybe a week or two ago. The guy outside of the courthouse here in Eureka for his fantasy football punishment.
0: Oh, yeah, I saw that. Yeah.
2: That was a good time.
0: Yeah.
1: That was pretty good.
0: Yeah. Well, as long as he doesn't get Aaron Donald mad at him, he's probably safe.
1: Yeah. Yeah.
0: What a beast.
2: Curry Leaf available right now. It's the last coupon that I have here for the restaurant, I guess.
0: And it'll stop the Dean Martin singing.
2: It'll stop the Dean Martin singing, yes. Mango sticky rice as a dessert. They got beef noodle pho. They have, of course, the fried rice. House fried rice. That's the way to go, folks. Get three different meats in it. Beef, chicken, and pork. Hi, you're on the shopping show.
9: Hi, my name is Liz, and I don't know my number, but I cleared it with the office. I'm just wondering if that A1 cleaning 410 is still available.
2: Sure. You know, Liz, if you wanted to get it, we will need your PIN number, but we'll mark it down to 110.
0: Well, yeah, that's what the blowout was.
9: Oh, is it really? Okay, well, I would really love to have it. They've come to my house before, and they were great.
0: Oh, good. Okay, so we'll shoot you into Ken, and he'll get your number again.
2: All right, but you got the A1.
0: Okay. You got the A1, Liz. Here you go.
9: Okay.
0: And we got a call. With Dean still singing.
2: Hi, you're on the shopping show.
10: I'll take that last curry leaf if it's still there. Diane,
2: it is.
10: 950.
0: All right.
2: 950 for Diane. Okay, you got it, Diane.
10: Thanks again.
0: Thanks.
2: You're welcome again. Bye.
0: Bye.
2: Goodbye again. Okay, curry leaf is sold out.
0: All right, I'm done.
2: Well, I got calls.
0: Okay.
2: Hi, you're on the shopping show.
11: Hi, do you have any of the Asian restaurants left?
2: Do we have any other ones, Deb?
11: That one, the one you were just offering.
0: I do have Susukino.
2: But the one that we were just referencing, they are now sold out.
11: Oh, they are. Okay. Thank you.
0: All righty. Bye-bye.
11: Bye-bye.
2: Okay, well, I got over here on my side, the One Blessed Acre. How about we do a discount for them? I found out that Michaela's video she put up on TikTok is how we got this business. They commented and said, I want to be part of the shopping show from it. So give the applause here, Kobe.
1: Yes, let me find the mouse. Here we go.
2: Excellent.
1: Crank that up. There we go. Yeah.
2: Good job, Michaela.
12: Thank you. Follow our TikTok.
2: Yes, especially if you're a business that wants to advertise with us.
1: That's right.
2: But One Blessed Acre Farm... you know, there's got to be something with the farm in our library.
0: John Denver. I know it's country, but that's close.
2: Do you have a song about farms?
1: Down on the Farm?
0: No. Country Boy. They play it in Baltimore for the seventh inning stretch. I think that's as cool as playing Sweet Caroline.
2: I think about... being in the country,
0: not the Billy Dean.
2: I think of Baltimore.
0: not the Billy Dean version. No, it just kind of caught on, and
2: sure,
1: doesn't look like we have it in the library.
0: Okay, John Denver. What songs do we have?
2: We got, I guess, Sunshine on My Shoulder.
0: Thank God I'm a Country Boy. We don't have.
2: We only play two songs of his.
1: Okay, we have Take Me Home, Country Roads, Sunshine on My Shoulders. We have two versions of Sunshine on My Shoulders. Shanghai Breezes, Rocky Mountain High. That's a good one.
2: Quite controversial when it came out, too.
1: Really?
2: He had to go before Congress, yeah, because he was. People thought he was talking about drugs, and they wanted to ban him off the radio. He had to go in front of Congress to say,
0: elevation.
1: Ugh.
2: It's about just being out in nature,
1: being up on a mountain. Yep, mountains are high up, so Not getting high on the mountain.
0: No, thank God I'm a country boy. I mean, I know we have the Billy Dean version, but that's weak in comparison.
1: Yeah, I don't think we have the John Denver one. It's searching and not even there.
2: I'm sure we have a song that has farm in the title somewhere.
0: How about Farm Aid?
1: Farm Aid?
2: The whole concert?
0: Any Willie Nelson song.
2: Yeah, any Willie Nelson song.
1: I'm really struggling to find anything here.
2: There's nothing we got with farm.
1: I looked up farm and it was all State Farm ads.
2: Well, play that. Play a State Farm ad. That's what we'll go for.
1: Jason Forrester, State Farm 2.
2: Yep.
13: Come see how easy.
2: All right, so here's what we got. We got one blessed acre farm here on the Shopping Show. $20 value.
0: Look up the John Denver. Let's get it right.
2: Going for $10. You can get as many as you want. We got one Blessed Acre Farm in Fern Bridge.
1: We've also got Miller Farms.
13: Farmer Max.
2: Hey, Farmer Max, yeah. 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They got handcrafted goat milk soaps, lotions also.
0: We got the double audio. Drop it down. It's got like seven stocking stuffers, right?
2: I mean, sure.
0: You know, that would be an ideal one.
2: Yeah.
0: A little local, a little different, little foo-foo.
2: Little foo-foo. Handcrafted goat milk soaps, lotions to nourish your skin. I don't know anything else. You know what? Let me go with
0: little,
2: the
0: little baby foo-foo. You guys remember that one?
2: I do not remember that.
0: Little Ryan.
1: Little bunny foo-foo.
0: Yeah.
1: Hopping through the forest.
0: That's okay.
1: Something, something, something, and bopping him on the head.
12: Yeah. Oh, my God, you unlocked a memory.
0: Okay.
1: Well, at least it's some John Denver.
0: You got a John Denver.
1: We didn't have the one that you were looking for, unfortunately.
0: Did you say $7 for these guys?
2: We did now.
0: Okay, $7. Let's get some stocking stuffers taken.
1: We are running up against the break, though.
0: All right, we got $7 for the next 2 minutes, and that's over.
1: All right.
0: We'll be time bound to the song length.
2: 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I'm going to assume that she has an acre of land. And probably just one. That's probably where the goats are all at. $20 value is going for $7. 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
14: Is that the Blessed Acres that you've got on there right now?
2: Sure is.
14: How much are they?
2: It's a $20 value going for $7.
14: Oh, wow. Could I get four, please? $12.67.
2: $12.67. Yeah, we can do that.
14: Barbara.
2: Yeah, sure.
14: All right, thank you.
0: Thanks. Bye-bye. Uh-huh.
14: Bye-bye.
0: Located right next to the cafe and coffee shop.
2: I should say also that you can use $20 per visit also. Hello, you're on the Shopping Show.
15: Hi, may I get two Blessed Farms, please?
2: Sure.
15: Phyllis, 555.
2: 555. Phyllis, what have you been there before?
15: No.
2: Okay.
0: Very cool.

0: handcrafted goat milk soaps and lotions.
1: Huh.
0: I think the acre is where the goats are at.
1: Oh. Well, I'm not too interested in goats. Thanks.
0: Yeah, that's all right.
2: How about soap?
1: Not goat soap.
2: Okay.
1: Or pig soap.
2: No, no.
1: Okay.
2: Okay.
1: Later.
2: Thanks.
0: I'm very interested in goats. When I go to Zimbabwe, I'll be able to carve up a goat when I'm there, and I'm very excited about that.
2: And make soap.
0: Not soaps. Meat. Hello, you're
3: hello,
0: on the shopping show. Okay. I'm excited to eat goat. I'm very much looking forward to it.
2: Okay.
4: I think we're going to take it to the break now because we are a little bit over.
2: We are there.
4: All right.
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1: The school year is off to a terrific start, and Deacon Dance has been reminding the student body and our staff that God asks us to be good and beautiful, to be authentic and true. This is St. Bernard's Principal Paul Shanahan. Mother Bernard and the Sisters of St. Joseph set the standard for the school in 1912. Love your neighbor as yourself. 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I challenge each of us to choose to make a difference for others in small and big ways, to be of service, to bring joy, to be one family.
2: There's a group of heroes in our community who don't get the recognition they deserve. They're the thousands of individuals who take care of those diagnosed with Alzheimer's and other forms of dementia. 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It's probably the hardest job out there in caregiving. 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It's that stressful. Attend the Humboldt Walk-In Alzheimer's and care for those caring for others.
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0: What's that?
1: Letter of the day.
0: Oh, yeah, okay. So half price, hey, welcome back to the shopping show. We are here, 7-7-4-4-2-5-7-4-4. Half price letter of the day is C. C as in Carol or C as in Craig. Good morning. You're on the shopping show.
2: Good morning. Do you have that last A1 cleaning coupon left?
0: A1 cleaning, we have actually, do we got it dead or do we sell it out? Do you see it on that side?
3: No, did we sell it out?
4: I thought we sold it.
0: I thought we had an extra one still. Wait, hang on. There may be an extra one in a specials rack here, but we may have sold it out. You seeing it, Dad? No? Okay, I guess we sold it out. I'm sorry.
2: Okay, thank you. Okay, bye-bye.
0: All right, bye-bye. 707-442-5744. Kobe, give me some fill, and Mikhail also wants to switch spots here.
4: Yeah, we have got a variety of different businesses.
0: Okay, that's enough. Never mind.
4: Yeah, I couldn't think of anything. I was put on the spot, and
0: we got such great deals.
3: I think that's called clutching in the moment.
4: Yeah.
3: Yeah. Okay. But you survived.
4: Barely, by the skin of my teeth.
3: Okay, good. Well, good thing you have hairy teeth, right?
4: Yeah, okay.
0: We got Hensel's Ace Hardware still here with the $50 coupons to Arcata for the hardware and the houseware. Also, you can make your purchases for the houseware building in the hardware store because, of

0: course, the fire. It's not longer there, but we do got 50s going for $39 here on The Shopping Show. 707-442-5744.
1: Susukino Ramen Bar is with us this morning on the show also. These are 25s going for 19, or they have been at 19. Okay, nobody's getting fired up. Never mind. 19 for the 25. If you let her see, you get it at half price.
2: Cool. Love some
1: cool. That's a C. Though. That's a C letter.
2: Cooler.
1: Yeah.
0: Cooler.
1: Unless
0: than
1: you smoke cigarettes.
2: Cigarettes is a C word.
0: Hey.
1: Yeah,
0: it is.
1: Yeah, but cool is a K then.
0: What?
2: Lost me.
1: On the cover of the cigarette box. It's pronounced cool. They go K-O-O-L.
0: Oh, that's right.
2: I wouldn't know. I don't smoke cigarettes.
1: Neither do I. But I pay attention to life.
0: Good morning. You're on The Shopping Show.
3: Good morning. How are you?
0: Hello. You're live on the radio. What? How can we help you?
3: Can I please get one blessed Acre skincare?
0: Sure. Yeah, we got coupons for them here.
3: Thank you. Do you need my PIN?
0: I will need your name and your PIN. What is your name?
3: Natasha Daka.
0: Oh, Natasha. Okay. Yeah. Let me write that down here. And what is your PIN number?
3: 9748.
0: Okay, Natasha. We got the one blessed Acre Farm for you. Thank you.
3: Thank you. Bye.
0: Bye. Okay, well, that was a fake call there. That was my wife, actually.
1: 9748?
0: No, I don't know whose pin that was.
1: Yeah, I know. Somebody's freaking out right
0: now.
1: That
0: was my wife. We were doing some for social media. Michaela, she was...
4: Yes, you guys will see a video.
0: Yeah, based on that phone call.
4: You guys will see a video soon. We just want to show the interactions that you guys can do with the calling in.
1: Oh, there was no interaction there.
0: Yeah, the conversation wasn't as exactly robust as I was thinking it would be.
4: No, it was perfect for me.
2: It was great.
0: Okay, yeah, that's what you're looking for.
1: Yeah. Mm-hmm. Oh, let me have some fun with her. Okay, so hit that redial, Natasha. We've got Susukino Ramen Bar here, though. Those 25s, regularly at 19. How about... $13.75.
0: Okay.
1: All right. That'll just give me something to do, repricing them all.
0: Sure.
1: And drive Ken crazy.
0: Don't price too many of them, Dad. Let's see if we can sell them first here.
1: No. The first one, so I remember what it was that I said it was.
0: Okay.
1: $13.75.
0: Susukino Ramen, $25 values going for $13.75 here on The Shopping Show.
1: Lunch and dinner, they are... open, and a little bit later on Saturday, they're open until midnight. And on Friday, till midnight. Just lunch, just dinner. Susukino Ramen Bar, open Tuesday through Sunday in Northtown Arcata. I know I'm not doing a good job on this, but I'm fading.
0: 707-442-5744. We got a ramen spot that's now available. It's one of the only spots open late night also, which is...
1: They've got a cucumber salad.
0: Yeah, they got a cucumber salad.
1: I don't know. Have you guys ever had a cucumber salad?
2: Oh, yeah. Cucumber salad's great.
4: Amazing.
1: Oh, yeah. Okay.
0: I've had salads with cucumbers.
1: So have I. Have you heard?
2: It's just the majority of the salad is the cucumber with cucumber salad.
4: It's the best part.
2: Yeah. Ooh. Nice and crispy.
1: Mm. Really? Mm-hmm.
2: Oh, yeah.
1: You like pickles?
2: Oh, I love pickles. In fact, I've got homemade fridge pickles kicking it in my mini fridge back home.
1: Okay.
2: Whoa, whoa, whoa. What's that about?
1: You've got them in your mini fridge.
2: Yeah.
1: But your refrigerator isn't with you?
2: No. My refrigerator is
1: full. So how do you get to your pickles?
2: Well, I've got the main refrigerator in the kitchen where, like, everybody's got their stuff in my house because I live with three other people. And then we've got
1: this is the special refrigerator.
2: Yes, this is our personal mini fridge in our room. A couple other people have mini fridges in the house, but...
1: Okay.
2: Yeah, no, we've got our own fridge, so we have more space for...
1: pickles.
2: Our own stuff. Yeah, for fridge pickles. Yeah, things like that.
1: Fridge pickle, though.
2: Yeah, you know, just you make your own brine, and you...
1: Oh, you make your own pickles, then?
2: Yeah.
1: It's not like those that... Clausen? Is that the one that has to be frozen, or is always...
2: Oh, I don't know.
1: Cold? There's one that has great crunch.
2: If you ask me, I like the Grillo's pickles, if we're buying store-bought ones.
4: Can I say Big Blue makes their pickles in-house?
2: Oh.
1: Dill?
4: I couldn't tell you. I don't like pickles.
2: Oh.
0: Hi, you're on the shopping show.
5: Hi there. This is Angela. How you guys doing?
0: Hi, Angela.
1: Who knows anymore?
5: I kind of feel like that today, too.
1: Yeah.
5: I would take a Susukino ramen.
1: One?
5: Yep, I'll take one.
1: Okay. PIN number?
5: 9896.
1: 9896. All righty. You got it. Thanks,
5: thank
1: Angela.
5: You.
1: Bye-bye.
5: Thank you. Bye.
2: All right, I think that does take us to the break. We're going to have a tight segment coming up, but it should be fine. We'll be back.
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2: 442-5744. Get away on the Mendocino Coast coming into fall. The weather has broken. Not to be confused with morning is broken, because we don't want to start singing that song either.
3: $340.
2: Even though it's a very cool song. Get away on the coast, Fort Bragg, Mendocino, Elk. It's not that tough to find. You just shoot out on 20 to get out there, and really it's
3: 315.
2: A getaway. If you're looking for somewhere to go other than for a proposal, or for any other special occasion that might be coming up, or that you forgot about and had to make up about, this would be a great place to go.
3: $290.
2: Not to say that it's away, not to say that it's rural, but it's scenic.
3: Rural.
2: Scenic Elk.
0: Scenic's a nice way to put it, definitely, yeah.
2: $265. All right. $265 for that $500 value. It's one night stay at Elk Cove. 442-5744. What's your number?
3: 240 now.
2: Oh, okay. I thought you were further along than that. I had it all timed out to be perfect.
0: Well, okay. Oh well.
2: Let's try it again.
3: Okay, now we're at $215.
2: Ah, imagine that.
0: Whoa.
2: Okay. $215 for the $500 value at Elk Cove Inn. That's a one-night stay in Elk. Good Monday through Sunday, as long as they have
3: no blackouts.
2: Space available.
3: Yeah.
0: Good.
3: That is something unique to the space.
2: What space?
3: The Elk Cove Inn. Most of our lodging options have blackout dates.
2: Oh, yes.
3: There is none for this.
2: If they've
3: Pet
2: got
3: friendly
2: room,
3: also.
2: If they got room, they want to see you.
3: Hey, you could bring a cat, perhaps, over there. Pet-friendly rooms. Michaela, have you ever brought Peanut to a hotel?
4: No, I took her camping.
3: How did that go? Did she enjoy it?
2: Oh, just to see if the bears are interested, or the raccoons?
4: They weren't. She was.
0: Oh.
2: She went after a raccoon?
4: No, but she wanted to get away from me a lot.
2: Oh, that would be called fear.
4: Yeah.
2: A lot of fear.
3: Well, you can bring your cat or your dog or any other animal, allegedly, to the Elk Cove Inn. We have the $500 value going for $215.
2: Keep the alligator at home.
0: Yeah.
2: Travel tip from the shopping show.
0: Thankfully, we're a good deal away from Florida. I don't think we got many gator people around here.
2: I never know.
0: I guess so, yeah.
2: Never know. All right, so we've got that will be available after.
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5: Strikes back. I'm Daria Albinger, Fox News. CENTCOM has confirmed that the U.S. has taken aim at Iranian oil tankers. It says the strikes were in response to Iran hitting U.S. Navy warships. Fox's Alex Hogan's at the White House.
6: They did, in fact, fire upon these new Iranian crude oil tankers after the IRGC fired at two Navy warships. And a U.S. official telling Fox in reaction to all of this, quote, the IRGC can't build more tankers, and the tankers are the heart of their economy. They know it, and it puts them in a tougher decision. So all of this escalation comes as just this week we heard the vice president say that he does not see this conflict as a war. President Trump, when he was asked about this, he said this.
7: Call it a military conflict because it's small potatoes for us. It's not a big thing.
6: Swift backlash to those words. Chuck Schumer writing online, quote, tell that to the families of the 18 troops we've lost and the hundreds of wounded service members and the Americans suffering every single day for record high prices.
5: That's Fox's Alex Hogan. Almost 2 weeks after the catastrophic flooding in Nepal, Two people have been found alive.
6: The woman was found inside that tunnel alive 10 days after deadly flash flooding ripped through the villages along the Himalayan border between Nepal and China. Crews gave her water and a blanket. It was also her first glimpse of daylight and a breath of fresh air. She was covered in mud, but lucky to be alive. Meanwhile, another miracle. A man being airlifted to a hospital was found inside a 740-foot tunnel at a hydropower project. Rescuers are focusing on 12 projects across Nepal where 900 workers are missing. About 500, they say, are believed to be trapped in various tunnels. Specialized teams from India, China, South Korea, and the U.S. are scouring that area.
5: Fox's Stephanie Bennett. The State Department says 75 Americans are still unaccounted for. 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
5: The Pentagon says someone is leaking classified information and it thinks that they may be an employee. And as a result, some staffers will now have to take lie detector tests.
11: The Pentagon is turning up the pressure in its hunt for leakers. The New York Times reports about 50 senior military officials were put through polygraph tests last month. As investigators tried to find out who leaked details about dwindling U.S. weapons supplies during the Iran war. So far, no one has reportedly failed. President Trump has called the leaks treasonous and says those responsible could face prison time. Roxanne Evans, Fox News.
5: The price of gas is up and flights are more expensive, but that isn't stopping millions of Americans from being on the move this Labor Day weekend. Here's Fox's Chandley Painter.
12: This holiday weekend is on track to be one of the busiest of the year, despite those higher costs. For example, the TSA expects to screen more than 17 million travelers this Labor Day weekend. Even though flights to the most popular domestic destinations are nearly 20% more expensive than last year, averaging $790 round trip. And hotel prices are also up, with domestic bookings rising 9% and international stays up 12%. And of course, gas prices are significantly higher this year as the conflict in Iran drives up fuel costs. Diesel prices in the U.S. hit a record $5.88 per gallon.
5: The AAA says the previous national high for diesel was set back in June of 2022. U.S. envoys Steve Witkoff and Jared Kushner have arrived in Moscow for talks that are aimed at ending Russia's war against Ukraine. After they've completed these meetings, the two are expected to travel to Kyiv to meet with President Volodymyr Zelensky. I'm Daria Aldinger. This is Fox News.
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0: We are back on the shopping show, and you are too. Good morning. You're live on the radio.
1: Oh, that's a positive thing. Thank you. How about that one blessed acre farm?
0: Yes.
1: Yes. Do you still have that at that low price?
0: Sure, we'll sell it to you for that price, Brigida.
1: How much was it? I forgot.
0: It's a $20 value going for $7.
1: All right. Yeah, how could you miss on that? So may I have two of those then, please?
2: Sure.
1: Okay, thank you. So I wanted to tell you, today in the Santa Rosa Press Democrat, they had a really nice write-up about the Benbow Historic Inn and of the celebration of the centennial, which we were lucky enough to be down there for. So we had a chance to meet with John and some of the other owners. And thank you for allowing us and making that a possible getaway for us. We're truly blessed to have the shopping show for all those little getaways.
2: So John and Teresa made an appearance along
1: with... Well, John came, but
2: girls?
1: She did not.
2: Oh, okay. But Polly and Jill and everybody were there.
1: You know, Jill and McDonald and Polly and Sally were all there.
2: Oh, good.
1: It was beautiful. It was really, really a nice celebration.
2: Good. Did you get your picture taken?
1: Well, we did with John, but it's not obviously in the paper.
2: Oh, you didn't make the paper. Okay.
1: We didn't make the paper. But,
2: oh, well.
1: Oh, well. That's totally fine with me. And, yeah, John's was doing great, and it was really nice to see him because, you know, he's the one, I guess, you worked with originally.
2: Oh, yes. Yes.
1: Yeah, so.
2: Well,
1: and
2: at the Eureka.
1: He remembers all that. And it was just a really, really wonderful time to be there. And
2: good. I'm hoping to get down there like early October.
1: Yeah, get down there. It's really nice.
2: Yeah,
1: of course,
2: the heat changes.
1: Okay, just wanted to put that out there.
2: All righty. Thank you, lady.
1: Thanks. Bye.
2: Bye.
0: You spend Halloween down in Benbow, Dad.
3: Yeah, you go trick or treat everyone's hotel room.
2: Is that like a reference
0: a
2: to something?
0: Yeah, no, just that's a weekend. It's October. Go spend a holiday.
2: I think
0: that's
2: right up there. My interpretation of what you said was totally wrong. Oh, you could go somewhere and you'd fit right in at Halloween.
0: Put some extra hair on you, Dad. You could say you're going as Bigfoot.
2: Yeah.
3: There you go.
2: Yeah, I need body fur, too.
3: Yeah, what's your costume this year?
2: Yeah. Me?
3: Yeah, sure. I'm going to go as an ant.
0: Oh, okay.
2: Yeah. You have your high heels picked out already?
3: Yeah, I don't know about that.
0: Go as an auntie, yes. Absolutely.
3: Not an aunt, but an ant, a bug.
2: Oh, a bug.
3: Yeah, something you wouldn't want to see in your kitchen.
2: Oh.
3: Is there
2: going
3: to
2: be somebody going as a can of Raid?
3: Okay, we haven't considered that, but that might be funny. Yeah, a little couple's costume, the ant and the Raid. All right.
0: I'm thinking of doing a couple's costume also, my wife. I've gotten her to potentially be all right with it. She's not too crazy about Halloween in general. But she does like the idea of dressing up to take photos. So a costume is hypothetically possible.
2: Go out for dinner?
0: Maybe.
2: You guys get trick-or-treaters there?
0: No.
2: Neither do we.
3: We get plenty of trick-or-treaters. We live right next to the school, so.
0: Oh, neat.
2: Oh.
3: Yeah.
2: Well, we know where we can go on Halloween night.
3: Come trick-or-treat.
0: Yeah, what sort of candy are you working with, Kobe? You going to have some king sizes?
3: No, we're going to have, like, gummy bears or something.
2: Gummy bears?
3: But don't frown like
2: that. Yeah, individual.
0: Yeah, why don't you just hand out a dental floss also and apples.
2: Apples used to be kind of halfway normal.
3: Oh, you know, apples and popcorn balls, all that stuff.
2: Yeah, back when you could do things.
3: Back before people, like, you know, hiding razor blades in there.
0: Are you going to hide razor blades in your candy, Kobe?
3: You know it.
2: Jeez.
0: Kobe's going to be handing out mixtapes for his CD also. He's giving out everything. There'll be a yard sale. He'll just start putting all his extra...
3: Halloween yard sale. Just put all the stuff I don't want out. Here you go. There's your
0: kids,
3: take an old lamp.
0: You want some old coax cables?
3: There you go. Got some screws, maybe a ring of keys that I don't know where any of them go to.
0: Oh, this is great. I don't even know what we're talking about in relation to businesses, but
2: pretty much not.
3: Yeah, we derailed.
0: All right, well, gosh, how about we do a special here?
3: We've got plenty of reverse auctions to go.
0: Sure. I got a blowout, but we can do reverse also. I'm fine with whatever.
3: You get the blowout in your hand. Let's play
4: something. Time for another mind-boggling blowout on the shopping show. Remember, only call for blowout items for the next few minutes.
0: Okay. We are going to do a blowout here for Sisters Clothing Collective. $25 value is going down to $11. You can get four of them inside of a group. General coupons for the women's consignment store in Eureka. Women's
2: Amen.
0: And men's. Yes, men are also available. Or men aren't available at the store, but men's clothing are available at the store.
2: Another Halloween trick or treat. Yeah.
0: 707-442-5744. We did put up a video recently at Sisters Clothing Collective. Michaela, do you want to talk about all the cool stuff you saw there?
5: Yes. So there's a bunch of plus-size clothing. They had really cute clothes. It was consignment. And, yeah, it just felt like a really, like, high-end thrift store. Like, it's one of those stores you go to and you know you're going to find something.
2: So not a rummage sale store.
5: Oh, God, no.
2: Well, used clothing.
5: No, it's really good.
2: A variety.
5: They definitely pick out, like, the good quality clothing.
3: Curated a little.
5: They had Jimmy Choo's. They had really cute cowboy hats. And, like, they revamped clothing, too, and kind of made it their own. And
0: they had revamped clothing?
5: Revamped. So they had a revamped section. And I seen them turn overalls and, like, add different patterns to it and fabrics to kind of, like, revamp them.
3: Oh, okay.
2: Is that, like, bling?
5: Yeah. I would say it's bling.
2: Oh, okay.
5: They had jewelry and everything as well.
3: Breathe some new life into some old stuff. All
5: mm-hmm.
3: right.
5: And a men's section, too, so you guys aren't left out.
3: Yes, yes. The available men at Sisters Clothing Collective.
5: Yes, they also carry men.
2: Probably in standard sizes.
5: All sizes.
3: Why are you pointing at me?
2: Because you're closer to standard than what we are.
3: I suppose so.
2: Yeah, I don't need any of those shirts that come up to my belly button. Ah. Scare all the birds away.
5: No, they're plus size friendly. Big and tall.
2: The tall part is, okay, anymore, it's both. Thanks.
0: $25 values for Sisters Clothing Collective. Going for $11 here on the shopping show. 707-442-5744. We got all sorts of neat stuff. Did you end up picking up any cool items yourself, Michaela?
5: I got some mom jeans, size 16. They're really cute.
0: Nice.
2: Mom jeans?
5: Mm-hmm.
2: Okay. There are skits about that, and I just want to be sure I heard it properly.
0: Hi, you're on the shopping show.
6: How many can you get?
0: You can get up to four in a group.
6: Okay, I would like to get four. My name's Leanne, 9728.
0: 9728. All right, Leanne, you got four.
6: Okay, and just 1 minute. My mom's here, and she wants to order some, too.
0: Sure.
7: Hi.
0: Hi,
7: Mama.
0: Debbie,
7: 5521. I'd like to get four, please.
0: 5521. All right, Debbie, you got
7: it. Thank you. We're canning together here, so we're listening.
2: Pickles?
7: Have a great day, sweetheart.
2: What are you canning?
7: Oh, dilly green beans and apple butter.
0: Oh, okay. Oh.
7: Yeah, so nice. It's a weekend of canning here.
2: Lots of cinnamon in the apple butter?
7: Exactly. In the crock pot, slow cooked all night long.
2: Oh, that must be.
7: Got it this morning and made some waffles and put it on there.
2: Oh, waffles. Not fair.
7: We'll drop by a couple jars to the station this week.
0: Ooh,
2: very cool.
0: Sounds nice.
7: Okay.
0: Yeah.
2: All right.
7: Have a great weekend, guys.
2: Thanks.
0: Bye.
7: Okay,
0: bye-bye.
3: I heard them, and I thought they said tanning. And then you went pickles? I'm like, I don't think so.
0: Hi, you're on the shopping show.
8: Hi there. This is Angela again. So the sister's clothing that you just said?
0: Yeah.
8: Can I get a couple of those?
0: Sure. You want two of them?
8: Yeah.
0: All right. You got two of them, Angela. Can I get your PIN number?
8: Yep, 9896.
0: 9896. All right. You got it. Thank you.
2: Thanks.
8: Great. Thank you.
2: Bye-bye.
8: Uh-huh.
0: Sisters Clothing Collective here on 2nd Street.
3: I don't know.
5: Have you ever been tanning?
2: No.
5: Why not?
2: Because I can do that outside.
5: Ah.
2: I don't need.
0: Dad does get his sunburns outside instead of at the tanning salon.
5: Natural sunburn. Organic.
2: Yeah, I'm a natural boy.
5: Mm-hmm. Good for you.
2: Yeah. Uh-huh. I'm naturally balding.
5: Can I say... Can I say that Sisters Clothing Collective also has a natural fiber section where the section, everything is natural materials only.
3: That's cool.
5: Mm-hmm.
3: Okay.
0: So would cotton be considered in the natural mm-hmm. fibers?
5: Yeah, they had cotton, wool, leather, all the good stuff.
0: Cool. Yeah.
2: Leather. Not for pickling.
3: No, not quite.
2: Okay.
5: Well, you never know.
3: Pickled leather? I don't know.
0: Why did you think of that with pickling?
2: Because he thought canning was tanning.
0: oh, tanning.
2: You tan leather.
0: Yeah, okay. I gotcha. That's pretty good.
2: Got to connect all the dots.
0: I didn't get it at first, but now I appreciate that a lot more now.
5: Third eye open.
2: Great.
0: Sisters Clothing Collective here on the
2: Shopping
0: Show.
2: Timing, however, has been shot. So
0: 25 is going for 11 for the Women's Consignment Boutique.
2: And more.
0: They got dresses also. You can dress up or down the attire. Shoes, purses, jewelry, gift items also. Lots of different things. This is on 2nd Street in Eureka, and they're open 7 days a week. Are they open right now? Today is Saturday. It's 11. Yes, they're open right now. 11 to 4.
2: All right. Last shot here. For what, 25s for 11?
0: Yep.
2: Groups are 442-5744, or we'll shut her down.
3: I think that actually timed it perfectly. The music ended right then and there.
2: Ah.
3: Right.
2: Finally got one right. Yay, us.
0: Good job.
3: All right. Well, that's it for the Sisters Clothing Collective.
2: All right. So what else you got that's exciting over there? I'm down to half a rack.
0: Yeah, I know. The food items have been very popular today.
3: Flying off the shelf, yeah.
0: The non-food, I mean, you talk about singles. I got a Greenbelt electric, but...
3: There you go. If you need electrical work done...
0: Do we got any songs about electricity, Kobe?
2: Frankenstein.
3: Vaguely, there's. I think we have like FM by Steely Dan. That's like kind of an electrical one.
0: So yeah, it's a song with like FM electric guitar.
2: Close to AC.
3: Electric Light Orchestra, perhaps?
0: Oh, there we go. Yes, Electric Light Orchestra. Yeah, that
3: living thing.
0: Yep, that's the one to go for. Hey, Dad, what would a...
2: Telephone line.
0: What would you say... What would you call a band of killer whales if they wanted to get together and make music?
2: Awful.
0: Call them an orchestra.
3: Orchestra.
0: I thought that one during voice tracking, I thought it was pretty good.
3: Off to a roaring start here.
0: Yeah, all right. So,
2: yeah, you know, there's nothing like eliminating all question and tripping at the starting line.
0: I thought that was an extra boost I got at the starting line. There's no way we're not going to sell this now. 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This is going to go now for $150. That's the normal price. We're going to take it to...
2: How about $49? We did that before.
0: $49. You're going to save yourself $201.
2: Did we sell whatever that was?
3: I think we did.
0: What was it? It was the Mike's Breaking Front End? Yeah, Karaoke Kurt got some.
2: Okay.
0: Sure, $49 for the $250 Greenbelt Electrical coupon here. 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
2: Blow a socket?
0: Yep.
2: We'll take care of it for you.
0: I don't think we'll be able to use them, though, for the radio station electrical work.
3: No.
0: Might be a little more complex.
3: A little bit more complex.
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3: Yeah, okay, outdoor plug.
2: 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So
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2: You decide to get a fountain.
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3: 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Okay.
0: You can blow some big ol' smoke.
3: Rip some fat clouds with Green Belt Electrical.
0: Oh, man, this is great. Hey, look, we got a call now, Dad. You're on a shopping show.
6: So what is the price on the electrical?
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6: Sold.
0: All right, excellent.
6: Donna, 7757.
2: You mean that stuff they were saying worked? Oh.
0: Donna, just say yes. Just say yes.
6: Yes.
0: Nice. All right. Is there anything else we can get for you, Donna?
6: Thank you.
2: All righty. Thanks.
3: And with that, I think that takes us nicely into the break. We're going to stop while we're ahead. Fantastic. We will be back.
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14: Did you know the use of prescribed burning is an important tool to reduce the impacts of wildfires, including smoke? Hi, I'm Brian Wilson with the North Coast Air Quality Management District. Prescribed or controlled burns are conducted by the U.S. Forest Service, CAL FIRE, tribal nations, timber harvest companies, fire safe councils, and others. Because wildfires are unplanned and burn out of control, their smoke impacts are widespread and unpredictable. By contrast, prescribed fires are highly managed, less intense, smaller and slower moving than wildfires, and for these reasons, they generally produce less smoke.

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1: Hi there. Can I get a couple of those electrical deals?
0: We actually only had one coupon.
1: Oh, you only had one. Okay, my bad. What about the ramen? Is that still available?
2: It is. You betcha.
1: And what's the deal on that one?
2: They're 25s. What did I do? 15.50 or some?
0: $13.75.
1: Can I get a couple of those, please?
2: Sure.
1: It's Pat, $43.70.
2: $43.70. All right, you got it, bud.
1: Thank you.
2: All right, bye-bye. Bye.
0: Susukino Ramen here on the Shopping Show. 707-442-5744 is the number to call.
2: You know the reverse?
3: Let's do it.
0: Okay, I can do the talking for this
4: one.
0: It's
4: reverse auction time. All right. It's your chance to save even more obscene amounts of money.
0: What is the reverse you want to do, Kobe? We got two up there.
3: Pacific Motorcycle. No, it's not.
0: No, we got it right here in this, this file. All right, Pacific Motorcycle Training. All right, we'll see if we can get a good deal for this going. So it's a $425 value. Dad, what's the starting price here?
2: Starting at $310.
0: This is for motorcycle training. Beginning to intermediate riding skills required for riders under 21. I'll read through the whole thing first, and then I'll riff off of it.
2: $310 goes to $285.
0: So if you're under $21, you need to go and take this before you can ride a motorcycle legally.
2: $21?
0: Or the 21 years of age. Excuse me.
2: There you go.
0: If you are over 21, well, it is recommended that you do for anyone who wants to obtain a motorcycle endorsement on their California driver's license.
2: $260.
0: From what we understand, also, this will help save you money on your insurance each month for the motorcycle as well when you get the certification.
2: $235.
0: They will provide motorcycles. They will provide helmets. They will provide a really big motorcycle for you to go vroom vroom on throughout the parking lot.
2: $210.
0: 10 hours. 6 hours of it will be spent inside the classroom. Now, we just talked about for vaping, ripping fat clouds. Well, guess what the exhaust of motorcycles produces? Also some fat clouds. You can do burnouts in the parking lot. You can do wheelies. They're going to teach you how to stand on the motorcycle while it's riding. You can ghost ride the motorcycle. Michaela, were they doing that in the East Bay? Were they ghost riding motorcycles?
5: I believe so.
0: All right, you can ghost ride the motorcycle also. Truly, I mean, this is all within the beginner to intermediate riding skills.
3: Oh, so what is it now?
0: They'll teach you.
2: $185, and this is a pound of salt along with it. Not a grain of salt. A pound of salt.
0: Pacific Motorcycle Training here on the Shopping Show.
2: Basically, they're going to show you what not to do. Kind of like what he was just outlining.
0: How to improperly jump over 10 school buses.
2: Yeah. $160 for that $425 value.
0: How to actually do true motorcycle riding, which is Evel Knievel stunts. It is going to be like motocross. You are going to be ready for the X Games. Kobe, you were an X Games guy growing up?
3: Here and there, I caught like a couple.
0: Remember that trick
3: events?
0: Where like the dudes would jump over the big off the big ramp, and they would like be flatline their body, and they would just hold on the motorcycle, the handles.
3: Oh yeah,
0: yeah, yeah. Okay. Learn how to do that. Also, whatever Dave Hoffa was doing back in the 90s on a bicycle, you can learn how to do on a motorcycle.
2: $135.
0: Specific motorcycle training here on the show. On the Shopping Show.
3: Maybe you're looking to become a biker, learn how to ride a bike, and go to Sisters Clothing Collective for their natural leather section.
2: Yeah.
3: Trying to tie it together here.
2: $110.
0: Granted, if they did half of the things that I just talked about, I'd probably sign up for one of these myself. That sounds like a pretty good time.
2: Yeah, on asphalt. Yeah.
0: Certified Total Control Riding Clinics. You will not fall off the motorcycle.
2: $110 for that $425 value. We've got multiples of those. Yeah, so you have your whole family driving safely.
3: That's right.
2: Yeah, this fall.
0: Safely is the key word for all things I talked about.
3: Stefan, they're going to sue you for false advertising.
0: No. Hey, man, it's radio.
2: Yeah. Like that's an excuse?
3: They're going to have a sign posted out front now. No Evel Knievel stunts.
0: No Evel Knievel stunts. I know you heard that you could do a handstand while riding a motorcycle. Well, you can't.
2: That's right.
3: Yeah, somebody's going to roll up. When did we jump the school buses?
0: Yeah, I got this ring of fire. I'm really excited to go through.
3: Yeah.
0: I heard that there's a tub full of alligators. I'm really trying to make sure I can clear it.
2: Let's do pig snorts of non-food, okay?
3: The non-food pig snorts.
2: Yes, this is a pig snort. This is a pig laying out in the sun, warming up.
3: Okay.
2: Not partaking with the food.
0: Okay, so pig snort for non-food items. You can call in for the Platinum Studio or the Harbor Lanes or the Fortuna Audio Concepts, or maybe you really want to get the Pacific Motorcycle Training to learn how to responsibly ride one.
2: Hensels.
0: Road responsibly ride.
3: Yeah, Hensels is good. Get some tools.
0: Hi, you're on the shopping show.
5: I was thinking Hensels. Oink, oink.
0: Well, Hensels is now a half price.
3: Great.
5: Okay, may I get two of those, please?
0: Sure.
5: For Joy. 377.
0: 377. All right, Joy, you got two Hensels.
5: Thank you.
2: Thanks.
5: Bye.
0: Hello, you're on the shopping show.
6: Hey, we'll do one of the motorcycle training for Amanda, 8429.
0: 8429.
2: Well, for Amanda, not for you, huh?
6: No, it's for both of us. She already got one. I figured I better join her.
2: Oh, yeah, make sure she's not doing what Stefan was talking about.
0: Or actually do what I was talking about.
2: Yeah.
6: We'll do it together.
2: Yeah, hey, oh boy.
3: And you'll do it on her tab. All right.
6: There we go.
0: All right, you got it. Thank you.
2: Thanks.
6: Thank you.
2: Bye-bye.
0: I will say, the sillier I get with these sales pitches, the more we are able to sell difficult items. So there might be something to this, Dad. Hi, you're on the shopping show.
7: Oh, hi. I'd like a couple of those Hensels for half price.
0: Sure.
7: So this is Regine at
0: $12.69 for Regine. All right, you got it.
7: Yes, thank you very much.
2: Thanks. Bye-bye.
7: Bye-bye.
0: Hi, you're on the shopping show.
8: Hi, are there still two Hensels left?
0: I believe we got two. We got three, actually. So, yeah, you can get two.
8: Two for Diane, 950, please.
0: 950, you got it.
2: Thanks, Diane.
8: Thanks again and again and again and again.
2: There you go. Okay. Bye-bye. Bye.
0: Thank you again and again and again and again. Hello, you're on the shopping show.
9: Hello, could I get that last Hensels, please?
0: You got the last one.
9: Okay, very good. This is Mike 25.
0: All right, Mike. You got it.
9: Thank you very much.
2: Thanks. Bye-bye. All right, Hensels is gone now.
0: Sold them out.
2: Well, the response in the studio is stunning. Is stunned.
0: Oh, my gosh. Never would I have
3: shocking
0: guessed.
3: All.
2: Stunned silence, that was. Yeah.
0: All right, well, and let's go for another one.
3: Sure. Next pig snort, whoever calls in for another
2: I'm waiting
3: non-food.
2: For somebody to nail Camp Trinidad. That's what I think.
3: There you go.
0: Hi, you're on the shopping show.
10: Are we doing everything now? Can I do food?
2: No.
10: Boo. Talk to you later, boys.
2: All right. Thanks, Dennis.
0: Bye, Dennis.
2: I don't think we have anything he's purchased in the past.
0: Maybe he's looking to try new ones.
2: All right, Dennis. Give us a call. Let me see what you thought you would want. Knowing that Joe's Green Barn is sold out, and so is Six Rivers Brewery.
0: Hi, you're on the shopping show.
11: Could I have Humboldt Moving and Storage, please?
0: Sure. Were you looking for the packaging supplies or the record storage?
11: Packaging supplies.
0: Okay. How many of these would you like?
11: I'd like two, please.
0: All right, one and two are yours. Can I get a name and a pin?
11: Yes. Michael 25.
0: Oh, this is Mike. Okay. Thanks, Mike.
11: Okay, you're welcome. Thank you.
2: Bye.
0: Bye.
2: We're doing individual piggies now.
0: Well, is this just half price for everybody?
2: One item.
0: Okay. Half price for one item, non-food?
2: No, food too.
0: Okay. Everybody call in for whatever item you want. One business?
2: Yeah.
0: At half price. Hi, you're on the shopping show.
12: Is there any quarter street
2: stuff? Nope. The only
0: not a chance.
2: The foods we have is Beaupre Cafe, Chimney Tree, Cosmic Grind, Jippo, Kelly's Spinners, Surfside Burgers, and Susukino.
12: Okay. All right. Well, thanks.
2: All right. Thanks. All right. Bye.
0: Hi, you're on the shopping show.
13: This is Randy.
0: Hi, Randy.
13: Hi. How about McKinleyville Office Supply?
0: Sure.
13: A one-timer?
0: One single coupon?
13: Yes.
0: Okay. We
13: school starting. I figure I've marked that as a gift, too.
0: Yeah, we'll do. All right, thanks,
13: okay,
0: Randy.
13: Thank you, gentlemen.
2: You got it. Thanks.
13: 5-4-6-8.
2: All right. Bye. Not limited to one business, not one
0: coupon. Hi, you're on the shopping show. No, you are not. Hello, you're on the shopping show.
14: Hey, do you have any of the Arcata auto detailing left?
0: We have West Coast Auto Detail. Yes, indeed.
14: That's a 300 for 150.
0: That's right.
14: All right, Mike, 7311.
0: 7311. All right, you got it, Mike.
2: Thank you, sir. Hi, you're on the shopping show.
15: Hello, could I get a Redwood Discovery Museum, please, for the family?
0: Okay, Redwood Discovery ain't on here. Discovery for the family. The day pass?
2: No, you said family. The annual.
0: Oh, you want the annual membership?
15: Yes, please.
0: Okay, how large is the family?
15: It would be five.
0: Five. Okay, got it right here. Okay, cool. Can I get your name and PIN number, please?
15: Yes, Michael, 25.
0: Oh.
15: And that was at half price, right?
0: That is. So it's $145 value. You'll get it at $72.50.
15: Great. Thank you.
2: Thanks. Bye.
15: Bye.
0: Hello, you're on the shopping show.
16: Hi. I'm trying to understand. Are you doing anything half off?
2: Yes.
16: You
2: get one business, you get as many out of that as you want for half price.
16: Okay. I will take two oil changes, please.
0: Two Northwoods?
16: Yes.
0: All right. One and...
2: And no proposals during the oil change, okay?
16: Okay.
2: All right. Get that agreement.
0: Thanks, Sarah.
16: Thank you.
2: Bye-bye.
16: Bye.
2: You got her number this time?
3: No, I did not.
2: 4267.
3: 4267.
0: Hi. You're on the shopping show.
17: Yes, do you have Vista Del Mar?
2: Sold out.
17: Oh, okay. Thank you.
2: All righty. Yeah, at this time of the day, it's slim pickings.
3: Yeah.
2: Particularly with some of the stuff we've done so far.
3: Oh, yeah.
2: Yeah. We do have the Camp Trinidad available. Vichy Springs, if you're looking for some significant savings. But... I like the auto detailing.
0: Mm-hmm.
3: That's a smart use of the Pixnar right there.
2: Kind of snuck up on me, yeah.
0: Hi, you're on the shopping show.
18: Hi, Fortuna Audio Concepts.
0: Sure, we got them here.
2: How many
18: and
2: would you like?
18: And what's the deal with those?
0: Yeah, these are the hundreds. Yeah, they're $100 values, and you can use one coupon per item or service. It is good for anything they have there, and that includes laptop, phone repairs, PCs, tablets. Also, you can use it for your car for window tinting or installing audio, like speakers inside your car, things like that.
18: Excellent. I'd like one of those.
0: Okay. You got one of them.
18: Donna, 7757.
0: 7757 for Donna.
18: Thank you much.
0: You're welcome.
2: Thanks. Bye-bye.
0: Hi, you're on the shopping show.
19: Yeah, you guys still have the stump grinders?
0: Custom stump grinders. Yeah, we do.
19: Okay, what would those be?
0: Those are $300 values, so we have them going now for $150.
19: Okay, let me get one of those on a gift.
0: Okay.
19: As a gift. And let me see. It's Ron 3167. And if I can go to the office?
0: Sure, we'll send you over.
2: Here comes Ken.
0: Hi, you're on the shopping show.
20: Hi. Is Stu's Brews Bakery a different coupon than Stu's Brews?
2: Yes.
20: So what is it?
2: Well,
20: it
2: sold out.
0: Sold out, yeah.
2: But regularly, it's a $50 coupon for the cakes and yeah. bakery, and you use two of them per visit.
20: So do you have those now?
2: No, they sold out during the week. We should have them back.
20: Okay, in a couple weeks. So that's so.
2: It'll be a regular one though, Brigida.
20: Later, you will have more of those once the bakery is open.
2: Exactly.
20: Okay, and now we can get the slices at the drive-through in Arcade. Yeah. I mean Eureka.
2: Yes.
20: Okay.
2: And actually,
20: so that's
2: how
20: it works.
2: You can actually buy a cake if you want to call, and they'll. Through the alley.
20: Right, but yeah. It would be a different pricing concept on
2: Yes, that would be like the cake, not a slice.
20: Right, okay, exactly. Okay, just checking.
2: Alrighty.
20: Thank you.
2: Thanks.
0: Bye.
3: I think we are ready for the break. Unless somebody wants to make a last-minute call, it doesn't sound like it, we'll be back.
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22: The general election is Tuesday, November 3rd. This is Juan Pablo Cervantes, Humboldt County Clerk, Recorder, and Registrar of Voters. The ballots will be mailed to every active registered voter in Humboldt County beginning early October on the 5th. Make sure you're ready to participate. 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
1: The school year is off to a terrific start, and Deacon Dance has been reminding the student body and our staff that God asks us to be good and beautiful, to be authentic and true. This is St. Bernard's Principal Paul Shanahan. Mother Bernard and the Sisters of St. Joseph set the standard for the school in 1912. 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I challenge each of us to choose to make a difference for others in small and big ways, to be of service, to bring joy, to be one family.
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5: Hi, you're on the shopping show.
7: I'd like Timber Heritage Museum, please. Oink, oink, oink.
5: All right, Timber Heritage. So would you like the regular speeder car train rides, or would you like the senior ones? I guess an adult or a senior pass?
7: We'd like the adults, please.
5: Okay, how many would you like?
7: I'd like four, please.
5: Four, okay. So that would give you a total of eight passes onto the car. Would that be correct?
7: Yes, sir.
5: Okay, gotcha.
7: Very good.
5: Is this Mike 25?
7: Yes, it is.
5: Ooh, got him this time.
7: Boy, you did. All right. Thanks.
5: Thanks, Mike. Bye. Speeder car rides at the Timber Heritage Association. We got passes that are out in Samoa. They ride every other Saturday. They ride in the Saturday. What is this, the 5th? Yes, they do have September 5th and 19th. Those are the 2 days this month that there'll be the speeder car rides. They'll also be doing it on the 3rd, 17th, and Halloween of October, and that's it for the season. So you get the historic railroad speeder car. Originally used to transport logging crews into the woods, you get to see the historical sites and the bay scenery and the wildlife, as well as the mill. Ooh. It's over a mile long. 25 minutes is how long it will take the whole thing from loading in to explaining the departure procedures. We have coupons here for adults. We have coupons for seniors. And then we also have the big party plan pass, which is for a minimum of 12 people, maximum of 24 people. That is the group charter. This is the Timber Heritage Association here on the shopping show.
3: So we've got a couple of mannequins left. They're going to be running for another 3-4 weeks before that season ends. So
4: right.
3: If you are...
4: Get them now while you can, because...
3: At some earlier in the show, call for that.
4: Yeah.
3: I mean, look outside now. It's pretty good looking. Yeah. So get out on the bay if you haven't been for the last little while.
4: Yeah, good day for a boat ride.
3: Just kind of kick back and enjoy yourself.
5: We got the West Grain Company also here for the landscaping materials, the $40 values going for $29. 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Humboldt County Green Waste Delivery. It's not good for green waste. But they will bring you amendments and compost and rocks and all the things inside that jingle that are just not green waste drop-offs. It is the West Green Company, $40 values going for
3: $29. 442-5744 is the number. We've also got the Mountain Gate Cabins over in Redding available.
5: Sure.
3: You're looking...
5: Wait, where is that? Is that over here? Oh, yes. The Mountain Gate Cabin we do have in Redding. As well as Vichy Springs, we do have the Mountain View Rooms. A lot of mountains for the lodging options here on the shopping show.
3: How many of those mountains do we have?

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1: No, I meant the Mountain View, sorry. 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
2: Hey, now that's a good idea.
1: Well, good idea. Timing's old.
0: You didn't pick it up the instant that you thought of it?
1: That's right. All right, 360. How about if we do it for 125?
2: We're going to have to make that go for like maybe a minute because we've got another break to hit. But yeah, nice little tight segment here.
1: We got a nice little bit of time here. $125 for a Mountain View room at VC Springs.
0: That's 66% off.
1: Yeah, pretty much. Plus five.
0: Yeah.
1: Use one of these per month, so if you want to pick up a couple of these, that would be okay also. This time of the year, we're still the Sunday through Thursday pattern, but in October, Friday night kicks in.
0: Hi, you're on the shopping show.
3: What's the Vichy Springs deal?
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3: Can I get more than one?
1: You can. You can use one per month, but you can buy as many as you'd like.
3: All right. I'll take two.
1: Two of them. All right.
3: 7311, Mike.
1: You got them. Thanks, Mike.
3: Thanks.
1: Bye-bye. One, two. All right. What do we have? A couple more here?
0: Mm-hmm.
2: We want to call it here and take it to the next segment? Or
1: No. Let's hear the end of the song.
2: Write it out.
0: Hello, you're on the shopping show.
4: Hello.
1: Hey, Tara.
4: Hey, I'll take one of those Vichy Springs, please.
1: You got it, girl.
4: Thank you.
1: Thanks. Bye-bye.
4: Bye.
1: All right, one to go. One left. One opportunity.
0: Last Vichy Springs here. Saved nearly $200 on the Mountain Gate, Mountain View room.
1: Mountain View, yes. I just haven't heard the song in a while.
2: Yeah. No, I hear it every now and again in the Kikaboo.
1: That was like the big ripping deal in 72.
2: Oh, yeah?
1: Yeah, we had some kind of a elementary school thing when I was in sixth grade. Because everybody was singing it in the bus, thinking they were so cool.
0: Oh, okay.
1: All the way up to Denny. Oh, boy, was that exciting.
0: You guys thought you were singing about drugs. That's why. You thought you were talking about getting high.
1: Yeah.
0: You're falling for the propaganda.
1: That old Worthington Elementary That's School right. drug group, yeah.
2: It was the 70s, man. Quaaludes were big back then.
1: I remember seeing signs that said, don't litter, and that beer cans were 5 cents a piece. That's that time frame.
0: Wow.
1: Yeah. Well, it was just right by the cabin, so... All right, last shot here. John's dead and the song's about over, so.
0: Oh, R.I.P. John Denver.
1: Yeah, we're going to power fade this one down,
2: yeah,
1: I think.
2: Yeah, all right.
1: Last shot. Mountain View Room in Vichy Springs, $360 value, $125 until we hit our break. Which seems like it's right about now.
2: Yeah, we'll be back.
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8: I pledge allegiance to the flag of the United States of America and to the republic for which it stands, one nation, under God, indivisible, with liberty and justice for all. My name is Dave Startery. I served in the U.S. Coast Guard from 1971 to 1975. I was first assigned to the Coast Guard Air Station, Kodiak, Alaska, and then base Kodiak. Unfortunately, I got to get home at the Cutter Comanche in Fields Landing. I'd also like to honor four Coast Guard brothers who died 30 years ago at Shelter Cove in thick fog. Helicopter crash, Lieutenant Lawrence Williams, Lieutenant Mark Coteet, Chief Aviation Survivalist Peter A. Lehman, and Aviation Structural Mechanic Michael Gill. Thank you.
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0: All right, we are back for the final segment of this week's shopping show. 442-5744 is the number to call, and we've got something to promote.
1: Shoreline Rodeo, yes. I would have forgot about it if you didn't say it, Kobe. We got passes for not, what did I say, Fort Bragg, but instead Shelter Cove's, no, it is Fort Bragg.
0: Okay.
1: Shoreline Rodeo, Fort Bragg,
2: in
1: happening
2: Fort Bragg, yes.
1: Next weekend. That is Friday and Saturday, September 12th and 13th. Saturday and Sunday, we haven't corrected these cheat sheets. Saturday and Sunday, September 12th and 13th, the Shoreline Rodeo, we got $20 values going for $5 right now. You can see the rodeo, the junior rodeo. It starts at noon both days. They are going to be having a barbecue on Saturday night. They're going to be having roping events on Sunday. They will have broncos. They will have bulls. They will have barrels with teams and breakaway roping contests. It's happening at the Shoreline Rodeo. I've been told that seahorses will not be there. I thought that was a fun joke, but it didn't go over too great last time. Hey, I got a chuckle that time. Yeah, okay. There we go.
0: I mean, it is the Shoreline Rodeo. I guess it makes sense
1: yeah.
0: that there's... Yeah,
1: because yeah, it's by the ocean. You know, yeah, okay. Seahorses. Okay. Yeah.
0: No aquarium here, though.
1: There's no manatees, even though they're considered sea cows.
0: Oh, yeah.
1: Yeah, yeah, okay.
0: I've always preferred the name dugong. I like dugong as a manatee name.
1: Okay.
3: Oh, is that their...
2: It sounds like a sound effect.
1: I think it's a separate... Isn't that a separate animal?
4: It might be. I don't know. I think they're the same thing, though.
2: I prefer paramecium, but that doesn't mean it's the right word.
0: Yeah. The dugong is a large, gentle marine mammal known as a sea cow that lives exclusively in warm, coastal, shallow waters of the Indo-Pacific region.
1: All right, well, $20 values for Shoreline going for $5. Kobe, can you look at what the difference between a dugong and a manatee is?
3: They look the same.
1: Yeah, I'm pretty sure they got to be cousins or something.
2: Sounds to me like they live in different parts of the world.
3: You know, John Gibbons makes manatees out of glass.
0: Okay, they differ in their tails, habitats, snouts, and geographic locations. Sounds like gators versus crocodiles.
1: Yeah, sounds like gators versus crocodiles. The manatee versus the dugong.
2: They would eat probably both of them.
0: Yeah.
1: Nah, manatees don't have a natural predator. Like everything.
2: Well, I bet you an alligator would have some fun.
1: Okay,
2: go
1: look it up there. Do alligators eat manatees?
0: The biology lesson here on
2: alligators
0: the
2: aren't
0: show.
2: In the ocean. Alligators are in the swamp.
1: Yeah, that's right. You're right. But they're both in like the same general region though.
0: No significant natural predators for the manatee.
1: Ooh, let's go. Let's go. Everybody loves manatees.
2: Do alligators live in the ocean?
1: Wait, Kobe, you don't have to look that up. They don't live in the ocean.
4: There might be some ocean gators.
1: I don't think there's any ocean gators.
2: A little too many Jurassic Parks for you.
0: Ah. Are
1: dugongs in danger like the manatee is? We got a minute and a half here, folks. Shoreline Rodeo, $20 value is going for $5. Happening next weekend.
0: Oh, globally vulnerable to extinction, so I think that qualifies as endangered.
1: All right, well, hey, don't go out there. What would they say? We had the Jimmy Buffett PSA for the longest about save the manatees.
2: What do we say? I know what I'm going to say. Okay. Surfside burgers.
1: I love the manatees.
2: $20 values for $7.
1: Dad may not, but I love the manatees.
2: Well, I didn't say that.
1: $20 values for $7?
2: $7, yeah.
1: Wow. Hamburgers here on the shopping show. No sea cows, though. No dugongs in those patties. Hi, you're on the shopping show.
5: Oh, hey, guys. I'll have two of those.
2: All right.
5: 3922. Thank you.
1: Thanks, Dan.
2: Bye-bye.
5: Have a great weekend.
2: You too.
1: You as well. Happy Labor Day. We got a total of 45 seconds left here.
0: Closing in. For Dan.
1: Hi, you're on the shopping show.
6: Hello. Two shirts, please.
2: Two of them. You got it.
6: Thank you.
2: Thanks. Bye. Bye-bye.
0: Who's that?
2: Tara, 262.
1: Hi, you're on the shopping show.
7: Hey, how many can you use at once?
2: Two.
7: Oh, may I get two of those for Joy?
2: You got a Joy. Thanks.
1: Great. Hi, you're on the shopping show.
7: I'll take two.
2: You got it. And thanks, Linda.
7: You going to have a show Saturday?
2: Yes.
7: Great. Okay, see you then. Bye.
1: Hi, you're on the shopping show.
8: 555 Phyllis 1, please.
1: All right, you got it, Phyllis.
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10: The U.S. strikes back. I'm Carmen Roberts, Fox News. CENTCOM says the U.S. military struck Iranian oil tankers after Tehran launched missiles at American warships. Fox's Alex Hogan has more from the White House.
11: The head of U.S. Central Command giving Iran a warning, saying if you shoot at U.S. ships, you will face a higher price. So CENTCOM in the Middle East today announcing this news that after the IRGC fired at two Navy warships, U.S. troops took aim striking three Iranian crude oil tankers, with one of them located off the coast of Karg Island, which is near Iran's key oil exports. It comes as the administration here at home battles the pressure of rising oil and gas prices. Ahead of Labor Day weekend, diesel hitting a record $5.85 a gallon on Friday, with AAA predicting that travelers will face the highest prices ever on this holiday weekend.
10: Rescue crews in Nepal find two more people and pull them to freedom 10 days after the catastrophic flash floods. Fox's Stephanie Bennett has details.
12: Yesterday, two other Nepalese workers were pulled to safety. One of them identified as Sanjay Sah. He told rescuers he kept reciting mantras, prayer verses, while he was trapped, and claims a handful of other people are still alive underneath there.
13: I was in the control room. My responsibility was to save everyone's lives. After such an accident happened, I could not just run away alone.
12: At least 1,300 people were killed in the floods on August 26. Officials believe the disaster was triggered by a glacier collapse that sent waves of ice, rock, and water rushing towards nearby villages. The U.S. has pledged $3.6 million in humanitarian aid.
10: And 1,300 people are confirmed dead. More than 5,400 are still missing in Nepal and Tibet. And that includes 75 Americans. 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
10: A judge declared a mistrial yesterday in the Lindsey Clancy murder trial after the jury remained deadlocked. Prosecutors say that Clancy knew what she was doing when she strangled her three young children to death, while her attorneys argue she was in the midst of postpartum psychosis. TV personality Dr. Phil McGraw joined Fox News Live and weighs in.
26: Cora 5 and Dawson 3 and Callan 8 months are the real folks that we need to give our attention to here. Three innocent children did lose their lives, and you can never explain these situations away simply.
10: And prosecutors must decide if they will retry Clancy. The judge set a September 29th conference hearing for an update. Ahead of the 25th anniversary of the 9/11 terrorist attacks, there's a renewed push to make sure that future generations learn what happened that day. Republican Congressman Mike Lawler of New York tells Fox News about efforts to put the 9/11 history into school curricula nationwide.
27: Over 100 million Americans have been born in the 25 years since 9/11. Many of them do not understand what happened that day and the aftermath of it. It's critical that it is taught in our schools, in the curriculum, so that we truly never forget what happened that fateful day.
10: And Lawler's effort is a bipartisan one, with a resolution calling on all 50 states to require 9/11 instruction in elementary and secondary schools. And millions of Americans are traveling this Labor Day weekend by road and air for one last summer getaway. TSA expects to screen more than 17 million airline passengers. Meantime, drivers are paying the most ever for gas during a Labor Day weekend. AAA says the national average is $4.15 a gallon. And it also says that domestic airfare is up, averaging about $750 for a round trip. I'm Carmen Roberts, and this is Fox News.
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4: From scammers pretending to be players to owners getting arrested for hiring prostitutes, it's about time the regular season of football starts so the San Francisco 49ers' attention can be focused on the on-field performance. First game is against the juggernauts known as the Los Angeles Rams. An upset win would change a lot of the conversations happening about the franchise. First game is Thursday, September 10th. Pre-game is 4:15 and kickoff is 5:30. Thank you to the sponsors like the Village Pantry.
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21: Hi, everyone. So glad you're there from 48th and 6th in Midtown Manhattan. Heard around the country, around the world. Yesterday, I had a chance to speak yesterday afternoon to Secretary of State Marco Rubio. I was his first interview we have to get in the job. Haven't talked to him on the record, on television, or on radio since. Well, that changed yesterday. Here's the National Security Advisor and 72nd Secretary of State. I'm going to play this throughout the hour. And here is how we began.
22: All right, Mr. Secretary, Marco Rubio, thanks so much for joining us, and National Security Advisor. I understand the Iranians are on the recipient of American attacks. In fact, the president put on Truth Social, and I'll read some of it. The U.S., as we speak, is striking Iran near the strait. The strikes are large and powerful, and the retaliation for Iran's failed attempt at adding sea mines to the strait, which currently has no mines, and the Iranians shooting 8 missiles that's all unsuccessfully knocked down. If the failed nation of Iran retaliates for the very justified attack, they'll be hit again as much harder at a higher level. Mr. Secretary, where do you think we're at with this Iran confrontation 6 months in?
24: Well, first of all, I remind everybody that at the end, the core and central issue here is the following. Iran will never be allowed to possess a nuclear weapon, certainly not as long as President Trump is in office. So that's first and foremost. With regards to the Strait of Hormuz, while our primary vehicle by which we are preventing them from getting a nuclear weapon and inflicting a price and a cost on them is economic, we always reserve the right to defend the interests and our interests in the region. Iran has continued to fire on shipping, continued to fire on commercial shipping in the straits. They're losing control of the straits. They've lost control of the straits. Their mines were, they put a bunch of mines in there. We were able to successfully destroy those mines, and so the shipping lanes are now even broader. But they keep shooting at things, and they keep shooting at ships. So we will continue to target those things that pose an imminent threat to our forces and to global shipping in the straits. The straits will remain open, and they will not be under Iranian control. And that's what you're seeing the president carrying out right now.
22: Understood. And also, from their perspective, I understand they speak from many different areas. The IRGC is a spokesperson, the parliament is a spokesperson, and they also have a president who came out and essentially said, we'd like to go back to the MOU. What does Secretary of State Marco Rubio say about that?
24: Well, look, I mean, that ship in many ways has sailed, no pun intended, with regards to the straits, because if you think about it as a moment, I mean, at the core issue here is they're never going to have a nuclear weapon. I have to remind people that continuously. This is all about the fact that they want to possess a nuclear weapon and threaten the world with it, and we'll never allow that to happen. And as long as they continue to endeavor or claim to want one, they're going to pay a price for it. And that price is going to be primarily economic, but we reserve the right, as we said, to take military action when necessary, not just to protect ourselves, but to prevent them from being able to threaten others as well. So as far as the differences in their system, here's the bottom line. Their economy is a disaster. It was a disaster before all of this, right? Because you think about it, Iran, every penny they get, be it through sanctions relief or whatever, every penny they get, they don't spend it on the Iranian people. They don't spend that money on their country. They use that money to fund Hezbollah and Hamas and terrorist organizations and militias in Iraq that threaten us and threaten the world. If they spent a fraction, just half the money that they're spending on these militias, or they spent it on their own people, the Iranian people would be better off. So you know, they're going to continue to feel the squeeze, because understand that this is not just about punishing Iran and the Iranian regime. It's about preventing them from having access to money that will then be used to sponsor terrorism, which is what they've always done. They want money for two things: to sponsor terrorism and ultimately to have a nuclear weapon. And we can't allow that to happen.
22: We saw Prime Minister Modi meet with the Iranian president and Iranian officials, and essentially look like they're setting up some type of trade deal. Pakistan 2 weeks before. What's your message for those countries?
24: Well, I don't think there's a trade deal between India and Iran. Obviously, there are, you know, countries all develop their own foreign policy, and many countries around the world talk to the Iranian regime. I mean, we've met with elements of the Iranian regime as well in terms of some of these discussions that have occurred, and there's been contact with them. I think what ultimately happens, though, is, and the president's been very clear, is no country should be helping Iran evade sanctions. No country should be out there helping them create mechanisms by which they can generate revenue that they will then use to sponsor terrorism and try to build a nuclear weapon. And if countries decide to do that, then we're going to have to sanction them too.
22: So Vladimir Putin says this to Iran: during this difficult time, we're trying to provide you with the assistance you need. We have discussed this with you and are supplying you with the necessary goods. We always thought they were giving, it seems as though they're giving satellite coordinates to help kill our people. But now we have the Russians saying directly, we're helping you out.
24: Yeah, well, in the case, unfortunately, of Iran, we're not aligned with the Russians and the Russian system in terms of their view of the situation. You know, obviously, Russia has their own hands full with Ukraine and that effort there. But I've said this before, and I'll say it again. Nothing that anyone is providing Iran is in any way impeding our ability to act as necessary to protect the United States. That said, it is clear that in the case of what Iran is doing, we are not necessarily fully aligned with the Russian position on it. But Russia's got, you know, and Putin's got his own set of problems that I think take up the majority of his time and focus, which is, you know, the war in with Ukraine and frankly, the impacts that these Ukrainian strikes are having on the Russian economy in combination with sanctions.
22: I've talked to Secretary Rubio, obviously. Ms. Secretary, appreciate your time. So when you talk about John Radcliffe, he had 72-hour mission, 6 hours on the ground in Russia. We don't know exactly what he discussed, but I imagine it was important. Some have said it was a proposal to have a trilateral meeting between President Trump, President Zelensky, and President Putin, as well as warning them, letting them know the reality on the ground is you're not doing very well. Is there anything that you could share with the country about what that meeting was about?
24: Yeah, I've seen those reports, and I don't know where those are coming from, because nobody who has any knowledge of that meeting is a very small handful of people, and none of them have talked to the press. So this is stuff they're getting secondhand and reporting on. But let me just say, that trip was primarily a routine one. It is not unprecedented. Despite whatever differences we may have geopolitically, the United States does have to be able to communicate with Russia from a very practical perspective. They have you know, the largest, second largest nuclear stockpile in the world. The United States has to be able to communicate with them. I've met with the foreign minister. We talked to their foreign ministry. You know, we're engaged with them in that regard. And I think for a long period of time, there's been exchanges between our respective intelligence communities, including our Department of War and deconfliction and things of this nature. This has always existed. So his visit there was largely routine in that sense of just establishing and continue to build these intel-to-intel communication channels, because those things can prove useful in a time of crisis or conflict. I mean, this is not unusual. It's occurred under other administrations as well. But it wasn't part of any sort of broader initiative other than, you know, continuing to establish those intel to intel channels that can prove useful in any particular contingency or crisis situation.
22: Ms. Secretary, I also know that President Zelensky appreciates the support of the president now, but he says specifically they would just need patriots, 5% more patriots. I know there's only a finite number available. Is there a plan in place to help them with missile defense leading into the winter?
24: I mean, look, we've provided that in the past. And obviously, as you know, the whole world is asking for more air interceptors. It's become the number one defense need on the planet, not just for Ukraine, but on the planet. Countries in the Middle East want it. I know Iran wishes they had interceptors, which they don't, which is why we're able to act the way we do and do some of the things we have, because those things were wiped out by us. But multiple countries around the world have more. It's just a question of availability. And obviously, I have to remind people, the United States has needs. Like, we have our own defense needs. We have our own defense requirements. And before we can help others, we have to make sure that our stockpiles are always sufficient. I think there's a lot that's been reported inaccurately about what U.S. stockpiles are. I think dangerously, too, because I think in some ways our adversaries read that stuff and think it's true and may try to test us, and it could lead to conflict. But the U.S., I think, it's nonetheless, always, and this is not new now, this has always been the case. We have minimum requirements of our own, and those always have to be met before we can provide others. As the president's been clear, I mean, we've provided more assistance to Ukraine over the last few years than anybody else has, and we continue to provide them assistance within the limits of our own availability and capability. We always have to look out for America first.
22: Are you against giving them the licenses to make their own?
24: Well, that's being negotiated as we speak, and as I said again, but that is not an immediate solution. I mean, ramping up production, even if you have a license, is something that takes multiple years to build these factories. I mean, these are highly sophisticated weaponry. So that's being negotiated now. That may come to fruition, but it really won't solve the short-term challenge that they're pointing to.
22: Ukraine wants to help us with their drone technology and the unbelievable success they had against Russia. Have we been reluctant to accept their offer to use some of that incredible drone technology?
24: Look, I think if there's a deal that makes sense for the United States, I think we're pursuing those and we're negotiating those, and those are all work in progress. I don't have an announcement on it today, but we're always looking for ways to strengthen our own defenses. And if someone has an ability to partner with us and create that, we'll certainly be open to it. But again, these are long-term projects. These are not the kinds of things that you would see come online immediately.
22: So that's part of my conversation with the secretary. More on that when we return. You'll listen to the Brian Kilmeade Show.
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3: 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Becerra will be more of Newsom's plan that's been destroying California. 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
13: Welcome back, everyone. You know, Marco Rubio's got a million jobs, including National Security Advisor and Secretary of State. We talked to him, got some quality time. Here's more of that interview, including the Lindsey Graham bill named after him, which has everything to do with Ukraine and Russia.
14: When you talk about the Lindsey Graham bill, I guess they're calling it now, which would give the massive sanctions. They got 85 votes in the Senate. Used to be in the Senate. Nothing gets 85 votes anymore. That said, give secondary sanctions to anybody dealing with Russia, which would include China, Turkey, South Africa, Pakistan, who's ever doing it. They would be susceptible to these secondary sanctions. Would you encourage the House to pass this? Because right now, Democrats are holding it up more than even Republicans. Would you like to see that on the president's desk?
15: Yeah, look, I mean, it gives the president the authority to do these things. It gives him more tools in the toolbox. Now, he can do a lot of it without the bill, but obviously the Democrats in the House are not apparently in a mood to provide the president any additional legal powers and to impose tariffs and other penalties. But I think it would be valuable for the president to have these tools available to him, and then he can decide if and when to use them appropriately, given changing circumstances. So, as we said, the White House was supportive of it passing in the Senate, and we would see that the House hopefully take it up. But right now, the opposition to it, as you said, is coming from Democrats that just don't want to pass a bill that gives the president more authority, even though they claim to be supportive of Ukraine.
14: So when we come, let's fast forward to Canadian talks. I never thought that we'd be talking about Canada and a rift between our two countries. But it looks as though the trade talks have broken off. September 8th, they're going to put in a whole bunch of tariffs on us. We're going to hit them at the beginning of 2027. Is there anything you can do as Secretary of State to try to get these back on track? And can you tell the country what happened between 2 weeks ago, because it looked like we had a deal Friday afternoon and we had it all broke apart Friday night?
15: Yeah, so our trade representative, Jameson Greer, leads those talks on. So he's probably the right person to ask of it in better detail about the prospects moving forward. Suffice it to say, though, that we did believe at some point, 2 weeks ago, that we were very close to a deal. In fact, everybody assumed one was about to happen because the terms had been agreed to. And then there was a change in the Canadian position at the last second that sort of unraveled it all. So obviously the hope is that we can get back to that original arrangement because we thought it was a good arrangement and a fair arrangement for both countries. But, let's see what happens. I can't really prognosticate how it plays forward. I think some of that is tied into some domestic Canadian politics as well and some of the things going on over there, so I don't want to opine too much on it, other than to say that we thought we had a really good deal, a very fair deal. We were on the verge of executing on it, and then there was a change at the last minute in the Canadian position. So, it either will happen, and if it doesn't, then, there'll be consequences for it, unfortunately. But hopefully we can get back to that.
14: You're not too far from when you were in politics, and you know that Michigan and Maine will probably make or break the Senate for either party. Does it concern you at all that the leader Carney has reached out to governors to kind of say, this is my point of view when it comes to the trade deal, almost bypassing the federal government? And do you think that the liberal leader of Canada is trying to make sure that the Republican president does not have a successful midterm election? Do you think politics is playing into this?
15: It might be, but I don't think it has any impact ultimately. I mean, you can't do a trade deal with a governor. If he wants a trade deal and they want a trade deal with the United States, there's a good deal on the table. They should have taken it when it was available, and maybe they'll get back to it. But in the end, they really can't circumvent President Trump. I mean, he holds all the cards here on this because he's the president, and these are deals with the federal government, not with state government.
14: So Venezuela has been an unbelievable success. We know that Delcy Rodriguez, the interim leader of that country, worked out a tremendous oil deal between our two countries. They're gradually releasing political prisoners. But this is what Ted Cruz said on Sunday that he wants to see happen in Venezuela.
16: There need to be democratic free elections in Venezuela. Delcy Rodriguez was Nicolas Maduro's vice president. Maduro was illegitimate. He was a Marxist. He had seized power contrary to the will of the voters. And from the beginning, I have been urging, and I believe the administration is working towards this, that there should be free and fair elections.
14: Your thoughts to Senator Ted Cruz and others? Yeah. How close are elections?
15: Well, I don't know what the disagreement is. I mean, I don't think there is one. I mean, we've been very clear about the three step process involved here. The first was stabilization. We have a country that after 20 years of chavismo and Marxism was deeply broken and corrupt. And the first thing we had to avoid is civil war or mass migration or systemic collapse of the country, because that wouldn't have been good for the Venezuelan people, wouldn't have been good for anybody. And we've largely achieved that despite a devastating earthquake that required us to step in, do a bunch of stuff to help them because they had, you know, for all those years of chavismo had not invested at all in sort of some of the capabilities that governments basically need because the money had been stolen. The second is a recovery phase, which is you have to rebuild the economy and rebuild it in a way that's credible, that's legitimate. And the third is the democratic transition. And these things, when I say third, it's not in sequence. I mean, you can have the democratic transition happening at the same time. But if you think about it, what do we want from a democratic transition? We don't just want there to be an election. Election is important. But we want to make sure that it leads to a republic, to an enduring republic that has elections on a regular basis for the foreseeable future. What we don't want to see is a country that has an election and then the leader takes over a catastrophe, the country's in tailspin, and it all falls apart. So we are engaged in that now. I mean, the talks are happening between the last democratically legitimate National Assembly in Venezuela was the 2015 National Assembly. And through our facilitation, they have begun talks with the interim government towards that goal of the democratically elected, you know, having democratic elections. But democratic elections are more than just about having an election, you know, because you could have an election tomorrow. We'd still be using the Chavez machines and the Chavez Electoral Committee, and it would not be credible. All those things have to be transformed. All of that has to be changed. You need a free press. You need the time and space for political parties who are going to run in those elections to organize themselves. A lot of the most prominent leaders in Venezuela's opposition still live abroad. They need the opportunity to return to the country and organize themselves to run for office. All of that remains a priority of this administration, and it's something we're working towards. And in fact, the next phase of these talks, these transitional talks, will happen here in about 10 days, again, facilitated by us. So we remain very committed to that prospect, and ultimately that is where this project needs to wind up. What we don't want to see is something like what happened in Nicaragua 25 years ago, where they had an election, but 4 years later, the Sandinistas were back in power. So you have to have, this is a holistic process that has to take place, and it's important. And we're 9 months into this, and it's not going to take as long as it took in Eastern Europe, but it took Eastern Europe 4 to 5 years to fully transition. We can do it much faster here. We're pushing very hard on it. We need that to happen.
13: And that's why Marco Rubio in this hemisphere has been flat out phenomenal, kind of taking a step back in Europe and leaving it for Witkoff and others, Witkoff and Jared Kushner. So we got a little bit into that, but clearly Cuba is his thing. And there's other Central American countries going to go our direction. Hopefully Brazil in the next election. I have a chance to talk to him about that. We'll continue this conversation, including what Marco Rubio worries about most every day. You listen to the Brian Kilmeade Show and my ongoing interview with exclusive with the Secretary of State. Don't move.

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2: I'm Roger Stern. Americans on the move this holiday weekend, and with the Iran war driving up oil prices, it's costing more to take a vacation.
3: AAA says travelers are paying about 2% more for airfare over the Labor Day holiday weekend than they did this time last year, but nearly 20% more for top destinations.
2: Fox's Jonathan Seri reporting those traveling by car are paying roughly 94 cents more for a gallon of gas than last year. The U.S. fired on Iranian ships, with Central Command saying it was in retaliation.
4: After the IRGC fired at two Navy warships, U.S. troops took aim, striking three Iranian crude oil tankers, with one of them located off the coast of Karg Island.
2: Fox's Alex Hogan, and two more survivors found following the flooding in Nepal. 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
6: Here's a look at your weather on the North Coast for Saturday and Sunday. It's looking like we've got a bit of fog for Saturday morning. Otherwise, partly sunny conditions for both Saturday and Sunday. Temperatures are going to be in the mid-60s both days, and we can expect a bit of a breeze from the north-northwest at about 5 to 8 miles per hour through the afternoon. For the evenings, we can expect mostly cloudy conditions. Both Saturday and Sunday are going to be down to the low 50s, also with a bit of a breeze from the north-northwest at about 5 to 7 miles per hour through the evening. And that's a look at your weather here on the North Coast.
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6: All right, hope you enjoyed our conversation with Marco Rubio. In about 15 minutes, we're going to go to Rich Lowry, editor of the National Review. He's talking about what's going on with our trade deal with Canada. But first, here's more as I ask Marco Rubio, among other things, what worries him most? Let's listen.
7: Mr. Secretary, I see the unbelievable success in Central and South America as they begin to transition towards more representative governments, from Argentina to Bolivia to what we're seeing now in Venezuela, and it seems like Cuba is teetering. How much longer do you expect this Cuban government to stay in power? And how important would it be for the United States' interests for that to become a representative government, a democratic government?
8: Well, first of all, Cuba's a failed state right now, and it's not because of us. People say it's because of us. It's not. Cuba was getting free oil from Maduro. Maduro was literally stealing the oil of the people of Venezuela and giving it for free to Cuba. Cuba would take that oil, and they weren't using it to benefit the Cuban people. They were selling the majority of that oil for cash, and that cash was going into their pockets. That's no longer happening. That's the number one thing that's happened here, is that they're no longer stealing the oil of Venezuela and getting it for free. And so So that really is the fundamental challenge they face in terms of, but their energy sector, you see these blackouts in Cuba. These blackouts are not new. They've been having blackouts for 5 or 7 years. You know why? Because their system doesn't function. It doesn't work. They have equipment from the 1940s and 50s, and they haven't re-upped it or invested in it at all because their economic model doesn't work. So I think the goal is that Cuba, the only solution and answer to Cuba, and we're prepared to play a productive role in this, is to place itself on an irreversible path towards becoming a normal functioning state that eventually, of course, also is a democratic one as well. That's the future of Venezuela, and by the way, the future of Cuba. And by the way, U.S. policy towards Cuba, unlike U.S. policy towards Venezuela or other countries, U.S. policy towards Cuba is codified. It's in statute. There's a law, and that law regulates what we can and cannot do with Cuba. And it makes very clear that ultimately normalization between our countries cannot fully happen. Under that law passed by Congress over 20-something years ago, cannot happen unless there's a functioning democracy, or at least steps towards a functioning democracy. So in many ways, when it comes to Cuba policy, it's governed not simply by the desires of the administration. It's governed by law that's sitting on our books.
7: Well, are you concerned at all, before I let you go, and I know you got to run to do 20 million things for your many jobs, are you concerned at all about the transition in the Pentagon, with you no longer have a Secretary of the Army? There's been no replacement for Randy George as I think he was Chief of Staff of the Army. Are you concerned at all about the churn with no more Chris Donahue either? He was head of European Command.
8: Yeah, look, I mean, first of all, these combatant commands rotate out quite often. There'll be some that are in place now that are soon about to term out. So I think Pete's doing a great job at the Pentagon and the Department of War. In every administration, there's always transitions. There are people coming and going for a variety of different reasons. And many people who sign up for work in the public sector and in government do so for a defined period of time, with the understanding that they can do it for 2 years, or they can do it for a year and a half, or they can do it for 3 years. So it's not abnormal. This every administration has turnover, and obviously, look, when you're trying to systemically reorganize an agency, or like one as big and as large as the Pentagon is, there are going to have to be some changes made, which is one of the things, some of the things that Pete Hegseth has done. But I think Pete's doing a great job.
7: Do you see yourself taking more of a leadership role in Ukraine with the Hamas transition, and now, of course, with Iran, a more direct, because they seem to be gummed up?
8: Just by the nature of the position that I'm in, both Secretary of State with the Department of State, which has jurisdiction, and not just jurisdiction, but actually has to do things, and also the National Security Advisor that works directly for the President from the White House, there is none of these things involved. They're all involved as part of a team effort. We build teams around all of these things. So we have people that are designed, whose directive is to negotiate peace agreements. And that's Steve Witkoff, and now Jared Kushner's involved in that. And these are people that dedicate themselves 100% of the time to sort of negotiating peace agreements. But obviously all of this happens to the dynamic, and primarily in my role as National Security Advisor, is to coordinate the interagency. Because none of these issues stand on their own. For example, Iran. You look at Iran as an example. Iran has a component that involves Treasury. It has a component that involves the Department of Energy. It has a component that involves the Department of State. It obviously has a component that involves the Department of War. It also involves the policy considerations of the White House. And the job of the National Security Council, which I chair, is to coordinate all of these agencies to make sure that we're all pulling and pushing in the same direction and taking, you know, what the President is ordering and executing it. That's our job, and that will continue to be our job, whether it's Russia, Ukraine, whether it's Iran, whether it's the Western Hemisphere, whether it's any part of the world.
7: What worries you the most?
8: What worries me the most about the world?
7: About all those the conflicts I just brought up between Cuba, Ukraine, Iran, Hamas.
8: Yeah, I mean, these are all great challenges. And then there's the challenges that are unforeseen that come up from time to time that you try to get ahead of, but you can't always do. You know, look, the world remains what it is, a risky place. I think the world is going through a period of transition, and both economic transition and geopolitical transition. And I think, I don't know if it's a worry, but I think the one thing that we have to understand is that a lot of these problems that are going on in the world don't have simple answers and sometimes don't have perfect answers. Many times when it comes to foreign affairs and geopolitics, you're not choosing between a perfect answer and a bad answer. You're choosing between two less than ideal approaches, and you're trying to figure out which one of the two is least harmful to the interest of the United States. So I don't know if it's a worry, but I think the one thing I always focus on every single day is we have to understand that we cannot just deal with the immediate, like right, what's right in front of us. That has to be dealt with, of course. But you also have to be thinking long-term. What's the world going to look like in 2 years, 5 years, even 10 years from now? And there are things you have to do now to either prevent bad things from happening down the road or to get ahead of those things before they happen. And so I wouldn't call it a worry, but I would call it a focus of this administration is not simply to deal with rights and what's right in front of us, but also to deal with what will be in front of us at some point in the future and make sure that our national interests are being protected. So in the case of, like, just a perfect example is this arrangement in Venezuela with oil. Obviously, it'll have some short-term benefits, but it also ensures that the United States, not China, not Russia, not Iran, will have a position that, with regards to, you know, the largest oil producer in our hemisphere, as a hedge against, you know, a future conflict or crisis that maybe is unforeseen right now, but could threaten our energy security long term.
7: Mr. Secretary, with all that on your mind, I know you have a lot to do today. Thanks so much for your quality time, too. We appreciate it.
8: Of course. Thank you.
7: Go get him.
6: All right, and that is Secretary of State Marco Rubio. Gave us some time. They were urging us to wrap it up, and we eventually did. But we appreciate that. And there's a lot to go, and I love when he answers your questions. I mean, obviously, there's things that he's doing right now. The president gives him a lot of autonomy. And then there's other things that normally Secretary of State would do. For example, negotiating a lot of these deals, would-be peace deals or ceasefire deals with Ukraine, ceasefire deals with Iran, ceasefire deals with Hamas and Israel. And now you have Jared Kushner and Special Envoy Steve Witkoff doing that, and it doesn't bother him at all. He's egoless. That's why I don't even think the question was worth asking about presidency, because he's made it clear, if J.D. runs, he's not running. And even if J.D. didn't run, he's not sure he'd run. He feels like he's moved his whole family to Washington for the most part. His kids are older, and he likes it. But he also was wondering, at one point, does he, you know, want to go back to a somewhat normal life? And after that resume, as a long-term serving senator, he was a state senator for a long time, too, and now Secretary of State, Chairman of Foreign Relations, you think about the money that he could make, because

0: 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I've been surfing here since I was a kid. Now, seeing my grandson out on the water, it means everything to me. Watching him and taking in the blue waves, the sea breeze, the blurry horizon.
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12: Hey, by the way, we're going to come back. Gordon Sondland's going to be with us, too, the ambassador that got it caught up in the whole Ukraine thing, but it was misunderstood. But he's a big Trump backer. But now, I want to get his perspective on where NATO is right now. He used to be ambassador to over the European Union, and he has a real sense of what's happening over there. The G20 met yesterday and today. Howard Lutnick now holding court with all these tech executives and about the economies and comparing others, let alone defense, which we are now reinvigorated with. Just a quick note, United States comes out, my brand new book, The Six Crucial Moments That Forged the American Miracle. It's coming out October 13th. I'm going to be live on stage bringing history to life in Westbury on the 16th. On the 15th, I'll be in Red Bank, New Jersey. And then, of course, in Clearwater, Florida, Jacksonville, as well as St. Louis. All you have to do is go to BrianKilmeade.com for details. Also, if you want a personalized copy, you can pre-order it now and get a koozie. It's all there on BrianKilmeade.com with the details. 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Ambassador Sondland next.

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1: I'm Carmen Roberts. After the mistrial in the Lindsay Clancy murder trial in Massachusetts for killing her three children, prosecutors must decide whether to put her back on trial. Plymouth County DA Timothy Cruz says he is focused on the victims, the kids.
2: It is our job to make sure that the victims are not invisible, to make sure that they're not forgotten, and to make sure that we stand for them in the way that we seek justice. And that's what I think we've done in this case.
1: A court hearing is set for September 29th on what's next. 10 days after the catastrophic flash flood struck Nepal, crews rescued two more people, a woman from a collapsed house and a man from a hydropower tunnel.
3: Rescuers are focusing on 12 projects across Nepal where 900 workers are missing. About 500, they say, are believed to be trapped in various tunnels.
1: Fox's Stephanie Bennett. 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
5: Here's a look at your weather on the North Coast for Saturday and Sunday. It's looking like we've got a bit of fog for Saturday morning. Otherwise, partly sunny conditions for both Saturday and Sunday. Temperatures are going to be in the mid-60s both days, and we can expect a bit of a breeze from the north-northwest at about 5 to 8 miles per hour through the afternoon. For the evenings, we can expect mostly cloudy conditions. Both Saturday and Sunday are going to be down to the low 50s, also with a bit of a breeze from the north-northwest at about 5 to 7 miles per hour through the evening. And that's a look at your weather here on the North Coast.
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19: Did you know that controlled or prescribed burns are an important tool to reduce the impacts of wildfires, including smoke? Prescribed fires generally produce less smoke and reduce the risk of out-of-control wildfires.
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21: We are back. Thanks so much for listening, everybody. We're just closing out this half hour with Ambassador Gordon Sondland, appointed in 2018 by President Trump as the 20th United States Ambassador to the European Union. He is now also an author. If you want to know anything about foreign relations, especially relations with Europe, he's the person to go to. Ambassador, I understand how NATO was upset that the president didn't give him traditional briefing before the military action, go to the UN and things. He saw an opportunity to take out the higher-ups, and he did, the Ayatollah and company. But since that time, it's been 6 months. Are you surprised there's been no help at all coming from NATO with the blockade or demining or anything like that?
22: Well, the NATO protests are crocodile tears. I mean, first of all, Brian, they knew exactly what was going on in Iran. The fact that
21: especially
22: the
21: Five Eyes, right?
22: Yeah, of course the Five Eyes knew. The fact that they weren't briefed an hour before we began our attack speaks more to their inability to keep secrets than it does, anything untoward as far as President Trump is concerned. The fact that the Europeans always want to have their cake and eat it too is what really irks President Trump. They always want one foot in and one foot out. They couldn't get out of the JCPOA because they still wanted to do business with Iran. The French had all kinds of deals going in terms of nuclear reactors, in terms of other heavy industrial stuff, very lucrative contracts. So yes, they say publicly Iranians are causing mischief on the continent. They're assassinating people. They're bombing. They're doing this and that. But on the other hand, they don't want to pull out of their business deals. So when President Trump says, okay, bottom line, guys, you don't need to send troops. You don't need to send materiel. You don't need to send your ships. Just stand up with us and say, you're with us against Iran. That's all you have to do. They can't even do that.
21: Yeah, the G20, they signed a letter of support and condemning and saying the strait should be open, all except China. So that was, I guess, a step in the right direction, but they could have offered a way to block the help with the escorting of ships. We're doing it ourselves right now. We didn't make the big announcement, but that's how we're getting 30 plus through a day.
22: We're doing it all ourselves. And what Europeans don't seem to understand is that, first of all, they have more exposure than we do, number one. The Iranians have caused incredible mischief on the continent over the last 20 to 30 years. When I was stationed in Brussels as our ambassador, we were playing whack-a-mole with the Iranians. There were constant threats. Our intel community was chasing them like crazy. The Europeans were clearly aware of it because they were helping us. But when it comes to actually drawing a hard red line and cutting them off, their business interests seem to take priority.
21: When you talk about the Gulf states, in one way, I'm impressed with the way they stood by us. The other way, I'm not. You know, the Saudis are the one who stopped us from going even harder at them. We also were doing this thing where we were fully going after all our ships going through. And the Saudis said, can you pull back Operation Freedom of Navigation? And at the same time, we see Qatar getting very nervous about the whole thing, trying to broker some type of deal. Where do you rank our relationships with the Gulf states, knowing that they've been attacked by Iran?
22: Well, the fact that Iran attacked them is good news for us because it takes off the table any semblance of the fact that, that Iran can count on them or that they can count on Iran, I should say, at the end of the day, given their sort of, kind of half in, half out relationship with Iran. Now we are where we are. And frankly, I think that all of those states that you mentioned believe that getting rid of the IRGC in Iran is in their interest. They've clearly stopped any sponsorship of Hamas, which is one of Iran's proxies. So things are moving in the right direction. But remember, all of these countries have a populist issue within their own country. They have fundamentalist citizens who believe very strongly in Iran's, religious mission. So they have to tread lightly and keep progress moving at the same time.
21: Aren't most of the Gulf states Sunni?
22: They are.
21: So why would they be amenable to the Shia's mission of dominating the world and Allah taking over the planet?
22: Well, because they have some Shia citizens, and that's the problem. They don't want to be overthrown. The Al-Thanis, in the UAE do not want to be overthrown. And, you see these uprisings happening in history, and when they happen, it tips over instantly. All of a sudden, one minute you're in power and the next minute you're not. So they have to thread a needle.
21: So we're watching right now Vladimir Putin changing his version of the Secret Service. They're saying that if there's ever a time he was vulnerable in the time he's been in power, it is right now. You know that he's lost over 40,000 troops last month, just pure casualties in the month of August. That is close to an all-time high in the five-year war. And yet yesterday they made it clear that they were going to support Iran in this battle when we told the rest of the world, do not do that. So I asked Marco Rubio, how are we going to handle Russia? Cut three.
0: Nothing that anyone is providing Iran is in any way impeding our ability to act as necessary to protect the United States. That said, it is clear that in the case of what Iran is doing, we are not necessarily fully aligned with the Russian position on it. But Russia's got, and Putin's got his own set of problems that I think take up the majority of his time and focus, which is, the war in with Ukraine and frankly, the impacts that these Ukrainian strikes are having on the Russian economy in combination with sanctions.
21: Why does it work for, if that everything that the Secretary said is true, why does Russia want to rattle our cage?
22: Well, Russia wants to constantly rattle our cage. That's their default setting. And that's why I believe that we should stop giving Russia the benefit of the doubt. I've said repeatedly, dealing with Russia is not like dealing with them in a U.S. court of law where we have to prove by either the preponderance of the evidence or beyond a reasonable doubt that they created a problem, whether it's a cyber strike, whether it's a bombing, whether it's an assassination. We know, it's the old, if it looks like a duck and walks like a duck situation. We should be striking back every time they do something, and we should be doing it harder than they did it, not equally. And we shouldn't even talk about
21: it.
22: I'm talking about Russia. And the problem is every interaction with Russia is like a mini trial. Can we prove it beyond the shadow of a doubt that they were involved? And they know that, and that weakens us and strengthens them.
21: And the Germans are the ones angriest now because it looks like they had some type of IED was found in the airport, some type of drone activity too. So they have kicked out the Russian ambassador, I guess, that was still there for some reason.
22: I call it the Godfather test. It's very simple. In the movie The Godfather, Don Corleone said, if my son is struck by lightning or hit by a train, I'm going to blame some of the people in this room. And we should be saying that vis-a-vis Vladimir Putin. If something happens on the continent that clearly is Russian, even if we can't prove it definitively, we should be blaming Putin and acting accordingly. Let him prove he didn't do it.
21: But for 80 years, we've avoided a direct contact with Soviets/Russians. You're saying scrap that?
22: Scrap that. Because we already have enough direct contacts, and the more we avoid based on the fear of escalation, the more escalation there will be. What Putin has to know is that when he picks up the phone and orders a cyber attack, something is going to come back on an order of magnitude far greater than what he just did. He needs to put that in his calculus.
21: And we know he hit us during the Biden years, and they never got an answer for that.
22: Well, they got an answer. They just didn't do anything about it.
21: Right. No, no. Yeah.

0: Hey, Humble. Charles here with the brothers that just do gutters.
1: Hey, Charles. When's the best time of year to take care of your gutters?
0: Right now, Rich, before fall leaves and heavy winter rain turn small gutter problems into expensive ones.
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0: 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The brothers that just do gutters. Keeping Humboldt County homes protected.
3: I'm Rod, your Stern Americans on the move this holiday weekend, and it's costing more to drive or fly.
4: With ongoing conflicts in the Middle East driving up the price of jet fuel, AAA says travelers are paying about 2% more for airfare over the Labor Day holiday weekend than they did this time last year, but nearly 20% more for top destinations.
3: Fox's Jonathan Seri. 10 days after the devastating flood that hit Nepal, rescuers found two more victims alive.
5: A woman was submerged underneath a building. Meanwhile, another miracle today. A man was found inside a 740-foot tunnel at a hydropower project.
3: One person rescued yesterday says he saw other people alive. America is listening to Fox News.
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7: Here's a look at your weather on the North Coast for Saturday and Sunday. It's looking like we've got a bit of fog for Saturday morning. Otherwise, partly sunny conditions for both Saturday and Sunday. Temperatures are going to be in the mid-60s both days, and we can expect a bit of a breeze from the north-northwest at about 5 to 8 miles per hour through the afternoon. For the evenings, we can expect mostly cloudy conditions. Both Saturday and Sunday are going to be down to the low 50s, also with a bit of a breeze from the north-northwest at about 5 to 7 miles per hour through the evening. And that's a look at your weather here on the North Coast.
8: 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It may not be intentional, but does that matter? This is Rachel Capistrano from Humboldt County Public Works. We're the road guys and gals. We have the goal of having zero deaths on our roads. Distracted driving, texting, answering the phone, viewing email, and anything that takes your eyes off the road is distracted driving. 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
17: Hey, Dakota Myers in studio. He dressed up for us. I mean, he was wearing sweats. When he heard that we streamed this show, he quickly changed and put gel. You're using gel now, Dakota?
18: I am. And thank you for letting me borrow this.
17: Yeah.
18: Thank you.
17: It's a little loose on you.
18: My upper body's
17: a little bit more massive. U.S. Marine Medal of Honor recipient. Special assistant over in the Pentagon. Dakota, great to see you. I was just talking to Mark Thiessen. I would say he's as well-read and understanding of the military as anyone who writes in journalism today, but you're a military guy. A lot of people are concerned about the stress of our troops, and they just got extended now in the Middle East to 2027. You're a guy that serves and went back.
18: Yeah.
17: So what is the mindset of the men and women when they serve, when they're finally going to be extended?
18: Brian, what are we worried about? I mean, what are we worried about, right? We did 20 years of war. I mean, it is a normal thing for deployments to get extended.
17: Yeah.
18: I mean, this is normal. And let me tell you this, like, what, if you don't be worried, I mean, look, nobody loves it, right? Like, nobody wants, and nobody's like, oh, this is great and cheering for this. But what I'll tell you is don't, these are the best human beings that our generation has to offer, that our country has to offer. I mean, these service members are proud to serve. I mean, they volunteered.
17: The numbers through the roof.
18: Well, the numbers through the roof. The USS Abraham Lincoln, the reenlistment rate out there was through the roof.
17: Right.
18: I mean, and so like you're seeing the minority of this, you know, people complaining, but it's the onesies and twosies. I mean, I'm telling you right now, our men and women, they are ready to go do the nation's bidding at a moment's notice, and they are proud and honored to do it, and they are prepared to do it.
17: Right. Just and now we have the USS George Washington in the area, and the blockade that's continuing as being more effective. Is it hard to have patience when you're deployed?
18: Yeah, I mean, there were times we
17: were not doing much, we were holding, and there was times when we did things like the surge and we're moving.
18: Yeah, I mean, look, I'm worried about the ones that don't get to go, right? Because they've been waiting to go have their opportunity to go and fight. And so, you know, I got messages this morning of people doing work, and they're doing work, and they're proud to do it, and they're happy to do it, and they're honored to do it. And look, I mean, look, I think we're fine. I think we're fine. You know, I hear the concerns, and look, it's one thing, and I get a different perspective of it now, because, you know, when I'm 18, 19 years old, and you know, wanting to go, like, I'm just hungry to go.
17: Year did you sign up? 18?
18: I was 17 when I joined, right? Oh. And all of us were trying to go, like, when the deployment was over, we're just trying to jump on the next deployment. We wanted to go. We wanted to continue to be over there, right? And so, I mean, I understand that, like, look, looking at it from now at 38 years old, I'm like, gosh, like, I hate that. It sucks. But I got to tell you, like, they're proud to do it.
17: Yeah. I want you to hear the vice president yesterday when asked about the message to the Iranians, because the president said a couple of days ago, when are the Iranians going to step up? But the problem is they're not armed. That's why the Venezuelans didn't step up. They're not armed. Cut 28.
19: And our message to the Iranians is simple. It's been the same from the very beginning, is you've got to stop shooting at commercial shipping. They've got to stop. It's that simple. And your point about negotiations, the president's been very clear. We're not talking to them. And we're not going to talk to them unless they stop shooting at commercial shipping.
17: Can I just say I'm relieved we're not talking? Because I really feel like they want to play a delay of game.
18: Yeah.
17: But the message to them is stop shooting, but they're not. They hit two Saudi tankers, but it has not stopped us from escorting through our side of the strait, or the Oman side of the strait.
18: Yeah, I mean, look, you know, the Iranians, I mean, they're proud people, but you've also got a group that has nothing to lose now, right? And so
17: in leadership,
18: right? I mean, they have nothing to lose in leadership. I mean, you don't know who's actually running the country right now. I mean, it's one of those deals. And so, look, I think that we should look. I don't know that we should talk to them, because I don't know that their words, and I don't know that anything that they say actually means anything. So, you know, I think we just got to show that we're going to do what we say we are. And I think that's where we're so fortunate right now, right? Is we are doing, I feel like we are doing things with intentions, right? We are doing things intentionally instead of just doing it to, we're not letting anybody else tell us what to do, right? We are deciding how this goes and how long it goes and all that. So I think that we were very fortunate on that side of it.
17: Right. So Major John Spencer was on with me yesterday. I filled in for Jesse on his show on primetime. And here's what he was saying. Here's what he was saying to us about the Iranian people rising up. Cut 32.
20: They've lost tens of thousands in a matter of days, 48 hours, actually. It's really hard to do that question without them having arms. And we heard some kind of information, whether it was about the Kurdish or arms. They also have to have protective gear, communication gear. It's very dangerous, messy business. I, of course, want to see Iranian people free and what that would do to the entire region, the growth and prosperity that would happen. But it's very dangerous that to ask them to do that. You also want to start the information operation, which was actually happened in the past, that you don't want the Iranian army, which is separate of the IRGC, you want them to sit it out. You want them to join the protesters and also of the Air Force. It's a really complex thing, but it's not impossible.
18: Yeah, I mean, look, I totally agree. I mean, it's not simple. It's not going to be easy. But what I do believe is that at some point, you know, somebody's going to have to get in there and start bringing people together and figure out who's going to actually stand up and do the on the ground piece, right? And hopefully it's the Iranian people. I mean, we want the Iranian people to be free. You know, I mean, that's ultimately what we're doing is we're trying to get, you know, trying to give them the opportunity to take over their country like we tried to do in Afghanistan, right? And obviously we see how that turned out. But I do believe that if the Iranian people want to step up, I think what their fear is, though, and I don't know, none of us are over there. We're all speaking on hypotheticals. So let's make sure that we put that into context. But what if they step up and how much time do they have in order for us to provide over, you know, cover for them and to be able to provide, you know, the limited pieces that we are right now for them to be able to get this done? Because what you don't want to do is everybody to step up and show, you know, what they have and who's aligned together, and they start doing this movement, and the next thing you know, we back out, and then all they did was just identify who was going to step
17: Dakota,
18: up.
17: You know what you're describing? After the first Persian Gulf War, George H.W. Bush said, time for you guys to stand up and take your country back. We didn't stop. We allowed them to fly their planes, and they had enough left.
18: Yeah.
17: They wiped out the Shia, and they were still mad at us by the time you guys invaded.
18: Yeah, 100%, right? And so, like, I think that is a coordinated effort that I'm sure, again, I don't know. None of us know. None of us, the only person that knows what's going on is obviously the President of the United States. But what I'll tell you is I hope that in some way, shape, or form that we're trying to align those and bring these alignments together so that what you can do is you have a coordinated front, because that's what they're missing right now. I don't think there's, what's missing is a desire to be free or an opportunity to be free or the will to be free of the Iranian people. But I think that what is missing is a plan, and how do they coordinate and how do they consolidate in order to have a unified front?
17: All right, now I'm going to aggravate you. This is what bothers me most about this, and that is that we keep hearing, it's almost like, if you read the New York Times and Washington Post, it's almost like they're rooting for us not to be successful there. And here's Hakeem Jeffries yesterday, cut 34.
21: This reckless and costly war of choice in Iran have been a failure, and it's time for dramatic change.
17: See, if when you're deployed, and you heard a lot of that politics too, when George W. Yeah. Bush, what is that like?
18: I mean, look, I don't know the last time I've heard Hakeem Jeffries say anything that was helpful or it was pro-American.
17: Mm-hmm.
18: For me, I think he just stands up there and he says what is going to appeal to his voters, and he says what is going to be anti-American, and he says what is against, you know, what is against this, right? Like, I don't know how that's helpful. You know, when I look at verbiage like this, like, so what are you going to do? Like, what are you going to do then?
17: That'll be in the Tehran Times today.
18: 100%. And so, you know, I mean, like, I don't understand how that's helpful. Like, even if you feel that way, I don't understand why we are giving, you know, this media aspect and this messaging aspect. You know, Iran is out messaging us because Iran is putting their own rhetoric out and their own information out through their media outlets. And guess what our media is doing? Our media is doing the exact same thing against

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0: 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Hi there, Dennis. What's going on with you?
5: Well, I feel like I've turned into a commando groupie. Your email is the first thing I read every morning with coffee. And I'm always looking for, you know, a little tech trinket, you know, that you have that I can use. And I actually have created a file when there's something I can use or think I need to use. I'll copy it and paste it in my note folder on my phone.
0: Oh, nice.
5: And I think last thing, time I checked, I had like 260, and I've also got like 30 or 40 of your corny jokes.
0: Okay, good.
5: Yeah, every once in a while, I can use one of those. But the thing I wanted to relate to you, one of the major tax preparation services here in town, well, you know, they just gave us a folder and we put it up on the shelf. And when I went in to took it to my CPA this year, he opened it up, and all that was in there was little advertisements. Well, look what we can do for you next year.
0: Oh.
5: You know, no prior year tax return or anything.
0: That's weird.
5: So we tried to call them. Nobody answered the phone. We tried to get on the website and, you know, couldn't do anything. And the 1-800 number kept routing me back to the offices around me that wouldn't answer their phone. You had a little tip, because I was actually figuring I was going to have to go in there and make an appointment and go in there. And so you put on there, if you're having trouble getting hold of a company, just go on their webpage and leave a comment. So I went on their Facebook page, and I left a little snarky comment, okay, you know, about this is a lovely way to do business. And it wasn't 60 seconds that they responded to me.
0: Oh, nice.
5: Because they gave me another phone number to call. You know, they apologized, and they said, we want to tell them when they answer it, you want to escalate it up to a higher level. And probably within 45 minutes, I had what I needed to have, you know, just the adjusted gross income that I've been fighting all week and just blowing their phone up to no avail. So I can't tell you what a relief that was, you know, that's a little, another one of your little tech trinkets that I was able to use. And, you know, you're awesome, and I appreciate it.
0: Oh, you're so sweet, Dennis. Thanks for taking time to tell the story. Because, you know, so often we get so frustrated by these routines with AI or war companies, and they just don't want to do what they want to do. And if you're ever wondering like how to get around an AI chatbot with a company that you may be in a dispute with, one of the secret phrases that you can say is not, you know, human or representative. Sometimes those work, but you want to say, "I'm returning your call." And then the chatbot will be like, "What? I never heard that before." Or, "I want to cancel." Ooh, yes, yes. Cancel is always a bad thing because, you know, it's always easier and it's cheaper to keep a current customer than go find a new one. Dennis, I'm so glad that tip